0: 2 minutes down past the 8 o'clock. There you had it. The program, MSS Enhancing Quality Education. The sounds of Barrington Levy in the nighttime.
1: I'm brother than Broadway.
0: Brother than Broadway. Here I come. DJ Grace in the company until 11. Coming up next, we'll take a listen to the panel discussion with the ECCB. That's the Eastern Caribbean Central Bank. On their 50th anniversary of the EC dollar.

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2: May I ask you to please remain standing as we now turn our attention to the invocation, which will be delivered by the ECCB Chorale.

Ladies and gentlemen, please, another round of applause for the fantastic work of the ECCB Chorale. Thank you. Please be seated. Thank you. Governor General of the Federation of St. Christopher and Nevis, Your Excellency Dame Marcella Liebert, GCMG, JP, Premier of Anguilla and member of the ECCB Monetary Council, Honorable Cora Richardson-Hodge, who is joining us virtually, Minister of Finance, Economic Development, Climate Resilience and Social Security in the Government of the Commonwealth of Dominica and member of the ECCB Monetary Council, Honorable Dr. Irving McIntyre, also joining us virtually, Governor of the Eastern Caribbean Central Bank, the distinguished Timothy N.J. Governor of the Eastern Caribbean Central Bank, the distinguished Timothy N.J. Antwine and Mrs. Antwine.

Mrs. Rosamond Edwards, former appointed director on the ECCB Board of Directors. Dr. Wendell Samuel, acting Assistant Secretary General of the CARICOM Secretariat and head of the Economic Integration, Innovation and Development Directorate. And Ms. Ulrika Antwine, General Secretary of the St. Lucia National Youth Council. We'll have more on the panelists shortly. Former ECCB appointed director, Hilary Hazel. Former managing director of the ECCB, Jennifer Nero. Former senior advisor at the ECCB, Mr. Eustace Liburd. Government officials, members of the diplomatic and consular corps, representatives of international and regional organizations, representatives of financial institutions, other specially invited guests, management and staff of the Eastern Caribbean Central Bank. Very good evening to all of you. Very good evening to all of you. That's more like it. What a fantastic occasion we're gathered here for in the auditorium of the Eastern Caribbean Central Bank, and how fantastic the audience looked, how fantastic the panelists looked. A round of applause for the panelists and for yourself as the audience, please. It is an August occasion in July, at the beginning of July, a milestone that brings pride and joy to the Eastern Caribbean Currency Union. Wouldn't you agree, ladies and gentlemen? Isn't this a moment of pride, joy, and absolute satisfaction? I thought so too. We are on the cusp of 50 years since the Eastern Caribbean dollar was pegged to the US dollar at $2.70 to 1. It was on the 7th of July. And how fantastic the month of July is. By the way, anybody born in July? Born in July? Thank you. Wow, very good audience. Even better audience now for having so many people born in July. My birthday is coming up on the 4th. But a fantastic occasion it is. Many often lament how fleeting money is. In fact, Richard Amor said, and I'm pretty sure that many of us can agree, he said, "That money talks, I will not deny. I heard it once. It said, goodbye." But for 50 years, the EC dollar has exhibited a powerful permanence in its value, standing the test of time and the geopolitical shifts in a world of flux. Just think, ladies and gentlemen, distinguished dignitaries, ladies and gentlemen, of the tremendous changes which have happened over the past 50 years. The end of the Cold War, independence for all the states of the currency union, well, many of them, the Grenada Revolution, the extraordinary rise of the internet, social media, now artificial intelligence, the fourth industrial revolution, now on the cusp of the fifth industrial revolution, the rise of the existential threat of climate change, which threatens all our island states. And yes, the dominance and docility of the West Indies men's cricket team, and the hope we all have that they are about to turn the corner, even though they've turned the corner so many times, we're going around in circles. But we all hope that perhaps this time the corner will be turned, and we congratulate the West Indies men's team for having won the first test match against Sri Lanka in wonderful Antigua Barbuda. Congratulations, right? But even before the 50 years, even before July 7, 1976, from October 1965 to July 1976, the EC currency was pegged to the pound sterling at a rate of $4.80 EC to £1 sterling. In July 1976, the peg was transferred to the US dollar at a parity of $2.70 to 1 US. The rate it remains today, tremendously standing the test of time and proving that permanence is possible despite a world of flux and change. A round of applause for the vision of those who pegged it. But I didn't come to give a speech today. That will be for our panelists. So today we're talking about money, your money, ladies and gentlemen. It is said that money is like a sixth sense, and you can't make

You saw the others without it. Perhaps you will agree. So we ask that you sit back, not relax too much, but we pay rapt attention. And of course, when the time comes a bit later on to participate freely, we ask that you please put your phones in silent. Please keep your questions, your comments concise. And of course, we require that you show respect for all in your contributions. The panelists will make, and I've been told that they have promised this, they'll be making strenuous efforts to keep their responses to 2 to 3 minutes. Strenuous efforts, I'm sure. We'll also invite those who are posing questions and making comments a bit later on from the audience here and those who are joining us virtually to keep those questions and comments concise. And we ask that we have the tremendous occasion and contributions that are befitting the occasion. So this evening, it is my pleasure to invite to the podium in a minute or two the distinguished Deputy Governor of the Eastern Caribbean Central Bank. Dr. Valda Henry is Deputy Governor of the Eastern Caribbean Central Bank and former Chief Executive Officer of VF Inc. She also served formally as Senior Investment Officer of the Eastern Caribbean Central Bank and played an instrumental role in the restructuring of the investment unit, as well as the development of the bank's investment management framework. Dr. Henry is a global human resources and organizational development expert and has lectured in human resource management and accounting. She holds formal qualifications in financial analysis and planning, governance, and business management. And powerfully, uniquely, Dr. Valda F. Henry is the first female deputy governor of the Eastern Caribbean Central Bank. A rousing round of applause as she comes to give opening and welcome remarks.

Good evening, everyone. The Governor General of the Federation of the St. Christopher and Nevis, Your Excellency, Dame Marcella Liebert, Premier of Anguilla and member of the ECCB Monetary Council, Honorable Cora Richardson Hodge, who has joined us virtually, Minister of Finance, Economic Development, Climate Resilience and Social Security in the Government of the Commonwealth of Dominica and a member of the Eastern Caribbean ECCB Monetary Council, Honorable Dr. Irvin McIntyre, also joining us virtually, our own beloved Governor of the Eastern Caribbean Central Bank, Timothy N.G. Antoine, and his wife, Mrs. Antoine, ECCB appointed Director and Financial Secretary in the Government of St. Kitts and Nevis, Mr. Carlton Poxon and Mrs. Poxon, ECCB appointed Director and Permanent Secretary in the Ministry of Finance, the Government of St. Lucia, Mr. Francis Fontenelle, also joining us virtually, Chief Director of Policy, our own Dr. D. Tracy Polias, distinguished panelists, Mrs. Rosman Edwards, our former appointed director on the ECCB Board of Directors. She holds the honor of the longest serving female director on the Board of Directors, as well as one of the longest serving board members of the ECCB. Dr. Wendell Samuel, acting Assistant Secretary General at the CARICOM Secretariat and head of the Economic Integration, Innovation, and Development Directorate, and a former beloved Senior Director of the Research Department at the ECCB, Ms. Ulrika Antwine, General Secretary of the St. Lucia National Council, St. Lucia Youth Parliament, and is also a youth worker. Our moderator of this evening's discussion, the one and only Director of News, Sports, and Current Affairs at the ABS TV and Radio in Antigua and Barbuda, Mr. L. Garfield Bufford. Former ECCB appointed director, Mrs. Hilary Hazel and her family. Former managing director of ECCB, Mrs. Jennifer Nero and Mr. Nero. Former senior advisor of the ECCB, Mr. Eustace Leiber, joining us virtually, and his wife. Government officials, members of the diplomatic and consular corps, representatives of the international and regional organizations, representatives of the financial institution, our other specially invited guests, and here I want to recognize Patrick and the team from World Bank who are here with the Caribbean Accountants General Network, and they're all here. Well, most of them are here, so we want to specially recognize them. Our retirees of the ECCB, I see quite a few in the audience. Management staff of the ECCB, good evening again. After this long mouthful, it is my distinct pleasure to welcome you to this special panel discussion commemorating the 50th anniversary of the EC dollar's peg to the US dollar. Under the theme, the EC peg at 50, celebrating progress, charting the future. On July 7th, 1976, the EC dollar was fixed at 2.7 to US $1. A rate that has stood for five decades. I was going to say more than, but it's going to be more than. And we have stopped to recognize this milestone. And some persons question, why recognize a peg? I think they ask because they don't understand or take for granted that that peg has been responsible for our stability. That peg has been responsible for our growth and our progress. And that peg has stood the test of time, not for magic, not for wishful thinking, not just on a wing and a prayer. That peg has stood the test of time for a systematic, disciplined approach. It has stood the test of time recognizing unity and the importance of unity. Because when we go back to 1976, our eight member governments were united in purpose for this peg. But it was not just the eight member governments. It was our private sector. It was civil society. And the research is clear that quite a big push for that peg was driven by the private sector.
because they recognize the importance of that peg, the importance that certainty brings. And in today's world of great uncertainty, then there was uncertainty because of the falling pound to which we were tied before. But 50 years later, that uncertainty is magnified a thousandfold. We'll think of all the geopolitical and geoeconomic and geosocial issues and developments. We think of all of the natural disasters that we have gone through. We think of, you know, rising inflation, supply chain issues, wars, rumors of wars. But amidst all of this, what has stood certain, what has held its own, is our easy dollar peg. We should not, and we should never take it for granted. And that's why we stop to celebrate 50 years of the easy dollar peg. Many countries with much more resources than we are have not been able to maintain their peg. But we, small open economies, 8 countries banded together, have been able to maintain that peg. And one of the hallmarks of our peg is trust. People trust that that peg is going to hold. For 50 years, we've gone to bed and we've woken up the next morning, and even when other things have changed in our world, what has stood still? That peg, 2.7. And what does that enable us to do? It enables us to plan. It enables us to have a certainty, to plan to send our children to study, to plan for our own businesses and our growth. And even as I was, you know, reflecting on my remarks, I went back to Governor Antoine, and I don't know, that was his first strategic plan, and that was the first strategic plan of the ECCB in its format. Under the theme, I don't want to get it wrong, transforming the ECCU together. And the next strategic plan to follow, 2021 to 2026, under the theme, transforming the ECCU for collective action and innovation. And we come now to the strategic plan that was launched in March of this year, 2026, 2031. And what is the theme? You all should know that. We just had a big celebration of this. And what was the theme? Come on, ECCB staffers, let me hear you here, loud and clear. Let's go. The big push. Don't embarrass me here. The big push. Collective action for shared prosperity in the ECCU. There is a consistency here. And that peg has enabled us to consistently work towards transformation. And in that transformation, in Governor's address in 2016, strategic plan, he asked a question. He loves to ask questions, yeah? Could you imagine a currency union where globally competitive businesses and industries predominate? Young people are productively engaged and full of hope. And citizens are not merely striving, they are thriving. These questions hold still, and they have evolved into the question launched in January 19th, 2023, which has led us to this big push, collective action for shared prosperity. How do we double the size of our economies in 10 years? But not just staying here, is how do we, as individuals, double our own wealth within 10 years. And if that's not a call to action, I don't know what is. And that is a clear call for action. And what's going to help us to achieve this is what? The stability of our currency, that peg. Because that stability leads to growth.
That stability leads to confidence and trust, as I said earlier. And with that, the business, the financial sector, is going to be more willing to lend. Remember, Governor also told us earlier this year, they are awash with money. But they're not just going to give it to you like that or to us. But that peg, with that certainty, it encourages people to save. Because they know that their money will remain in that bank if it's value. And when we save, what do? We do not save just for saving's sake. We ought to save to do what? To invest. And out of that investment comes wealth creation, which then leads to that doubling that we speak about. We don't have to worry that this peg, our currency, is going to be devalued. And you know why I say that? Although they say you can't predict tomorrow, that may be true. But, you know, they say by the signs of the time, by the fruits you shall know them. So by the fruits that we have maintained that peg, the law requires that we have a backing ratio of 60%. That means for every EC dollar, it's supposed to be 60 US cents in reserves. We've never gotten anywhere close to that. We have maintained a backing ratio in excess of 90. Right now, the backing ratio is 99.5%. Meaning, yes, that deserves a big round of applause. Meaning for every EC dollar in circulation, 99.5 US cents is in reserves. And we manage that reserve prudently. I see Nile in that audience right here, Nile Pestino, who is the head of the investment unit led by Raquel Leons. And he'll talk to you about our guidelines, our policies that frames. So while, yes, there are free investment rules, capital preservation, liquidity, and returns, at the ECCB, we add a fourth, our peg of 60. And truly, our operational peg is 80. And so you see how that further constrains us. So it's not by happenstance. And so I really want to stop here and commend all the persons before. Governor Cecil Jacobs, Governor KDV Venner, and our own present governor, Timothy NG Antoine, who have recognized the importance of maintaining that peg for our prosperity and our transformation. And the entire Monetary Council, the board, management of staff of ECCB, past and present and future. Because I'm saying to you here, they will talk to us on the panel, celebrating progress, chatting the future. Our future is bright. We must believe and we must act. Because one of the strongest elements we have is a stable currency that leads to confidence and trust. We now must have confidence and trust in ourselves that we can shape the future that we want. It's in our hands. And that is a call for action. Thank you.

0: Thank you so much, Deputy Governor of the Eastern Caribbean Central Bank, Dr. Valda F. Henry. Another round of applause. I think she deserves another round of applause. Bank staff, Dr. Henry, we're not expecting the pop quiz you gave them, right? They were trying to wrap their minds to remember the name of the Big Push. And of course, you'll hear a lot about the Big Push later on. Governor Antoine will make sure that we hear a lot about the Big Push. Let me, before I continue, I welcome those who are joining us virtually. Of course, this is a currency union of over 600,000 individuals, and they are all tuned in on various media, including ECCB Connect, as well as radio stations and television stations across the region. Of course, we welcome those from Anguilla, Antigua and Barbuda, the Commonwealth of Dominica, Grenada, Montserrat, St. Christopher Nevis, St. Lucia and St. Vincent and the Grenadines. Welcome them warmly. Of course, the Deputy Governor mentioned the leadership of the Governor of the Eastern Caribbean Central Bank, Timothy Antoine, and Mr. Antoine's leadership in that strategic vision of putting together that strategic plan up to 2031 is commendable. It is said, Alexander the Great said many, thousands of years ago, that I do not fear an army of lions led by sheep. What I fear is an army of sheep led by lion. And governor's leadership must be commended. Ladies and gentlemen, please show some appreciation, please, for the governor's leadership on this. It is said leadership matters, and Governor Antoine has shown that. Before I introduce you further to my distinguished panelists, perhaps, by the way, ladies and gentlemen, this is no hyperbole. This is easily the most powerful erudite panel ever assembled in this arena in over 50 years. I can assure you that. No hyperbole. But before that, before you hear from our distinguished panelists, what does the ordinary man and woman in the ECCU think about this PEG, which, of course, we're celebrating today? We went on the streets in St. John's, Antigua, to find out some of that. Here's a quick look. Take a look at the screen to hear some of the reactions as people talk about this 50th anniversary of the PEG. Take a look.
1: Certainly from a historical standpoint, what it did is that it gave the public a sense of connectivity, something that is quite stable, and at the same time, a currency that was very potent, very formidable for the currency. So the fact that it would have maintained that exchange rate for as long as it has speaks to not only the efficacy of the relationship, but the viability of our own currency.
2: I appreciate the stability, knowing that whenever I needed to make a purchase overseas, that the price would not fluctuate.
3: So I think it speaks to the stability of the ECCU, how they have managed to keep the dollar in this region stable. So it's more about the economic stability and viability of this region, that we have managed to do that for the last 50 years, and the fact that we are continuing to do it.
4: This is good news because it provides confidence for not only people within the Eastern Caribbean, but people doing business. Remaining at a steady rate, it provides confidence and also increases business opportunities for people within the region.
5: To me, it helps in two different ways. It helps to maintain competitive export pricing, so that is really good. And particularly as we're in an age now of extreme volatility, you know, with all the trade threats that are being bantered about across the world, I think it helps that our currency has been tagged to the US dollar, of course, that is still stable, still a grounded currency. Of course, there are disadvantages you can think about in terms of inflation.
0: Okay, so you got the view there. All right, so some of the responses to from the man on the street in relation to how this PEG is being interpreted. So let's hear now from our distinguished panelists. Let me introduce them very quickly to you again. And by the way, yes, of course. The governor wants more audience participation, so we'll go short on the interest. So let's start off with the Governor Antoine. Governor Timothy N.J. Antoine has been the governor of the Eastern Caribbean Central Bank since February 2016 and was reappointed in February of this year for a third five-year term. Governor Antoine is an economist and doyen of development. He has championed a transformative agenda here at the bank focused on financial stability, digital innovation, financial inclusion, and sustainable economic development across the Eastern Caribbean Currency Union. Ladies and gentlemen, warmly welcome, please, Governor Timothy Antoine. Up next, Dr. Wendell Samuel. Dr. Samuel is a senior advisor to the CARICOM Secretary General and Acting Assistant Secretary General for Economic Integration, Innovation and Development. Dr. Samuel previously served as Senior Director of Research and Information at the Eastern Caribbean Central Bank and lecturer at the University of the West Indies Cave Hill Campus. He has previously served at the International Monetary Fund as well as CARTAC. Ladies and gentlemen, please welcome Dr. Wendell Samuel. Dr. Samuel's right is Mrs. Rosamond Edwards. Mrs. Rosamond Edwards is an economics and public finance management advisor. In this capacity, she provides expertise as an approved short-term expert for both the Caribbean Regional Technical Assistance Center, CARTAC, and the United Nations Development Program. She was the longest-serving female member of the board of the Eastern Caribbean Central Bank and also served on the board of the Caribbean Development Bank. Ladies and gentlemen, please welcome Mrs. Rosamond Edwards. And to Mrs. Edwards' right is Ms. Elrica Antoine, so another Antoine on the panel. Ms. Elrica Antoine is a dedicated youth leader and advocate who serves as General Secretary of the St. Lucia Youth Development, so that's Youth Parliament Association, and a General Secretary of the St. Lucia National Youth Council. Ms. Antoine previously served as Youth Parliamentarian for Mikud South between 2023 and earlier this year. Ladies and gentlemen, please welcome the youth advocate on our panel, Ms. Elrica Antoine. As I said, no hyperbole, no exaggeration. This is an extraordinarily powerful panel. So let's start off. I just want to get their quick views, starting off all the way down with our youth advocate, all the way up. In terms of what one or two words come to your mind when you think about the ECPEG over the past 50 years? One or two words, just very quickly.
6: So I would say it's the foundation for representing young people and the voice of the young people. So I say it's a foundation for us. We don't have to go building something on our own. It's something we could build on out throughout the next 50 years.
0: One or two words.
6: I'm so sorry.
0: That's fine.
6: Yes, a foundation so that we could build on.
0: Very good. Foundation. Thank you so much. Mrs. Edwards, one or two words.
7: Yes, good evening to everyone, and I'm happy to be here to participate. I'll probably use three words, predictability, stability, and collaboration.
0: Yeah, all right. Dr. Samuel?
3: For me, it's community, and that is just, since you said one word, it's just my way of saying we are all in this thing together, and the leaders and decision makers have always treated it as such, that we are all in this thing together.
0: Okay, so community it is. Governor?
8: Trust.
0: Okay, all right, there you go. Brevity is a soul of wit. Brevity is a soul of wit. All right, there we go.
6: We understood the assignment.
0: And I'm pretty sure that you're in the audience. You can tell us when it's time for your part in terms of your participation. You can tell us what one or two words come to your mind as well when you think about the ECPEG. Let's start off with Governor in relation to this particular matter. It's been 50 years now, as I said, the 7th of July, Governor, 50 years since the peg of $2.70 to the U.S. What does this milestone represent in your view, Governor, for the people and economies of the currency union?
8: Thank you very much, Mr. Buford, and let me extend greetings to everyone in the room, across our currency union and anywhere in the world. The stability of the EC dollar is one of the greatest achievements in respect of regional cooperation anywhere in the world. Anywhere in the world. That stability has delivered for our currency union a credibility that is far beyond the size of our small economies. Credibility matters. So, at the heart of this anniversary celebration is really a celebration of regional cooperation and trust. For 50 years, the PEG, the stability arrangement, has impacted in a very positive way everyday economic life across our currency union. It has helped to preserve the value of our income and savings, anchored low and stable inflation, facilitated trade and investment, and has offered for families and businesses confidence to plan for the future. This currency has served us well. And so when you ask the question, why has it endured for so long, when many others in far bigger countries, near and far, have not, three things come to mind. First, leadership. Second, discipline. Third, trust. The reality is that successive governments in our region have seen, recognized that monetary stability confers tangible benefits for our people. That's what we were seeing a while ago. And because of that, they have respected the independence of our central bank and upheld the discipline with respect to prudent policies of our central bank. And therefore, I want to hail successive monetary councils and boards for their stewardship in that regard. Successive governors have provided steady leadership with their teams, ECCB staff, to pursue disciplined, prudent policies in areas such as management of our reserves, in areas such as credit extension to governments. In economics, we talk about printing money. Many central banks get into trouble by overlending to governments. That's what we call printing money in economics, monetizing deficits. We've been very disciplined about that.
0: But you've come down to some
8: very pressure. Disciplined about that.
0: I'm the politician's pressure.
8: Notwithstanding.
0: Yes.
8: And the solidarity of which Dr. Samuel spoke is true. We have a credit allocation, which we do every year. And there have been moments in times of difficulty where members have maxed out their credit limits. And what have we done? Helped each other out. We've called on a other country that has not used all of their limit. Help me out. I need access to an extra $20-30 million. And the countries have responded. That solidarity is a beautiful thing and has worked for us.
0: I think that deserves a round of applause, I think. The community.
8: But, and so I want to recognize the contribution of every member of staff, past and present, who have worked, Wendell, that includes you, who have worked to, and retirees who I see here, and all of our current staff, who have worked to preserve the integrity of our arrangement. But above all that, the leaders, the governors and their teams, is the people of our Eastern Caribbean Currency Union. They have reposed their trust in this currency. And they have done so because they recognize that notwithstanding the vagaries of the cycle, the ups and downs, the shocks, the storms, the EC dollar has stood firm. The anchor holds. And because of that, they have reposed their trust in us.
0: Excellent.
8: And therefore, I would conclude by saying that stability is not a destination. It is a foundation which we must leverage for faster growth, higher incomes, and a better quality of life for all. Because we chart in the future as well tonight. We celebrate in the past, but we chart in the future.
0: Absolutely.
8: And that's important.
0: Absolutely. We're doing two things. Absolutely. Really appreciate it, Governor. Before we get to Dr. Samuel, I have to ask you this as well, Governor. What explains the fact that the EC dollar has been a North Star, the SPEC has been a North Star for the region, notwithstanding that other fixed exchange rate regimes across the world, some have not weathered the storm as much?
8: But that's what I just said. Leadership, discipline, trust. Those things have held. If we didn't hold the line, if we didn't keep the faith, if we did not, notwithstanding the turbulence, stand firm, stand together, this would not have survived. Because you have to understand, Buford, this arrangement was never guaranteed. When our founders and framers designed this currency union, this PEG, they could not know 50 years from now with certainty that it would survive. And I would make it very clear, it has not survived by accident. This has been a deliberate effort over 50 years, and in the case of the central bank, over 43 years, with all the persons, including the people of our currency union, working together, that have caused us to be able to celebrate this wonderful milestone today.
0: Excellent. While the World Cup is still going on, that seems to be a fantastic goal scored so far over the past 50 years. Or Argentina supporters in there. Never mind. That's another day. That's for another day. Thank you so much, Governor, on this. This is hugely important, and it's important for us to... That's why it's important to have this panel discussion, to stop to analyze why this has succeeded as much as it has. Let me ask Dr. Samuel on this. So looking back, Dr. Samuel, to the origins of the ECCU, Governor mentioned this, touched on it. What do you think were the key policy decisions, the regional commitments, the institutional frameworks that enabled the EC Dollar Peg to survive as much as it has?
9: Well, first of all, I want to say thank you to the Eastern Caribbean Central Bank for organizing this exercise. And for inviting me back to be a part of it. So this is where I became an economist. I mean, I was teaching all kind of... that was theory. When I got here is where the rubber hits the road. But in terms of the question that you asked, I think the big policy was baked in from the beginning. That it limited the amount of credit that the central bank can give to government. And I think that was one of the key. And as Governor Antoine said, there was no guarantee. The other currency unions in the world, they were guaranteed by the Bank of France. And we got no such guarantee from the Bank of England. We had to do it on our own. And I think that was one of the challenges that was laid out to the monetary councils over the years. And the point that I made earlier about community is something that is very important. So once I would give a little bit of an example. Once we were invited to the IMF for a seminar on the Eastern Caribbean currency union arrangements, and the theme of the seminar was that there is a free rider problem in the currency union. And the way they explained the free rider problem was the following: that if all of us here on the panel went out to lunch, and we agreed to split the bill, there is an incentive for at least one of us to pick the highest price item, because if everybody else picked a low price item, they would subsidize my choice of the highest price item.
0: Yes, indeed.
9: And Governor Venner was sitting across the table from me, and he whispered with his mouth, "We don't do that." And I said, "No, sir, we don't do that." And we could say that confidently. Because time after time after time, when the finance minister sat as the monetary council, they made decisions that were for the good of the region and not for the individual country. A couple of examples. One is when we were putting together what we now call the fiscal reserve fund. The fiscal reserve fund is basically a rainy day savings for the region as a whole. So that you put money in when times are good, and then when the countries fall in hard times, you can go and help them. When we made that presentation to the board said, "Good idea, but where are you going to get the money from?" And what happened in the end is that each country agreed to forgo a part of their profits for a few years, put money that they had already budgeted for social expenditure, to say, well, let's put it in that fund so that so that later on down the road, we all can benefit. And the second one was the point that Governor Antoine made, that countries recognizing when other countries are in difficulty, saying you can use part of my reserve you can use part of my credit allocation to do that. And so what that says to me is that in terms of the anecdote that the IMF gave, was that we chose every single time, the ministers of finance, as sitting as the monetary council, chose every single time to choose the reasonable price item on the menu so that we can have a smaller bill, and that would be for the good of the country.
0: So nobody chose caviar?
9: No.
0: Good.
10: And by the way, yes, that fund that Wendell spoke of, Dr. Samuel, and this government, Antoine, you could kind of park that, is really what we call today, I call the Solidarity Fund. Hurricanes, pandemic, volcanic eruption, we've all gone to that fund and given our countries grants from that fund. And he explained to you how that fund came about.
0: Absolutely. But before I come to, by the way, one for all and all for one, I think that also deserves a round of applause, both our governors and Dr. Samuel, in terms of the tremendous camaraderie and comity among the countries of the sub-region on that. Before I come to Rosamund Edwards on this, has it helped, Governor, that most of the those on the council are prime ministers of their respective countries? Has it helped so that it insulates away, so in other words, they understand the economics of the situation, and that they're not focusing only on the political part of this, they understand the economics of keeping this. They're not pressuring their finance ministers, because some of the finance ministers are also prime ministers. Has that helped?
10: I think it has, because the buck stops with the prime minister. And so for many, many years, the prime minister, the finance ministers have also been prime ministers. At the moment, 6 of 8. And where the prime ministers do not sit, we do make an effort, especially on certain issues, to brief them and to make sure they are a part of it so that they are fully involved. But I have always believed, having served finance ministers who are prime ministers and who are not, I have a particular preference, which I shall not say, but I think it serves us well.
0: We have an indication.
10: I think it serves us well in the prime minister who holds the finance portfolio. I'll be very blunt about that.
0: Okay, I thought so too. All right. Thank you so much, Governor. Ms. Edwards, let me ask you on this one. And by the way, another round of applause for Ms. Edwards. Mrs. Edwards, who's serving as the only, the longest serving woman on the board, on the bank's board. In that unique position, Mrs. Edwards, was there ever a time when you can recall, while you were sitting in those meetings, that there were doubts surrounding the currency peg and whether the ECU should stick with it? Was there a time when people started to think, should we rethink this? Do you remember anything like that?
7: The answer is yes, but mostly from the outside. So we have had very strong recommendations that we should move away from the peg and move to a more flexible exchange rate regime. Our experience is that it worked for us. The truth is that the peg is not set and allowed to remain on its own. And that will probably be said a few times this evening. It is underpinned by strong technical work. The assessment is done. The board is advised. The Monetary Council is advised. So that it is not a matter of keeping the peg where it is, but ensuring that the work is done and to make sure that that peg remains relevant to the region. And to, if there are areas of adjustment that are required order that, to maintain that peg, that support is also given. Because that's a role that the central bank has played as well. Support for fiscal policy that would help balance the monetary policy that ensures that the peg remains as it is. Again, the three words, predictability, stability, collaboration, and generally the 8 countries sitting on the board and sitting on the Monetary Council with the necessary guidance has ensured that that remained as it is until now.
0: You know, I'm very curious and very inquisitive. I wouldn't have been a journalist if I hadn't been. I'm just interested which sectors were that, was that situation coming from, where they were wanting the peg to be removed and going towards a more flexible arrangement? I'm asking because I know some of the audience telepathically, that's what they're thinking too.
7: Generally, the Central Bank and the ECCU member states, they have strong partners other than this institution. So the Central Bank will liaise with other central banks, with the multilateral corporations, individual countries as well. They belong to other organizations. And so from time to time, those recommendations will come. Most times, a recommendation is made regarding moving from the fixed regime to a more flexible regime. It's usually related to issues of competitiveness, whether the region is a high-priced area because of the peg. And I think so far the assessment has shown that is not necessarily the case. And in fact, the peg has encouraged investments in the region because of the stability and the predictability.
0: That's an extraordinarily powerful point. We're going to get to more details on that to the panel as well. So is it the IMF who was asking for this thing?
7: I didn't say that.
0: No. Just checking. Okay. All right. let me get to... Extraordinary. Let me ask Miss Antoine, the youth advocate on our panel, because the voice of the youth is crucially important. They say youth is wasted on the young, but Miss Antoine is proving that herself and her peers are absolutely belying that, and they're showing that this is about the youth voice, taking the youth voice into consideration on this. Do you think, Miss Antoine, that the youth fully appreciate the value of the peg, and do you think that there's a risk that they might take it for granted?
6: Let me first start off by saying good evening, everyone. Bonsoir tout le monde. Yes, largely. However, it's not something that we do consciously, I would say. It's not that we don't care. It's because of how great, I would say, the peg has worked. It has this silent stability, that we don't even think about, hey, I'll put this in my Shein cart today, tomorrow it's another price. No. Or my Shein cart is 100 US today, and I have the 100 US in EC today, but tomorrow I have to pay more in EC. No, we don't think about that. We just know we put that 15 item in our Shein cart and we can get it for the same price tomorrow. Yeah. So yes, in a sense, we have taken it for granted because we're not really speaking about it. Well, that's just me. Yes.
0: That's very revealing of all the Shein purchases, right? Thank you so much. Really appreciate it. That's powerful. That's very practical, a practical example of it. You know, it is said that, Governor, as you're drinking your water, it is said that, you know, somebody was presented with this option. You know, they presented a glass to them half empty, and they said, you know, let's see, is it half empty or half full? You know this thing about whether you're a realist, you're a pessimist or an optimist. And the person said, well, I'll just drink the water because I'm a problem solver. So I suppose this is the case here in relation to Shein. I mean, this purchasing Shein, I mean, practical examples of this. Governor, let me come back to you in terms of the bank's role. And I don't think that the bank gets enough credit across the ECCU. People sometimes think that the bank's work is abstract, it's above their heads. They can't read, for example, some of your financial reports, and because they're not, they kind of just bypass it. It's for governor and economists and to want to focus on it, and they don't understand how the bank plays a crucial role in their own everyday lives. The bank's role in keeping the peg. Let's talk to us about that, please.
10: So, thanks very much, Ms. Antoine, for sharing that. Because the truth is that the peg is really an invisible piece of economic infrastructure. It's like a bridge. So if you think about the roads, bridges, they connect us physically. The peg, which is our monetary stability arrangement, connects all of us, all our eight islands, our countries, economically. So it's unseen, said silent, mm-hmm. but it's powerful. And it's a platform on which we do everyday economic activity without recognizing it. Now, it is our job at the central bank to make sure it stays that way. So our team works every day, Niall and the team in BMOD, Red Light Raquel, on investment of our reserves. We do so internally, and we have some international money managers that we work with as well. That helps to ensure we follow our policies and that we implement those things, notwithstanding the ups and downs of the cycle. And that is why the Deputy Governor mentioned, notwithstanding what the law says about where the reserve should be, that is something that we maintain at a very high level. And there are those who have criticized us and said that we're too conservative. You're holding too many reserves. And we've always made the point that these reserves serve as an insurance policy, a buffer in times of stress, shocks, storms. And that is why today we could celebrate 50 years of stability. So our job, among many other things that we do, but in relation to the PEG, is to ensure that we invest in those reserves, we invest those reserves prudently, and that they generate a return, and that we back them, and that we do not, under any circumstances, overlend to governments.
0: Even if there's pressure.
10: There is always pressure on governments,
0: yes,
10: on governments to yes. spend, absolutely. To do things. Every country has a budget constraint. Even the United States, the largest, most wealthy economy in the world. I don't have to tell you where the debt is at the moment. So the point is, we have to manage within that reality. And that is what our central bank does on a daily basis. So it's unseen, it's unsung, but it is vital work because it's that economic bridge, that invisible piece of economic infrastructure that connects us and allows us to operate our economies without even thinking about it.
0: Absolutely, and allows Ulrika to purchase on Sheen. I think that deserves, in terms of the governor and his team, deputy governor, the entire members of the team, you said, which name you called in terms of?
10: So Raquel? I call a couple of guys. Raquel, who is the director of BMOD, which is where the investment unit is, the head of investment, Niall Pistana, and a number of them. The investment unit members, if you're in the room, please stand.
0: Excellent. And a round of applause, please, for members of the team. Excellent. Very good.
10: Niall Pistana, Cyprian Forsyth, Raquel Leonce.
0: Very good, very good. I wish I could negotiate a salary increase for you, but I'm not that powerful. All right, but great work to everyone indeed involved. Let me come back to Dr. Samuel on this, because crucially important, Governor mentioned some of the stresses and the shocks, the external shocks that impact the currency union as small open economies. Dr. Samuel, in your view, so we've had oil shocks over the past 50 years, we've had natural disasters. I mean, almost every island nation in the sub-region has had a hurricane. Or volcano, possibly in some cases. There have been global financial crises, not just the 2008 one, but even before that. The COVID-19 pandemic, once in a century situation in terms of a global pandemic. What do you consider to be the biggest shock and test for the currency peg over the past 50 years?
9: Well, I can add some others to the ones that you mentioned. And basically, there's been a significant level of resilience for these economies. That the withdrawal of the preferences for bananas, which when you were going through that, it felt like it was going to be the end of the world, but it wasn't. These economies have shown a significant amount of resilience. But for me, I think the COVID is probably the most significant. The reason is that this was a situation that cut across all the countries at the same time. And at the same time, so that it brought the countries to a stop. Foreign exchange earnings almost went to zero. There was the supply chains, the disruptions that meant that in some situations, there were issues related to whether you would be able to feed the country, and there was also a significant amount of expenditure to get PPEs and vaccines and so on. So that was something that was broad based. The others, when you have a hurricane, it hit two or three countries, but the rest remain. And because of the way that the system is, when that happens, you have the reserve coverage from the other countries that are earning that helps you to get along. Things like the oil crisis, you weathered that. And when tourism wasn't doing well, the countries that were doing agriculture were doing better. So in a sense, there was always that balancing. In COVID, everything went down. So in a sense, I think that COVID would have been the worst of the shocks. And what it coming out of that, what it shows is that these countries are very, very resilient. These economies bounce back very quickly.
0: Absolutely.
9: So after doing all of that, we are still back with the high levels of reserves and growth, and growth is resuming again. And this geopolitical crisis that is going on, we would weather that too.
0: All right. Good, very, very good. Consummate confidence there from Dr. Samuel. I think sometimes we beat up on ourselves in the region, but I think this one can be something that we can absolutely be immensely proud of for the work that has been done at various levels. Mrs. Edwards, back to you on this. As, again, from a unique position that you've served on the board for such a long time, what's the achievement over the past 50 years that gives you the most pride, and one that you think could serve as a lesson for future leaders and future policymakers in the ECCU?
7: There are several. I remember that at some point in the formation of the European Union, there was a team visiting here to understand what was happening at this central bank, to influence what they were going to do. For me, that was a moment of great pride. We always feel that we learn the lessons from everyone else. But here was something we had done, and done well enough, that somebody else felt that they could study it. Whatever they did, whether they copied or used or whatever, but they felt it was important that they studied it. So I mark that as one of the very proud moments. And then there is the agility within the central bank that I think has to be commended. Again, some reference has been made to it. One can imagine what happens after a storm, and the ability of the central bank system to jump in using some of those fiscal tranches and other special facilities that are there to support countries for immediate recovery. I think that is also important because it gets right to the heart of where you want it to, the citizens of that particular state. And at some point or another, every country has been affected by some kind of natural disasters. Then there is the issue of leadership that comes from this organization, I mean, not just the administration, but the council and the board as well. And I can think of 2008, when we all thought the failures of BICO and CLICO would diminish our entire economies because those were so dominant in the ECCU. And in my mind, it was the leadership of the central bank, the entire mechanism, that allowed us to minimize that impact to the extent that at least there was some recovery for some of our citizens. So there are many. But what stands out in each case is that, we did not

0: the Accounts Union, Grenada, St. Vincent of the Grenadines, Dominica, St. Lucia, and of course, Deputy Governor, Dominica. I mean, fantastic, right? Right across. Antigua Barbuda. I just didn't want to. Modesty, see, modesty. So that's why I'm open. Deputy Governor. My work question. We have members who are joining us, of course, virtually, including from Antigua Barbuda, and as I said, right across the region. Let me just very quickly, Governor, does the PEG bring the same level of benefits across all the eight island nations of the ECCU, or is it a little bit different based on the structure of the economies?
1: So, I mean, structurally, we have some currencies or some countries that are more tourism dependent than others. So, whether it's Anguilla, Antigua and Barbuda, St. Lucia, for example, you know, but of course, all of us are in tourism. But I think what happens is that it's a pool. So, we bring in reserves through our tourism, agriculture, whatever it is we have. In the case of Grenada, it would be St. George's University, for example, in addition to tourism, agriculture. And combined, we're able to bring that in. So on any given period, some may be contributing more. But then in another scenario or season, they will rely on the pool when they're going through a difficult time. It's a point that Dr. Samuel was making earlier. That's the beauty of this arrangement. We pool our reserves. SUSU, credit union, partner hand, we pool our reserves.
0: Box hand.
1: There you go. There you go. And that has worked well for us. So what we do when it comes to profit sharing, we have a formula based on the size of economies that we use in addition to a base. So we give everybody a base figure, $1 million, and then on top of that is the GDP, nominal GDP. That's the basis on which we distribute our profits. So you get, in a sense, in relation to your contribution to the pool.
0: Excellent. So everybody gets a draw, right?
1: Everybody gets a draw.
0: Okay. Nobody gets a bigger hand and then say, well, sorry, our economy is bigger. Very good. Thank you so much, Governor. Let me get to the youth advocate again, Ms. Antoine. Young people, how can they shape the future competitiveness and strength of the ECCU and the EC dollar peg? The role of young people in the future, because we are also charting the course for the future, right?
2: No problem. So, three things. I mentioned the PEG means the foundation to me. So building, not waiting. So we're starting off with youth and sports councils, the national youth councils, educating our young persons on what exactly the PEG is, how can they contribute to it. Also by being in spaces where we could share our, spaces like this, where we could share our views on how to take this PEG forward, how to build on it, not just leave it at the place it is right now. Also, I've seen a lot of young persons starting to engage in trading, you know, Bitcoin, cryptocurrency, and buying and selling a lot of gold online. So getting more young persons educated on how to trade properly is a way that we could push the PEG forward, because we have a lot of persons doing it and they don't have the right skills. Or yes, they learn it, they know how to do it online, but they could actually get certification in it. And that is what, that's one of the things the youth councils can do to assist young persons, let them become entrepreneurs, make their own money, so you know they don't have to always depend on private sectors or government agencies for an income, basically.
0: Excellent. So it's not just young people are investing, trading, and investing, not just on Shein. Excellent. Excellent. We like that. We like that. Two more questions, and then we go to the audience. Of course, both the audience in person and also online. One of them to Governor, in relation to now we're in, as I said, the fourth industrial revolution, going to the fifth industrial revolution. It's extraordinary how technology has been changing over the past 50 years, right? I mean, we've lived through so much change. I mean, perhaps even more than the last 1,000 years. So over the past 50 years, we've probably seen more change as a human species than in the past 1,000 years. So we've had fintech, Governor. We've had artificial intelligence, digital currencies. In fact, there is a digital currency, the digital EC dollar. How can we now balance, how can the bank balance ensuring that there's innovation while at the same time not sacrificing the stability of the EC dollar?
1: Yeah, so sometimes people see these things as competing objectives. I do not share that view. I think

0: they can be mutually reinforcing. And my own view is that we have to use innovation to reinforce stability. So, for example, I mean, a simple example, when we did a polymer with additional security, enhanced security features, including for the visually impaired, that was an innovation. It was also an attempt to protect the currency while helping a particular section of our society that are challenged. So that's an example of good innovation working for the people. Dcash is another example with lessons which we will draw on as we move into our new arrangements for payments modernization in the currency union. Even look at the Green Enable campus that you drove in, you'd have seen also now. Again, so I think there's a way for us to do it. Like everything else with artificial intelligence, they provide tremendous opportunities for us with respect to financial inclusion, even financial sector supervision, or we do research in the bank and all of that. Fundamentally, though, we always have to make sure when we do innovation, which we should, and which we've demonstrated as a central bank, we do, that we also have the appropriate safeguards. So that includes cybersecurity, consumer protection, appropriate governance. So what I would say is that, yes, to innovation, and then we must make sure that innovation is used to enhance confidence in our currency. And I think that's what we're doing, and that's what we will continue to do. But innovation must come. So essentially, I mean, technologies will change. Trust does not change. We have to always preserve the trust. And that is what we keep in mind as we do our innovation.
1: Yeah, so trust is a North Star. Thank you so much, Governor. Let me ask you, let me stay with Governor on this one. Do you foresee a time when the EC dollar will no longer be pegged to the US, but another currency? There are other currencies which are rising. There's talk about a BRICS currency. There's talk about even cryptocurrency and so on, digital currencies, stable coins. Is there a time, because of course it had been pegged to the British pound before, then to the US dollar, possibly a time in the within the next 50 years, the peg might move to another currency?
0: You think? Well, I don't know the future. What I do know is that this currency arrangement has worked very well for us. And I have every confidence that we successfully navigate the future based on what we've done so far. So there's a lot of discussion now around the hegemony of the US dollar and its place in global economy and global trade. As a central bank, we monitor those things on an ongoing basis. So we look at, for example, central bank reserves in US dollars globally. What's the trend? We look at foreign exchange transactions in US dollars. At the moment, it's 9 in 10. 9 of every 10 transactions is in US dollars. We look at trade invoicing in US dollars. So for all the talk, the US dollar remains the very dominant global reserve currency, and that is not changing anytime soon. Yes, I understand some people are buying gold and doing more gold. For us as a currency union, although gold is allowed in our investment policy, people have to remember, while it can be a hedge against inflation, it does not generate income. And as a currency union, we have to generate income. That's how we take care of our bills around here, and that's how we pay profits. So we have to be very mindful of what we are, who we are, and how we operate. There are discussions every now and then about basket of currencies that could potentially be used, whether that's the euro, whether that's pound sterling, the Canadian dollar, the Chinese one. But the truth is, the US dollar, where is the oil priced in? US dollars. Where is trade invoiced in? US dollars. Where is the debt in our countries? 85% of our debt in the currency union, in our members, are denominated in US dollars. 85%. When you go on Amazon and you have to pay,
1: And Sheen.
0: Yeah. You need US dollars. So there's a practical reality here. If the US is our major trading partner, when you want to buy stuff as a business or as an individual, you need US dollars. So you have to hold US dollars. That's why our central bank has to make sure we have adequate supplies of US dollars. And if the bank doesn't have, then the bank comes to the central bank. And we have, and we must always have, to be able to supply them. So I don't see in the foreseeable future any shift of the peg, to answer your question very directly, but we continue to monitor the global economy and global developments, and we stay abreast, and we report on that on an ongoing basis. So next week when we have Monetary Council, the Council will get an update on what the global trend is, because we always have a dashboard showing that. We showed our board that 2 weeks ago.
1: Very good. Excellent. Excellent. We'll monitor that very closely. Very good. The central bank has its finger on the pulse, right? Very, very good to hear that. Let me just ask, and I'll ask you, panelists, to just give, if you can keep your responses to a minute, because we want to go to the audience as well. This last question for you, starting with youth representative all the way up. In terms of what opportunities, as we look ahead, climate change, demographic shifts, technological advances, evolving global markets, what opportunities do you think the ECCU should seize over the next decade to strengthen resilience, boost productivity, and to improve the prosperity? Because ultimately, that's where the rubber hits the road. Prosperity for the citizens of the ECCU. What opportunities, one or two, that you think should be seized over the next decade or so?
2: So to start off, it would be, well, it's no secret that the youth is the future. So I think it would be that we first start educating our young people on what exactly the PEG is, how it works, and how they can be involved in the future of the PEG. Yes, that's it. For that.
1: Yes, very good. Yeah,
2: just educating the young people.
1: Absolutely. I agree with you on that. Mrs. Edwards, in terms of the opportunities that should be seized over the next decade or so, boosting productivity?
3: Broadly, growth and development. And that could mean a combination of things. We've seen some progress, agriculture in some economies, renewable energy in others, growth in tourism. So wherever a country chooses to focus, growth and development. I was happy to see the launch of the most recent strategic plan for the central bank, and I think it captures the essence of some of the key areas I think we can focus on over the next or the foreseeable future, and targeting those to support the financial sector.
1: Yeah, so possibly the blue and green economy and so on would be huge in that. Excellent. Thank you so much, Mrs. Edwards. And Dr. Samuel?
0: So I have three for you.
1: Okay, well.
0: Innovate.
1: Okay, good.
0: You see, the thing is that when we look at the trend in productivity for the region, it has been on a downward trend over the last 20, 30 years. And what we need to do is to reverse that trend, is to embrace innovation. We have to embrace the digital economy, and in order to do that, as the youth representative said, we have to educate our youth in digital skills, give them the digital skills so that they can participate in this global digital economy. We also have to provide the digital telecommunication infrastructure that would allow our youths to use their creativity, become entrepreneurs in the digital economy to ensure that we do better. And I think that would be my contribution for that. Innovate. Right. I'll be dying.
1: All right. Innovate. Remember the term export or die? Export or perish? Well, Dr. Samuel is saying innovate or perish. Governor Antoine, I'm not going to ask you that question. I'm going to ask you this last question. See, you're planning for that, but I'm going to give you a curveball now. not so much a curveball. But in terms of, so for those who are watching, especially for those who are watching online, we've had a fixed exchange rate, 2.7 to 1, for the past 50 years. Let's talk about an alternative reality. Had it been a floating exchange rate, what would it have meant for businesses and citizens across the OECS?
0: Well, you don't want to hear about that. You do. Because, no, when on occasion we've been challenged about whether the exchange rate is overvalued, which essentially means devalue, we've always made it lucidly clear. In these small economies, hyper-open economies, which are price takers, all that would happen is that prices would go up. So if we think prices high now, you ain't see anything yet. They'll be so much higher because imports would go up. We import most of what we consume. And we have very little exports. The main export is tourism. And that is a challenge because of our small size to compete with Mexico or some of the other parts of the world. We're beautiful, but we are in a global economy, a competitive global economy. So the truth of the matter is that, could you imagine each country having their own central bank? What that would mean? Could you imagine? That's the alternative to what we have now. Could you imagine where would we be without this central bank and without us coming together as we have for the last 50 years in this peg and 43 years as a central bank? Where would we be? A flexible exchange rate? Do you see what's going on around the world in countries far larger than us with flexing? Look at what's going on with the Middle East right now with the war and how that has impacted the debt of these countries, how that has impacted the deficits, how that has impacted the access to the markets, because they are flexible regimes. When you go to some countries and your inflation is 32% and 50% and 100-something%, and they can't finish print money because they have $1,000 bill and $10,000 bill and $20,000 bill just to keep up with inflation. And you go in the supermarket today and the bread was $10 and tomorrow is $20. And Sheen, that alternative universe, we don't want to know. It will be terrible. Terrible for this currency union. We made the right choice. And we must stick with it and make sure it continues to work for us. It is serving us well.
1: So if there were doubters, let Governor Antoine's position make it pellucidly clear. The right decision was taken. And otherwise, it would have been a dystopian situation, Governor says, for the ECCU. Thank you so much. A round of applause for all the panelists, please. A little bit behind in time, but let me get, so now we can open the floor for questions, comments. Don't rush all to the three microphones at one time, please. Just raise your hand and we will ask you to go to either the microphone on the sides or the one in the middle. And we'll also have reactions or questions, comments from those of us joining, for those of you, individuals joining us on Zoom as well. So, questions, just raise your hand, please. And for any one of our panelists. Okay, questions. We'll also have on Zoom. The panelists were so comprehensive. No questions. So, yes, very good. We have the first question. Please, to the microphone, please. Good evening. I think the microphone, let's try to get the microphone on. Yes. Perfect,
4: good.
1: Thanks.
4: Okay. Good evening, everyone. Just a quick one. Dr. Salmon and Governor, how do you respond to calls, for example, from Dr. Delilah Worrell, whom I know you are familiar with, for the dollarization of the ECCU and Barbados, for example? I mean, of course, he's written several articles, several publications, in making the argument that we should abandon our individual currencies and move towards dollarization. So just your thoughts on that quickly.
1: Thank you so much for the question. I really appreciate it, Governor.
0: Okay, so my point is very simple, that you use the U.S. dollar, the big word for it is seigniorage, which is the difference between the value in printing the dollar. That is the cost of printing the dollar and the value that it brings. So that, you see, if it costs 15 cents to print a US dollar and a US dollar, then the scenery is basically the difference between that. And once you choose to do that, all of that scenery goes to the Federal Reserve and if we continue using the EC dollar, at least some of it stays with us, and that is what part of the profits comes from. So my sense is that we ought not to give Uncle Sam more money than he already has.
1: Uncle Sam is already good. Yes, go.
0: Yeah. No, so I would just say I have a lot of regard for Dr. Worrell, but he likes to be provocative. That's his nature, and as Dr. Simon said, this situation is working for us. We invest in the U.S. markets, most of our foreign reserves, we generate income. So as we speak, we have $2 billion in the U.S. markets, which is generating income for us. That works for us. It gives us some control over some of our policies, as opposed to a dollarized economy where you cede all the control, the senior rich, as Dr. Samuel said, and then we now have to find different ways to generate income. So it makes sense for us. And the question is it working or not for this currency union? In another country, they'd have to decide if it's the thing not working, then they have to go. If it's not broke, so that's the point. So we, in fairness and out of respect, and I think, you know, we have to acknowledge that the people who've come before us and those who now serve this generation has honored what we found, preserved it, built it, and we have to continue to leverage it. I don't think it's a wise idea to tear it down.
1: All right. So if it is, Governor is suggesting, and Dr. Samuel, that if it is necessary not to change, it is necessary not to change. So let's see. All right. We'll monitor that. Any more questions? And to the audience, questions. We'll also try to get, there's a Facebook question. If our economy, from Jamil Wilson, if our economy is stable and able to maintain its rate at 270 to 1 U.S., why isn't it closer to the dollar? The dollar has drastically declined since the inception of the $2.70 rate. What do you want to take that one?
0: So, I mean, the issue really is about competitiveness. At the end of the day, what are we competing on? The only thing we have is tourism. That's our global sector. I mean, that's the sector we compete in. We do one or two other things, but that's the main one. And so we have to understand what we bring in terms of productivity to this enterprise. Dr. Samuel made a point earlier that, and he was modest. I mean, I remember reading one of your papers several years ago where you spoke to this issue and you showed that over the last three decades, productivity had been on a decline. And unfortunately, tourism, for all of its utility in our economies, is a relatively low productivity sector. And part of the big push, this drive to really grow our economies faster and to double and so on, requires us to raise our level of productivity. So it goes back to this innovation. So the issue is not revaluing the currency to get us there. It is raising our productivity and bringing new sectors to the table through, as you mentioned, digital transformation, for example, or food and nutrition security. All of those 7 years in the big push. Those are the things we have to focus on to make us more productive, to make us more competitive, to make us more resilient. The fact of the matter, you know, because of we are on this campus and we've invested in solar PV with battery storage, the price of oil is not going to affect us in a significant way on this campus. That's resilience. That's what this investment does, in addition to the fact that it's saving $2 million a year because of what we did.
1: Please pause for the applause. You can go ahead. Applause, yes, absolutely.
0: So I make the point to say concrete actions must be taken in specific sectors to boost our economies. I'm thinking with the exchange rate to do that will not give us what this person, I think, is trying to look for. At the end of the day, our tourism will not be. Take electricity, for example. Electricity prices are some of the highest in the Western Hemisphere, 30 to 40 cents, US cents per kilowatt hour. Our hotel rooms, we are competing against Mexico, for example, where it's a fraction of the price. Those are the things we have to address to make us more competitive, to bring more tourists. And not just to bring more tourists, but again, higher spend out of the dollar. Because I make the point, we are chasing our rivals. What we need to be doing is boosting expenditure. How much they actually spend when they come here. That is what needs to change. Because when you look at our competitive position vis-a-vis the Pacific and other parts of the world, tourists are spending less on average in the ECCU, in the Caribbean, than they spend in other parts of the world. Those are the things that matter. Those are the things that we have to address. And if you take a look at the big push, these sectors are in there, including tourism.
1: Okay. So not trying to bring the currency to 2-1, right? All right. Thank you, Governor. Here's another YouTube. There's a YouTube question now. To the Governor, how does the ECSM encourage more retail investors in the equity and bond markets? This will be very important to help achieve the big push, as you just mentioned. So how does the ECSM encourage more retail investors in the equity and bond markets?
0: Right. So the ECSM is the Eastern Caribbean Securities Market. I see we have the new CEO of the Eastern Caribbean Securities Exchange, Stuart Haynes, sitting right there. And of course, next to him is the CEO of the Eastern Caribbean Home Mortgage Bank, or ECHMB Capital.
1: Excellent.
0: So those are the key leaders. So look for them. They're responsible.
1: We're going to get some interviews for that.
0: No. Just to say quickly, the government last year started, on the recommendation of the central bank, a pilot with a retail bond in Grenada, where we dropped the threshold from $5,000 to $500 to make it easier for people to invest. And that first one, I think it was 4.25% or 4.5%, they've already paid their first coupon and so on. So what we've done of late is to make it easier and to protect, to carve out a space where small, what we call retail investors, can access the market. Because what was happening before is that when you looked at who is investing, 98.5% of them were institutional investors, insurance companies, social security, credit unions, and so on. But the small man, woman, were not getting enough opportunities. So we lowered the threshold. In addition to that, two mutual funds have come in the last 2 years, right? And the access threshold is 100 US. So again, it's an opportunity now for people to get involved in the market, because we're encouraging wealth creation. Remember, it's savings is a starting point, it's not an ending point. Savings, then you go to investing. Why it is that only one in 25 persons, 4% are invested in the securities market in the currency union? In the United States, it's 3 in 5, 60%. So we have to shift that, and we believe that those are opportunities to generate income and wealth that we're not tapping and that we need to tap. So the good news is that our governments have moved, and there's an opportunity. St. Kitts and Nevis is up next with their retail bond. Others are going to come. I think Antigua and Barbuda wants to do this year as well, and other countries will come on stream. So you'll have an opportunity to be able to invest at the retail level.
1: Excellent. Excellent. So those who are interested in the bond and equity markets. Here's another question on YouTube. I'm going to ask Dr. Samuel and Mrs. Edwards to take this one. Considering that each ECCU member is a sovereign state, of course, except for the British Overseas Territories, what safeguards exist to ensure that unilateral fiscal or economic decisions by one member do not undermine the stability of the EC dollar peg? I want to take that, Dr. Samuel, starting with you, and then Mrs. Edwards.
5: So that's an excellent question, and it speaks to the point that I was raising earlier regarding the free rider problem. So that because of the way that the currency board, quasi currency board, is structured, some countries can go ahead and be profligate in terms of their fiscal policy, but it does not affect them immediately because you have the coverage from the rest of the region, both in terms of the reserves and the fact that you don't get punished immediately with higher inflation because of the greater stability. And the issue there has to do with how governments have chosen in the past to treat with this. And one of the things that they have done is to say, okay, we understand that if we are if our fiscal becomes unsustainable, then our debt balloons and that can crash the currency. And what countries have chosen to do is to say, okay, we are going to have a debt target for the region, and all of us are going to try to beat that target, to get our debt down to 60% of GDP, and in all of the other occasions, ministers of finance have acted in that way, that let us try to do what is necessary to preserve what we have. And so while there aren't any rules or penalties for not following the rules, It depends on the minister sitting in the Monetary Council to say let us work for the region, so that while there are no rules and or penalties, it depends on the and the persuasive power of the governor of the central bank, yes, to say, look, what you're doing is out of line. Let us stick to the rules.
1: And he's been very persuasive, I might add. Very, very good on that. Thank you so much, Dr. Samuels. So it does appear that so far, responsibility, fiscal responsibility and maturity have worked in our favor. Mrs. Edwards, over to you.
3: Yes, so I totally agree. And what has one step beyond the target that is set. So in this region, we've agreed for 60% debt to GDP ratio. Some other regions and countries choose other targets. Individual countries now, since these are the same ministers who have committed to that target or committed their countries to that target, puts that into practice in their fiscal management. So at most, I'll use the word fiscal rules or whatever it is they call them, they set their own internal guidance. So if you listen to most budgets from most countries, they will tell you what targets that they are planning to achieve for that year. These are not chosen in isolation. They are chosen as a means of maintaining that commitment they made at the regional level.
1: Excellent. Excellent. Thank you so much, Mrs. Edwards. Here's another question, which I'll ask the governor to respond to, please. How will it affect us if the US dollar lost its place as the world reserve currency? You touched on this before, but just in relation to that question.
0: The question is being asked again, and the position is that we continue to monitor the situation very closely. If we have any sense of a likely change of the global reserve currency, then we would reposition. And we know what that could look like. But the reality is that when you look at the reserve currencies, the contenders, they would be the euro, Chinese yuan, and none of these currencies are anywhere near to being a reserve currency at this point in time. So it is a hypothetical question. It's a fair one in the context of what's going on in the global economy. But at this juncture, we continue to do our due diligence, as I indicated, monitor reports, and we have, a contingency arrangement if we felt that there was a need to make a shift. As we speak, there is no need, and therefore there is no recommendation to that effect.
1: Excellent. Thank you, Governor. I have to get to one other question. We're wrapping up in another 3 minutes or so for the question and answer segment. I really need one other question from in the audience. One other. Let's see, going once, going twice. We might have a prize for those who ask a question inside the audience. Right. Let's do that. One more. Yes, please. Thank you to the microphone. Thank you so much. Really appreciate it.
6: Good evening. I suppose the mic is close to me, so
1: there you go. Thank you.
6: This might be a sensitive one. In terms of the CARICOM integration and one economy, how would that affect the stability of our EC dollar if we were to bring in all our lovely brothers and sisters from across the region whose, currencies are very, in some instances, unstable. The disparity to the US dollar is very volatile. And how and what guardrails do we have in place if CARICOM was actually to realize its mission eventually? And how would that handle, how would it affect our central bank and us as a ECCU?
1: Thank you so much for the question. Really appreciate it. Thanks.
0: I see Giselle is pointing to me, but I want to start with the CARICOM man, who was also Senior Director of Research at the Central Bank. I'll make a comment after you, Wendell.
1: that was a very neat handoff to Dr. Samuel.
5: Well, that is cool.
1: Yes.
5: So what you're talking about is an issue that we went through, I think, when I just joined the central bank, where there was the talk of a CARICOM currency, a single currency for the entire region, the move towards convergence and so. And there was a lot of discussion at that time as to how do we establish a common currency for the region. And I think the point the point that the ECCB took at that point is that we can have a common currency for the region, but it has to be along the same rules that we have established as the central bank and the EC dollar, because that has worked for us. And we are not going to be moving into a new currency arrangement where we have to worry tomorrow what the exchange rate is going to be, or whether there can be whether it's going to be stable. So so in a sense, I think that question was asked and answered at that time, but I want to give you the answer again that it would be folly for us to go into a new currency arrangement that is any less secure than the one we have now.
0: Right.
1: So thank you so much.
0: Thank you. So I'm glad you answered, and I knew you had done that research. So let me say, no, to add my last piece to what you said, is that there's absolutely no discussion at the level of CARICOM central bank governance to do that. So that, as Wendell said, Dr. Simon said, that question has been asked and answered, and we moved on. What we are doing, which is what I want to add, is that we are working on a CARICOM payment and settlement system, CAPS, which is going to be the ability for us to pay in local currencies and behind the scenes among central banks net in US dollars. So for business people, that potentially will help, including countries and persons who have challenges raising foreign exchange. Remember, we do not have foreign exchange controls in the currency union, but there are countries in CARICOM that do have foreign exchange controls. So the idea of this payment settlement system is for us to be able to cross-border payments in local currencies in real time. And then, so you have less need for foreign exchange upfront. And then at the end of the day, the central banks net in USD. That is what we're working on now. As we speak, we have two members of our team in Egypt as part of a study tour, as we've launched this project, looking at PAPS, the Pan-African Settlement System, and we're going to take some lessons from there, and we'll run the pilot for about a year, and then we'll be able to report results. So our hope to your question, and for those who don't know, the person who posed the question is a former president of St. Kitts and Nevis Chamber of Commerce. She's a businesswoman. That is how we think we could help support businesses and trade within CARICOM. And that is what we're doing as a practical measure right now. Not currencies, but trade and payments.
1: Excellent. Thank you so much. So we had perfect gender parity in relation to the audience questions, male and female. Very, very good. Anybody want to break the tie? One more question from inside the audience before we wrap? One more? Let's see. Yes, perfecto. Thank you. As ever, the women are doing better than men. Thank you so much. Really appreciate it. Over to you.
7: All right. Good evening. Thanks so much to the panelists. The discussions have been very interesting. I have a little question for Miss Antoine. I'm wondering, as a young person, what do you think we can do as a region to get the younger generation to fill their carts with local products rather than just fill it up with shit? Thank you.
1: Thank you so much. Really appreciate it. Great question. Great question. Ms. Antoine.
2: Great question indeed. That one is going to be a very hard one to answer, because when you say local products, is it like crafts that people make just local?
7: Okay, we also have some local designers. They make mm-hmm. clothes, and I know on Shein okay. we buy a lot of clothes,
2: yeah.
7: shoes, jewelry, you know, a whole set of things.
2: Okay.
7: So,
2: It depends on how the person sells their product. Because in St. Lucia, we have a young girl that's trying to create grills. And that's not something that we see in the region, basically, a young person creating grills. No, we don't see that. So that's how you get the young people. We normally follow trends that we see on TikTok, and that I'm not saying it's a good thing or it's a bad thing either, but we follow the trends we see on TikTok, and we see these famous TikTokers wearing grills, both gold and silver, and That is what attracts the young people. So it all depends on how you sell it and what you sell as well. So take for example, I don't think a young person would, well, not saying that they shouldn't, but I don't think they would go to a store and say, okay, let me buy a Madras dress. No. If they see a little short shorts, they'll say, okay, let me buy that. And that's not a good thing. No, the Madras is our culture. But if you take that Madras dress and you create it in a style, see a dress I have on right now, you take the Madras and you create a dress like that, yes, I think the young people will buy that. So it's all about how we sell it. Yes, so innovation and creativity.
1: Excellent. Excellent. Innovation married with creativity and, of course, business. So there you go. That's a possible. So can we create a kind of sub-regional sheen? Like a version of Sheen in the sub-region. That's an opportunity. So that's where we could get the young people to. And have a nexus with TikTok. Yeah, because they're into TikTok. Good. You know how she qualified her responses? Not saying that's a good thing. Okay. Very good. Thank you so much. Really appreciate it, Miss Antoine. All right. So I think that thank you so much for your questions. Really great, both on online and in the audience. Let me just get final comments now from our panelists, starting with you, Miss Antoine, and then Mrs. Edwards, then Dr. Samuel, then Governor Antoine. Please, in a minute, please, for the panelists. 1 minute. Closing comments.
2: No problem. Just to close off, thank you so much, ECCB, for organizing this. I do believe that, organizations like the ECCB need to include young persons in their conversations, important conversations. So thank you so much for that. It was a great experience, and what I learned here today, I will definitely be taking it over to my team members in St. Lucia. So thank you for the opportunity, and have a good night, everyone.
1: Mrs. Edwards, please. Yeah. Thank you so much, Mrs. Edwards.
3: Institutions are created for the benefit of the people who they serve, and the ECCB was created to serve the citizens of the Eastern Caribbean Currency Union. And the success of the ECCB will be measured by how its policies and its programs and its strategies and everything that this ECCB does impacts on the lives of ECCU citizens. And if we stay focused on that, I think there will be a greater understanding of what the bank does, and that all people will recognize and make better use of the services that the bank provides, whether it's in not just the banking, but the stability that it brings, the information that is shared, the opportunities that are provided for discussion, as is this one, all of the growth discussions that have been taking place. So there are a lot of opportunities I think our citizens can derive, and I would encourage the bank to continue to stay focused on delivering for the people of the Eastern Caribbean Currency Union.
1: Thank you so much. Thank you so much, Mrs. Edwards. Dr. Samuel?
5: Well, I want to finish where I started, this issue of community. I think that is going to be the key thing that happens going forward. This arrangement has lasted 50 years. It wasn't guaranteed in the beginning, and it's not guaranteed now. It requires that all of us, including the members of the board of directors, the Monetary Council, to continue to work at making this union more perfect. And in doing so, we want to ensure that we bring the young people along. We want to create the environment, the digital environment, where the young people can be entrepreneurs in their own right, not depending on TikTok, but creating their own content, and also to use their creativity to increase the productivity of these economies, and also to diversify the economy away from the tourism and agriculture. We need to move further into the creative industries and the digital platform is probably where we can compete with the rest of the world.
1: Excellent. Thank you so much, Dr. Samuel. Really appreciate it. Dr. Samuel, harkening back to some U.S. presidents when they're delivering their State of the Union addresses, saying the State of our Union is strong, but we continue to work for a more perfect union. Thank you so much, Dr. Samuel. Governor Antoine.
0: Indeed. I think we, at this juncture, should be justifiably proud of what we've accomplished as a currency union. But there's no place for complacency. And as I said earlier, stability is not a destination. We must now, the founders and framers handed us an arrangement that has worked well for us for the last 50 years. It is now for us to leverage this stability to propel us to even higher heights. And this is where the big push comes in. So by the way, I hope our youth parliaments will debate the big push and add your voice to advocacy of this important framework for how we advance our currency union. Because now we're looking at the next 10 years and beyond, the next 50. I believe if we do, we can succeed. Better jobs, higher incomes, more opportunities, more resilient, and a rising prosperity for all. And at the end of the day, this is what this is all about. We exist. The mission of this bank is to advance the good of the people of our currency union, where they do not simply strive, but thrive. That is our commitment, and that I want is what I want everybody to join in common endeavor, community, to get us to do just that. Professor Robinson said it, nobody's coming to save us. He's right. That's what the big push is. We do for ourselves what we must do for ourselves. 50 years ago, the founders and framers saw an opportunity. And the lesson there is that, notwithstanding our small size, we have the capacity to craft arrangements that work for us when we come together. That's what we've done here. And that is what we must continue to do as we navigate a dangerous and difficult global environment. So that's what we must do.
1: Thank you so much, Governor. One of the highlights of the night from Governor is we made the right choice 50 years ago. And his leadership has been exemplary as a third governor of the Eastern Caribbean Central Bank. And something that, because I was going quickly earlier, we did not mention, but Governor Antoine was awarded for exceptional contribution to finance and also global markets named him Central Bank Governor of the Year a few years ago. Heartiest congratulations to Governor Antoine. So we thank our distinguished panel, as I said, one of the greatest panels ever assembled in a very, very long time. And perhaps you may never see this again in your lifetime, the kind of erudition of this panel that has been set up. Really appreciate it. Thank you so much. No hyperbole. I don't flatter. It's all fact, right? Let's go now to our production team, which has put together a fantastic docuseries. It's about the currency peg. So please turn your eyes to the screen for this docuseries done by the ECCB production team. Take a look, please.
8: To us in the West Indies, the message is coming home more and more clearly that every time we put our hands in our pockets and take out money, we are in fact touching something of great international importance. For once again, the world is in the grip of a great international money crisis.
9: In the early 1970s, the world economy was becoming increasingly unstable. Prices were rising. Oil had become more expensive. Major currencies were weakening. And across the Caribbean, small island economies began feeling the pressure. The Eastern Caribbean dollar remained tied to the British pound sterling. But sterling itself was becoming increasingly uncertain. Across the Caribbean, governments began changing course. Jamaica's exchange rate peg was switched from the British pound to the United States dollar in 1973. Barbados followed in 1975. Guyana linked its currency to the US dollar later that same year. Then in May 1976, Trinidad and Tobago made its decision. Anxiety deepened across the Eastern Caribbean. If neighboring countries were moving away from sterling, what would happen to the Eastern Caribbean dollar?
10: The move by Trinidad and Tobago government on Friday, 28th May, to link the TT dollar to the US currency came as no surprise to any of us in the business community. What is surprising, though, is the fact that as yet the EC currency is still tied to sterling, which is slowly but surely taking us into economic disaster. The 1976 budgets of some of the islands, which increased taxes, the constant devaluation of the pound to which EC is tied, and the revaluation of the TT dollar will now bring such economic pressures on us all that unless the governments of the Eastern Caribbean territories act quickly to align EC to a currency other than sterling, the climb back to economic stability by many of our member states may be harder than we could ever imagine.
9: Business leaders feared the region could become increasingly vulnerable if the EC dollar remained tied to a weak.

0: Rising prices were no longer an abstract issue. Food became more expensive. Fuel costs increased. Governments introduced price controls on basic goods.
1: In the meantime, however, the economies of the islands concerned continued to suffer. A large proportion of the imports of these islands comes from U.S. sources. The purchasers have to find easy $2.31 for every U.S. dollar they want to spend. The consequence of this is readily seen in the cost of fuel to us, which, because it is fixed on the U.S. dollar, has automatically risen in price, although the cost of production has not otherwise risen. So also will the fancy goods and articles which people rush off to Puerto Rico and the U.S. Virgin Islands to buy after having obtained U.S. dollars for the purpose.
0: Most of the region's imports were coming from the United States. So as sterling weakened, imported goods became more expensive. Inflation was beginning to shape daily life across the region.
1: This matter of inflation attacks all. Whether you belong to the wealthy half of the world, which we call the haves, or you belong to the poorer half of the world, which we call the have-nots. What is also clear is that positive measures are needed to cope with that type of inflation.

0: With the British economy crumbling, unemployment still rising, not only the pound, but all our economies are in grave danger. We are in danger because all of us now find ourselves doing heavy trading with the United States of America. And the ECC dollar is still tied to the pound sterling. On the face, two crucial decisions confront us. One is whether we should follow our bigger brethren, Barbados, Jamaica, and Guyana, and align our currency to the US dollar. And two, whether we should adopt as a deliberate policy the diversion of import trade from the US towards the UK and the sterling area generally.
1: The continued weakening of the pound increased concern throughout the Eastern Caribbean. Small economies that depended heavily on imports became increasingly vulnerable. Governments, businesses, and ordinary citizens across the region were feeling the strain. Across the Eastern Caribbean, pressure continued building. The weakening pound was no longer a distant international problem. It was affecting prices, trade, and confidence across the region. By mid-1976, the question was becoming harder to avoid. Should the Eastern Caribbean dollar remain tied to sterling, or was it time for change? In July 1976, after regional discussions and international approval involving the British government and the International Monetary Fund, the Eastern Caribbean dollar was formally aligned with the United States dollar. On July 7, 1976, the new parity took effect, EC $2.70 to US $1.
2: Well, at that time, we were like the last to change. Barbados had changed theirs. Trinidad had also changed after Barbados. Trinidad and Guyana had already changed. And in some cases, there was a little devaluation. But we took so long that we said we will, on the day of the change, that would be the value. And so there was no appreciation, there was no devaluation, and so it was at the cross rate.
1: Fifty years after the decision to peg the EC dollar to the United States dollar, the currency remains a symbol of stability, confidence, and trust across the Eastern Caribbean. But that stability did not happen by accident. It was shaped during a period of uncertainty, when the region chose stability in the face of change.
3: The past 50 years have demonstrated our capacity to deliver stability. And now we must prove for the next 50 years we can leverage that stability for transformation and shared prosperity. And therefore, what I want to see, and that's what the big push is all about, is how do we leverage the foundation of stability that this EC dollar has given us and that we have shepherded, that we have stewarded, as stewards, that we have delivered for our people, to now move to transformation and increasing prosperity for every citizen of this currency union.
1: The decision made in 1976 became more than a monetary adjustment. It became a foundation of stability, of confidence, of trust. And perhaps that is the real story behind EC $2.70,

Apologies, we should have turned dim to the lights. And because you came to a panel discussion, you also went to the movies. Great work by the production team. A round of applause for them, please. Great work. We're going to come to... Yes, absolutely. We'll come now to... We're getting close to the end of this evening's program. Absolutely insightful program. Extraordinary. Memorable. But to make it even more memorable as well, this is only one of the activities to celebrate the PEG, right, for the past 50 years. We also had an ECCB PEG at 50 essay competition. And returning to the podium to talk with us about the winners of that essay competition is Deputy Governor of the ECCB, Dr. Valda F. Henry. Let me ask you to welcome her back to the stadium, to the stage, to announce the stadium, right? To the stage to announce the winner. Well, it might well be a stadium, given the energy in the room.

0: CEO, the judges of the secondary school. Thank you very much. And for the tertiary colleges, the judges, led by Dr. Chanel Thompson, Mr. Rosbert Humphrey, Ms. Patricia Welch, Mrs. Beverly Labadi, and Mrs. Laurel Seraphin Bedford. I know some of you are here, so just stand, let us see you. Thank you very much. And so the winner of the secondary school we are awarding three places is Ms. Janie King from St. Vincent and the Grenadines from the St. Vincent Girls High School. Second place, Mr. Demar Ferrara from the Commonwealth of Dominica from the Isaiah Thomas Secondary School. And the third place winner, Ms. Brianne Winston, also from the Commonwealth of Dominica, from the Dominica Grammar School. For the tertiary colleges, our winners are Mr. Nathan Alexis, again from St. Vincent and the Grenadines, took the top prizes. From the St. Vincent Community College. Second place goes to Jaida Victor, Ms. Jaida Victor from Grenada, from the T.A. Marishaw College. And the third place winner, Ms. Kelly Detterville from St. Lucia, Sir Arthur Lewis Community College. And before I take my seat again, I would like to thank the 50th Anniversary PEC Committee, and I would like the members to stand for their yeoman work. I also want to acknowledge the great support, the support given by the CRD team, MIS, the team, and all the, and ASDAD, who also did some good work with us for the support given. So, PEC committee, please take a stand. Mrs. Raquel Leons, Mrs. Teresa Smith, Zanel Akers, Ms. Naomi Francis, Ms. Cosilla, Jeremiah, St. Louis Jeremiah, Ms. Valencia Grant, and Mr. Aldrin Bushy. What's Aldrin's name again? Aldrin Bushy. Thank you very much.
1: Thank you so much, Dr. Valda Henry. And of course, because she is modest, she wouldn't thank herself. But let me thank her for the tremendous work that she's put into the entire activities. Great work, Dr. Henry. I know it has been breathless. You've tethered yourself to this. I think Governor and Deputy Governor know what I'm talking about. She's tethered herself to this project, and it has come off magnificently. So a round of applause, please, again for Dr. Henry. Let's stay with the theme of giving thanks. We can now welcome to give the expressions of thanks, the vote of thanks, in spoken word, Ms. Zarnell Akers. Ladies and gentlemen, please give her a round of applause as she comes to give a spoken word expressions of thanks.
2: Good evening, all. Mr. Moderator, allow me to adopt the protocol so ably established, except to acknowledge the presence of Her Excellency, Governor General of St. Kitts, Dame Marcella Liburd. Tonight's vote of thanks will be delivered through spoken word entitled Celebrating Progress, Charting the Future. Today, we gather with hearts full of pride, reflecting on a journey taken with stride. 50 years of strength and stability, 50 years of confidence in the EC currency, 50 years of growth in our ECCU, 50 years of showing what a currency peg can do. Thanks to ECCB's executive and those who planned, together we build a future so grand. The silent contributors, dedicated and true, their efforts have made dreams come into view. Their hard work fueled this collective drive, ensuring our progress continues to thrive. With unity and hope, we look ahead to a future where all our aspirations are led. A special thank you to the moderator and panel for their resolve and wisdom guiding us so

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1: Member of staff in the currency department.
2: Absolutely. Very good. Another round of applause for Zarnell Akers. I've never heard a vote of thanks delivered in spoken word like that. Brilliant. Absolutely brilliant. A member of staff, Governor, reminds us in the currency department, showing that it's not just the blue and green economy, but the orange economy is alive and well inside these walls. By the way, they've also done all internally the peg jingle that you heard earlier and which you'll hear at the end. Excellent. Absolutely. So you get two rounds of applause. Brilliant. And the mixing was done internally as well. So, yes. Very good. Very good. So you don't need to look outside. Everything is inside. You have everything you need right here. Okay, very, very good. So great creativity, innovation, yeah, internally, right, Mr. Antoine? Very, very good. It all leads me to thank you all for being here. There was a little boy who wanted a quick meal, fast food. You know, like we say, like you were qualifying your questions, your answers earlier, he said, not that it's the right thing to do, not that it's the right thing to eat fast food, right? And he asked his grandfather for McDonald's. His grandfather said, sure, you can get McDonald's, but you have to spell it first. The boy said, okay, sorry, on second thoughts, let me get KFC. So, the framers of this peg, the successive governors, have shown that they're not taking any shortcuts like that little boy. They are putting in the work. They've put in the hard work, and what we're celebrating today is their hard work. It's been a baton that has been passed over the past 5 decades, and it has redounded to the benefit of the ECCU and the over 600,000 people who call this area home. We thank them. We thank you for having been here. This has been a powerfully perspicacious discussion, and we look forward to you taking this message across the entire ECCU, because this discussion cannot stand and rest here. It has to continue with the young people, with all of the people of our region, because we must celebrate our successes, but it must also be ready for the future. A future that is uncertain, but a future that can be bright if we all come together. Community is the word. Thank you all, ladies and gentlemen. Really appreciate it. It just leaves me to invite everyone in attendance, please, if you're able to join us for cocktail reception and live musical entertainment at the fountain. Some of it, perhaps we might get some internal entertainment as well, some of it because you have such great artists and creatives, so internally, so perhaps we can also get some entertainment from within. So musical entertainment and cocktails at the fountain right afterwards. May I ask you, ladies and gentlemen, please, if you are able to stand as we have the departure of Governor General, Her Excellency, the Governor General of the Federation of St. Christopher Nevis, Her Excellency Dame Marcella Liburd, GCMG, JP, and other dignitaries. We thank so much the Governor General for being here. Applause for the Governor General, please. Thank you.
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Ladies and gentlemen, introducing to you from the land of Jamaica where reggae music originates. Please put your hands together and welcome and say, the Marco.

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So, some call it Spanish Town, but Bristol Novo Rock. Some call it Spanish Town, but a prison do full rock.

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So, this is the Sensimina anthem. This is the anthem for all Sensi smoker. Detour.

0: I am a great survivor. 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My new single that is coming out in a minute is called
1: ZJB. Welcome.
2: You've got taste.
1: We are ZJB.
2: Welcome.
0: Yeah. Mr. Music.

this song is based on all of us. So all the people them who know that they've been through things and still survive, let me see your hands in the air.

I'm a crazy survivor. You say I'm so blessed to be alive, yeah? Come on. Yes, I'm a great survivor. Yes, I'm a great survivor. Yes. Oh, yeah.

Now, you see, it is not a sad thing to be poor, because nobody was asked to born in their situation. But if you're born in your situation, you didn't ask to be there, you just have to just work with what you got. So that's why I'm saying, right now, this one is all about all the poor people them who tried to step up in life. Mr. Music, send on!

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1: We have come to the end of our local broadcast for today. We hope that you have enjoyed our programs and music. If you have any questions or comments, please send them to the manager, ZJB Radio, PO Box 51, Sweeney's, Montserrat, or you can email at radman@candw.ms. 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

0: folks who come onto the app through the onboarding experience, because the onboarding experience asks quite a lot from you, especially in this category. And we're fine with losing people in that experience because it's intended to be a community of people looking for an intentional relationship. So prompts, as an example, which Hinge invented, is a sort of an icebreaker question that we ask a number to be filled out. So an example of an AI tool on Hinge is prompt feedback. This is a tool that you can use should you want to. It will review your prompt and it will help you understand the quality of your prompt. And, you know, spoiler alert, a high quality prompt is one that has quite a bit of detail and is long, because ultimately on Hinge, you're building out a rich profile where we're looking for engagement from another person right off the bat of profile review. So it's modular. No, because actually, for example, if I'm filling out a prompt and it says, I love watching movies, that's not a particularly strong prompt because it gives no context really to another person looking at my profile.
1: But that is how you would
0: respond.
1: So that might be in a conversation.
0: The prompt would say, it would say, tell me more. What kind of movies do you like? And I would say, oh, my favorite movie is Amelie. What do you love about Amelie? I love that it's this gorgeous love story between these two people. And I love watching movies on, you know, every Saturday I go and see a matinee. Now, when that is in the profile, now the prompt feedback will tell me that's a great prompt. And it's a great prompt because it's specific. It's in my words. And what prompt feedback as an AI tool has done has helped extract from me a little bit more detail. So when someone sees my profile, they might say, oh, I also love French films. Like, have you seen this one or this one? You know, it's a way in that gives more context. That's how we use AI.
1: So you let the person who's on the other side of the conversation know if the person they're chatting to is using AI tools or not.
0: It doesn't quite work that way, because a prompt extracted, borrowing a tool like getting feedback on your prompt so you explain more.
1: Because you're saying you opt into using it if you want to use it. I just wonder whether the person on the other end should be made aware that the person they're talking to is getting a bit of help with this.
0: No, because the person is using their own words to describe who they are, right? This is coming out of my voice. This is about me. This is what I like to do. And now I'm going to let you know that I also like to do it on the weekends. And like, these are not, this is not AI writing or performing as you. This is AI giving you tips on encouraging you to tell more about yourself.
1: Yeah, I mean, it's just fascinating the amount of the aspects artificial intelligence will be having on the world of online communications, which like dating is a center of that.
0: I talked a little bit earlier about the use of AI in the recommender and some of these tools that help you tell more about yourself. The third way we use AI is really our trust and safety tooling. And AI is a
1: Explain that a little bit more, how you do that.
0: Well, one example is, you know, large language models. When you think about, if you're sending someone a message, and our tooling identifies that you may be using a word that could be harmful or could be offensive to someone. You may not even know. A lot of people who send messages, it's a cultural context. It might not even be intended to be that way. We have a tool called, you know, are you sure? And that will pop up and say, are you sure you want to send this message? And a number of people look at that message, look at the message they just wrote and think, oh, okay, maybe it's this word. Maybe I should rephrase that and then change and send their message. On the flip side, AI helps us understand messages that someone's receiving. And if something could be harmful, could pop up to the recipient and say, did this bother you? And then you could give that feedback to us. So the feedback we receive in an instance like that, grounded by AI, is helping us better understand how we can do more interventions in that way to make sure that people are respectful towards each other in moments where actually they might not be trying to be disrespectful by design. It might just be sort of a cultural nuance.
1: But what if that is who they are? What if that is the authentic version of them? Whatever the, you know, the intentions, that may be their authentic person. And shouldn't the person on the other side of that conversation be allowed to be exposed to that to make a decision about who they might be meeting?
0: You know, I think when people express themselves, we offer tools with the hopefulness that individuals are showing up in this highly intentioned

0: They've gone through quite a long onboarding. They've gone through the journey of engaging with someone. And ultimately, again, the goal is to get off the app and get into a great date. You know, people have agency to sort of decide whether this is a conversation they want to continue with, whether it's a conversation they don't.
1: You're listening to The Interview from the BBC World Service. It's an interesting one, this, because the dating industry has clearly grown so much over recent decades. But people have big questions, don't they, about what kind of services they should be providing and how they should be looking for love. A particularly interesting part of the conversation with the chief executive of Hinge was to what extent it is willing to use artificial intelligence to help people message each other. Do you want hints as to what phrases to use next? Do you want the artificial intelligence to be picking up on phrases you perhaps shouldn't be using and stopping you use them? We sort of explored how far Hinge would be willing to go and how that ties in with their desires to get people to meet up and find romance. Okay, let's return to my conversation with Jackie Jantos. When you've talked about, you know, Hinge is focused on that Gen Z generation, are you having to prepare yourself somehow for newer users who will be, you know, growing up and entering an age where they'll be getting dating apps?
0: The preparation we are doing is the continuation of the path that we've been on, which is how do you help humans express who they are, learn what their relationship dating needs might be, meet up in person with other humans. The meeting up with in person with other humans, this is something that is not a need that is going away. You know, and actually what's quite interesting is if you start to think about other generations, you know, I have two boys, they're 9 and 11. They're growing up with a mother who's going to wait a long time before I give them social media. And so I do think this importance of meeting in person and all of these tools you're beginning to see that are encouraging people to get off their phones and get back out into the world, this is the path that we're on. And this is a journey that sort of puts wind at the back of a dating app like Hinge, because this is the philosophy we believe in as well. The meeting in person, spending time in person, relationships and love and deep connection in person, this is the essence of life. And that will never change. If you look back at some of the famous examples of all time, sort of, you know, Steve Jobs being asked if his kids have iPads and him saying, like, absolutely not. You know, there's a reason that these technology founders that are creating a lot of this technology are not giving it to their children. You know,
1: they don't shout about that straight away, though, do they?
0: Well,
1: in the big advertising campaign.
0: I think many other technology products are built for engagement on the app. You know, they are built because their ultimate business model is built around advertising revenue. And so if you're built around advertising revenue, the outcome you're looking for the humans is engagement on the app and lots of eyeballs. If your model is built on the outcome producing user growth, producing revenue growth, and less than 15% of your users are actually paying, then your outcome focused is getting them off the app.
1: You're designed to be deleted slogan that you have for the business. How does something like that tally when you are sort of encouraging people to pay more, to be able to see more of the likes of their profile, to be able to get higher up the feeds of others who are looking as well, where you need that income from people and you want people to be paying more?
0: That's not actually the experience on Hinge. You know, I think of design to be deleted as a philosophy. It's about how you bring people on this journey to move from a match to a rich conversation, move from a rich conversation to the exchange of information, move from the exchange of information to a date in person. And then we're going to ask you how that went. So actually the journey in and of itself is oriented towards that outcome. And the growth, again, that we are seeing around the world, the sort of only dating app of our scale, that is really an outcome of the work that we're doing to get people onto great dates. And, you know, we see it in our own data. When people find partners, they send us an enormous amount of outreach, whether it's wedding invitations. You know, we know, for example, in the US, one of every 10 engagements a recent data point is because of a relationship that started on Hinge. That's huge. You know, this category still continues to be the way that people meet partners.
1: You can have a great date and it can be a one-off, can't it?
0: Every date is still an experience where we've encouraged someone to get off the app and courageously walk into an experience where they're meeting someone in person. This is building the skill and building the resilience and encouraging people to come out and try. That is the purpose of the app. And that's really what we're trying to encourage people to do. And we do that in a number of other ways. For example, we have an entire social impact program that's just about funding young groups that are basically hobby and social clubs to build in-person experience. It has nothing to do with dating. It's just, it's important for us to continue to grow our business for individuals to actually want to go out on a date and meet someone. So we're going to invest.
1: People, you know, the generation actually starting to take control themselves of going out the way people would have done before dating apps and meet at clubs. We're seeing a growth, aren't we, in particularly around the world of health, but it could be book clubs, it could be various societies like that, where people are using those more to meet people, and they're being set up almost with that sort of in the back of their mind. Is that one of your biggest competitors now?
0: I don't see that as a competitor at all. I look at the rise of these social and hobby groups, but also the macro forces in truth are that it is very unaffordable for a Gen Z audience to leave the house and spend money out in other places. Mm. There is a real decline in what is known as third spaces in many urban centers, whether those used to be community centers or even institutions like church. You know, there are far fewer of those spaces where people can go to and enjoy time for free.
1: Is that an issue for you? Because obviously anybody who agrees on a date on your app, it often will, you know, the automatic thing will be to go out and spend money together. Have you seen that become more of an issue with the cost of living crunch?
0: You know, one of the features that we recently released is called Date Ideas. And it's basically a feature you can choose to put as a module. You know, Hinge profiles are modules. So you can put this module on your profile and it allows you to choose. It allows someone viewing your profile to choose from two toggles that you've set. One is a time frame and one is a date idea. And so it's like, I'd like to go out within the next week. And the date idea I have is, and it's, you know, I might have put on my profile, let's go for a walk. Let's meet at Central Park. I live in New York. Let's go get a coffee. And they're putting options out there that are, some are just sort of like meeting up in a park during the day. We are seeing a rise in daytime dates. We are definitely seeing a decline in bar meetups. And there's just this really wonderful thing happening where, you know, we leave that toggle open-ended. So me as the dater can choose a couple of things. So if affordability is a real issue for me, I can choose a multitude of ways to offer date ideas in that list that don't really cost sort of anything.
1: And how does that translate into what people are willing to pay for Hinge? Because there is a free service, as you've described. And then was it 15% of
0: less than 15%
1: of your customers?
0: For us, we focus very much on the free experience. We call that sacred. You know, the reality is we have more than 15 million users. And to be an effective dating app, you need to have a lot of people on it. You know, this is true. One of the insights we hear all the time from people who met their partner online, this applies to my personal story, is I would have never met this person if I didn't have this piece of technology. And wow, I ended up with someone that I couldn't have even imagined would be the right person for me. So you need people, and you need a variety of people, you know, and we also encourage people, instead of sort of closing in on filters to who you think is the perfect person for you, coming in with an open mind. You know, an individual who lives one more kilometer away from where you live might unlock a huge swath of people you otherwise might not have seen. So I think these are all things that we're encouraging young people. And, you know, we're seeing the growth, so we're doing something right. And we're just continuously learning and continuously iterating on the product to try to meet people's needs and learn real time what can really support them.
1: Do you envisage that the world of dating apps, when the latest advances in technology maybe settle down a little bit, that there'll be fewer people on them than we've sort of seen in the heyday and the excitement and the growth of the industry.
0: I don't see how that's possible. You know, as apps get better at helping people and supporting people's needs are not changing. Their time spent on their phone, engaged in who knows what, that's not changing. The feelings of isolation and loneliness and fear in a world that is rapidly transforming, that's not changing.
1: Does it need to change?
0: The desire for people to continue to meet people. Well, listen, I can't change these seismic forces alone, be it the economy, be it how we're using technology, being how big organizations are encouraging different types of experiences and hinges. But I can impact this one space. You know, I can keep this team, this organization of deep empaths, you know, on this track of organizing around supporting young people in their search for love. You know, Hinge as an organization, we're, you know, we're a small group, but we're a mighty group, and we're paying really close attention to what young folks need, and we're trying to orient a product in service of them. And that brings sort of like real joy to us as an organization to see when people do meet partners on Hinge. And again, when they meet partners on Hinge, they tell us that too. So that's a really rewarding part of the job.
1: Thank you for listening to The Interview. If you enjoyed this conversation, you can find many more episodes of The Interview wherever you get your BBC podcasts, including ones with music icon Chaka Khan and the Anthropic co-founder Jack Clark. Until the next time, bye for now.
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6: Coming up on Business Daily is a busy programme. Donald Trump's latest financial disclosures. What do they tell us about markets and political power? We ask whether government should be taking stakes in companies like OpenAI, and are billionaires heroes or villains in today's economy? All that coming up after the latest world news.
2: BBC News with David Harper. Mourners have begun paying their respects to Iran's late Supreme Leader Ali Khamenei at the Grand Musalla Mosque in Tehran. His coffin is on display along with those of four family members, including a toddler granddaughter killed with him on the first day of the war launched by Israel and the US in February. The United Nations Human Rights Council will hold an emergency session on Sudan shortly as fears grow of an imminent attack on the city of El Obeid. It's been under siege by the paramilitary Rapid Support Forces, which has been in a brutal civil war with the Sudanese army. Officials in Ukraine's Sumy region say four people have been killed in fresh Russian strikes. Meanwhile, Russian state media say a woman has been killed following a Ukrainian aerial attack on the border city of Belgorod. Uganda is the latest country to start evacuating its citizens from South Africa following recent protests targeting undocumented migrants. The first group of 273 people arrived home on Friday morning. A passenger coach has plunged into a ravine in southwestern Pakistan, killing at least 40 people. The bus was travelling from Quetta to Peshawar when it crashed in the Sherani district. Japan has started installing hundreds of cameras in its northern mountains as part of a nationwide survey of the bear population following a surge in attacks. The country has recorded 13 fatal maulings across the country in the past year. Scientists say bottlenose dolphins in the Adriatic Sea are increasingly following fishing trawlers to find food and teaching the behaviour to their young. The new study suggests the dolphins are scavenging behind boats because their natural prey has become harder to find in heavily overfished waters. A rare surviving copy of the American Declaration of Independence has been discovered in London. It's the only known example of its kind outside of the United States. It will go on display at the National Archives in London. And that's the latest BBC News.
6: I'm Rahul Tandon. Welcome to Business Daily, and I'm taking stock once again this week. And with me, we have Han Lin, China Country Director at the Asia Group, speaking to us from Shanghai, the country's commercial capital, and Alison Schrager, who is a senior fellow at the Manhattan Institute, joining us from New York City. And I want to get both of your thoughts on this.
7: To captivate a city like New York, but that is exactly what this pair was able to accomplish.
8: Two people have climbed to the very top of the Empire State Building.
9: That is 1,554 feet above the ground.
10: Day, and they didn't just kind of hang out when they got there. They flew a banner, and there was also a marriage proposal.
6: Now, I'm going to ask you both a personal question. I don't know if you're both married, but a proposal like that, would it have worked for either of you?
11: Well, not for me, but I think that just shows that these two people belong together. I mean, good relationships are about common interests. They clearly share that. Interests most people don't have. So, you know, I'm rooting for them.
12: I have two daughters, and I imagine one of these days they'll be married, but they're fascinated by it. I just hope it doesn't raise their expectations so much, because I certainly can't afford such a wedding.
6: There we go. Those two going up the Empire State Building in New York. Of course, they did get themselves into a little bit of trouble. So this week has been a really important week because we got to know a lot about President Trump's finances. He made $1 billion from cryptocurrency in his first year as president, and he made 21,285 share trades during 2025. His disclosure ran to 927 pages. Before we hear from President Trump, what were your thoughts on what we learned about the president? You know, he's disclosed everything. That's a good thing, isn't it?
11: Yeah. I mean, I guess it was disappointing, but also not surprising. At the very least, it's unseemly. I'm definitely of the school that, you know, while you're in office, you should probably just be in like plain old index funds and, you know, just to avoid any sort of conflict. But, you know, again, you know, this isn't exactly shocking news. So if anything, maybe it will start a conversation, not just for him, but honestly, for all politicians. There's also a lot of issues with a lot of members of Congress also, you know, actively trading on information they know. I'm not saying Trump did that, but there's also a lot of evidence of that in Congress.
6: Okay, Han, let's go to what happens in China. I presume President Xi doesn't make a similar sort of disclosure, does he?
12: You know, absolutely not. But I will tell you that in the current anti-corruption campaign, where the net is spread wider and deeper than ever before, Trump's type of transparency, if only everybody else did it in China, the government thinks it would make things much easier.
6: Well, let's see what happens there. Now, Alison talked about President Trump. One of the stocks he traded seems to be quite heavily was Nvidia, which I know he's spoken quite a lot about. So he gave this reaction to his disclosure.
13: Well, you know why I'm profiting? Because the stock market's going up. Everybody's profiting. If you have a 401k, how's your 401k done? It's about up 85%. Thank you, President Trump. So we're all profiting. I'm profiting because I have a lot of money and a lot of cash.
6: We're all profiting. 401k, of course, Alison. It's like a US pension fund, isn't it, that lots of people have there. He is right, though, isn't he? Wall Street, best quarter since 2020. He's a man with a lot of money. So if it's invested in there, he's going to make a lot of cash.
11: Yeah, I mean, he's not wrong there. I mean, the stock market is doing really well. American tech firms have sort of been this sort of wonderful thing about the U.S. economy that's been raising markets. And he's invested in the U.S. markets, which, you know, is his right. And, you know, I take him at his word. It's in a blind trust. And choosing to invest in NVIDIA if you're a wealth manager is a very sort of normal and reasonable decision.
12: Yeah, and certainly on the China side, one of the key themes is that there's a bit of a FOMO going on, fear of missing out. And so the very fact that the U.S. stock market has been doing so well has created such an urge among a lot of Chinese to be able to get their capital out as well and to ideally put it in the U.S. market. But the concern is basically if too much capital goes out, then that presents a capital outflow problem, a capital flight for the Chinese. economy. And so therefore, there's been a little bit of a crackdown going on. But the underlying demand is, since the Chinese property sector has been doing so poorly, where else would you put your money today? You know, everyone wants to get rich.
6: That is certainly true, isn't it? Right. OpenAI, they're responsible, aren't they, AI, for so much of that increase in the US stock market. The fact that they seem to want the government to take a stake in the company, what have you made of that, Alison?
11: You know, it's very interesting, and I'm so glad I'm on with Han for this, because there's certainly like a lot of talk, not just from this latest news events, but over the last couple of weeks, honestly, even starting with Bernie Sanders or even Biden, that the government should have a sovereign wealth fund invested in all these fast-growing AI companies. And part of the justification is that these are our fastest growing companies and the government would benefit by having a stake. Of course, they already do have a stake. They already have a lot of exposure to this in the form of a claim on future tax revenues. So the idea that they need to be invested in these companies have a stake is crazy. But what concerns me even more about this is one thing I've observed just listening to panels, listening to CEO interviews, is they're talking a lot about how the Chinese model is working better. The idea that the government has this very heavy hand in industry, doing more industrial policy, taking a stake in companies. So I kind of wonder, especially because they're just saying we're going to give you 5% stake in a fund, is the fact that we're sort of emulating this model, which I'm not convinced like that battle, that sort of debate has been won either way. The US system, not that the government has been completely hands-off, has worked well. But the idea that the government's an investor in certain companies and they also are the biggest regulator of that industry just sets up a lot of poor incentives.
12: Yeah, certainly on the China side, when they look at the stakes that the government has taken in Intel and rare earth mineral companies and so forth, the reaction on China has been, what has taken them so long? Why would they not have done this earlier? And to Allison's point, the fact that in the 15th five-year plan for China, there is a very key focus on self-reliance, on technology development, and very much security. And so it would seem very reasonable that if technology is going to be such a critical enabler of national security, that the government should therefore have a role and a hand in it. And so today, even when you look at a lot of the Chinese companies where they ostensibly look private, in fact, they probably have been funded by Chinese government VC money, and that probably a lot of the senior leaders are all, in some way or form affiliated with the government. So they go with each other hand in hand.
11: There's downsides and upsides and downsides to any policy. And is it this shift that America is taking on in sort of outlook does come with a lot of downsides that I don't think people realize, which is bigger distortion in market prices, which is a poor signal for risk. As I said, you get more corruption, you get certain companies growing because they have better government favor. I mean, I can't help but wonder if OpenAI is offering 5%, as I said, faces a better regulatory environment.
6: Well, that's interesting, isn't it? With the whole debate with its competitor, Anthropic, which has a very different idea when it comes to regulation, doesn't it?
11: Yeah. And I mean, as also there is just in finance or in life, this natural risk-reward trade-off. And I think everyone has somehow convinced themselves that if the government takes a heavier hand in industry and growth and technology and innovation in this whole process we're going through, we'll somehow get the same growth, but without any of the downside risk. You know, again, I'm not sure when China won this debate that you need this heavy government hand in industry. Like, I feel like that debate still hadn't been resolved, yet somehow we've seeded it.
6: Well, let's see where we go with this. I am taking Stock and Business Daily from the BBC World Service with Han and Alison. Now, I always feel that we should have some music at this point of the week. Is when we look at heroes and villains. Alison, have you decided whether your entry this week is a hero or a villain or both?
11: No, I'm going with billionaires in the US economy. I find a lot of them very unlikable in personality, but they are still my hero.
6: Okay.
11: Leading in US industry, making us all rich.
6: Well, it's an interesting topic this week because we're going to have this vote, aren't we, in California on a wealth tax that will be taking place in November, one-time 5% tax. The idea was proposed by the United Healthcare Workers Union. Their president is Dave Regan.
14: these are people who have overwhelmingly made their fortunes in California. These companies that have all benefited from the public education system of the University of California schools. And again, these are people who have made over a 200% return on their wealth in the last 3 years. And this will not even get the billionaires close to what nurses and accountants and teachers pay in their regular tax rate.
6: Question to both of you. Will it work, this wealth tax? Allison first.
11: No. I mean, like, it's not like we haven't done this before. That was a very misleading statement that he just made, that, you know, billionaires do pay very high income taxes and nurses also pay income taxes, but a tax on wealth doesn't really make much sense. It's very hard to tax wealth. A lot of their wealth is tied up in very hard to value privately held assets. It's also very easy to move wealth across borders, particularly across state borders. It's not like this hasn't been tried. 5% is a very high wealth tax too. So there's a real incentive to try to skirt it. We already see evidence of people leaving California. I mean, there's a case to be made that very rich people should pay more in taxes. And you can close a lot of loopholes. You can do some things on the estate tax and carried interest. But the idea that you're just going to tax wealth makes absolutely no sense.
12: Yeah, yeah. I mean, I would agree with that. At least when I'm looking on the China side, you see two things. I think number one, the government is accepting of those with a lot of wealth as long as you're not ostentatious about it, not flashing watches or Maseratis and making very loud public noises. But at the same time, there's an underlying view by the government. You must have been corrupt in some way or form to have reached that level of wealth. So therefore, at minimum, you should be doing your service to the country by being able to contribute, not necessarily through taxes, but through actual cash in key government priorities throughout. So there's a different feel for it, but you can kind of guess why a lot of them might want to try to get citizenship in other countries to try to bring or hide their wealth.
6: Right. What about you? And do you have a hero or villain this week?
12: You know, mine is much simpler. My hero this week is the American pancake. I grew up in the U.S. I've been in China for 20 years right now, but occasionally I have this insatiable need for carbs, and pancakes was my carb of choice. And I found a fantastic restaurant called Peanut Butter that serves it. And it's been, you know, I see a lot of people line up for it as if, regardless of U.S.-China volatility, pancakes stand untouched.
6: Allison, what do you put on your pancakes?
11: Well, I had this question for Han. I mean, I'm from New England. There is only one answer, and that is maple syrup from Vermont. Maybe Canada, if you're desperate. And do they have maple syrup in China?
12: I think it's some derivative. It doesn't quite taste the same because Canadian and China relations were a little bit up and down for a while. But it still tastes pretty good. And I will tell you, even if you just put butter on it, if it's soft and thick, boy, it still hits the spot.
6: So Han there enjoying American products, but people in China, are they still enjoying other American products? Now, if you're wondering what that was Nike, the world's biggest sportswear company, and that was one of the ads that it ran for the Chinese New Year. It's been doing that for about a decade or so, but those ads are not working anymore. As the latest figures show, year on year for the last quarter, sales were down 12%. Han, what is taking place here? Because it's not just Nike, is it? We've had Guess shut down all its shops in China, Starbucks selling off its majority stake in China. Are the Chinese now saying, hey, come on, let's buy Chinese products when we have a US president who's not very nice to us?
12: You would think that might be the case, but I'd say the biggest driver is just with the slowing economy going on right now, with property prices being as low as they are and people not feeling as comfortable with spending, that everyone is just being more value focused. And it just happens most U.S. products tend to be at the premium side, and the Chinese have drifted over more towards comparable Chinese goods that may not be the best, but as long as they're good enough, that does the job.
6: Allison, is it a danger, do you think, for the U.S.? We know that lots of Canadians have been boycotting U.S. products because of Donald Trump's tariffs and some of the things he said. When you have such an outspoken president, that could actually damage quite a few brands in different parts of the world as people go, you know, we don't like the way that Americans are talking about us.
11: You know, we keep being told that, but it's not borne out in the data. I think an interest in American culture and American goods and services has certainly like seems to outlast a lot of presidents. And I think, you know, Americans have just sort of delighted in seeing a lot of the World Cup fans coming from around the world and really enjoying a lot of sort of quirky American cultures. So I think people put aside politics and who a president is. As I said, to sort of, I think, come together in culture. And I think that is one nice aspect of globalization.
6: Right. Let us look ahead to next week. There's lots happening. BRICS is happening, of course. The leaders of China, India, Brazil, Russia are all getting together. But it's not the most important thing, of course. It is another week of the World Cup in the US, which I think will grip a lot of people listening to this. Alison, are you enjoying it? Are you looking forward to it? The US, what a great victory they had into the last 16 now. Could they go on and, I don't know, win it?
11: No, never. You know,
6: Say never. Come on.
11: Yeah, it's just, there's a reason Americans don't get into soccer. Every World Cup, we sort of start to kind of get into it. We're not really a soccer country. And then we advance, people get a little invested, we play a game, there's an arbitrary ref call, and then we lose. And everyone was like, that's the game. And I just feel like that's our future again. I've seen it too many times.
6: Han, can I ask you, because being an Indian football fan, it's not easy. We've never qualified for the World Cup. China, of course, not in this World Cup either. So is Shanghai gripped by World Cup fever, or lots of Chinese people saying, we're not there, we don't care?
12: You know, a lot of Chinese wish that their own soccer team or football team was in the World Cup. But it is really odd because President Xi's favorite sport is football. But for some reason, it just hasn't been able to produce a team. So everyone keeps wishing for the best. But yes, I do see a lot of Chinese people watching it very carefully because even if not China, they still have their other favorite picks as well.
6: Yes, they do. Final thoughts from you, Alison. We're talking about how the US will do in the World Cup. What about the economy? Has it been a boost to the economy?
11: You know, we just had the jobs report, and that was supposed to show a big growth in service jobs around the World Cup. And it doesn't seem that that has transpired. But, you know, I think it's been good for unity, a lot of things, even if it didn't show up in jobs.
6: Well, listen, let's see what happens next week. Let's see who goes on. France, I think, are looking pretty good. Thank you very much for listening to Business Daily with us. Of course, talking stock, as we always do on a Friday. We talked a lot, didn't we, about China, Nike there. If you want to listen to Business Daily's episode from Thursday, me, Michelle, and Will are focusing on the challenges facing Nike, particularly in China. On that episode, go and have a listen to it wherever you get your podcast from.
15: You're listening to the BBC World Service and now Witness History with me, Tim O'Callaghan. Forty years ago, one of America's most famous landmarks underwent a huge restoration project. Standing 93 metres high on an island in New York Harbour, the Statue of Liberty was a gift from France to mark the 100th anniversary of America's Declaration of Independence from Britain. In the 1980s, it was decided she was in need of some work to keep her looking her best.
16: America's most famous landmark, the Statue of Liberty, is celebrating her 100th birthday, and to mark her centenary, she's had a facelift costing millions of pounds. Now she's having a party. It starts tomorrow in New York Harbour.
15: Give me your tired, your poor, your huddled masses yearning to breathe free. That's what's written on the pedestal of the Statue of Liberty. It was often the first sight to greet immigrants arriving into America seeking a new life. They would be processed at the nearby Ellis Island, which was also to be part of the renovation project.
17: It was a thrilling time for me. It might even be the highlight of my career.
15: Peter Desauer was one of the architects who had the huge task of restoring the two landmarks.
17: It was a cast of thousands. There were so many professionals on so many teams, so many members of so many unions and craft organizations coming and going and working. So it was like a movie set for a grand feature.
15: But before we get into all of that, let me give you a bit of history about the monuments. The statue was first constructed in France out of copper. shipped to America in 240 boxes, and eventually built and dedicated in October 1886. Then it wasn't its iconic green colour, but a more typical copper reddish brown, which lasted for around 20 years before being oxidised to the colour it is today.
18: In the 25 years that followed the Civil War, 10 million immigrants entered the United States, most of them from Europe. These people felt that they had arrived in a land of hope. As they sailed into New York Harbor, they gazed at the giant Statue of Liberty holding her torch aloft.
15: The immigrants continued to arrive, and in 1892, a special processing center in New York Harbor on Ellis Island opened. It closed in the 1950s.
19: This was where America sifted her new citizens, inspected them, classified them, and if necessary, investigated them.
15: In 1982, US President Ronald Reagan appointed a commission to raise funds for the restoration projects. It would see the island become a national museum of immigration.
17: When you went to New York, which is full of so many ethnicities and so many people who had parents and grandparents who came over to Ellis Island when it first opened, it had a very familiar family and personal relationship to so many residents in New Jersey, New York, and throughout the nation.
15: But despite the president's enthusiasm, the US Treasury wasn't prepared to foot the $240 million bill. So, where would the funds come from?
17: There were many appeals for more money. I took many people on tours of the project sites at a distance and safely, of course. If you made a $100 contribution and you had an ancestor who came through Ellis Island and the Statue of Liberty, that person's name could be put on a large display. There was an appeal for people to send in their ancestral archives if they had any relatives who came through Ellis Island and the Statue of Liberty. It was a great time of pride. In other words, this is our purpose. We are a nation of immigrants. People come here to find a better way of life. I think most of them did.
15: A significant portion of the funding for the restoration project also came from businesses who were given the chance to use the statue's image to promote their products, including credit card firms, drinks brands, and even a deodorant company. In 1984, work finally began on the Statue of Liberty, with a mesh of scaffolding surrounding the structure. But now the issue was, who could do the work?
17: They were called the Métiers Champenois.
15: French metal workers, who were called upon to help with certain sections that required specialist skills. They used the original 19th century photos as their guide.
17: They made the torch in flame. They restored the face and the nose, the toes and the fingers, and many of the deteriorating pieces on the Statue of Liberty. And the new pieces were then artificially patinaed, or aged, you say, to fit in with the green patina of the rest of the statue.
15: Whilst work was going well on the statue, things weren't going as smoothly on Ellis Island.
17: We were taking a building that was dilapidated and repairing all of its exterior features, interior features, and adding so many modern features such as lighting, electrical, mechanical, even the wall, the seawall that surrounded Ellis Island was showing signs of decay. So we had a project to have all that stonework repointed, injected with new concrete. I had to put on a scuba suit to go down and make sure that all of the injection was staying in place. I found several blowouts.
15: There was a lot of pressure on the teams to make sure they finished the statue on time. Huge celebrations were planned for the 4th of July weekend, American Independence Day, of 1986, which had been renamed Liberty Weekend. These included a flotilla of boats that would sail past the statue, a concert, a grand blimp race where four airships, sponsored by brands, raced up the Hudson River for charity, firework displays, the list goes on.
20: My fellow Americans.
15: But luckily, by the night of the 3rd of July, everything was ready for President Reagan to unveil the restored statue.
20: A light that tonight will shortly cast its glow upon her, as it has upon us for two centuries, keeping faith with a dream of long ago, and guiding millions still to a future of peace and freedom. And now we will unveil that gallant lady. Thank you and God bless you all.
17: I was in the audience with many of the professionals and persons with whom I was associated for the work itself. And then there was a grand spectacle in the harbor. The great tall ships paraded. Just imagine New York Harbor around Liberty Island, full of boats and ships, people just enjoying the day, watching the Statue of Liberty, basking under its new elegant eminence when the scaffolding finally came down.
15: Whilst Peter and millions of Americans enjoyed it, the BBC's Martin Bell's coverage of the event was slightly more British in tone.
0: If you want restraint, good taste, decorum, this is the wrong place to look. It is the home of hype and hucksterism, the sweet land of liquidity.
15: Oh, cheer up, Martin, it was a party. The work on Ellis Island finished in 1990, and Peter looks back on his contribution to the restorations with great pride.
17: It unified the nation with a great focus and sense of purpose. It was a revival of patriotism and pride. And we did these projects. We finished them. We did a good job.
15: Peter Dissauer is a historical architect with the National Park Service of the United States of America. He's 77 years old and is still working. He was speaking to me, Tim O'Callaghan, for Witness History.
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24: Hello, I'm Celia Hatton. It's 8 hours GMT. Welcome to the newsroom. Coming up on the BBC World Service, we'll take you to one of Iran's main ports, right on the Strait of Hormuz, where our correspondent has gained rare access amid a fragile ceasefire.
25: We're on a fishing boat off the southern coast of Iran, heading out into the Strait of Hormuz. As we sail further out to sea, we find dozens of boats anchored, waiting for permission to move.
24: Iran is also beginning a six-day funeral for its late supreme leader. Plus, fears that many civilians could soon die in the war in Sudan. One city is surrounded by rebel forces. There's a national debate in Japan over one woman's decision to take maternity leave. We'll explain why. And...
26: she is our royalty. Yeah. She's our queen. She's everything. And honestly, we're just so happy that she found the love of her life. It feels like a royal wedding to us.
24: Is today the day pop princess Taylor Swift walks down the aisle? Stay with us.
2: BBC News with David Harper. Mourners have begun paying their respects to Iran's late supreme leader, Ali Khamenei, at the Grand Musalla Mosque in Tehran. His coffin is on display along with those of four family members, including a toddler granddaughter killed with him at the start of the war launched by the US and Israel in February. BBC Monitoring's Nico Kabakiani says one of the main questions is whether his son and successor, Mujtaba Khamenei, will attend.
1: He was appointed several days after his father was killed on the first day of the war with the US and Israel, but he hasn't seen in public since. He's believed to be injured on that first day during the strike on his father's compound. Another person who was also absent from the public view was the Revolutionary Guards commander, Ahmad Vahidi, who was reportedly appointed in that position after his predecessor was killed on the first day of the war. But he was also not seen for 4 months, but now he has appeared. He attended some of these preparatory events yesterday.
2: The United Nations Human Rights Council is holding an emergency session on Sudan as fears grow of an imminent attack on the city of El Obeid by the paramilitary Rapid Support Forces. The session was requested by a group of members led by the UK. Thomas Mukhwana reports.
3: RSF fighters have encircled the city and launched weeks of drone strikes against civilian infrastructure. The offensive has caused a humanitarian disaster with more than 500,000 people facing shortages of water and food. Sudan's parallel government, allied to the RSF, has dismissed calls to stand down an invasion of the city. Several Western governments have warned the conditions in El Obeid are similar to those in El Fasher in Sudan's Darfur region when it was seized by the RSF last October and thousands of civilians were killed.
2: Venezuela's interim president, Delcy Rodriguez, says almost every official in La Guaira state at the epicenter of last week's powerful twin earthquakes died in the event. Ms. Rodriguez said nearly 2,600 people are now known to have been killed across Venezuela. Jacob Evans reports.
5: Speaking to reporters, Delcy Rodriguez attempted to calm growing criticism over her administration's response to the devastating double earthquake. Thousands of people are still reported missing, but she rejected accusations officials were slow to react. Ms. Rodriguez said almost 200 buildings were totally destroyed, but that rescue efforts were continuing. As well as updating the death toll, Ms. Rodriguez reassured Venezuelans that there would be no mass graves. It follows claims bodies were building up in morgues and accusations that the government is downplaying the level of destruction.
2: Uganda is the latest country to start evacuating its citizens from South Africa following recent protests targeting undocumented migrants. The first group of 273 people arrived home on Friday morning. Officials in Kampala say more than 1,000 Ugandans have registered to leave. Meanwhile, large groups of migrants from Zimbabwe and Malawi remain stranded at temporary repatriation centres. BBC News. A new study has found that bottlenose dolphins in the Adriatic Sea are altering their feeding habits by increasingly following fishing trawlers to scavenge for food. Research from the same area of the Mediterranean in the 90s found that 10% of trawlers were followed by dolphins, compared to three quarters in some areas of the recent study. Camilla Mills reports.
7: The new study says dolphins are scavenging behind boats because their natural prey has become harder to find in heavily overfished waters. Researchers say calves are learning the technique by watching their mothers and other adults. But the practice carries risks. Dolphins can be injured or killed by trawling gear and may suffer from changes to their diet, communication, and hearing because of boat noise. The researchers say the findings are a warning sign for the Adriatic ecosystem and a calling for less destructive fishing.
2: Moldova's prime minister has announced that he's stepping down in a surprise move that triggers the resignation of the government. Alexandru Munteanu did not give a reason. However, in a post on social media, he said that he chose to step down the moment he realised he could no longer carry out his mandate in accordance with his principles and convictions. A passenger coach has plunged into a ravine in southwestern Pakistan, killing at least 40 people. The bus was travelling from Quetta to Peshawar when it crashed in the Sherani district. 8 people were injured and taken to hospital. Rescue teams say dozens of emergency workers and ambulances have been deployed. Health officials in the Democratic Republic of Congo say more than 200 patients have recovered from Ebola. The health minister, Roger Kamba, has attributed the process to enhanced surveillance and laboratory capacity for testing in the affected areas, mainly in the eastern provinces of Ituri, North and South Kivu. A clinical trial of 2 experimental treatments is now underway. The disease has killed more than 400 people, with over 1,000 confirmed cases. BBC News.
24: Hello, I'm Celia Hatton, and this is the newsroom on the BBC World Service. We're going to start by taking you directly to the Strait of Hormuz. That's the narrow waterway with Iran on one side. That's become a strategically vital flashpoint in the war between the US and Iran. Control over shipping through the strait has proven to be Iran's key bargaining chip to end U.S. and Israeli strikes in Iran and bring Washington to the negotiating table. Indeed, the strait may never return to the free and open state it was in before the war began. Our senior international investigations correspondent, Nawal Al-Maghafi, has travelled to the southern Iranian port of Bandar Abbas. The BBC is the first international broadcaster to report from the strait itself. Nawal has been seeing how Iranians at the heart of the crisis are living through that uncertain peace.
25: We're on a fishing boat off the southern coast of Iran, heading out into the Strait of Hormuz. It's early in the morning and already the stifling heat is overwhelming. As we sail further out to sea, we find dozens of boats anchored, waiting for permission to move.
8: We are right at the heart of the Strait of Hormuz, and behind me is an international ship that's been captured by the Iranians. It's easy to forget how vital these ships are for day-to-day life. They're carrying fuel, they're carrying fertilizer, and when they're stopped, prices go up for all of us.
25: In the last few months, this waterway has become a bottleneck and a crucial weapon for Iran. We're in the car driving across Bandar Abbas city on our way to the mayor's office. I want to speak to him about what he thinks about this war and about the ceasefire and its fragility. We arrive at a government complex and meet Mehdi Nobani in his office. He's been the city's mayor since 2021.
8: There are many in Israel and in Washington who say this war has been a success. They've killed your supreme leader. They've killed multiple military commanders. They've attacked military sites, weapons depots, radar sites. What would you say to that?
9: Not at all. Iran has been successful because Israel and the U.S. haven't reached their goals. If the ceasefire breaks down, Iran will close the strait for sure.
25: As that fragile ceasefire continues to hold, life carries on as normal. We're heading out to a local market. The alleyways are lined with produce, and motorbikes weave through the crowd.
8: I'm just walking around the market in the heart of Bandar Abbas, and it is bustling with people. It's quite late in the evening, around 8 p.m., and it's packed. People are buying fruits, they're buying cherries and grapes, which are quite popular here. There are shops that are selling sunglasses, selling toys, and each one of them is quite busy because the weather here is scorching hot, and so the day really starts at night. And it's made me think that Bandar Abbas is always seen through the lens of its strategic importance, through the lens of the Strait of Hormuz and the impact it has on the global economy. But we very rarely see it through the eyes of its people. They've had no say in this war, and yet they're the ones that have had to endure it. And so it's very interesting just walking around and speaking to people about the impact it's had on them and how it's affected their lives.
25: We meet two women, Fatima and Masume, who are selling fruit from their stalls. Most are still too afraid to speak, scared of the repercussions. Fatima has begun selling peaches once again. Her son lost his job during the war. Her family now relies on what she alone can bring home.
10: We didn't want a war. Trump wanted a war. He attacked us unexpectedly. We didn't want this.
25: The rhythm of the market has returned, but war is still the topic of conversation. Nearby, 40-year-old Masume is listening and wants to join in.
10: Every war is a problem. It causes a lot of economic issue, but that's war. Everyone needs to get used to it. We need to be patient.
25: Standing amongst the people of Bandar Abbas, it becomes clear that this city's story can't be told through the lens of geopolitics. Behind every calculation about global trade is a family whose life hangs in the balance.
24: Nawal Al-Maghafi reporting from Bandar Abbas in Iran on condition that none of her material is used in the BBC's Persian service. These restrictions apply to all international media organizations operating inside Iran. Well, staying with Iran, it's begun several days of public mourning and funeral processions for its former supreme leader, Ali Khamenei, who was killed on the first day of the war back in February.
6: صدق الله العلي العظيم.
24: The international ceremony is underway. Representatives of Pakistan, Russia, China, India, and Afghanistan's Taliban are there, praying with Iranian leaders in front of the flag-draped coffin. Our Middle East correspondent Yulan Nell told us more.
11: Iranian state media are describing this as the funeral of the century. It is elaborately choreographed. It's a huge political spectacle. And today, their international tribute expected, with foreign dignitaries having arrived to pay their respects. The authorities say that representatives of about 100 countries are going to attend, including senior representatives from Russia, from China, from India, the Pakistani prime minister. No European country is expected to attend. Iran is accusing them of being on the wrong side of history in recent conflicts. And it remains unclear, too, whether senior Gulf Arab officials are going to attend. And that's something to watch, really, as a sign of relations after the Gulf states were attacked, many of them in the war. There's going to be a public farewell starting tomorrow at Tehran's Grand Masala Mosque. That's a landmark where the late Ayatollah... sometimes led Friday prayers. And of course, it won't just be his

0: three-year civil war in Sudan could soon result in thousands more civilian deaths. That's because the Sudanese city of El Obeid has been surrounded by paramilitary group fighting group on fighting on one side of the war, the Rapid Support Forces, or RSF. And there are worries the RSF will soon attack the city, which is experiencing what's described as siege-like conditions. Drone strikes have already damaged schools, shelters, fuel stations, and tankers, causing severe fuel and water shortages for the people inside. The UN Human Rights Commission has just begun an emergency session in Geneva to discuss the situation in Sudan. Our correspondent Imogen Folks joins us from there now. Imogen, we know the session has only just begun, but can you tell us what they'll be discussing?
1: Well, this session is aimed to be preventative. I've just been, we've just been watching and listening to UN Human Rights Chief Volker Turk, who's told the member states this is not a drill. There are signs of serious imminent violence in the city of El Obeid. There are 500,000 civilians in there and around, some of them displaced many times. Food and water running very short. It's being destroyed by the RSF attacking the city. And I think what's the frustration among UN Human Rights is that they made these warnings before the siege and then fall of El Fasher. Now, last October, as we know, tens of thousands of people were killed in a few short days when that city fell. So just to give you an idea of what of the warning signs that the UN has been seeing, I talked just a few hours ago to UN Human Rights representative in Sudan. She's Li Feng, and she told me that her human rights team were seeing very worrying signs.
2: Right now, what we have been documenting is increased arrests and detention within El Obeid of civilians who are accused of collaboration with the RSF. And this has been accompanied by rising hate speech, very disturbing social media posts calling for RSF collaborators to be arrested or killed. And this is the environment within the city. And in particular, those who have fled areas in West Kordofan and South Kordofan, which are controlled either by the RSF or the SPLM North, are seen as potential collaborators because they have come from outside. So this is a risk for those who are remaining.
1: Well, you hear the real concern of the UN and indeed the other aid agencies who've been trying to bring relief to El Obeid. When Li Feng, that you talked there, the UN's human rights representative in Sudan, talks about things like hate speech and social media and so on, these are these ring real alarm bells. We saw it years and years and years ago in the 90s with Rwanda. Then social media wasn't so rife. These messages were distributed over radio. Now they're being distributed much faster via social media. It's creating what the people here in Geneva now feel, a situation where those attacking and those who might be in some way loyal to the people, the armed groups outside the city, are looking for people they think are disloyal and are being primed basically to kill them. That is what happened in El Fasher. Thousands died, most of them perfectly innocent. And this is a sign of the UN human rights body's real frustration that the world simply cannot stand by with all these clear signs that we've seen before and we know what they lead to, cannot stand by and let this happen, that something must be done to prevent this.
0: Imogen, more than 3 years into the civil war in Sudan, what can the UN achieve?
1: Well, the UN Human Rights Council has no prosecuting powers. It has no peacekeepers. It can't order sanctions. These are all things for example, the International Criminal Court or for peacekeepers and sanctions. That's the Security Council. Now, interestingly, this morning, the UN Human Rights Chief Volker Turk referred specifically to the Security Council and said, in situations like these where we know a slaughter appears imminent, the permanent five should not be able to use their vetoes. The risks are too grave. Nobody should be able to put their hand on the table and say, now we don't think we need to do anything about that. That's something many member states have been asking for more than a decade. Perhaps, and I think Volker Turk is hoping, this will be the moment where people say, you can't just use your geopolitical power to say, no, we don't think we should do anything when thousands are at risk of being killed.
0: Imogen, thank you. Imogen Folks speaking to us from Geneva. The US is just about to celebrate its 250th birthday. Good timing then for this story. Only 10 copies of the US Declaration of Independence were believed to be in existence. That is, until earlier this year, when a volunteer working at the British National Archives discovered another copy. It's the only version of the document held outside of the United States. The discovery is described as exceptional, not only for its rarity, but because its full provenance can be traced, revealing the story of how this valuable piece of paper traveled across the Atlantic. The man who found the declaration, Michael Schur, had been working to catalogue a volume of 18th century Royal Navy correspondence that had never before been recorded in detail.
3: As I undid it, there were these big letters, declaration, on the top. And I thought, wow. So I called over to my boss and said, I think you need to come and have a look at this. Opened it up and realised it was a Declaration of Independence, the United States of America. I could feel my stomach sort of thinking, oh, I think I need to calm down. Well, I feel very proud that I stumbled across it and that it will now be something which other people can enjoy, like I did.
0: Well, with more details, here's Tim Muffett.
4: One of the most significant documents ever created, the United States Declaration of Independence, formally cut ties between Great Britain and its 13 American colonies. With the Revolutionary War underway, it spoke of life, liberty, and the pursuit of happiness. It listed grievances against the British Crown. Copies were printed to help spread the word, some in Exeter, in New Hampshire. Of that batch, until now, only 10 were thought to still exist. Similar copies of the Declaration of Independence have recently sold at auction for more than £4 million. This one will be displayed alongside other historical documents as part of an exhibition to mark the 250th anniversary of the American Revolution.
0: Tim Muffett. New York's Madison Square Garden Arena seems to be preparing for one of the most anticipated weddings of the year between arguably the most famous pop singer on the planet, Taylor Swift, and the American star football player, Travis Kelce. They haven't confirmed their plans, though this does seem to be a special week after one of Taylor Swift's representatives announced the couple had donated $26 million to charities across the U.S. Swifty fans have been arriving in the streets around the arena by the truckload to try to get a peek through the curtained-off entrance as police set up barriers around the venue and closed New York streets. A pre-wedding bash is believed to have already happened. Our correspondent in New York City, Nada Tofik, has more.
5: On Thursday evening, all efforts were made to hide those arriving in Midtown Manhattan at the rumored location for the most anticipated celebrity wedding celebration in recent U.S. pop culture history. Such is the secrecy and mystery surrounding global superstar Taylor Swift and football champion Travis Kelce's Big Bash. Reportedly, around 100 close relatives and friends attended a pre-party to kick off Swift's bridal era before a much larger celebration tonight.
6: Is Taylor Swift really getting married here at Madison Square Garden? All signs point to yes, despite its lack of curb appeal. And fans have been coming down to get a look for themselves.
7: We're just scoping out everything that's going on. We're trying to see if we can catch any glimpse of anything of this royal wedding. I just had to come see what I could find out for myself. There's so many rumors around this, so I wanted to see, you know, if it's possibly true.
8: And it's definitely really inspirational to see where she's come to. And it makes me really want to like be there and see everything going on.
6: You can see that barricades are up all around the stadium. Street closures are in effect. And there are hundreds of police all around the area as well.
5: 1,000 people from the world of entertainment and sport are invited, the BBC understands, to today's festivities. One New York tabloid suggested the pair may already have exchanged I do's privately beforehand, but that hasn't been confirmed. Those spotted arriving in New York leading up to the event include Phoebe Waller-Bridge and Graham Norton.
9: I just mean that I was going to invite you to it.
5: He was told by the pop star during her appearance on his show that he would be included on the long guest list.
10: If you're inviting me, it's very big.
11: It's huge.
5: For days, the hive of activity and deliveries to the stadium have been cataloged for any clues. It looks like lobster is on the menu, and the theme might be garden party, with rumors of a castle being built inside surrounded by trees. A similar version, perhaps, to the pair's engagement. They released professional photos of the proposal in a joint social media post last August, having been together since 2023. New York has hosted a whole range of iconic major events. It increasingly looks like the city is adding Taylor Swift's wedding to that list.
0: Neda Taufik in New York. I'm Celia Hatton. You've been listening to The Newsroom.
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13: Across the world, people are living longer. 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
18: If you ever passed your driving test, think of the moment before the test when you close your eyes and you're imagining what it looks like to go around a roundabout. With robots, we ideally would do exactly or a very similar sort of thing. So we give them a mental model. You can think of it as a learned simulator, and that ideally will be grounded in the laws of physics as we know them.
17: So why haven't we got robot butlers yet? All on Inside Science after the news.
19: BBC News with Vigialis. The United Nations Human Rights Council is holding an emergency session on Sudan as fears grow of an imminent attack on the city of El Obeid by the paramilitary Rapid Support Forces. The UN Human Rights Chief, Volker Turk, said another human rights catastrophe was unfolding in the city and the surrounding North Kordofan state. Mourners have begun their paying their respects to Iran's late Supreme Leader Ali Khamenei at the Grand Mosalla Mosque in Tehran. His coffin is on display along with those of four family members, including a toddler granddaughter, killed with him on the first day of the war launched by Israel and the US in February. Officials in Ukraine's Sumy region say four people have been killed in fresh Russian strikes. Meanwhile, Russian state media say a woman has been killed following a Ukrainian aerial attack on the border city of Belgorod. Uganda is the latest country to start evacuating its citizens from South Africa following recent protests targeting undocumented migrants. The first group of people arrived home on Friday morning. A passenger coach has plunged into a ravine in southwestern Pakistan, killing at least 40 people. Rescue teams say dozens of emergency workers and ambulances have been deployed. Britain's National Crime Agency says it's stepping up efforts to tackle sexual offending and domestic abuse involving victims being drugged and the abuse shared online. Since October, it says it has identified more than 270 people linked to such abuse, leading to at least 8 arrests. Health officials in the Democratic Republic of Congo say more than 200 patients have recovered from Ebola. They have attributed the progress to enhanced surveillance and testing in the affected areas. Scientists say bottlenose dolphins in the Adriatic Sea are increasingly following fishing trawlers to find food and teaching the behavior to their young. The new study suggests their natural prey has become harder to find in heavily overfished waters. BBC News.
17: Hello, welcome to Inside Science from the BBC World Service. We are today on hallowed ground. We're at the Royal Society in London. Here is where Charles Darwin once regaled his contemporaries about the origins of species, where Benjamin Franklin corresponded about electricity, where Sir Isaac Newton nurtured a variety of petty and vindictive grudges. In its time, the Royal Society has promoted and carried out groundbreaking science. This is where they published Newton's Principia Mathematica on motion and gravity. Here is where we learned of Caroline Herschel's 1786 discovery of a comet. In 1775, the fellows, bored, independently invented the sauna. They heated the room to 100 Celsius and dared each other to go in. We can only hope for such success today, because we're here for the summer exhibition. This is the Royal Society's annual jamboree. At Inside Science, we are standing with due reverence on the shoulders of giants to showcase a little of that showcase. We're going to learn why scientists are making lightning in a dedicated lab, to explore the future of robotics, and to squeeze in a little World Cup science too. First though, I am standing in front of, well, a lot of skulls. There's big skulls, there's small skulls, there's definitely some chameleon skulls, and there's a scanner. Beside me is Laura Porro, Associate Professor of Cell and Development Biology at University College London. Laura, what's the link between the scanners and the skulls?
11: So our exhibit showcases how we capture 3D shape of both modern and fossil animals. And so the scanner that we have here, it's a surface scanner, uses structured light, and we can use that to capture the external shape of an object.
17: Okay, so why do we want to do that? Why is that important?
11: So the first is to have a digital record of those specimens. Now, hopefully, in an ideal world, nothing happens, but in reality, specimens over time deteriorate, they can be damaged. Sometimes things unfortunately happen to museums, like the 2018 fire at the Brazilian National Museum. And so by creating this digital replica, we have a twin that can essentially be preserved forever. The second is that we can use those 3D data for a variety of different science applications. So we can test function, we can reconstruct fossil skulls or animals in 3D, we can do digital dissections without having to ever cut into a precious real specimen. And so there are lots of different applications that we can apply to these to learn more about modern biodiversity and also the evolution of life. And the third thing is we can share these data freely. They can use for education, outreach like you see today, and amongst researchers all over the world.
17: Because presumably if I was a chameleon skull researcher, and I presume such things exist, previously I would have had to have travelled to see the collection, the world's collection of chameleon skulls. I'd have had to have travelled around museums, opened drawers, gone to lots of different places, and still not got the full range of chameleon skulls. But your hope is to make a virtual research facility for everyone.
11: Well, and actually, those online repositories already exist where scientists can go, and scientists, educators can get all of these freely available data. And so, like you say, it lowers our carbon footprint. It also increases the quality of science and education as well.
17: Now, this is great. You've got a surface scanner here, but what if I wanted to see more, like the internal structures of organisms too? I joined Dr. Fernando Alvarez and Dr. Alice Levy at the University of Southampton, who take this project one step further. So we're next to this, must be sort of 4 meters by 5 meters by another 4 meters, a really, really big black box inside a bigger room. What is this?
20: One of the largest scanners, CT scanners in the UK, and it's meant to be able to scan things that are very big, but also to scan things that are very, very small. Would you like to see the inside?
17: Yeah. And so what have we got here? What is a CT scanner? There's lots of stuff on some mechanical arms and lenses and things. What actually happens?
20: So during a CT scan, what we do is that we illuminate the object with a beam of light, but it's a kind of light that we cannot see with our eyes. So the wavelength of this light is within what we call the X-ray range. It means that this kind of light can penetrate through objects as opposed to just bouncing off them. So this X-ray beam is not like a laser, but more like a torch.
17: Alice, I feel like this is big enough that you could scan a cow if you wanted to, but you don't scan cows, you scan things quite a lot smaller.
21: This project is on sea urchins, where we're trying to scan at least one representative per genus of sea urchin in the world that has been travelling back way to the Triassic period. And the way in which I use this is essentially by creating a giant tower of sea urchins. I would get a big plastic tube and just pack it with fossils until it reaches, you know, at least halfway up this box.
17: And so how many, so genus is higher level than species.
21: Yes.
17: How many genuses of urchins have you got?
21: So, yeah, the number of genera of sea urchins is somewhere around the region of about 800, 850. They have got an extensive fossil record that's really well preserved, which is the whole reason I'm using sea urchins, is because they're essentially a really good model system for studying macroevolutionary patterns.
17: Do you have any for us to see?
21: Yes, absolutely. Let's go have a look. So, this one I have here is Lysosideris xanthi. And it is an extant species, so it means that it is still around here today. And it's actually my favourite specimen because it's just gorgeous. So what we're looking at is kind of like a circle, but it's got these things called tubules, which are where the spines attach on a sea urchin. The spines aren't on this because they attach to the sea urchin via soft tissue. So when it dies and the soft tissue decays, then naturally the spines will kind of fall off.
17: It looks like a sort of knobbly ping pong ball. When you've made your tower of sea urchins, mm-hmm. put them in the CT scan, what happens next? How long does it take and what do you get out?
21: I would say for a tower of sea urchins, I was looking at about 4 to 5 hours. But if I was to scan one sea urchin in the X-radioversa that we're going to go see, then that can take quite a long time because that's a really high quality scan of something actually microscopic.
17: Should we go and see the other one then? Right, Fernando, so this machine, about half the height, half the width.
1: You notice that this room is a lot colder than the one that we were before. And that's because this machine requires a certain level of air humidity to work properly.
17: And so this is for extremely small urchins.
1: Extremely small urchins, yes.
21: So I have in my hand here a microscope slide that I don't know if you'll be able to tell.
17: Oh, there I is can a sea urchin. Something in there. Very small and urchiny. And before you went and got them, how many of these were just sort of sitting around in drawers that no one had opened for 20 years?
21: So I was reading some interesting statistics the other day that, at least in the UK, only about 1% of all museum collections are actually on display to the public.
17: But at the end of this, once you've done this, your gift to the world will be an urchin museum. Anyone in the world can go to this. Having previously, you'd have to go all around the world. Anyone in the world can just sit there and see every urchin they want.
21: So I think that there needs to be better dissemination of the fact that scientists are making these free, amazing models that they've gone and spent an awfully long time digitally dissecting so that you can study anatomy on these levels that you otherwise wouldn't get to do. And I think that the digital version of this is really important, especially when you have institutions that can't afford to necessarily do physical dissections in a lab or in a school. Anyone with an internet connection and a computer can access these models and learn about anatomy through virtual dissection.
17: Thanks, Alice and Fernando. Now I am over at the next stand and there is a big robot arm putting blocks into other blocks, a bit like a toddler would, I guess. And I'm here with Ingmar Posner, Professor of Applied Artificial Intelligence at Oxford University, and it's very impressive that his robots are doing things that toddlers are able to do, but why haven't I got a robotic butler yet?
2: That's a really, really good question. So we've seen a lot of progress in sort of the recent decades in terms of what robotics has achieved and what robots can do. And we've all seen the videos of, you know, humanoid robots doing sort of martial arts and humanoid robots running marathons and so on. But it turns out that acting and interacting with the physical world is really, really quite difficult.
17: One of the things that I think people will be quite confused about is I can now go on my computer and I can discuss philosophy with a robot. It can pass the Turing test for whatever that was worth. You know, this is a proper high-level conversation. And you're telling me it's difficult to pick up a banana.
2: Yeah. You mentioned the Turing test, and the Turing test was incredibly valuable.
17: This is the test. If you can converse with a robot and not know whether it's a robot or a human, then you might as well accept it's intelligent.
2: Correct. And so, at the time, that is very much what we conceive intelligence to be. And what you're experiencing there is a shift in our own perception of what it means to be intelligent. Because with those models, you can absolutely discuss philosophy, but they will also make things up and sound very convincing in doing it.
17: And is this particularly important when we're dealing here with actual physical robots in the real world? Has this been a stumbling block?
2: So it has been a stumbling block. There's a selection of them. This remains hard at different levels. But while, you know, nothing bad happens when you're
18: conversation goes slightly off the rails, if you actually put that on a physical robot, bad things happen. So it's a lot less lenient when it comes to that.
17: Should we go over and have a go at this?
18: Sure.
17: Okay. So I'm putting on some VR goggles, and in front of me I have a 3D printed version of the robot arms that are also in front of me. So the idea is I can move these 3D printed robot arms, and the real robot arms will do what I do and stack blocks, ideally. Okay, I see. So I can actually go in and... Oh, no, not... Okay, that wasn't ideal. It's quite hard work. This wouldn't be how I would conduct my robot apocalypse, but I think I am getting to the stage where I can stack... Yes! And I hold my robot arms aloft in triumph. One way for me to get my robo-butler is to film lots and lots and lots of humans doing tasks, and much like ChatGPT, derive what it is to do tasks. Are people doing that?
18: Yeah, so that in fact is one of the dominant paradigms in how people in robot learning are trying to do this, including many commercial entities right now.
17: So what do they literally have people in kitchens chopping and folding?
18: They will literally have people teleoperating robots doing everyday household tasks, absolutely. And that's a perfectly valid approach if you believe you can get enough data to do this. But, you know, other approaches exist. So you might try and say, what if we could get a robot to actually uncover or imbue it with the basic working principles of how the world works and enable it to generalize what it needs to do based on those? And now that's a very much aspirational goal, but it's a fundamentally different way of thinking, where we're saying we've moved from, you know, the era of prediction. We really need to move into an era of explanation.
17: But I mean, we have those principles. We're standing in the Royal Society. Isaac Newton was here. Unless you're sending these things at close to the speed of light, we know exactly how matter moves.
18: Absolutely. And that connection is actually very, very pertinent. So we know a lot about physics. I wouldn't say we know all of physics, but we know a lot about physics and enough to be able to imbue some of these systems with physical knowledge. So there's then the question of how do we best build that into the system? And one way of doing that is via what people now... have done for a while called world models. So think about this as a mental simulation of how the world works. Okay, if you've ever passed your driving test, think of the moment before the test when you close your eyes and you're imagining what it looks like to go around a roundabout or to turn right or something. And with robots, we ideally would do exactly or a very similar sort of thing. So we give them a mental model. You can think of it as a learned simulator, and that ideally will be grounded in the laws of physics as we know them. And often with that, you could say, okay, well, if you can map whatever you see in the real world into this mental model, what we call the real-to-sim gap, then you can actually try different things and see whether what you know is good enough. But that comes with its own challenges. But that, in fact, is very much the kind of thing that my lab is working on.
17: Thank you, Imar.
18: It's been a real pleasure.
17: Well, look, we are upstairs now. I've just walked past a massive bust of Faraday, and appropriately, I'm in a room that looks like it's got some fantastic electrical apparatus, including two really big Tesla coils. I'm here with Daniel Michard from Cardiff University Lightning Laboratory. What are these for?
3: So, yeah, here we have some Tesla coils. They produce a kind of an arc that looks like lightning, and we just brought them here to demonstrate to the public and inspire a few people with some lightning-shaped arcs.
17: Let's hear those lightning things in action. So this is a pretty impressive electrical display. There's a Tesla coil arcing purple electrical lightning towards a grounding rod, and it's making a very electrical sound. But earlier this week, we saw an even more impressive electrical display at Dan's lab, the Lightning Lab in Cardiff. What is lightning?
3: In its simplest form, it's electricity, and it's the charges in the sky trying to neutralise themselves with the planet below. We're currently in very hot weather at the moment, and you often get thunderstorms at the end of hot weather. So when the cooler weather comes in, you get that mix of hot weather and cold weather, and that kind of forces ice crystals in clouds to rub against each other, and positive charges normally find their way to the tops of clouds and negative at the bottom. And lightning is that cloud system trying to neutralize those charges between clouds, cloud-to-cloud lightning, or to the ground, so cloud-to-ground lightning.
17: When we see lightning, what are we seeing?
3: So you're seeing the air explode. Air is an insulator. It doesn't like to conduct electricity, but if there's enough electricity, it will flow through it, but it will go through it explosively. So the lightning you see out in the real world is the air exploding as that electricity travels from, say, cloud to ground. And the thunder that you hear is the sound of the explosion as the air explodes.
17: And does the lightning start, does it happen instantaneously? Does it start at the top? Does it start at the bottom?
3: So lightning, it will start in the clouds and it will fork its way down through the sky, but it will also pull up what we call streamers from the ground. So it will connect 10 to hundreds of meters above ground. So you will get kind of lightning-like streamers going up, and it will connect above the earth. So it doesn't actually strike down to earth. It connects above. Those streamers, sometimes people feel charge in the air around thunderstorms, or sometimes people hair might stick up. That's the earth responding to lightning. That is the earth producing streamers. Those streamers are too fast for the human eye to see, so you wouldn't normally see it. But what you do see is the fork coming down and then it connecting and flickering.
17: Why do we study it?
3: So it's important to study lightning because, well, there's a couple of things. The first thing is that lightning rates are predicted to increase. There's obviously a lot more hot weather. There's more likelihood of storms, not just in the UK, but worldwide. And some countries, especially with more extreme weather systems, are seeing a greatly increased lightning. And there's a lot of impacts around that, particularly things like wildfire initiation. And also lightning puts out a lot of nitrogen oxide and nitrogen dioxide, and also ozone. And it puts that out into the atmosphere. And that can change the way that the climate behaves and so on. But also, we need to make sure that our infrastructure is safe, and we have an increasing amount of infrastructure, such as aircraft and power systems, power lines, and especially in the UK, with the increase in wind turbines and things like that, we need to make sure that all of that infrastructure is safe, and things like planes continue flying and power continues to be supplied uninterrupted.
17: So we're inside the lightning lab here.
3: But yeah, this is the lightning chamber. So this is where all the lightning happens. And the important things here are this, what we call the lightning rig. So we have this metal bar protruding down. This is our lightning electrode. And there's a gap here of about 30 centimeters to a large plate. And this plate is about 0.5 meter by 0.5 meter, and the arc will connect between this electrode and the plate here when we fire it. It's very hard to characterize lightning. It kind of is incredibly destructive, so we can't really put a lot of sensors or diagnostics in the way of the arc because it will just blow them up. So there's a couple of other things. We have a camera here, which is our stills camera, which is about 2 to 3 meters away from the arc that we just used to capture a picture. And behind you in the box, which is very well shielded, is our high-speed camera. And this is where we get a lot of our high-speed footage from. We can't be anywhere in this room when the lightning goes off because it's incredibly destructive. It'll blind you and it'll deafen you, and it could potentially stop your heart because of the amount of electricity going through. So we have to be on the other side of the building.
17: What are you working on at the moment?
3: So yeah, right now, a lot of our research historically has been with the aerospace industry, and we've still got a few of those projects going for future aircraft. We've also been looking into how lightning impacts trees, particularly in the African tropics, because lightning rates
17: presumably
3: are...
17: Presumably not well. What do you need to learn to find out?
3: Well, as lightning rates increase, you need to know whether trees will survive or not, whether lightning will kill off a lot of the forests that may have survived otherwise. I mean, there's also other aspects of that in terms of wildfire risk. There is increasing number of lightning-initiated wildfires.
17: How do you test with trees in here? I mean, it's a big room, but you're not getting a sort of rainforest.
3: We have tested trees. We can show you a picture of one. But no, we do work out in field research sites. So we did have two research sites in Africa. And we're now trying to negotiate a research site in Florida where there's a lot of lightning. So we do go out into the field to do research as well.
17: Can I see it?
3: Yeah, sure you can. We've got it set up at the moment to do a strike. So let's go to the control room and get it going.
17: We've exited all humans from that area. It still says charger power off.
3: So at home, your normal domestic electricity power supply, it's about 13 amps, and we measure lightning in amps. 13 amps, if you accidentally plugged yourself in, that's enough to give you a very nasty shock, maybe even kill you. But lightning is much, much more powerful. So lightning is around 30,000 amps. But here, for you, today we're going to go to 100,000 amps, so that's about three times your average strike. It's a bit more of a rarer lightning strike. We have the system set now to charge to 100,000 amps. We're just going to switch it on now. It doesn't take very long. So you can see this red bar rising slowly. We're about 50%, 80%, and then we're about 100%. So would you like
17: there's
3: to press...
17: There's a big red button.
3: Oh, we have a nice green... Not the red button.
17: Not the red button.
3: The red button switches everything off.
17: Okay.
3: There's a nice green button here.
17: And it says fire. Give me a count for three.
3: Three, two, one.
17: Oh, blimey.
3: There you go. A little bit of a jump there.
17: Thanks, Dan Mitchard. Now from one sort of electric atmosphere to another.
4: The World Cup is up and running.
7: Nice in.
4: It's met brilliantly. It's been absolutely sensational in the second half.
22: What an unbelievable moment. Blocks his shot in. Gets his hat trick. What a story. What a story.
17: Don't worry, we are not here to talk about the tactics for the last 16. We have no interest in football coming home or who has the best right foot or left foot or forehead. No, we are of course interested in football because of science. Because when the world gets together en masse to watch football, science can get together to watch the world. Each week we've been making our own selection of a squad of the all-time great football science. Up front, we already have a nimble striker in a paper on how big European games cause car accidents in Asia. In midfield, we have a study on how exposure to Muslim footballers lowers racist tweets. Now I am looking for a goalie. Today, who should we find wandering the corridors of the Royal Society but James Gallagher, science and health correspondent, presenter of our sister show Inside Health, and for our purposes, boot boy and talent scout, to me, the science manager.
23: I can polish good boots.
17: You can. So, James, as my minion, would you like to kick off? What have you found for us?
23: It's a really nice bit of opportunistic science, and you don't get to say that very often around the COVID pandemic, but during COVID, what happened to all those stadiums, those football stadiums? They were suddenly empty. Matches being played behind closed doors.
17: And they closed midway through, didn't they?
23: Yeah, and it creates this perfect opportunity because you've got part of a season with crowds at the football games and part of it without. That sounds to me very much like a little bit of a scientific experiment where you can assess how big an impact does the crowd have on a football team's performance.
17: Of course, because so we know, okay, so home advantage is...
23: Yeah, this is what it's all about.
17: ...well established, and there could be lots of reasons why you do, and you do better as a home team, don't you?
23: Yeah, absolutely. On average, you get about 0.39 points per game more played at home than you would do away. So if you play three matches, that's roughly the equivalent of converting one loss into a draw. That's the difference the home crowd
17: okay,
23: makes
17: so that,
23: for you.
17: That's huge. And so I'm going to be a scientist and I'm going to give some hypotheses. And one hypothesis is you just know the grass for some reason. This is your home grass. You know what happens. You know what it's like. Another hypothesis is you haven't had to travel. The third hypothesis is you've just got that crowd behind you with those great chants and there's more of them and they bore you on.
23: Yeah, and even within the crowd bit, there's a couple of theories within that. So one of them is that it's actually buoying your team up. They know that they lift you when you're down. They cheer you on when you're ahead. It's like having your mum and dad there at sports day egging you on. But also there's this interesting idea around whether it is influencing the referees. Like, you do not want to give a penalty in front of 80,000 angry home fans. So you
17: everyone
23: just
17: hates you. So intimidation.
23: Exactly.
17: Okay. So what happened in this study? What did they find?
23: Well, they looked at nearly 5,000 games. So this is a lot of data that they've gone through. And they did find that even when matches play behind closed doors, home advantage does persist. So there is still home advantage, but it pretty much halves. And the key difference that they seem to think is that it changes the way the team plays. They're not as aggressive, they don't attack as much, they don't score as many goals. And so the difference is in the way the home players perform. It's not in the away team. And there is a difference as well in the referees, but that's a lot more subtle.
6: Okay, so home advantage is real, but it's several things then, but clearly a lot of it is...
23: One component is definitely being cheered on.
6: Well, look, I think it's fundamental science, it's important, and I'm going to put that in as my goalie, so well done. I know you're doing other things, but this is probably your biggest achievement of the week. You've got the goalie into science squad.
23: Hijacking another programme is my biggest achievement of the week. That's definitely true.
6: Us what's coming up on Inside Health.
23: Well, Inside Health is back next week, and we are looking at what may be one of the biggest moments in autoimmune disease. So we're going to meet a patient who had severe lupus. She was the first person to have this pioneering treatment in the UK, and she's been in remission for 2 years, and her life has been completely transformed by it. So definitely one to listen to.
6: It's almost as important as World Cup science.
23: Almost.
6: That's Inside Science. It's all we've got time for from the Royal Society in London. Next week, we will be back in our studio in Cardiff.
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25: Coming up after the news, Pakistan has announced they will be cutting the 18% tax on menstrual products. We use that as an excuse to do a deep dive into the science of periods. How your cycle might be affecting how you respond to medication, and we take a look at one of the comparatively few species that menstruate, spiny mice. Plus, do you think your periods are difficult and inconvenient? Well, imagine bleeding in space. We're joined by biologist, writer, and podcaster Kelly Wiener-Smith to chat about how astronauts deal with their cycles. And we have a look at another cycle, the sleep-wake cycle. Why do some of us struggle to drift off? Plus, we find the answer to a question from one of our listeners. Why are some delicious foods so difficult to stop eating? All that and more coming up on Unexpected Elements.
26: BBC News with David Harper. The United Nations Human Rights Council is holding an emergency session on Sudan as fears grow of an imminent attack on the city of Al Obeid by the paramilitary Rapid Support Forces. The UN Human Rights Chief Volker Turk said another human rights catastrophe was unfolding in Al Obeid and the surrounding North Kordofan state. He said the agency had documented atrocities.
27: We found the RSF and allied militia committed war crimes and crimes against humanity, including mass killings, summary executions, sexual violence and torture. These crimes were foreseen with repeated warnings by myself and my office, but they were not prevented.
26: A previous onslaught on the city of El Fasher by the RSF saw mass civilian casualties and accusations of war crimes. Mourners have begun paying their respects to Iran's late Supreme Leader Ali Khamenei at the Grand Musalla Mosque in Tehran. His coffin is on display along with those of four family members, including a toddler granddaughter, killed with him at the start of the war launched by the US and Israel in February. Here's BBC Monitoring's Nico Kelbakiani.
28: There have been around-the-clock coverage of the ceremonies with the foreign dignitaries arriving in Tehran to pay respect. The Iranian authorities want to show this as a sign of the public support for the Islamic Republic. They say that they expect some 20 million people to attend these funeral ceremonies across the different cities. There is also some other questions remaining about these funerals. For example, whether the new supreme leader, Mojtaba Khamenei, son of Ali Khamenei, will attend it or not, because he was selected as the supreme leader a few days after his father's death, but he hasn't been seen in public. No video, no audio message has been released.
26: Health officials in the Democratic Republic of Congo say more than 200 patients have recovered from Ebola. The health minister, Roger Kamba, has attributed the progress to enhanced surveillance and laboratory capacity for testing in the areas affected by the latest outbreak, mainly in the eastern provinces of Ituri, North and South Kivu. Richard Kagaway reports.
0: The recoveries are being hailed as a major step in the fight against Ebola, which has already claimed more than 400 lives. The health ministry says they have improved diagnosis, with 10 laboratories now able to test for the virus. Officials say that 600 patients are still receiving treatment, and work is underway to expand bed capacity in the eastern provinces of the Democratic Republic of Congo. Meanwhile, the country's Biomedical Research Institute, with the support of the WHO, has begun a clinical trial of two experimental treatments after enrolling its first patient.
26: Uganda is the latest country to start evacuating its citizens from South Africa following recent protests targeting undocumented migrants. The first group of 273 people arrived home on Friday morning. Officials in Kampala say more than 1,000 Ugandans have registered to leave. World News from the BBC. A passenger bus has plunged into a ravine in southwestern Pakistan, killing at least 40 people. The vehicle was travelling from Quetta to Peshawar when it crashed into the Sherani district. 8 people were taken to hospital. Rescue teams say the recovery operation is continuing. A new study has found that bottlenose dolphins in the Adriatic Sea are altering their feeding habits by increasingly following fishing trawlers to scavenge for food. Research from the same area of the Mediterranean in the 1990s found that 10% of trawlers were followed by dolphins, compared to 3/4 in some areas of the recent study. Camilla Mills reports.
25: The new study says dolphins are scavenging behind boats because their natural prey has become harder to find in heavily overfished waters. Researchers say calves are learning the technique by watching their mothers and other adults. But the practice carries risks. Dolphins can be injured or killed by trawling gear and may suffer from changes to their diet, communication, and hearing because of boat noise. The researchers say the findings are a warning sign for the Adriatic ecosystem and a calling for less destructive fishing.
26: Britain's National Crime Agency says it's stepping up efforts to tackle sexual offending and domestic abuse involving victims being drugged and the abuse shared online. The agency says the offence is no longer isolated, but increasingly sophisticated and enabled by online forums. Since October, it says it has identified more than 270 people linked to such abuse, leading to at least 8 arrests. As at the Football World Cup, Portugal are through to the round of 16 after scoring in a dramatic final few minutes to beat Croatia 2-1. They'll face Spain in the next round, who easily defeated Austria 3-0. In the evening's final game, Switzerland beat Algeria 2-0. It's their first time winning a World Cup knockout game in 88 years. They'll play Colombia or Ghana in the next round. BBC News.
5: Recently, I visited a sleep lab. For about a month, I'd been struggling to drift off. I'd get up, drink a coffee, and feel no more awake. Then I'd have a decaf before bed, and suddenly I'd feel wired. Now, in the run-up to visiting the sleep lab, I was asked to avoid caffeine entirely, which I did, begrudgingly. But when I got to the lab, I couldn't fall asleep at all. The scientists even remarked on how awake my brain seemed. Frustrated and exhausted, I went home and made a caffeinated coffee. But this time, I checked the box. Decaf. I realised that I'd accidentally swapped my coffee pods. I'd been drinking decaf in the morning and caffeinated coffee at night. No wonder I'd end up trapped in a cycle of bad sleep and needing coffee to get through the next day. I'm Caroline Steele from the BBC World Service. This is Unexpected Elements.

0: As always, I'm joined by an international panel of wonderful journalists. In Sao Paulo, Brazil, I'm joined by Camilla Motta. Welcome, Camilla.
1: Oi, Caroline.
0: And in Helsinki, Finland, we have Tristan Artone. Hi, Tristan.
2: Ande, ande, babon, and hello.
0: So this is the science show inspired by the news. We cycle through the headlines to find our favourite story as a starting point. Then we follow a chain of scientific connections, and with a bit of luck, we end up somewhere completely unexpected.
3: Pakistan has announced plans to abolish the sales tax on sanitary pads and other menstrual hygiene products.
4: It's not just a tax on pads. To me, it's a tax on going to school.
5: There is still a lot of shame around talking about periods, which makes things harder.
6: The government says the decision aims to improve women's health, dignity, and access to education.
0: Yes, Pakistan has announced plans to abolish period tax, which is an 18% sales tax on menstrual products like tampons and sanitary towels, making it one of over 20 countries, alongside Canada, Rwanda, and Jamaica, to abolish sales tax from menstrual products. And the impact of this could be huge. Only 12% of women and girls in Pakistan use commercially made menstrual products. So lifting this tax may make these products affordable for many. And UN women have welcomed the decision, saying that when these products become more affordable, it means more girls and women stay in school and the workforce. Although activists argue that the remaining taxes, which still make up 40% of the total price of menstrual products in Pakistan, should also be removed. Camilla, what's the tampon tax like where you are?
1: We just got rid of them. Brazil had a big tax reform and it just kicked in January 2026.
0: Tristan, what about you?
2: Well, in Finland, there is tax, but it has been going down. Prior to 2025, it was 25%, which is like the standard rate for all goods. After 2025, it was reduced to 14%. And activists, I understand, are eyeing at least getting to 10% as kind of the next step.
0: So, Camilla, you're starting us off with our first science story. Where are you taking us?
1: Well, Caroline, if we're talking periods, I've got a story about how the menstrual cycle might be impacting how drugs enter the brain, something which has taken one research team more than 10 years to figure out.
0: Ooh, a 10-year menstrual mystery.
1: Indeed. So we first have to go back to 2014. At that time, a new experimental drug called Devunetide was showing promising results as a treatment against progressive supranuclear palsy, which is a rare degenerative brain condition. But in a late stage trial, which is one of the final steps of testing a new drug before it's approved to be prescribed to patients, it suddenly seemed like Devunetide wasn't actually having any effects on anyone.
0: Interesting. So that's kind of quite late on in the testing process. Do we know why?
1: So it was a confusing result. So scientists have since taken a closer look at those trial results and separated them by sex. And it seems like actually Devunetide may be effective in women, and just how effective depends on where they are in their menstrual cycle. And this is all down to estrogen.
0: Right. Okay. And estrogen is one of the main female sex hormones, right?
1: Right. And within the menstrual cycle, it's responsible for repairing and thickening the lining of the uterus. Its levels also fluctuate throughout the cycle. Estrogen levels are highest in the middle of the cycle, just before an egg is released during ovulation, and drop to their lowest level during your period.
0: And so levels of estrogen were impacting how effective the drugs were.
1: Yep.
0: So is more estrogen better or is it worse?
1: So they tested this in mice. They gave Devunetide through a nasal spray to male and female mice. They found that in the female mice, more of the drug reached their brains when their estrogen levels were at their highest in their estrocycle, which is the rodent version of a menstrual cycle. In fact, when estrogen levels were at their peak, the female mice had double the amount of the drug in their bloodstream compared to the male mice.
0: Interesting. Okay, so more estrogen, more drug in the bloodstream. But humans aren't mice. Has this test been done in humans yet?
1: Yes, we're not mice. and yes, they have tested it in humans, but in a very small study with only 6 women and 2 men. And they found that the women seemed to take up more of the drug than men did. Men also produce estrogen, but they do so in much smaller amounts than women. So this also supports the theory that higher levels of estrogen equal higher levels of devunetide being taken up into the body. But of course, it was a very small experimental sample, so we have to take care with the results.
0: Interesting. So do we know why estrogen is having this effect?
1: Well, we know that estrogen can influence blood flow and how drugs are broken down in the body. And it can also impact the blood-brain barrier.
0: And the blood-brain barrier is something we talked about in last week's show.
1: Yes. As a recap, the blood-brain barrier is the membrane surrounding the brain that acts kind of like a filter, deciding what can pass from the blood into the brain. Estrogen might affect how permeable it is, basically how many molecules are allowed to pass through it.
2: So what are the next steps for devunetide?
1: The researchers are looking to continue clinical trials on the drug, and this time results will be separated by sex. Something which is not commonly done in clinical trials. And we do need to respect. Something which is not commonly done in clinical trials. And we do need to remember that this latest study is very small.

0: I'll guess something like 25. What are you going to go for, Camilla?
1: I was going to say dozens because I thought like a bunch of mammals menstruate. I'm going to say 67.
2: Well, there are humans, of course, but the answer is 78 species of primates, 4 species of bats, and the elephant shrew. So it is actually quite rare, but higher numbers. So, Camilla, I believe you're the winner of that.
0: Camilla was pretty close.
2: Yeah, yeah, yeah.
0: But that means outside of primates, it's shockingly rare. Which species menstruate other than primates?
2: It was bats and the elephant shrew. But in 2016, researchers found that the spiny mouse can also menstruate. So it's become the first rodent ever observed that actually does menstruate.
0: Oh, interesting.
2: Well, I mean, menstruation actually isn't the only sort of unusual thing about the spiny mouse. It completely defies rules of mammalian biology. It has a bone-plated tail, and the only other mammal with this trait is an armadillo. After injury, it can regenerate its skin without scars, and they live an extraordinary long time. Typical mice may live around 9 months, spiny mice up to 5 years.
0: It sort of reminds me of the naked mole rat, which can live for 30 years, which is such a long time for a small mammal. And they're incredibly resistant to cancer, making them a sort of interesting model for biologists studying aging and cancer resistance.
2: Yeah, and the two are frequently compared, actually, because of all of its incredible traits. So the spiny mouse has also caught the attention of researchers, making it a great or perhaps unfortunate candidate for biomedical research. So one big area is for researching reproductive health, specifically reproductive and inflammatory disorders, as well as physiological and behavioral aspects. That's because the spiny mouse appears to experience premenstrual syndrome, or PMS. 70% of women endure PMS symptoms, and about 8% experience physical and emotional symptoms severe enough to disrupt daily life. And researchers believe that the spiny mouse can help study the underlying mechanisms of PMS and test novel interventions.
0: I want to know how you diagnose PMS in a spiny mouse. Like, that mouse keeps, I don't know, growling at that other mouse. It must have PMS. I'm not sure how you could tell.
1: It just stays in a corner, like, looking really sad. So could they actually see, you know, signs of PMS in the spiny mouse?
2: Yeah, apparently so. Some of the researchers were able to observe that the spiny mouse exhibited a lot of isolation in their cages when going through PMS. A number of other things, too, but that was one of the big ones that might be most noticeable to humans in terms of behavior.
0: What about this amazing ability to heal without scarring?
2: Well, yeah, this is like quite a superpower. So in 2012, researchers discovered that the spiny mouse can regenerate skin, hair, follicles, sweat glands, and ear cartilage without forming scar tissue. Since then, there have been additional regenerative discoveries extending to how it heals muscles, its spinal cord, and cardiac tissue. So researchers hope to understand how scarless healing happens in order to treat severe wounds and burn patients, as well as how their regenerative abilities could pioneer treatments for internal injuries. So they're specifically eyeing how cardiac tissue after a heart attack can be regenerated, and if spinal cord injuries can be treated.
0: Wow. Okay. So a lot of potential for studying these little guys. Thank you, Tristan, for helping us enter the weird and wonderful world of the spiny mouse.
2: But do I have time for one last fun fact on the spiny mouse?
0: Yeah, go for it.
2: Okay. Well, the tail of the spiny mouse can deglove. So if a predator grabs it, the skin of the tail will just come off so that the spiny mouse can get away, basically leaving like a bunch of skin in the predator's mouth. However, they can only do this once, and then they'll often like chew their own tails off afterwards. So it's really unusual because they can heal and regenerate in like amazing ways, but the tail somehow doesn't fall under like these superpowers.
0: Imagine grabbing a spiny mouse tail and the skin coming off. And then this poor mouse is left with a skinless tail. Oh my God.
2: Everybody loses in that situation. It'll teach you not to grab a spiny mouse by the tail, though, probably.
0: Yeah, I'll never do that again. Listeners, what period research do you want to see happening? Perhaps you want to know why humans are one of the few species to experience menstruation, why for some people periods don't seem to last forever, or why on day one of your period you want to eat only chocolate and crisps. Or is that just me? Get in touch. You can email us unexpected@bbc.co.uk, or you can WhatsApp us on +44 330 678 3080. Next up,

0: happens if you have a period in space. After this.
1: Hello, it's Sophie here with this week's Unexpected Elements quiz. This week, we're talking all things menstrual cycle. But I'm here to ask you a question about lunar cycles. You might have heard of your circadian rhythm. It's our body's internal clock that runs over a 24-hour period. But some animals have another internal clock called a circalunar rhythm. This is tied to the 29.5-day-long lunar cycle, which is the amount of time it takes for the moon to orbit around the Earth. But my question to you is, which of the following animals isn't influenced by the lunar cycle? Is it A, the bogong moth, B, the red-necked nightjar bird, or C, the marine bristleworm? Which of these animals doesn't have a circalunar rhythm? A, the bogong moth, B, the red-necked nightjar bird, or C, the marine bristleworm? Have a think and I'll be back soon with the answer.
0: You're listening to Unexpected Elements from the BBC World Service, the show that looks at the science lurking behind the news. This week, we're talking all things menstrual cycle, from spiny mouse periods to how drugs can be less effective due to the washing machine of hormones many of us cycle through every month. Now, I thought periods here on Earth were bad enough, but imagine having a period in space. In 1983, NASA famously asked their first female astronaut, Sally Ride, if 100 tampons would be enough for her 6-day trip. In case you're not familiar with tampons, that's a lot of tampons. Now, here to chat about periods in space with us is biologist, writer and podcaster Kelly Weiner-Smith. Welcome, Kelly.
2: I can't believe I'm here to talk about periods in space, but I am so excited. Let's do this.
0: Yay, me too. So first, I think we need to tackle that 100 tampon story. What was going on? Why did NASA think 100 tampons would be appropriate for 6 days?
2: Well, so first, they had no idea what was going to happen. And they were worried, like, well, what happens, for example, if a woman who's a heavy bleeder has a much worse period than ever? It would be way worse to have sent not enough tampons than to have sent too many tampons. And it's worth noting that there was actually another woman astronaut on the team making this decision, and she was a medical doctor. And
0: what?
2: She thought 100 tampons, I don't know, it would be really bad if things went wrong. And there was also concern that the blood might go up through the tubes and end up in your abdomen, because when you're in space, you're in free fall. So there's something like zero gravity. So gravity's not pulling things down. So what if it went up instead? And so they were just trying to be extra cautious. And actually, we still send 100 tampons to space with women today.
0: Really?
2: We haven't changed that number.
0: I would argue if you think a period could end up heavy enough that you would need 100 tampons for 6 days, you should be going to a hospital rather than a spaceship.
2: Yeah, absolutely. You would have anemia and all sorts of other problems. It's a crazy number.
0: So do we now have any better an idea about what happens when you have a period in space? You know, do you know what goes on?
2: There have been some women who have gone to space and had their periods and they didn't have a problem. They haven't publicized what the experience was like, maybe for obvious reasons. They don't want to be like known as the astronaut who had their period in space and, you know, then shared it. There have been some reports of women needing to use tampons and pads because the blood sort of creeps out in a weird way in space, and that was the best way to take care of that. But in general, most astronauts are choosing to not have their periods in space. They're using hormones to make it so that they don't have to deal with this in space, which we also see women doing in like Arctic exploration or military situations, because you can imagine not wanting to like worry about where your pad is going to come from when you're in the middle of like a war zone or something like that. So anyway, they choose to not have periods for the most part.
0: Interesting. And I guess it'd also be a concern about like how you deal with floating blood, essentially, because, you know, without gravity, changing a tampon suddenly becomes a much messier situation, I would imagine. I haven't changed a tampon in space.
2: I, too, have never changed a tampon in space. But I imagine that it could be difficult. But fluid management in space isn't like a totally novel problem. People do seem to have this idea that periods in space have many challenges at many levels. For example, like on PopSci websites, you'll find people saying women can't menstruate in space because it'll mess up the space toilet. The space toilet will get clogged. And that has not happened. Women have had periods in space. You just put like a little filter on top of the vacuum chamber that essentially collects pee, and that keeps the big stuff out and it has not clogged up the system. But what has clogged up the system actually is calcium that's been excreted in the urine of astronauts. Because when you're in space, your bones start breaking down because you're just not using them as much. And that calcium built up in the system that collects water and then cleans it so that you can use it again, and which is why the astronauts on the International Space Station call their water yesterday's coffee.
3: Because
2: it keeps, I know. But anyway, so yes, the calcium in their urine has clogged up the system, but never blood.
0: Oh my gosh, so pipes not clogged by sanitary products, but instead calcium from bones. That is actually terrifying.
2: Disturbing.
0: Yeah.
2: Space is difficult.
0: Space is difficult.
4: Yeah. And with all the fuss, you know, I get why most astronauts choose to just not get a period while they're in space. But in the future, if we're looking to possibly colonizing other planets like Mars, something you have written about, Kelly, you'd need the menstrual cycle to be happening naturally if you want space pregnancies. So how might space affect things like fertility or giving birth?
2: So we, every once in a while, will get data from like rodents. And as I know you've already discussed, most rodents don't get periods except for the spiny mouse, which does. But there's been at least one study where we sent a pregnant rodent to space and then brought them back to see how labor went. And it didn't go great. They had to do twice as much of a certain kind of contraction. And we think that that's because their muscles had just sort of gotten weak in the space environment because they're essentially in free fall, experiencing no gravity. And any of us who have had children know you don't want to have to do twice as many contractions.
0: No, thank you. Not that I've had kids, but I've heard that contractions aren't fun. How are we going to colonize Mars if being pregnant is going to be a problem and giving birth is going to be difficult? Is this something that Elon Musk has thought about?
2: I do not get the sense that Elon Musk is staying awake at night worrying about this problem. But certainly on Mars, Mars has 40% of the gravity that Earth has. So there's reason to worry that our bones and our muscles would be much weaker, which would make labor even more dangerous than it is here on Earth. And the surface of Mars is covered with this jagged dirt that has a chemical called perchlorates in there. And they mess with the hormones your thyroid makes. And those hormones are important for heart rate and blood pressure. And for fetuses, they're important for nervous system development. And so there's plenty of reasons to worry about mom's health. Can a fetus develop normally under low gravity? Mars is a high radiation environment. What kind of problems is that going to cause? So many, many reasons to worry. And so I personally am pushing for not sending a million people to Mars in the next 20 to 30 years, as Elon Musk suggests, because I think we need to do lots of research at the International Space Station or at a moon research station. There's a lot of questions we need answers to before we send women out to start, you know, having babies in space. That seems very ethically fraught.
5: I mean, in terms of sort of sending people to Mars, in terms of actually thinking about what that looks like, what about the possibility of using like something like artificial wombs rather than having in utero pregnancies in space to be able to accomplish what you're talking about?
2: Yeah. So I think artificial wombs would be great as a way to keep women from needing to realize the risk of trying to get pregnant, stay pregnant, and then go through labor on Mars. But now we have to start thinking about fetal development on Mars and whether or not 40% gravity is going to be safe for a fetus developing in an artificial womb. And pardon the pun, but artificial wombs are in their infancy. And so we're not really ready to do that yet, but that could make it easier or safer. But it's not a technology we've realized yet.
0: Well, thank you so much for joining us, Kelly. It was just, great to have a chat about periods in space. Not something I was expecting to spend my day doing, but turns out fascinating.
2: Thanks so much for having me. I cannot wait to tell my friends I talked about periods in space on the BBC. They'll be so proud of me.
0: So we began with good news. If you're buying menstrual products in Pakistan, they're lifting the 18% tampon tax. And we've ended up at the potentially messy reality of having a period in space, with a detour via one of the few non-primate animals to menstruate, the spiny mouse. Still to come on the show, how construction work affects the brains of female termites. We answer a question from one of you lovely listeners. Why can't we stop eating certain delicious foods? And we return to cycles, but this time our sleep-wake cycle. Why do some of us really struggle to nod off? Find out when this show continues.
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0: Coming up after the news, we'll be tracking down a scientist to answer a question from one of our listeners. Why are some foods so difficult to stop eating? And I do a deep dive into sleep-wake cycles. Like me, do you struggle to nod off? If so, I might have the answer to why you find it so difficult and what you can do about it. Coming up on Unexpected Elements shortly.
11: BBC News with David Harper. The UN's human rights chief has warned that a catastrophe is unfolding in Sudan's North Kordofan state. Addressing an emergency session of the UN's Human Rights Council, he called to discuss the country's brutal civil war. Volker Turk said that for 18 months, civilians in the state had been subjected to siege-like conditions by the paramilitary rapid support forces. Mourners have begun paying their respects to Iran's late supreme leader Ali Khamenei at the Grand Musalla Mosque in Tehran. His coffin is on display along with those of four family members, including a toddler granddaughter, killed with him on the first day of the war launched by Israel and the US in February. Uganda is the latest country to start evacuating its citizens from South Africa following recent protests targeting undocumented migrants. The first group of people arrived home on Friday morning. A passenger coach has plunged into a ravine in southwestern Pakistan, killing at least 40 people. Rescue teams say dozens of emergency workers and ambulances have been deployed. The authorities in Ukraine's capital, Kyiv, have urged residents to limit their time outdoors after fires caused by large-scale Russian strikes on Wednesday led to a spike in air pollution. Britain's National Crime Agency says it's stepping up efforts to tackle sexual offending and domestic abuse involving victims being drugged and the abuse shared online. Since October, it says it has identified more than 270 people linked to such abuse, leading to at least 8 arrests. Health officials in the Democratic Republic of Congo say more than 200 patients have recovered from Ebola. They have attributed the progress to enhanced surveillance and testing in the affected areas. And scientists say bottlenose dolphins in the Adriatic Sea are increasingly following fishing trawlers to find food and teaching the behaviour to their young. The new study suggests their natural prey has become harder to find in heavily overfished waters. BBC News.
0: This is Unexpected Elements from the BBC World Service, the science show that takes inspiration from the news. I'm Caroline Steele. I'm in Cardiff in Wales. And with me are...
5: Tristan Artone in Helsinki, Finland.
0: And...
4: Camila Mota in São Paulo, Brazil.
0: This week, we've been exploring science inspired by the news that Pakistan has planned to abolish its 18% sales tax on menstrual products. Now, the three of us are journalists. We watch and add to the stories that reach people around the world every week. And next up is a chance for one of us to highlight a story they feel has unjustly gone under the radar of global news. Panelists are also offered a tempting bonus point if they can link their unsung story to the theme of the show. Although I should say, bonus points are worthless and come with no reward. Camilla, I believe it's your turn this week.
4: Well, I can't exactly link it to the original team, but I can to my own story.
0: Okay, unorthodox, but I'll allow it.
4: So all the talk about women's brains reminded me of a research I recently came across about termites' brains, which change dramatically based on what task they're doing.
0: Ah, okay, bonus point awarded. Tell me about termite brains.
4: First, let me tell you about termites. There's a type of termite that's native to Brazil, Sintermes dirus. Okay, their colony is spread underground and they build these small mounds from the ground up. When you're driving in certain regions here, you can see dozens of them in the fields on the roadside. There's one actually the size of the UK in northeastern Brazil.
0: What?
4: Yeah, one that you can see from space.
0: Whoa. Okay, I've heard about termites being sort of a structural concern for wooden houses, but this is a whole different scale to that.
4: Yeah, they can be a problem if they're on your property, but outside, they're vital to the ecosystem. They have an important role in recycling organic matter, you know, breaking down dead plants and converting it into new soil. And the type of labor these termites do is dividing according to their sex. Male workers act as foragers and female workers as builders.
0: Ah, okay. It's great to see more females in construction jobs.
4: So research from the University of São Paulo published last April probed into the relationship between these sex-specific tasks and the termites' brain architecture. Are female termites' brains different from males because of the work they do?
0: I'm going to guess yes.
4: And you're right, it is. Their brain central complex, which is associated with spatial information processing and navigation, is larger in males, which is consistent with the task they perform. Leaving the nest at night to gather leaf fragments for the colony, facing temperature fluctuations, predators. Like most termites, these are blind, so they use vibrations and their sense of smell to orient themselves. Female termites remain close to the entrance of the mound, building the nest, so their brain central complex is not as developed.
5: And you said that their brains actually change based on what task they're doing, though, right?
4: Yes, and it happens very quickly, which meant that to study their brains while they were working, scientists had to freeze them at that exact moment. And I mean literally freeze. The biologists doing the fieldwork here in São Paulo's countryside would monitor the colonies and capture males when they were cutting leaves, for example, then put them in tubes and plunge them in liquid nitrogen right there on the spot, right before transferring them to a freezer with a temperature of minus 80 degrees Celsius, where they would be kept to later have their brains dissected. The same with the females, captured at the entrance of the nest while building it, and so on. And then the team would scan their little brains using an advanced optical imaging technique called confocal microscopy that generates a sequence of images of tissue slices and allow for the three-dimensional reconstruction of the brain. Once they had that, they could calculate how they changed depending on the sex.
0: Very interesting science, but I'm feeling bad for these poor termites. I'm assuming they weren't sort of just happily defrosted and able to go on their merry way.
4: I suppose not.
0: Oh, poor termites. But yeah, a clever way of working out exactly what's going on at that moment in time. So how did their brains change?
4: Right. So the very quick changes were on the genetic level. There is a gene literally called the foraging gene, which is present in many insects. When it is expressed or turned on, it drives an insect to go out and find resources. And it was the male termites actively doing this behavior, which expressed this the most highly. And males in general had more than females. As I mentioned, termites are quite important. Their habit of building huge nests underground alters the soil's physical and chemical composition, increases water infiltration, and contributes to nutrient cycling. So it's good to understand them better, especially because apparently they're sensitive to temperature increase. During the fieldwork, researchers also noticed the insects wouldn't get out of the nest as much when it was too hot.
0: I feel you, termites. We've just had a heat wave here in the UK, and I basically never left home. Thank you, Camilla. We've come to the part of the show where we dive into our inbox, listen to our voice notes and read our postcards to hear what you lovely listeners have to say about past shows. Now, this week, we're going back to our episode about chips from a couple of shows ago, where we discussed the world's favourite vegetable, the potato. Camilla, could you read this one out, please?
4: Sure. Hi, Unexpected Elements team. I'm Raheem from Uganda. In today's show, I've remembered hearing of a skincare tip involving potato slices and turmeric powder for clearing spots. I think I'll try it out sometimes. Thanks for the show. I love it. If this really works, it will make my skincare routine so much cheaper.
0: Right? Thank you, Raheem. I'm curious to know if anyone has done research on that, but it does sound like an eco-friendly and cheap skincare regime. So you could fry and eat your turmeric potatoes once you're done.
4: Ooh.
0: Tristan, I want to hear about your skincare routine. Your skin looks glowing today.
5: Oh, thank you.
0: Does your routine involve any potatoes?
5: I mean, routine feels generous. It's more like an occasional application of cream. And, you know, it generally happens when I feel like my face is sort of like turning into beef jerky kind of a thing. So,
0: you wait until your skin feels dry.
5: Basically. But I don't know if I'm going with the potatoes. And honestly, I'm not going to cook them afterwards. That just sounds gross.
0: No, it's recycling.
4: And if you deep fry it, you know.
0: Yeah.
5: I've already got the grease.
0: Oh, exactly. You don't even need any oil. You can just use skin oil.
5: That's why it sounds disgusting.
0: It's so practical.
4: So sustainable. Disgusting, sustainable, you know, different perspective.
0: What about you, Camilla?
4: You know, I haven't thought about potatoes, but maybe I should try them because whenever I'm peeling potatoes, it feels really nice. You know, it leaves your fingers kind of greasy, but smooth at the same time, right?
0: Yeah, I agree. I quite like the feel of them. So I feel like it might be onto something there. We need someone to do some research for us and write in. I could do with adding something to my also basically non-existent skincare routine. So from potatoes to frogs, we're going way back with this one. So back in April, we did an episode about the riveting science of frogs, which led to some fantastic frog postcards. And now we're getting some frog jokes. Tristan, can you take it away?
5: Sure. This one is from Chris. I just heard the latest episode of Unexpected Elements. A previous episode about frogs was mentioned. Did you know that knitters call tearing out a project or part of a project frogging? Because rip it, rip it, rip it.
4: Now I get it.
0: Now you get it.
4: Yes.
5: I'm slightly unclear. What? Tearing out a project? Is that what you, like, if I'm making a sweater, if I'm knitting a sweater, that's the project?
0: Yes, I think so. So you're knitting a sweater. Part of it doesn't work. So you tear that bit out and that's called frogging because rip it, rip it, rip it. All good jokes need explanation. Always makes them funnier. Always makes them funnier.
5: Sorry, Chris, I'm not your intended audience.
0: I enjoyed it, Chris.
4: Me too.
0: Right. Time for our own science jokes. I'm going to put you on the spot. Have you got any jokes to share?
4: Let's see. So why did hydrogen sit by itself at the periodic table mixer?
0: Ooh, I don't know. Something like because it had only one proton.
4: Almost. Oh, you're close.
0: Had no one? It only had one. I don't know.
4: It just wanted to bond first.
0: Oh, cute.
4: Not haha funny, but funny.
0: Yeah, I like that. I like that. I'll give that a solid 6 out of 10. Okay, I've got two. My first one is, I find it really easy to skim read non-friction books. Oh no, that didn't even get a laugh. I just got a sigh. Okay, so Einstein says we can time travel. And so here's my favorite time traveling joke. I went back in time and I killed my grandfather before he met my grandmother. I didn't disappear. That's when I found out I was adopted. I then went back in time again and I killed him again. That's when I realized I'm a psychopath. Okay, right. I'm going to move us clunkily on away from our terrible attempt at science jokes. So, now, last week, we chatted about dividing lines from the civilian controlled zone in South Korea to an obscure ecological border in Indonesia called the Wallace Line. And Marnie was in the hot seat. So I listened to the episode as a regular listener, and I would like to get in touch and share my thoughts. Does that sound reasonable?
5: Yes, definitely.
4: Sure.
0: Okay, allowed. Good. So all the chat about boundaries made me think of my favourite line, the Kármán line, which divides Earth from space. Any guesses how far from Earth the Kármán line is?
4: 50 kilometres.
5: 51.
0: Okay, well, Tristan, you win. It's 100 kilometres, so you were closer.
4: Come on.
0: Now, what I love about this line is it's really quite arbitrary. So Our atmosphere slowly becomes thinner as you move away from the surface of the Earth. But at no point does the atmosphere sort of suddenly stop. So there isn't really a line that divides being on Earth from being in space.
4: So why was that distance chosen?
0: So 100 kilometers was thought to be the limit of where you could physically fly an aeroplane, because planes rely on the atmosphere to stay in the air. That might seem completely inconsequential, but it does matter, because aeroplanes flying over countries are subject to totally different rules and regulations than satellites flying over countries.
5: So the Kármán line is more or less just like there for regulatory purposes?
0: Yeah, basically. But I kind of find it surprising, because there's no sort of perfect point where you can say, now you're in space, now you're on Earth. We've just had to make up a line.
5: Huh.
4: And I'm guessing Kármán is the person who decided that.
0: I'm just looking it up now. It is named after Theodor von Kármán. I was hoping it was a woman called Kármán, but never mind. Thank you so much to everyone who got in touch. If you'd like to be a part of the show, please do send us your comments, stories, science jokes, anything really. You can email unexpected@bbc.co.uk or WhatsApp +44 330 678 3080. Still to come, why I can't stop eating crisps and chocolate, and some tips on how to fall asleep faster. That's coming up after this.
1: Hello again, it's Sophie here with the answer to this week's quiz. Earlier, I asked you which of these animals isn't impacted by the lunar cycle. Is it A, the bogong moth, B, the red-necked nightjar bird, or C, the marine bristleworm? The answer is A, the bogong moth. Many moths use a moon to orient themselves, but in 2025, researchers discovered that the bogong moth uses the stars to navigate, a skill previously only seen in humans, birds, and possibly seals. But both red-necked nightjars and marine bristleworms are influenced by the moon cycles. Levels of moonlight determine when the nocturnal red-necked nightjar feeds, migrates, and breeds. And the marine bristleworm has a precise circlunar clock that tells them exactly when in the lunar cycle to swim to the ocean surface to mate, after which they burst and die. So well done if you got the answer right, and if not, try again next week.
0: Now, we love hearing your comments, but we also want your questions, because we have a section of the show called Ask the Unexpected, where we essentially act like a nerdy matchmaking service, connecting your question to a scientist with the answer. Now, this week, we've had a voice message from Izzy.
10: Hi, Unexpected Elements. I've been wondering, why is it when I open a bag of crisps or a packet of biscuits or a packet of sweets, why do I find it so difficult to stop myself from eating the whole packet?
0: So why do we find it so hard to stop eating those oh so delicious snacks like crisps and chocolate? Good question, Izzy. Now, we've matched up your question with a scientist, Professor Onalapo Olakunle-James, a neuropharmacologist at the Ladoke Akintola University of Technology in Nigeria.
12: There are constituents of those foods or treats that stimulate an area of the brain called the brain reward system. Naturally, when we eat food, this area is stimulated. It's natural. But there are foods that contain additives, or by the very nature of the molecules that are contained in those foods, they strongly stimulate these brain areas that make us feel pleasure. That wires our brain to desire more of those things. So we go back to consuming them.
0: So certain foods contain additives which strongly stimulate the brain's reward system, making us feel pleasure and leaving us wanting more food. But luckily, there's another system in place to stop us from eternally eating.
12: There are two influences in the brain that help us to balance how much we eat. We have what we call the homeostatic influence. That is our brain telling us that, look, that is enough. Homeostatic influence balances the reward pathway. But when this balance is lost, then the reward pathway overrides the homeostatic influence. The ability of the brain to say it is just enough is being gradually lost. We start to ask ourselves the question, is it the food or the food additive? It's not really about the food many times. It's about how it was processed. adding a lot of sugar, adding a lot of fat, alters the way our palate perceives the food. And it alters the signals that are sent to the brain.
0: So the brain balances two influences when we eat, the homeostatic system, which signals when we've had enough food, and the reward system, which encourages us to seek out more food. And some foods may stimulate our reward pathways strongly enough that we ignore the signals that would normally stop us from eating. Tristan, Camilla, which foods lead your reward system to trump your homeostatic system?
4: Cake.
0: Cake, classic. What about you, Tristan?
5: Salty stuff. Like there's a kind of crisp here in Finland that, like, when it gets put in front of me, I'll just like make a meal out of it. Like it's just terrible. And then I look like a potato the next day because of all the salt I've consumed, and I just don't care. Yeah.
0: You become a potato because you've eaten so much potatoes. What with that and then your skincare routine, you're just 90% potato.
5: I guess the thing is that the brain is supposed to override that process, but I regularly override it myself. I know, like, I'll have the comment, I should not eat anymore, but this is good, so I'm going to eat more. Like, I will articulate it. I don't need a system. I just do it myself.
0: I hate being stuck in that point when you know you don't need or want more of this thing, and yet you still do the thing. It kind of makes me think of me on social media.
4: It's crazy, isn't it? But you know what's interesting? Here in Brazil, it's been a few years that they introduced those food stamp in packaging. And I have found myself giving up on buying certain stuff because of the stamp. So it's really interesting how it works. You know, chocolate or crisps, thing that I would buy regularly. Now I get them and there's this really massive thing just, you know, flashing basically in your face and saying, this is really bad for you.
0: Thank you, Professor Onalapo Onlakunle-James, and thanks, Izzy, for writing in. If you have a science question you need an answer to, please do get in touch and we will match you up with the perfect scientist. You can email us at unexpected@bbc.co.uk, or better yet, send us a voice note on WhatsApp, +44 330 678 3080. We've come to the part of the show where I get to dig a bit deeper into something that particularly interests me. Now, I think it's fair to say that so far this show has been a bit of a period party, which I'm not complaining about, but I'd like to move us on to another type of cycle, the sleep-wake cycle. Every day, our bodies are awash with changing chemical signals, some helping us to wake up, others helping us to drift off to sleep. Now, for some of us, this process comes very easily, but for others, it's a daily battle. Tristan, Camilla, are you good sleepers?
5: Yes.
0: Yes?
5: But admittedly, it's like only when everything is right, you know. Like, I've got like real Princess and the Pea syndrome going. So like sheets, temperatures, bed, light, sound, everything needs to be kind of like pretty perfect for good sleep to happen.
0: Really? Interesting. Yeah. So are you bad at sleeping if you go to a new place, like stay in a new area or a new house or something like that?
5: No. It's just as long as it's up to my standards.
0: As long as I've bought my perfect mattress. What about you, Camilla?
4: Well, I have very low standards, so I'll sleep basically anywhere in any conditions. Yeah.
0: So sleep is something I've always struggled with. So I was very excited to be able to do a deep dive into the process of falling asleep for our sister World Service show, Crowd Science. So this episode was called Why Can't I Fall Asleep? And you can listen to it wherever you get your BBC podcasts. Now, let's start with Oos van Someren. He's from the Netherlands Institute for Neuroscience, and he's an expert in the complicated science of why some of us struggle to drift off.
13: It seems that we will not find one answer. We will find small snippets that each can contribute a little bit. To start with, in your genetic makeup, there are several genes, and this is not like three or four, it's more likely like thousands, that can prime you a little bit to have insomnia later in life. It's only a little bit, so it accounts for a few percent of whether you're likely to have difficulties falling asleep later in life or not. But it shows that already in your genetic makeup, you can be more resilient to insomnia or less resilient to insomnia later. Then during early life, so let's say in the first 12 years, if you have real adverse experiences. If you are neglected all the time or often or multiple times, maybe your brain develops in a way that it's very good in having the connections that you need to keep alert, which is okay then. But then if you're older, you become a bit more vulnerable to bad sleep. Then it's not very helpful to be really good in staying alert, because that's exactly what you need not to do. So that's a simple explanation of a finding that we know from epidemiology, and we don't really understand yet what is happening. Why is it that these adverse childhood experiences put you at risk of insomnia later in life?
0: So an inability to fall asleep can be affected by both your genetic makeup and adverse childhood experiences. And frustratingly, neither of them are in your control.
4: Yeah. And I think there are other stuff that are beyond your control that also affects the way you sleep. I'm thinking of my mother. She had breast cancer when she was 40. And the treatment really affected her sleep. She developed this really severe insomnia. And for the past 20 years, she has completely swapped day and night. She stays up until 6 a.m. and she tried virtually everything, you know, to go back to the way it was, and it didn't really work. So I'm curious to learn if there are any methods she hasn't tried yet that she can, you know, try.
0: Interesting. Yeah, it can be so out of your control. And then I guess you also just have the environment that you're in as well, right? So many things can affect the quality of your sleep, and there's often not much you can do about it. So I asked Ada Eben Rothschild, she's an associate professor at the University of Michigan, and she's an expert in the brain circuitry of sleep, if she has any tips on how to drift off.
14: The ritual are very, very important, because it seems that actually the motivation for all of this is a certain relaxation and a certain distraction from the outside world. So we know that darkness facilitates sleep. We know that warmness facilitates sleep. So, for example, taking a warm bath or shower help. We know that light is doing the opposite thing, and any kind of excitation that does the opposite thing.
0: How much of how easily we fall asleep is down to these habits and rituals, and how much of it is just our biology?
14: So what we think, this is still unproven, but the theoretical framework we proposed a few years ago is that there is a function. So the engaging in this repetitive behavior actually helps the brain to transition into sleep by creating a certain chemical environment. So the fact that we are engaging in repetitive behaviors enable the organism to pay less attention toward the external environment. And for a human, maybe it's also internal.
0: So sleep rituals and distracting your brain from the outside and maybe inside world can be key when it comes to drifting off. Camilla, do you have any strict or specific bedtime routines? Is distraction part of what you do to fall asleep?
4: Not really. And it's, yeah. And it's funny, my husband is actually annoyed by it, because I fall asleep so fast and I don't really have to do anything. And he kind of jokes that there are signs that my body shows that I'm, you know, the body is getting ready to sleep, you know, independent of what you're doing. My eyes get smaller, and he says my body temperature actually increases. So he touches my arm and he says, oh, so machine is overheating. I think it'll shut off soon. And I don't know, maybe the warmth comes from the inside, and that's why, you know, it's easy for me to fall asleep. I don't know.
0: That's really sweet. Oh, I'm so jealous. What about you, Tristan? Do you have any sort of distracting evening routines?
5: No, not particularly. I mean, I do really try to like limit screen time before going to sleep, and I like to read before going to sleep as well too. But I do have this like sleep trick that I don't even remember who taught it to me, is the distracting thing, is that like you think of a word and then you like spell out like the word. So like you'll take with other words, so like the word like sleep, you know, like S support, L lion, E external, and you do this with each word, and after a while like it distracts your brain into like actually falling asleep, and it actually works really, really well for me.
0: So we started the show with me moaning about caffeine making me sleep badly, and we've ended with me moaning about sleeping badly. The unexpected element cycle is complete. It's almost time to say goodbye, but first I want to say a big thank you to Camilla Motta in Sao Paulo, Brazil. Lovely to see you, Camilla.
4: Lovely to see you too, Caroline. Obrigada. Thank you, as always.
0: And thank you, Tristan Artone in Helsinki, Finland. It's been great to have you on.
5: Oba and kitos.
0: I'm Caroline Steele, and the producer was Ella Hubber, with Sophie Ormiston, Robbie Wojciechowski, and Lucy Davis. Do cycle back round to us next week for more Unexpected Elements.

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Jesus is. The sweetest name I'll ever know. And he's just the same as that holy, lovely, lovely name. Yes, that's the reason why I love him so. I love him so.

Greetings in Jesus' precious name. What a blessing it is to be able to come your way today on Weekday Meditations. I am your presenter, Bishop Melroy Mead, and I have a word for you today. Let's hear what the word says. But before I do, let us pray. Gracious God, we come to you today trusting you for another word from your throne room. Bless every listener. Cause our hearts, God, to be inspired, and that your word will work. In Jesus' name I pray. Amen and amen. I read for you from the book of Exodus, chapter 12, 31 to 33. And he called for Moses and Aaron by night and said, "Rise up and get you forth from among my people, both ye and the children of Israel, and go serve the Lord as ye have said. And take your flocks and your herds as ye have said, and be gone, and blessed be also." And the Egyptians were urgent upon the people, that they might send them out of the land in haste. For they said, "We be all dead men." And the people took their dough before it was leavened, their kneading troughs being bound up in their clothes upon their shoulders. The ending of God's richest word. God's word has always been intentional. His message to the children of Israel, apart from rising against pain, sickness, and disease, was to move them against retardation and or stagnation. There are many of you who feel stuck where you are today and is seriously considering taking action. I know the pain is tough, considering that many of you have been there for quite a while, and your contemporaries have been elevated or promoted to the next level. The Israelites were stuck in Egypt for a long time. No forward movement, stuck in the same position physically, financially, and mentally. His word to you is, do not do anything foolishly. Begin to act on the word of God and not by your emotions. God is about to break that yoke of stagnation and or retardation around your neck. The Israelites heeded the word of God at the Passover, had the blood of Jesus Christ applied, and without fail, their condition changed. The reality is, they experienced the greatest transformation for their lives in years. They moved forward physically, mentally, emotionally, financially, and spiritually. I promise you by the grace of God that you will experience every single promise that God has outlined for you. I declare physical promotion, mental change, emotional blessings, financial increase, and that your spirituality will move to another level in the name of the Lord Jesus Christ. I promise you that should you place your circumstances and your life in the hand of Almighty God, He will begin that change for you. The situation of stagnation will be broken in the name of Jesus. The promotion that was denied you for years shall be delivered to you on a platter of gold. Jesus will make it happen as you have become His son and daughter. You shall not fail in Jesus' name. Almighty God, I pray today, every person, God, that have been suffering stagnation, you'll break the yoke from off their necks. Set them free right now. I pray promotion. I pray, God, change of status and situation, even position geographically, that may need to come into their lives. Make it happen in Jesus' name. Amen and amen.

0: Italian.
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3: Good morning, everyone. Thank you for joining me for this morning's devotions. I am your presenter, Brenda Buffong. Please join me in prayer. Heavenly Father, how can we ever forget your kindness, your goodness, your faithfulness, and your love towards us? When we're on the pinnacle of success, you are there. When we're in the depth of despair, you are with us. Surely, goodness and mercy have followed us all the days of our lives. In Jesus' name, amen. We ask, we seek, we knock. So, why doesn't God answer our prayers? My topic for today is, why doesn't God answer our prayers? Matthew chapter 7, verses 7 to 8 says, ask and it will be given to you. Seek and you will find. Knock and the door will be opened to you. For everyone who asks receives, and the one who seeks finds, and to the one who knocks, the door will be opened. These are the words of Jesus in Matthew's gospel, encouraging words of God's care for us. Inspiring words of the power of prayer. There is nothing beyond God's grasp. These things shouldn't come as a surprise to us. As Christians, we know, of course, that God loves and cares for us, that He answers our prayers. We can get together and share how, time after time, something in our lives seems hopeless until God intervenes with His saving hands. How true Psalms 138 is. On the day I called for help, you answered me. How true Jesus' words are about prayer. And yet, as inspiring as these stories may be, as readily as each of us can come up with stories of our own of how God answered our prayers, we can just as readily come up with instances in which He did not. How often did we find ourselves in distress? Alone and in desperate need, and heard nothing. Jesus tells us to knock and it shall be open. But I can think of plenty of times when I found nothing but a locked door. From the trivial things like praying that I passed a maths test, to quite serious things like praying for a war to end, or the healing of a sick relative. What I asked for never came. On more than a few occasions in our lives, we are left with a challenging question. How do we reconcile the fact that God tells us to trust in Him, tells us to go to Him in prayer, and we will not be turned away, with our experience of being turned away? Now, obviously, I don't know the mind of God, and I don't claim to know how God works in every situation. And there are times, even as an elder, that I struggle with this question myself. Faith doesn't remove this question.

0: but I do think it offers a few helpful answers. The first is that despite the sincerity of our prayers, there can be flaws in our prayers. Sometimes we simply ask for the wrong things. When we feel that God is not answering our prayers, it might be good to take a step back and look at what we're actually asking for. Is it reasonable? Is it something that fits into who we know God to be? Is it something that will ultimately continue the work of God, building the kingdom and leading to salvation? Or are we asking for something that contradicts the very nature of God? Sometimes God does not answer our prayers because there's something wrong with what we're asking for. If you ask God to not be God, your prayer is going to go unanswered. Other times, it's not that we ask incorrectly, but that we fail to see when our prayers are actually answered. We say that God is not listening, that our prayers are falling on deaf ears. But maybe the problem is that we fail to even look. Maybe we fail to see what's right in front of us. How many times have I prayed for the recovery of a friend or a family member for help in a difficult time, only to forget about that prayer as soon as everything is all right? God answered my prayer exactly how I asked, but I never even noticed. The person got better, the crisis was averted, and I never even made the connection that it was because God was with me. If you ever use a walkie-talkie, you know that in order to speak, you have to press down the button, and to listen, you have to release the button. Sometimes we never release the button. We talk and talk and talk, waiting for an answer, but it never comes. God could be on the other end of answering away. But as long as we keep the button pressed down, as long as we refuse to listen, we will never hear him. A lot of times, it's not that God won't answer our prayers. It's that he's presently working on it and it's just not done yet. Through high school and university, I used to pray that God would show me the path that I was supposed to follow, that I would do something important for the kingdom, that my life would mean something. At this point in my life, I feel like I found the answer as a parent and as a church leader. I can see clearly in my life and my ministry, the joy I feel in what I do, the impact I think I'm having, that God answered my prayers. But I didn't always think that way. No, for many years, I felt like God was ignoring me. A broken home, constantly moving homes, never feeling accepted, my mother barely scraping by, molested as a child, a major blow to my trust in God. But there were other things. I think of the struggles I had through high school, the setbacks at attending university, the frustrations I went through when my parents divorced, growing up fast, working after school to pay for my books and exams, and helping with the bills at home while still going to school. In at least a small sense, I felt that God did not answer my prayers, but of course, that was not the case. Looking back, I can see that it was those experiences that made me into the person I am today. That honestly, without those struggles, I would likely have never become a parent, a business owner, or a leader. What I saw at first was God abandoning me. But actually, when you think about it, instances of God answering my deepest prayers, God was working on the big picture, but all I could see was what was right in front of me. I couldn't see my prayers being answered because I was expecting something else, because I was impatient. I'm sure I'm not alone in this. I sort of want what I want when I want it. I pray for God's help, but instead of waiting on him, I expected a clear sign of my life changing the next day. And when I didn't wake up a completely different person, I found myself becoming cynical, crying that God didn't answer my prayers. But looking back on my life, seeing where I was 10, 15 years ago, I am astounded by where I've been, who I've become, and what is more to come. I could not have done this on my own. Every step of the way have been a result of God's hand in my life. We don't always see that. No, when things don't go as we want, we jump right into, God doesn't answer my prayers. So yes, sometimes we ask wrong. Sometimes we can't see what's right in front of us. But other times, honestly, I think most of the time, the reason that we feel that God has abandoned us and locked the door is because we have a fundamentally skewed understanding of what prayer is. So often we approach God as if God is an all-powerful genie. We come with our requests, knowing what we want, and do our best to convince God to give it to us. We say, Lord, your will be done. Let your will be done. But in reality, what we are trying to do is to conform God's will to be more like ours. We want God to see the way we do so we can get what we want. Does anyone see that there is something truly backward about this? Prayer, by its very nature, is not about convincing God to be more like us, but allowing God to transform us to be more like God. It's about bringing our needs and petition to the one who can see it all, who knows it all, who's closer to us than we are to ourselves, so that we can be changed and made more holy. What we often misunderstand about prayer is that it's not about letting God do everything for us while we check out, while we sit still. It's about receiving grace and strength so that God can work through us. All through human history, God used his servants and prophets to perform miracles. What makes the prophets great was not that they are amazing speakers or had power within themselves. It was that they were so close to God in prayer that they knew what needed to be done. They knew that they needed to take responsibility, to announce justice, to perform acts of charity. Rather than going to God simply to deposit our prayer and walk away, feeling like everything's been taken care of, sometimes the reason that our prayers seem unanswered is because we fail to take what God has given us and put it towards what we hope for. In prayer, God offers us peace, inspiration, and strength. Not so that we can feel good about ourselves, but so that we can take these things out into the world and put them into action. The changes we know need to be done to do our part to build up the kingdom. As long as we view prayer as a one-way communication, when all we are concerned with is trying to convince God to do things for us, we're going to ask for the wrong things. We are going to fail to see God's work right in front of us, and we are most certainly going to miss opportunities for God to answer prayers through us. Ask, and it will be given to you. On a day I called for help, you answered me. I believe these things to be true with all my heart. God does answer our prayers. But I do not believe that God is simply going to do everything for us exactly as we want, when we want. If that is how we view prayer, then yes, unfortunately, we're going to feel that God doesn't answer our prayers from time to time. And that would be a shame. If you're feeling distraught because of unanswered prayers, wondering where God is in your time of great need, it might be an opportunity to change your mindset. Prayer is not about making God more like us. It's about making us more like God. Ask for that, and your prayer will always, always be answered. Have a wonderful and productive day, everyone.
1: 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So glad, child, it's coming. Good news, child, it's coming, and I don't know what to live.
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Proverbs 14, verse 34. Righteousness exalts a nation, but sin is a disgrace to any people. That is Proverbs 14, verse 34. Righteousness exalts a nation, but sin is a disgrace to any people. Something for you to walk in as you move through today, Friday, and of course into this first weekend of July. Here we are, Friday, July 3rd, in the year 2026. The voice of Black Jaguar, drowning on a rising sun, and definitely the sun is peeping out. Should be another great one, eh? And of course, hoping that you had a wonderful, wonderful night's rest as you wake up with ZJB Radio, broadcasting live from out of Montserrat. It's yours truly, Little Lenny, with you until 10 o'clock this morning. The Breakfast Show. 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And of course on Facebook, ZJB Radio. The Spirit of Montserrat. Welcome. It's going to be a great one, huh? 26 minutes it is on the hour. 26 minutes on 7 o'clock already. As we take a short trip into a deadly Antigua, pull out the Monarch, the Dark.

And trust me, there's some monster selections. And this is definitely one of them, you know. 22 minutes it is on 7 o'clock. It's the 3rd of July, 2026. So many things happen.

In the morning, Lamentation. So just got some word as well from the Bank of Montserrat Limited. So the Bank of Montserrat Limited wishes to advise its valued customers that the Braids ATM is currently out of service until further notice. In the interim, customers are encouraged to use the bank's ATM located there in St. Peter's, and they do apologize for the inconvenience and assure you that they are working to restore service as quickly as possible. All right, so that is

ATM located there in St. Peter's. All right. So that's the word from the Bank of Montserrat Limited. And of course, you know, today it's all about Basil Chambers Men's Health Fair. And that's happening at Dr. Bufang's office. So registration is actually now closed to all persons who have registered to attend the prostate screening. You're asked to wear comfortable, loose-fitting clothes and, of course, shoes. And registration and pre-assessment will start at 7 o'clock this morning. That's in a bit at Dr. Bufang's office. They're in Braids for persons with surnames from A to G. Time slots for the other registrants will be communicated throughout the day right here on ZJB Radio. So once again, make sure that you wear comfortable, loose-fitting clothing and, of course, shoes. And registration and pre-assessment will start at 7 o'clock this morning at Dr. Bufang's office in Braids for persons with surnames from A to G. All right, and time slots for the other registrants will be communicated throughout the day right here on ZJB Radio. And of course, something else I need to tell you about in terms of what's happening with Baz Chambers. It's his birthday today, by the way. And so I think that a comprehensive assessment will be done. That's why folks are asked to wear comfortable shoes so that, some foot checks can be done. So please make sure you go on out and be a part of that. It's 17 minutes. It is on 7 o'clock. I think we're going to have a early start to the birthday circle this morning. Mm-hmm. Seems like it's going to be a busy one, you know. Imagine coming into work.

And also on Sunday, the cricket games will be streamed live. So you'll get that information a bit later on this morning, eh? So that's the road show. Will be streamed live this evening. So too will be the cricket match. Uncle Baz, he's 60 today. And long before he turned 60, I've been calling him old man. Yeah. In comes the late Soca King, Alphonsus Arrow Castle, on a Friday morning. 14 minutes it is on...

Yes, so we welcome you to the Captain and Mel birthday circle for today, Friday, the 3rd of July in the year of 2026. Do you know of anyone celebrating a birthday today or even an anniversary? You call me 491-727-491-9064 or send in a WhatsApp message to 496-2885. Well, folks, don't be fooled. It's like an extended segment to the birthday circle. What I tell you, I came in and I met a number of WhatsApp messages sending wishes to a particular young man today. Tomorrow he'll be back to the old man. Yeah, so where do I start? A guy who brought me into radio, none other than Baz M. Chambers HD. Yeah, ZJB's morning man. He's 60, not out today. So from yours truly, my family, your ZJB Radio family. Yeah, man, we want to wish you all the best today on your birthday, Baz Chambers. Enjoy to the fullest, all right? You deserve it. Mm-hmm. Everything that's coming your way this weekend. So at 2:30, got this message. A very, very happy birthday to a good friend. He's the one and only morning man from Sheggs over there in the UK. Have a great day today, all right? Then at 5 o'clock, good morning.

5 this morning. Good morning, Lenny. Hope all is good with you and the family. Please wish Basil a happy birthday from Mel, Martha, Ceylon, and Jennifer. Wishing him all the best today and hope that he lives to see and enjoy many, many more birthdays to come. We're still after 5. As we say, a good morning and happy birthday to Baz. Oh, happy birthday, Sisa. That's what you said? Yeah, man. Have yourself a blessed day today. Happy birthday to Big Baz from Sunny.

0: Basil Morgan. One is with an S, one is with a Z. There you go. Saying good morning and happy, happy birthday to Basil Chambers. Wishing you God's blessings. He's doing a good thing regarding health check today. Lots of love coming in from Dora. Good morning. Sending birthday greetings to cousin Basil. Also, oh, today's Uncle Ivo's birthday as well, Emmanuel Wade. Hey, Uncle Ivo. Yeah, man. Happy, happy birthday from yours truly. Also from the entire Wade family. Yeah, man. We're wishing you all the best, Uncle Ivo. And greetings to you, Uncle Ivo and Baz from Wilfred Bones Chambers. ZJB, hi, good morning.
1: Good morning. I want to say happy birthday to Uncle Basil.
0: All right, coming in from who?
1: Jamari.
0: Jamari. All right, you have a blessed day now, okay?
1: Yes.
0: All righty. Sending birthday greetings to Basil Chambers, 60th birthday blessings. From Poppy Star, there in the United Kingdom. ZJB, hi, good morning.
2: Good morning, Alex. Happy birthday to Therese Weeks at German. Wishing her all the best from her grandmother.
0: All right, you have a blessed day.
2: Thank you.
0: All righty. Sending belated birthday wishes to Beth Brown, celebrated yesterday. Greetings coming in from your nephew, Sir Dave Kelly. Hoping that you have a wonderful, or you had a wonderful birthday yesterday. ZJB, hi, good morning.
3: Morning, Lenny.
0: Good morning, Roger.
3: Let me say happy birthday to my very good friend, Basil Chambers. I thank you for all the work you've been doing around myself. Helping the poor and the needy. Very good. People just love to hear this guy. Make people laugh whenever he moves around. When he comes to home here, people love to be so happy. Basil have friends, you know? Yeah, man, this is so good. Basil, you guys know what you're doing. So what will be really talking? People who have to talk. Have a good one.
0: All right. You have a blessed one, Roger.

from Aunt Jane. Aunt Jane there in the UK. Beginning up today on your birthday, Baz Chambers HD. ZJB, hi, good morning. ZJB, hi, good morning. All right, you're gone. ZJB, all right, good morning.

in England. They all love you. And encouraging all the men on Montserrat to go and get tested today. Happy birthday, Baz, from Ivy Gordon and family. Happy birthday, Uncle Baz, from Joseph and Eunice Daly. Happy birthday, Basil. Yes, and also to a loving son, Skeffington. Yeah, man, lots of love from Kenny Fair. That's Miss Sandra. Bigging you two up.

and of course celebrate Basil Chambers, more love, your mom. Yeah, Francis Baker Weeks, sending loads of love your way, yeah? Yeah, man. Good morning and happy birthday to Basil from Russ, Danny, and of course the entire family, yeah, Agnes and the crew. And saying good morning and happy birthday to Skeffington Charles and to Uncle Ivo. Lots of love from the birthday man himself, Basil Chambers. Sending birthday, 60th birthday greetings to Basil Chambers HD. Lots of love from Ozzy and Loretta, bigging you up. And birthday greetings to Baz Chambers from the big one, Erica. They're in the USA, bigging you up. Wishing you all the best. So too is Corinthia, bigging

0: Bigging you up, ZJB. Hi, good morning.
1: Hi, grandson. Good morning.
0: Good morning, Granny Mel.
1: I want to say happy birthday to Uncle Baz, wishing him a great day today. Coming from yours truly, Jennifer, Shilan, and Aunt Martha.
0: All right.
1: Wishing him a great day.
0: Yes, sounds good. Right. You have a blessed one.
1: You too.
0: All righty. And the word is that Sister Patsy is already at Dr. Bufang's office there in Braids. So make sure you go on out and do what you need to do, all right? Saying happy birthday to Basil Chambers from the team United Alliance. Bigging you up. Good morning. Sending birthday greetings to Uncle Baz from Miss Kitty, Coretta and the girl.

0: Kajwan. Kajwan Sullivan, you're there in the UK. Lots of love from your grandmother Mary and, of course, your mom Brenda. And birthday greetings to Baz Chambers from Brenda and Mary. Wishing you all the best today on your birthday. Folks, I still have so many more messages for Baz Chambers. But guess what? We'll continue in just a bit after the news and everything. BBC.
1: Coming up, it's the Outlook Mixtape with me, India Rackerson, and this week, we are turning up the heat. A Hollywood cameraman, Chris Duddy, tells us about a life-changing filming mission in a helicopter flying over the eye of a volcano on Hawaii's Big Island.
2: I feel like the tail section did this wobble, and then I hear Craig go, "Hold on, we're going down." And that's really something you don't want to ever hear a pilot say.
1: Crash landing into the noxious gases and hostile landscape of a volcano was terrifying for Chris and his two colleagues. Trying to climb out was like crawling through broken glass. But just when things looked impossible, a ray of light appeared to show Chris the way.
2: The weather started to clear, and all of a sudden the clouds kind of parted, and this ray of sunshine hit the cliff, and I saw, oh my God, there's like a path. And I'm like, I gotta get out of here.
1: How they made their big escape is after the BBC World Service News.
3: BBC News with David Harper. The UN's human rights chief has warned that a catastrophe is unfolding in Sudan's North Kordofan state, involving summary executions, torture and sexual violence by the paramilitary rapid support forces. Addressing an emergency session of the UN's Human Rights Council called to discuss Sudan's brutal civil war, Volker Turk said that civilians in the state had been subjected to siege-like conditions for 18 months. Imogen Folks is in Geneva.
4: This session is aimed to be preventative. UN Human Rights Chief Volker Turk told the member states, this is not a drill. There are signs of serious imminent violence in the city of El Obeid. There are 500,000 civilians in there and around, some of them displaced many times. Food and water running very short. It's being destroyed by the RSF attacking the city.
3: Iran's president has paid his respects to the country's late supreme leader, Ali Khamenei, at the Grand Musalla Mosque in Tehran. The Ayatollah's coffin is on display, along with those of four family members killed with him at the start of the war launched by the US and Israel in February. Millions of people, including foreign dignitaries, are expected to attend Saturday's official ceremony. More detail from Yolande Nell.
5: Today, there are international tributes expected, with foreign dignitaries having arrived to pay their respects. The authorities say that representatives of about 100 countries are going to attend, including senior representatives from Russia, from China, from India, the Pakistani Prime Minister. No European country is expected to attend. Iran is accusing them of being on the wrong side of history in recent conflicts. And it remains unclear, too, whether senior Gulf Arab officials are going to attend. And that's something to watch, really, as a sign of relations after the Gulf states were attacked, many of them in the war.
3: Health officials in the Democratic Republic of Congo say more than 200 patients have recovered from Ebola. The health minister, Roger Kamba, has attributed the process to enhanced surveillance and laboratory capacity for testing in the areas affected by the latest outbreak, mainly in the eastern provinces of Ituri, North and South Kivu. Richard Kagawe reports.
6: The recoveries are being hailed as a major step in the fight against Ebola, which has already claimed more than 400 lives. The health ministry says they have improved diagnosis, with 10 laboratories now able to test for the virus. Officials say that 600 patients are still receiving treatment, and work is underway to expand bed capacity in the eastern provinces of the Democratic Republic of Congo.
3: Interpol says it's searching for a Ukrainian woman who is suspected of planting a bomb which injured three people in Monaco on Monday. Local prosecutors say the suspect, identified as 39-year-old Anastasia Berezovska, was disguised as a man and detonated the device by remote control. They said she did not act alone. Among those reportedly injured was a Ukrainian oligarch. World News from the BBC. The US has withdrawn most of the troops it deployed to Nigeria for operations against Islamic State militants in the Lake Chad region. The head of US Africa Command, General Dagvin Anderson, says Washington will continue supporting Nigerian forces through intelligence sharing. He says the joint operation disrupted the group's activities, including by killing a senior ISIS commander in May. Police in the southern Indian city of Bengaluru have arrested a creche worker over the alleged abuse of toddlers at a daycare centre for employees of the French tech company Capgemini. The arrest came after videos appeared online allegedly showing staff intimidating crying children by shutting them in toilets and washing machines. Police have registered a case against five employees and say more arrests are possible. Britain's National Crime Agency says it's stepping up efforts to tackle sexual offending and domestic abuse involving victims being drugged and the abuse shared online. Lebu Diseko reports.
7: The drugging and raping of women, often filmed and uploaded online, is no longer an isolated offence, says the National Crime Agency. It is increasingly sophisticated and enabled by online forums. Since October 2025, the agency has identified more than 270 individuals linked to such abuse and forums, leading to at least 8 arrests and 8 victims safeguarded. Because of the nature of the offence, it is often hard for victims to recall precisely what happened. The Crown Prosecution Service says this requires new responses from police.
3: In football, Germany's head coach Julian Nagelsmann has resigned following his team's elimination in the second round of the World Cup. The shock defeat to Paraguay marked a third successive World Cup flop after first round exits in 2018 and 2022. Meanwhile, in Friday's knockout games, Australia will play Egypt, Argentina take on Cape Verde, and Colombia will round off the stage against Ghana. BBC News.
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9: In the headlines, over 200 men on Montserrat will have their prostates tested on Friday. Government of Montserrat looks to strengthen confidentiality within the public service. And the Eastern Caribbean Central Bank, ECCB, sounds alarm on government finances. Good morning, I am Victoria Chalmers, and this is the Morning News, in association with BBC Radio and TV.
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9: Over 200 men on Montserrat will have their prostates tested on Friday at a men's health fair here. The health fair is being put on by radio personality and health advocate Basil Chambers as part of his 60th birthday celebrations. Throughout the day, men across Montserrat will receive digital rectal examinations, DRE, by Antigua neurologist Dr. Dwayne Thwaites and prostate-specific antigen, PSA, blood tests by Raymond Samuels of DR Diagnostics. The event is being held at Dr. Ingrid Bofong's office in Braids from 9 a.m. to 4 p.m. Speaking on the Talking Health program, Dr. Thwaites explained the process of DRE, saying it is simple but necessary to do alongside the PSA blood test.
11: All right, I'm going to give you 3 seconds. That's all it takes to do a prostate screening. 3 seconds. Well, and with someone who is an expert at picking up these diseases, it takes literally 3 seconds to get a complete prostate digital rectal examination. Okay, and so it is basically nothing. Now, the biggest problem is that people get uptight, they get restricted, and so they're not relaxed. And so the 3 seconds become 3 minutes, 10 minutes, and it becomes a difficult examination. It's important to understand, and a lot of the doctors go around and they say, okay, we will just do the blood draw for prostate cancer screening. And so that screening in itself, it's more sensitive than the digital rectal exam, but it is not 100% sensitive. Okay, and that's about 70% sensitive. And so with a digital rectal examination, which is, again, the sensitivity on that, Basil, is about 40%. But when you combine the two, I know it's not appropriate to add sensitivity, you get over 100% in sensitivity. And so it is very comprehensive when you do both of the examinations together, the blood draw and the digital rectal examination.
9: Dr. Duane Thwaites, men between the ages of 40 to 75 who are of Afro-Caribbean descent and have a family history of prostate cancer have the highest risk. Men whose family has a history of breast cancer also have a higher risk for prostate cancer. Prostate cancer is highly curable when found early. Mr. Chambers said he was inspired to put on this event after his close friend and leader of the opposition, Honorable Paul Lewis, became ill. Also speaking on the Talking Health program, Chambers stressed the importance of getting screened and taking health seriously.
12: You'd find guys that would say, what I don't know wouldn't kill me. Mm-hmm. Now, there's also another feeling, another saying, or another myth that we're going to die anyway, you know, no matter what we do, no matter how much money we have, no matter what it is, our time is going to come, right? I'm sure that you've heard that.
5: Yes, I'm
12: but a lot of people prefer not to know,
5: yeah,
12: because knowing now brings you worry, which in before you weren't worried,
5: mm-hmm,
12: because you didn't realize or know that under your arm you have a bump. You feel it, but you're going around your business, you don't care. When you go to the doctor now, he says, we need to cut that.
5: Mm-hmm.
12: Or we need to do something. It changes the conversation and your mindset. You begin to worry. The doctor says, we got to take that foot off. You know, you call your family, you're worried. You won't be able to walk anymore. So it's a difficult, difficult conversation to have. What doctor said, which makes a lot of sense, if we recognize it early and we treat it, you have a better chance.
5: Yes,
12: so it's up to you to make up your mind, as my brothers, as men out there who are listening. And let me compliment the 200 and odd men who've registered, even if some of them had to be forced to do it, even if the wives and the daughters, or if you understand what I'm saying, had to do it. It's been done. And it's remarkable for our population that there's so much interest. Yeah. It brings tears to my eyes.
9: Basil Chambers. Along with the free prostate tests, several other services are being offered to participants. Dr. Byron Andrew of iMobile will be giving free eye examinations to three men who have never had their eyes checked, while Dr. Coretta Fergus with the Ministry of Health will be giving free dental cleanings to the first 10 men to get their prostates checked. The event's main sponsor is Mr. Manish Valecha of Victor's Supermarket. Mr. Chambers expressed profound appreciation to everyone who has contributed to the event. The government of Montserrat is looking to strengthen confidentiality within the public service. This follows concerns over the unauthorized release of information, including details of recruitment processes. Premier the Honorable Ruben T. Mead was speaking on the What's on Your Mind radio program last week when he said discussions are to be held with the Deputy Governor to address the issue. The Deputy Governor has delegated responsibility for the public service. Pointing to a recent recruitment at the Montserrat Arts Council, MAC, Premier Mead acknowledged that confidentiality breaches are not confined to central government. He also defended the integrity of the recruitment process within the public services.
13: That's a matter which I have to discuss with the Deputy Governor in relation to confidentiality. And it's not only in government. The same thing happened in MAC, where due process was followed. I did not even know who the applicants were until I read it on social media. And then all of a sudden, or we did not follow due process, etc., etc. They are obliged to follow due process, the applications, if the applications are not fully subscribed to, in other words, if the applications are not fully subscribed to, in other words, there are things which you need to fill out in the application.

0: investments, these are things which those international companies come in and look at. The FCDO does the same thing in relation to monitoring what we do in spending government's money, remembering 67 cents on every dollar that we spend comes from the FCDO. So we have to follow their rules. Okay? We can't break the rules because that will mean it jeopardizes not only the relationship, but the funding that we have fought so hard to obtain from them.
1: Premier the Honorable Reuben T. Meade. The Montserrat Secondary School, MSS, saw 54 students cross the stage at its annual graduation ceremony on Wednesday, 1st July. The ceremony was held under the theme, Make Your Life Count. Master of Ceremonies Sandre Thomas expounded on the weight of the theme, calling it a challenge, an inspiration, and a responsibility.
2: Because one day, long after the applause has faded, long after the gowns have been packed away and these photographs have found their place on the walls of your homes, life will ask each of you one simple question. What did you do with your gift of life? Not how many followers did you have? Not how many money did you make? Not how famous did you become? But rather, whose life was better because you lived? The truth is, every one of you is given 24 hours each day. Yet history remembers those who choose to make those hours matter. It remembers those who dared to dream when others doubted, who stood when others remained silent, who served when others sought only to be served. Graduates, your generation is inheriting a world filled with extraordinary possibilities, but also extraordinary challenges. Never believe that you are too young, too small, or too ordinary to make a difference.
1: Sandre Thomas. Sticking with the theme, keynote speaker Michelle Castle urged the graduates to be the change they want to see.
3: Over the years, we have observed the trend where students leave the island under the guise of improving themselves, but do not return. Some genuinely progress and equip themselves impressively with either qualifications or experience. And others simply conclude that Montserrat is stagnant, cannot progress further, and choose not to return. However, if you do not remember anything I say today, remember this: change will not magically come. We have to be the change that we want to see. In life, it is easy to join the conversation, to tear down, to criticize, to point fingers, to insult. We always seem to know what others should do in their various situations, but sadly, never seem to quite understand how to write the pages in our very own storybook. Class of 2026, you can change the narrative. You can vow to be different. You can be the change you want to see in Montserrat.
1: Michelle Castle. Meanwhile, in his speech, valedictorian Joshua Kelsick reflected on his years at the MSS, encouraging his peers to cherish the positive memories made.
4: One of the most important lessons I have learned during my time at MSS is that time flies. It feels like only yesterday that my classmates and I walked through MSS's school gates for the very first time. And today, we are graduating. During those years, we underwent some challenging times, like taking online classes during the COVID pandemic and sitting our CSEC exams. But we also have good memories, whether it was Mr. Gray and Neelish telling jokes that no one laughed at, playing dominoes during lunchtime, or enjoy

0: Buying lunch on the block. We should cherish these memories because everything in life is temporary. And when life is not so good, remember that this will not last forever and better days are on the way. Today is not just about me. It is equally about the entire graduating class who is here today. We have all worked tremendously hard to reach this point and we should be proud of ourselves. As we leave MSS to start a new chapter of our lives, we should give it our all. Some people will do further studies, some will get jobs, and others will encounter opportunities they never could have imagined. As the saying goes, you only live once, but if you do it right, once is enough. So give life your best shot. Thank you.
1: Joshua Kelsig. Two financial arms of government participated in a regional workshop on auditing public debt in Antigua last week. Acting Budget Director within the Ministry of Finance and Economic Management, Tory Greenaway, and Auditor General in the National Audit Office, Marsha Mead, recently attended the June 22nd to June 26th workshop hosted by the International Monetary Fund's Caribbean Regional Technical Assistance Center, CARTAC. The workshop brought together debt managers and auditors from seven Caribbean jurisdictions to examine debt policies, systems, and risk management practices while exploring ways to strengthen transparency, accountability, and oversight through closer collaboration between debt management offices and audit institutions. Participants also explored how debt management tools and systems can support more effective debt audits and strengthen oversight of how governments borrow and manage public resources. The Ministry of Finance says the engagement reflects a continued commitment to strengthening public financial management, accountability, and good governance through ongoing professional development and regional collaboration. The Department of Community, Youth and Sports Services successfully hosted its safeguarding training. Titled Escape Summer Program, What Every Adult Should Know, the exercise took place on June 30th as part of preparations for the upcoming Escape Summer Program. The session was facilitated by Dr. Sunita Maharaj Landeta and Ms. Iona Payne. Both professionals provided valuable guidance on safeguarding principles, child protection responsibilities, and best practices for ensuring the safety and well-being of all participants in the program. Resource persons engaged actively throughout the session, contributing to meaningful discussions and strengthening their understanding of safeguarding expectations within a youth program setting. The Department of Community, Youth and Sports Services extended sincere thanks to the facilitators for their expertise and continued support. It also expressed appreciation to all participants for their commitment to creating a safe and supportive environment for children and young people. In regional news, the Eastern Caribbean Central Bank, ECCB, is sounding the alarm on government finances. Senior officials say monetary stability cannot survive without fiscal discipline, and they are pushing for sweeping reforms in public financial management across the Caribbean, including greater transparency and a unified regional approach to accounting standards. More from Miriam Montout for DBS News.
2: Monetary stability and fiscal discipline are two crucial elements of economic survival that the Eastern Caribbean Central Bank, ECCB, says must walk hand in hand. Speaking at the Caribbean Public Finance Management Roundtable, ECCB Chief Director of Policy, Dr. Tracy Polius, emphasized that transparently managed public resources are what gives central banks the room to protect local currencies.
3: Governments that manage public resources transparently and efficiently create the fiscal space that allows for independent monetary policy. They build the trust of citizens and investors alike.
2: As regional accountant generals gathered to strengthen collaboration, Dr. Polius issued a direct call to action, highlighting three key challenges for the newly established Caribbean Accountant General Network. The first is the need to standardize public accounting principles across the region to promote greater transparency and drive transformational change.
3: Progress on international public sector accounting standards adoption, and harmonized reporting frameworks across all Caribbean countries would be transformational for transparency, of course, but for regional comparability and for the credibility of public sector accounts.
2: Dr. Polyus also urged the network to use its collective voice to advocate for the unique economic realities of small island developing states on the global stage. She also called for stronger bridges to be built with central banks and monetary authorities.
1: In other regional news, Premier of the British Virgin Islands, Dr. Natalia Wheatley, has apologized to pensioners for awaiting promised payments. Government pensioners will have to wait longer for the increase, despite earlier assurances that payments would be made in June and applied retroactively to January 2026.
4: We passed a cabinet paper that would allow those payments to be made. So we actually approved the increase in cabinet. The financial secretary informed me that he had internal audit review some of the information, and they found some inaccuracies in the information, which unfortunately will provide a slight delay to the payouts actually happening. So we're grateful actually for internal audit to review the information, because we remember what happened, of course, with the raise to the government workers. And the most important thing is that we don't make a mistake and that we won't be able to easily correct.
5: Right.
4: So we, a cabinet, news last at last week's cabinet, we approved the increase. The figure in cabinet is like somewhere around over $6 million increase for the government retirees. That was approved in cabinet. Retirees, of course, I should remind persons, we budgeted money from the very beginning of the year to make this a reality.
1: Premier of the British Virgin Islands, Dr. Natalia Wheatley. That was a look at the news, which came to you in association with BBC Radio and TV. 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
8: Hello everyone, James White Jr. with Sports Zone, and we'll begin with cricket. West Indies women's captain Hayley Matthews has admitted that the team's star players did not perform to their full potential after they were dumped out of the ICC Women's T20 World Cup by Australia women at the semi-final stage on Tuesday. Speaking in a post-match press conference after their 8-wicket defeat at Kennington Oval, Matthews said herself, DeAndre Dottin and Stephanie Taylor, the team's three best batters, did not have a good tournament. Shermaine Campbell's 176 runs at an average of 35.20 were the most by a West Indian batter. In six innings, Matthews scored 146 runs at an average of 24.16. Dottin scored 98 runs at an average of 19.60, while Taylor scored just 90 runs in four innings. Matthews said that those lack of performances eventually led to the team's demise. Despite being eliminated at the semi-final stage for the second straight Women's T20 World Cup, Matthews said she was heartened by the performances of some of the younger players. She said their contributions were the main reason the side qualified for the final four. Switching now to the men's side, and West Indies wicketkeeper batsman Shea Hope has fully recovered from the injury that ruled him out of last week's opening test match against Sri Lanka in Antigua. Hope missed the opener at the Sir Vivian Richards Stadium after suffering a left shoulder strain during a practice session ahead of the first match. However, Cricket West Indies CWI announced on Wednesday that he had made a full recovery from the left shoulder strain that ruled him out of the first test and was now available for selection for the second test, which is to bowl off on Friday. A Cricket West Indies press release states that Hope participated in the team's final training session ahead of the second test. West Indies won the first test by an innings and 217 runs to take a 1-0 lead in the two-match series. Switching from cricket and now to World Cup football, England are taking precautions ahead of their arrival in Mexico to ensure boisterous locals intent on ruining the players' rest and sleep do not disrupt their preparations. Thomas Tuchel's side faced Mexico in their World Cup last 16 tie on Sunday. The Englishmen are due to arrive in Mexico City on Friday, so will spend 2 nights before the game in the capital. Mexico's round of 32 opponents, Ecuador, lodged a complaint to FIFA after their squad were deliberately kept awake by noisy Mexican supporters who used loudspeakers, horns, and motorcycles outside the team hotel late at night. With that in mind, England players and staff who have not brought their own sleeping devices, such as earplugs or sleep bands, are to be offered natural sleep remedies or white noise audio machines to ensure sleep is not impacted. Among the other challenges England will face is playing the game against Mexico in high altitude. Mexico City has an average elevation of approximately 2,240 meters above sea level, meaning there is less oxygen available. This can impact the performance of some players, especially when they are not acclimatized to the conditions. Tuchel has conceded his team will be at a disadvantage when England face Mexico this weekend. And German coach Julian Nagelsmann met with his bosses to answer questions about his team's disappointing World Cup performance at a special crisis meeting at the headquarters of the German Soccer Federation on Thursday. Nagelsmann is in the firing line and his future is uncertain after Germany's loss to Paraguay on penalties in the first knockout round on Monday. The coach has faced criticisms at home over contentious decisions, contradictory messaging, abrupt changes to earlier stated positions, sticking with struggling players at the expense of others, and ultimately failing to get the team performing at a level expected from the sum of its parts. The 38-year-old Nagelsmann has a contract as Germany coach through the European Championship in 2028, but key personnel have reportedly have asked him to resign. A decision is expected in the coming days. Finally, in some tennis news, Iga Swiatek continued her Wimbledon title defense by overpowering former finalist Karolina Pliskova in a commanding straight set victory to reach the third round before former champion Elena Rybakina responded with a dominant display. Polish world number 3 Swiatek cried on court after battling to a 3-set win over Taylor Townsend in her opening match on Tuesday, having found opening play on center court as the reigning champion really emotional. Far more relaxed on her return to action 2 days later, there was an entirely different feel to this performance as the 25-year-old made a blistering start against 2021 runner-up Pliskova and really relented. Rybakina, meantime, took 2 minutes longer but lost one game fewer as Kazakhstan's 2022 champion dismantled American Katie McNally 6-1, 6-2.
1: That was a look at the morning news, which came to you in association with BBC Radio and TV. A reminder that the midday news will be at 12 noon, Newswatch is at 3 p.m., and our major newscast, The News at 6, this evening. Join us then. For ZJB News, I am Victoria Chalmers, wishing you, on behalf of the rest of the news team, a productive day.

0: All right, so ZGB is morning time now, 25 minutes moving up on the hour of 8 o'clock. And it's now time for the local weather forecast for Montserrat, and this is valid up to 8 a.m. Tomorrow, Saturday, July 4th, moisture and instability associated with a tropical wave will likely result in a heightened chance of periods of passing showers today. Gradual improvement in conditions is expected from this evening. The weather today, partly cloudy and hazy with a 60% or moderate chance of showers. The weather tonight, partly cloudy and hazy with a 30% or low chance of showers. Winds east at 6 to 17 miles per hour. Seas 1.2 to 1.8 meters or 4 to 6 feet. The sun, it will set at 6:46 this evening, and it will rise tomorrow morning at 5:41. And that is the local weather forecast for Montserrat, valid up to 8 a.m. tomorrow, Saturday, July 4th, which came to you in association with Ashok's Supermarket.
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sadly missed along life's way, quietly remembered every day. No longer in lives to share, but in hearts, you are always there. It is with deep sadness that we announce the death of Arnold Nathaniel Everett Chewitt, better known as Rinky Dink, who left this life to be with his eternal father on May 22, 2026, in Braids, Montserrat. Arnold was predeceased by his mother, Diana Chewitt, and his father, Thomas Dowdy Chewitt. Left to mourn his 5 children and 9 grandchildren, 1 adopted son, and 4 adopted grandchildren. Delthea Chewitt and her 5 children. Arnold Chewitt Jr. Galloway and his 2 children. Everett Chewitt Galloway and his daughter, all residing in the USA. Michael Chewitt. Renee Chewitt and her son. His adopted son, Akram Bowers, and his 4 children, all residing in Antigua. Arnold had brothers, sisters, aunts, uncles, cousins, friends, and loved ones, all too numerous to mention. The Thanksgiving service to celebrate the life of the late Arnold Nathaniel Everett Chewitt will be held on Saturday, July 4th at the Faith Tabernacle Pentecostal Church in Braids. Tributes begin at 1 p.m. and interment will be at the Lookout Public Cemetery. The family of the late Arnold N. E. Chewitt would like to thank the members and staff of the Social Services Department, as well as the staff and wardens of the Lookout Warden Assisted Units. To live in hearts we leave behind is not to die. Goodbyes are not forever. Goodbyes are not the end. They simply mean we'll miss you until we meet again. May the soul of the late Arnold N. E. Chewitt rest in eternal peace and rise in glory.

It is with deep sadness that we announce the passing of Sylvester Adrian Isaiah Lewis, formerly of Richmond Hill, Montserrat, but who last resided in London, United Kingdom. He passed away on May 9, 2026. He was 42 years old. Adrian is the second son of Marjorie and Glenn Lewis Sr., currently residing in the UK. Left to mourn are the mother of his children, Charlene Williams, in London, and his children, Alea and Damari. His siblings, Nadia Lewis Weeks and Glenn Lewis Jr., and their families. Adrian, affectionately known as Eddie, will be dearly missed by his extended family and many friends in Montserrat, the UK, Antigua, the United States, and Canada. A service to celebrate Adrian's life will be held at the Emmanuel Church, Forest Gate,

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2: You've got taste.
3: All right, so we do apologize for the break in transmission. We had a serious power issue a short while ago that shut down everything, but it seems like we're back up and running right now with 13 minutes on the hour of 8 o'clock. And we were in the middle of the death announcement for Sylvester Adrian Lewis, so we'll take that one again from the top. Good morning. Once again, we do apologize for the break in transmission a short while ago.
4: It is with deep sadness that we announce the passing of Sylvester Adrian Isaiah Lewis, formerly of Richmond Hill, Montserrat, but who last resided in London, United Kingdom. He passed away on May 9, 2026. He was 42 years old. Adrian is the second son of Marjorie and Glenn Lewis Sr., currently residing in the UK. Left to mourn are the mother of his children, Charlene Williams, in London, and his children, Alea and Damari. His siblings, Nadia Lewis Weeks and Glenn Lewis Jr., and their families. Adrian, affectionately known as Eddie, will be dearly missed by his extended family and many friends in Montserrat, the UK, Antigua, the United States, and Canada. A service to celebrate Adrian's life will be held at the Emmanuel Church, Forest Gate, E7-8BD, London, on Friday 10th of July at 11 a.m. Burial will follow at the City of London Cemetery, Forest Gate, followed by the repast at the Wisteria Centre, E7-9HL. All are welcome to attend. Restricted parking applies. The Lewis family would like to extend heartfelt thanks to all who have shared condolences, prayers, and support at this deeply challenging time. May Adrian's soul now rest in perpetual peace.

ZHB, it's our morning time now, 11 minutes on the hour of our 8 o'clock. We have been asked to announce the passing of Miss Beatrice Osborne, also known as a baby girl of Baker Hill, who was born on December 29th, 1934. She departed this life on June 10th at her home in Baker Hill, leaving behind the cherished memories and a legacy of love and kindness that will forever be remembered. She was the daughter of Alfred and Virginia Sweeney, both deceased of Baker Hill. She migrated to England in the 1950s, where she lived and worked for many years before she retired and returned to her homeland, Montserrat. She leaves to mourn son Leroy Osborne and grandson Kevin Osborne, great-grandchildren Aaron and Nyla Osborne, all residing in West London, brother Wellington Sweeney, better known as Troll, of Baker Hill, many nieces to include Mavis, Donna, Delorean and Anita Lindsay living in Boston, Yvonne Hazel living in England, nephews to include Joseph Lindsay living in Boston, Dunstan Lindsay, better known as The Conscience, living in the UK, Cavill Greenaway in Montserrat, and James Kerritt in Boston. Many cousins including Eudora Osborne, Evelyn Dyer, Ronnie Hickson, Van Dyer, Anita Baker all in Montserrat, and Francis Osborne in the UK. Special thanks to her carer Crystal, who lovingly cared for her in her final days, and her neighbor Greg Gerald, and many other relatives and friends, too numerous to mention. Funeral service for the late Beatrice Osborne, also known as Baby Girl, will be held at the Braids Pentecostal Church on Thursday, July 9th, starting at 2 p.m. It is with a deep sadness that we announce the passing of William Dorset, also known as Dada. He passed away at the Lookout Warden Apartments on May 27th. Left to mourn his passing, wife Anne A. Dorset, children Alfonso Dorset in London, Erwin Dorset and Lovina Dorset in Montserrat, and Wendell Dorset in America, stepdaughter Vanilla Johnson in London, UK, brothers Joseph Tata Allen in London, David Allen, also known as Peter Lee in Boston, Rowdy Allen, sisters Augusta Mead in London, Mary Rose Corbett, also known as Bella in Boston, Agnes Dorset in Canada, and Betty Young and Nan Lee, deceased. Nephews Morris Lee and Veronica Lee, Elton Big Wheel Allen and wife Dawn Allen, Henry Herbert, Egbert Shaka Black Allen, nieces Mirthlyn Jones and husband, Daphne Denhurt, Linda Corbett, Morella Corbett, Stacy Lee, Denise Dorset, and many more nieces and nephews, too numerous to mention. Her grandchildren Afari and Nigari Dorset in London, Elisa Dorset, Avani Dorset, and Nia Dorset in the USA. Step grandchild Leovin Mawson in London. Funeral service for the late William Dorset will be held at the Church of God of Prophecy in St. John's this afternoon at 2:30 p.m. It is with deep sadness that we announce the sudden and unexpected passing of Ursula Elizabeth Morgan, known to her friends as Ursil or Ursili, formerly of Fort Barrington, Montserrat, but who last resided in Barbados for most of her life. The sad event took place on Sunday, June 7th in Barbados. Ursula was predeceased by her mother Doris Morgan and her sister Violet Morgan. She leaves to mourn her brothers John Morgan, better known as John White, and Adolphus Morgan, also known as Wabi, sister-in-law Rachel Diet Morgan, and her nieces and grandnephew, who she loved very much, Michelle Morgan, Maureen Bramble, and Micah Morgan. Also mourning her passing are her cousins Basil and Ashlan Morgan, dear friends Cecilia Dyer, Dr. Coretta Fergus, the Right Honorable Rose Willock, Veronica Hickson, Blondina House, Jeffrey, Irwin and Oral House, Franklin Graves, the Diet and Webb families, and others too numerous to mention. In Barbados, Ursula's close and dear friend Bridget Spooner, the Elms family, especially Yvonne Elm,
and her beloved church family, Elder Marva Fields, Julie Cherry, Ingrid Devonish, Marita Governor, Antonia Miller, and the pastoral team, and all the members of the Mount Olive United Holy Church. Her homegoing service will be held on Saturday, July 4th, that's tomorrow, in Barbados, at the Mount Olive United Holy Church at 11 o'clock in the morning. Blessed are the dead who die in the Lord. Ursula will forever be in our hearts. And we here at ZJB do extend our deepest sympathy to those who are left to mourn.

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1: All right, so we have just about a minute on 8 o'clock. Let's look at some notices. Parents and guardians are kindly asked to register their child or children who will be 3 years old by March 31 for entry into Braids, Salem and Lookout Nursery Schools. Registration will end today, Friday. So you are kindly asked to bring along your child's birth certificate, immunization card and a proof of address, which must be presented to the head teacher at the time of registration. 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Lookout Nursery 491-5856, Braids Nursery 491-5905, and Salem Nursery 491-4866. Today's the final day for the science fair put on by the St. Augustine Primary School, and that's on 9:30 to 3 o'clock at the school, and this is under the kind sponsorship of the Bank of Montserrat Limited, so go on out and be a part of that. The Braids Nursery School will be having a breakfast sale tomorrow, Saturday, July 4th, at Ryan's Complex in Braids, starting at 6:30 a.m. On the menu, saltfish, ground provisions, baked chicken, muffin, sausage, and baked beans, beef liver, eggs, steamed vegetables, coconut and cornmeal dumplings, eggplant, and local drinks. Customers traveling to Cuba, you are advised that Visa and MasterCard payment cards may not be accepted for purchases or cash withdrawals in Cuba at this time. Recent changes affecting card payment processing services in Cuba have resulted in the suspension of Visa and MasterCard transactions across the country. If you're planning to travel to Cuba, please make alternative arrangements for accessing funds before your trip. For more information, contact the Bank of Montserrat at 491-3843 or you email info@bankofmontserrat.ms. The Small Beginnings Music Project will be holding its annual summer music program this year, August 17th to the 27th. The facilitators will be the professional music teachers from Guernsey and Montserrat. Beginners and continuing students will develop their skills on several musical instruments, including the violin, flute, cello, trumpet, trombone, clarinet, saxophone, keyboard, ukulele, guitar, drums, and steel pan. The sessions will run daily from 9:30 to 3 p.m. at the Salem Resource Center. Parents of children 10 to 16 years are invited to register their children by contacting Herman Cupid Francis at 496-7877. A small registration fee of $20 is required. Give your child an edge. Let him or her learn to play a musical instrument. The Montserrat Public Library is pleased to announce its summer reading program running from Monday, July 27th to Friday, August 21. Children between the ages of 5 and 12 are encouraged to be a part of this exciting program. Parents are asked to come into the public library and register your child or children at your earliest convenience. Please note that seats are limited, so they do encourage you to come in and secure your child's place today. For more information, you can contact the Montserrat Public Library at 491-4706. The Montserrat Community College is pleased to inform new and returning students that enrollment for the 2026-2027 academic year is ongoing. Applications are invited from persons wishing to pursue the Advanced Level Program, CAPE, nursing education, continuing education in support of all programs is also offered. Returning or part-time students and individuals wishing to enroll at the college for the first time must complete and submit application forms commencing Monday, 6th July, that's Monday coming. A non-refundable fee of $25 must be paid when submitting the application. Application forms are currently available at the college Monday through to Friday, 9 a.m. to 3 p.m. Or you can call 491-9009 for any further details. We have just about 3 minutes now, moving down past 8 o'clock, and the Montserrat Red Cross invites proposals for the provision of financial services under the cash and voucher program in emergencies to establish framework agreements. Potential financial service providers having established offices in Montserrat are invited to submit their best offers. Framework agreements will be signed with the selected financial service providers, possibly for the duration of 2 years. Details are provided in the request for proposals, which could be received by sending an email request to director@redcross.org.ms. Working days only, with tender reference number 06 FSP 2026 in subject line. Your request must contain name of the financial service provider, name of contact person, designation, contact number, email address, and physical address. Proposals must be submitted to director@redcross.org.ms, and it should do so by 4 o'clock on Thursday, July 9th. Late bids will not be accepted. And there will be a sitting of the Magistrates Court on Monday at 9 o'clock, so please take note of that. And that is for hearing and considering applications for licenses for the sale of intoxicating liquor for the quarter July 6th to October 4th this year. And don't forget, the Department of Agriculture, in collaboration with MAC, putting on the Montserrat Calabash Market Day and Food Fair. That's happening on Friday, July 24th at 7 a.m. You can register with the Department of Agriculture at 491-2075. Rounders should be up and running. Interested groups, you're asked to contact the Department of Youth and Sports at 491-5701 or email dyas@gov.ms. Registration form and game rules you'll get when you contact the department, and that will close on Friday, July 17th. DR Diagnostic Services, they're closed, and they will reopen on July 13th at 8:30 a.m. You can call or WhatsApp 496-9737 or email drdslab@hotmail.com. for any other information. And that's it for this bulletin. We have 5 minutes past the hour of 8 o'clock. It's now time for the program Enhancing Your Mental Health. Heal the world.
2: Good morning, Montserrat and ZJB radio listeners. Welcome to another episode of Enhancing Your Mental Health, the show where we explore practical ways to support your emotional well-being in everyday life. My name is Dr. Dion Imara, and I'm also known as Dr. D, and I'm a clinical psychologist working within the Ministry of Health based at St. John's Health Centre. Today, we're focusing on something almost everyone encounters at some point, dealing with negative people. Whether it's a critical co-worker, a pessimistic friend, a draining family member, or even strangers online, negativity has a way of spreading quickly and sticking with us longer than we expect. It can affect our mood, confidence, motivation, and even our physical energy. The most important thing to remember is that whilst we can't control other people's behavior, we can learn how to protect our own mental space and respond in healthier ways. Let us start by understanding what we mean by negative people. This isn't about labeling someone as permanently toxic or bad. People go through difficult times. Stress, trauma, insecurity, or frustration can all show up as negativity. Some people complain frequently, others criticize, some always expect the worst, and some drain energy through constant conflict or emotional intensity. The key issue isn't judging them, it's recognizing the impact that their behavior has on you. Because here's the truth, negativity is contagious. Spending time around someone who consistently focuses on problems, criticism, or hopelessness can slowly shape how you think. You might find yourself becoming more anxious, less confident, or more pessimistic without even realizing it. So what can you do? A helpful starting point is awareness. Notice how you feel before and after interacting with certain people. Do you feel calm and steady, or tense and drained? Do you leave conversations feeling supported or questioning yourself? This kind of self-check-in helps you to identify patterns without immediately jumping to drastic conclusions. Once you're aware of the impact, the next step is boundaries. Boundaries are not walls. They are guidelines for how you allow others to treat you and how much access they have to your emotional energy. Setting a boundary might mean limiting the time you spend with someone who is consistently negative, or choosing not to engage in certain topics of conversation. For example, if someone constantly complains but never wants solutions, you might gently say, "I hear that this is frustrating for you, but I'm not in the headspace to focus on heavy topics right now." That's not rejection, it's self-protection. Another important tool is emotional detachment. This doesn't mean becoming cold or uncaring. It means learning not to absorb everything someone says as truth or responsibility. When someone is negative, it often reflects their internal state, not your worth or abilities. Practicing phrases in your mind like, "This is their perspective, it's not a fact," can help you to create mental distance. Closely related to this is reframing. Negative people often present situations in extreme or absolute terms. "Nothing ever works, everything is terrible, or this will never get better." Reframing means gently challenging these patterns in your own thinking. You don't necessarily have to argue with the person, but you can internally remind yourself that most situations are more complex than they appear. Sometimes you may choose to respond with calm neutrality instead of matching their negativity or trying to fix everything. You might say, "That sounds difficult," or, "I see why you would feel that way," and leave it there. This avoids escalating the emotional tone while still acknowledging them. Of course, not all negativity can or should be managed through endurance. There are times when reducing exposure is the healthier option. If someone consistently disrespects your boundaries, leaves you feeling worse after every interaction, or refuses to engage in any balanced conversation, it may be necessary to create more distance. That could mean shorter conversations, fewer meetups, or in some cases, stepping away from the relationship altogether. This can be extremely challenging when the negative person is a family member or someone that you see regularly. In those cases, focus on what you can control: the duration of interactions, the topics you engage in, and your emotional participation. Another powerful strategy is strengthening your support system. Negative influences feel heavier when they are your only or main social input. Balancing them with positive, supportive, or neutral relationships helps to stabilize your emotional environment. Seek out people who listen without judgment, who offer encouragement, or who simply bring a sense of calm presence. It's also worth remembering and mentioning self-talk. When you're around negativity for too long, it can seep into your internal dialogue. You might start doubting yourself more or expecting negative outcomes. Pay attention to how you speak to yourself. If your inner voice starts mirroring the negativity around you, gently correct it. Replace harsh or absolute thoughts with more balanced ones, such as, "This is challenging, but I can handle it," or, "Not everything is going wrong, even if this part is difficult." Let's also talk about digital negativity. Social media, messaging apps, and online spaces can amplify exposure to negative opinions and arguments. Be intentional about your digital environment. Unfollow, mute, or limit accounts that consistently drain your energy. Remember, your attention is valuable and you have the right to protect it. A common struggle is guilt. Many people feel responsible for fixing negative people because they don't want to seem rude or uncaring. But there is a difference between compassion and self-sacrifice. You can care about someone without absorbing their emotional burden. You can listen without taking responsibility for their outlook on life. Sometimes the most compassionate thing you can do for both yourself and the other person is to stop reinforcing unhealthy patterns. Constantly engaging with unchanging negativity can actually enable it. Healthy boundaries can encourage more balanced communication over time. Now, it's important to be realistic. You won't eliminate negative people from your life entirely. They exist in workplaces, families, communities, and everyday interactions. The goal isn't to avoid all negativity, but to build resilience so that it doesn't dominate your emotional state. Think of your mental health like a room. You get to decide who and what you allow inside, how long they stay, and how much influence that they have. Some people may only be visitors, some may stay longer, but still need limits, and some influences you may decide no longer belong in your space. Before we close today's episodes, here are a few simple reminders to carry with you. You are not required to match someone else's negativity. You are allowed to protect your peace without explaining it endlessly. You can be kind without being available for emotional drain. And you have the right to step back when something consistently affects your well-being. Dealing with negative people is less about changing them and more about strengthening your own awareness, boundaries, and emotional resilience. Over time, these skills don't just help you manage difficult relationships, they also help you build healthier, more balanced ones. Thank you for listening, and be sure to tune in next week for another episode of Enhancing Your Mental Health. Goodbye, and God bless you.
3: The National Day of Prayer and Thanksgiving is a public holiday, which will be observed on Wednesday, July 8, 2026. To mark the occasion, a church service will be held under the auspices of the Minister of Ecclesiastical Affairs, Honorable Veronica Dorset Hector. The event will take place at the Faith Tabernacle Pentecostal Church in Braids, commencing at 5 p.m. The theme for this year's observance is Gratitude to God for a Nation Preserved. Give God His Due. All are invited to attend and participate in the Thanksgiving service. The general public is reminded that this is a declared public holiday. In accordance with Section 10 of the Public Holidays Act, all banks, shops, stores, and public offices are required to remain closed. For clarity, and notwithstanding Section 10, the following exceptions apply. A drugstore or drug shop may open on a public holiday for the purpose of making a prescription. A drugstore or drug shop may open on a public holiday for the purpose of making up prescriptions and supplying drugs.

giveaways, and so much more. For the entertainment of our kings and queens, we got some of the best. DJ Cooley, DJ Squeaks, DJ Terra, Hypnotic E1, and straight out of St. Kitts and Nevis, DJ SG Presidential. 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Rawr. 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
2: All right, so it seems like certain parts of the island should be back up and running in terms of our electricity. I know that from here in Davie Hill and heading into Lookout should be back up and running. Waiting to get some word from out of Salem, the southern side, to see if they're back up and running as well. But for now, I can tell you Davie Hill to Lookout, do have electricity. And in just a bit, we do have the ECCB financial rates. And just, people, listen, this morning is going to be a kind of morning that you don't want to miss. For your turn. I thought it was the mailman coming into ZJB a short while ago. I thought so. But when I look, it was the guy who is 60 today. And I don't know if you can hear through the microphone the number of envelopes that I'm trying to turn here. My goodness, we got kitchen gift bag. We got tools gift bag. We have gardening gift bag. We have iMobile, medical checks to do as well. Eye checks. We have Noel giving back as well. We have, Johnny, BBC. He even left an empty envelope. Hey, Baz, come back for your empty envelope, man. At least you should have left something in there for me. This one is empty. Yeah, this envelope here, empty. But listen, I have a lot to give away this morning. Plenty. And don't forget, on Sunday, the best female cricketer boy will get a brand new phone, compliments of Flo. The best female cricketer. Wyatt, I wonder how he's going to judge that. Because if someone bowls well, and then somebody bat well, they make a bust the 4.5.
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2: All right, and I must say good morning and happy birthday to the love of her. Listen, sometimes you have to change up things, but I was told to say, please say happy birthday to the love of their life, none other than Emmanuel Wade. Uncle Ivo, the love of your life is saying good morning and happy, happy birthday. You know, I need to find this song, something about virtual. Listen, oh my goodness, what a Friday morning. So Uncle Ivo, lots of love from the love of your life, whoever that person is. I don't know if they should remain anonymous. I don't know. Maybe. But if you know, you know. If you don't, you don't. But the love of his life, sending birthday greetings. And also to Baz Chambers, HD. So I had to ask the person if Basil is the love of the... Had to tell you. Anyways, we are getting serious now. The following are today's indicative rates in Eastern Caribbean dollars for key international and regional currencies. These rates will not apply to commercial banks' transactions with the public. Barbados dollar 1.35000. Canadian dollar 1.90389. Swiss franc 3.36344, euro 3.091123, pound sterling 3.60626, United States dollar 2.70000, and Ghana dollar 0.01303. 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

0: Friday, July 3rd, when the sun sets, we take the action to Gerald's. It's Uncle Bear's, the street party, the way it used to be, the road show. Now we're giving it to you one last one. One last time. Well, that's what they say. Friday, July 3rd, it's the road show at Outside Clements Bar in Gerald's. 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Enough respect to Gregory Saga Willock, Banga Dread, DJ Tula, and DJ House Rap. 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
0: 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The last one, Uncle Bear's, Friday, July 3rd, when the sun sets, outside Clements Bar in Gerald's. 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

0: 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The teller services officer is responsible for delivering timely, efficient, and courteous service to members while accurately handling customer transactions, including taking deposits, withdrawals, payments, disbursing cash, and processing other payments. The role also provides effective operational support to the head teller operations officer to ensure the smooth and efficient delivery of teller services. The position is permanent and pensionable with an initial probation period of 3 months. The requirements for the teller services officer: a minimum of 5 CXC O-level passes inclusive of mathematics, English, principles of accounts, principles of business, and other business-related subjects. Excellent organizational skills with a keen eye for details. 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Interested applicants should submit a resume, cover letter, and 2 professional references by Friday, July 3rd, 2026, addressed to the General Manager, St. Patrick's Cooperative Credit Union Limited, Braids, Montserrat. The National Day of Prayer and Thanksgiving is a public holiday, which will be observed on Wednesday, July 8th, 2026. To mark the occasion, a church service will be held under the auspices of the Minister of Ecclesiastical Affairs, Honorable Veronica Dorset Hector. The event will take place at the Faith Tabernacle Pentecostal Church in Braids, commencing at 5 p.m. The theme for this year's observance is Gratitude to God for a Nation Preserved. Give God His Due. All are invited to attend and participate in the Thanksgiving service. The general public is reminded that this is a declared public holiday. In accordance with Section 10 of the Public Holidays Act, all banks, shops, stores, and public offices are required to remain closed. For clarity, and notwithstanding Section 10, the following exceptions apply. A drugstore or drug shop may open on a public holiday for the purpose of making up prescriptions and supplying drugs. A petrol station may open for the sale of gasoline, oil, or motor accessories. And a garage may open for the purpose of effecting emergency repairs to motor vehicles. In accordance with Section 12 of the Public Holidays Act, any person who keeps open a bank, public office, or shop in contravention of the Act shall be liable on summary conviction to a penalty of $1,000.
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2: 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We can't forget the host, DJ Grace. 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Rawr. 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
3: Yeah, so just got some word from Dr. Bufang office there in Braids, and they're asking the motoring public, well, folks who are attending the men's health fair, seems like you're not parking properly. All right, so if you're heading to the men's health fair, please try and park properly, because as you know, there are some listen, the legal office and everything down there. All right, so please be mindful that you're in a little business area. You have other offices there, and folks need to get to the DCYSS and so forth. So please, if you can, park properly. All right? That's the word that I just received. 20 minutes on 9 o'clock. We have some giveaways, plenty in a bit.

0: for the Meals on Wheels. Uncle Baz, how is that? How is that, Uncle Baz? He's 60, not out. This event is sponsored by Aravins Enterprises.
1: So we have 18 minutes on 9 o'clock and must say good morning and happy birthday to Baz Chambers from the ladies at MSO Do It Best. They are celebrating with you today, Uncle Baz. And happy birthday to Basil Bloodman Chambers from the old school team of 1979 from the past classmates of Plymouth Junior Secondary School. Yeah, they're saying that you are a Montserrat treasure. Okay? So happy, happy, happy birthday, Baz Chambers. Basil Bloodman Chambers. But Bloodman wasn't his title before? Well, maybe I need to find out more. I think it was Basil Bloodman. And then it changed to Basil Chambers. So, double bar? I don't know. Basil Bloodman Chambers. I know it as Basil M. Chambers. Yeah. Listen, oh my goodness, stick around. We have plenty giveaways.
2: There's a man in so much brighter with BASIL in the morning, but...

Chambers, good morning. Happy. But listen, the man come here smelling fresh. Real fresh. Like the postman. The number of envelopes I have here, let me tell you. I have 1, 2, 3, and I finished.

0: pull this one up, let it play right through, because he's the original Papi Showman. We're going to let this one play right through. When we get back, listen, ZJB, no good again. But remember, if you're heading to the men's fair down there, Dr. Bufang's office, you're driving and all of that, listen, park properly. Remember, we have legal down there, you know, all kind of offices down there, DCYSS and so forth, and folks live in the area as well. Please park properly, okay? Do that for me, and do that for you, and do that for the police too. All right? Listen, plenty giveaways, ways.
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0: with you again on Sunday. Songs of Praise. His weekend off, his birthday weekend off, so why not? Why not? Let's roll, let's roll, let's roll. Let me see what I want to give away first. Woo! Yeah, Basil Chambers is 60 today. Gotta big up the dental unit as well. Yeah, they're giving back. And of course, some men, yes, will be getting free dental cleaning for the first 10 men who attend. Well, I wonder if it passed 10 already. They started at 7 o'clock this morning at Dr. Bufong's office. Basil, oi, we done past 10?
1: But they gift card, they look nice, boy. Why are you telling me up this one, daddy?
0: By the way, we're starting with our good friends at BBC Radio and TV.
1: All right, boy, and gift card look nice.
0: So, we have a $100 gift voucher. Actually, it's about $300 coming from BBC right now, you know, for Basil's 60th birthday party, if I may say, right here on The Breakfast Show. Listen, all you need to do is call me right now and tell me how many envelopes did Basil Chambers bring to ZJB this morning, and you get a $100 gift voucher. Compliments BBC Radio and TV. Sister Julie, morning, morning.
2: Get out.
0: Happy. Let's roll. 491-727-491-9064. How many envelopes?

0: Hey, B, hi, good morning, morning.
1: Good morning.
0: How are we doing?
1: Happy birthday.
0: No, man, when you call, you have to say happy birthday, Basil.
1: Oh, come on. Happy birthday. Yes.
0: Right,
1: yes,
0: tell me.
1: Yes.
0: Mm-hmm.
1: 60 envelopes.
0: 60 envelopes?
1: Yes.
0: No, try again. Whenever you call, make sure you say happy birthday, Basil. A Wiretall $100 gift voucher. Compliments of BBC Radio and TV.
2: I know I'm missing.
0: Listen, I have my water ready because we're going to have fun this morning. ZJB, hi, good morning.
3: Hi, good morning, Lani.
0: No, happy birthday, Basil.
3: Let me finish. I'm saying good morning first. My mother keeps reminding me.
0: All right, go ahead.
3: Good morning to you first, and then I'm saying happy birthday to the birthday boy.
0: Yes.
3: Happy birthday, Uncle Baz.
0: Yes.
3: I'll catch you later.
0: All right. Tell me, how many envelopes?
3: 100.

All right. All right, just had to sort out something there. Good to go now. We're back up and running. Hi, ZJB. Good morning. Good morning. Musicians will say. ZJB, good morning. Oh, man. Yeah, I know what's happening. I'm going to get that sorted. Yeah, we had some serious technical issues this morning when the power went. So, Carlos, hold on. Give me.

0: ZJB, hi, good morning.
1: Hi, good morning.
0: Good morning.
1: Happy birthday.
0: Yes, tell me.
1: The answer is one.
0: One and no. Try again. ZJB, hi, good morning. All right, you're gone. ZJB, hi, good morning.
2: Good morning.
0: Good morning, Carla, tell me.
2: 60.
0: Oh, you know, say happy birthday to Buzz.
2: Happy birthday, Uncle Buzz.
0: Yes. How many you said?
3: No, try again.
2: So the answer is 60 and below. See how well.
0: No. Try again, Carla.
4: What's my name?
0: Once again, how many?

0: ZJB, hi, good morning.
1: Good morning, happy birthday. Happy birthday.
0: Yes, 200. Tell me. 200 envelopes, no, try again. I tell you, some of the messages that I'm getting here, oh my goodness, oh my goodness, oh my goodness. Let me see what's happening. ZJB, hi, good morning. ZJB, hi, good morning.
2: Hello, good morning.
0: Good morning, Carla.
2: Happy birthday to you, Uncle Baz.
0: Yes, tell me. How many?
2: Three envelopes.
0: Three envelopes. No,
2: three envelopes.
0: Try again, Carla. ZJB, hi, good morning. All right, you're gone. ZJB, good morning.
1: Hi, good morning.
0: Good
1: morning.
0: Yes, tell me.
1: 120?
0: 120 envelopes?
1: Yeah.
0: Nah, try.

0: ZJB, hi, good morning.
1: Good morning. Happy birthday, Basil.
0: Mm-hmm.
1: 90 envelopes
0: is incorrect. Try again. Gotta be got the BBC Radio and TV family. ZJB, good morning.
2: Good morning.
0: Good morning.
2: 70
0: envelopes. No, try again, but you forgot to say happy birthday to Baz.
2: Happy birthday, Uncle
0: Baz. Yes, all right, bye-bye. ZJB, hi, good morning.
3: Good morning, Lenny. Happy birthday to Basil. Is it 60 envelopes?
0: 60 envelopes, no dry again. ZJB, hi, good morning. $100 gift voucher compliments BBC Radio and TV. Come on, let's roll. Imagine heading to BBC with a

0: ZJB, good morning.
1: Good morning, Uncle Baz.
0: No, Uncle Baz, just say happy birthday to Uncle Baz.
1: Happy birthday, Uncle Baz.
0: Right, tell me.
1: 66.
0: 66 envelopes, no, try again. ZJB, good morning.
2: Good morning.
0: Hi.
2: Happy birthday, Baz.
0: Mm-hmm. 103. No, try again. At 5 past, I'm going to give you a clue because we have so many giveaways. ZJB, good morning.
1: Hello, good morning.
0: Good morning.
1: Is it 5?
0: You say happy birthday to Uncle Baz?
1: Happy birthday, Uncle Baz.
0: Yes, tell me.
1: 5.
0: No, try again. ZJB, good morning, good morning, good morning, good morning, good morning, morning, morning, morning, morning, good morning. What you talking? ZJB, good morning.
3: Good morning. Happy birthday, Uncle Baz.
0: Uh-huh.
3: 10 envelopes.
0: 10. 10 envelopes. How you know?
3: Because the first 10 men,
0: uh-huh,
3: the first 10 envelopes.
0: Let me get a pen so I can put your name down on this envelope so that you can come to ZJB and collect that gift voucher from BBC. What's your name, Carla?
3: Your friend.
0: Who?
3: Bye.
0: My friend, Bye?
3: Yes.
0: No, we have to be serious here because it's serious business.
3: Okay. Violet Silcott. Yes.
0: Vi Silcott. Okay, Vi. I'm going to leave it with Sharon, okay?
3: Violet. Lenny. Hey. Violet
0: Silcott. All right. All right. Yeah. That's our lookout, right?
3: Yes.
0: All right, Vi. Check your family, Sharon.
3: Sharon.
0: Sharon West. She'll have it for you, okay?
3: Okay. All right.
0: Big up yourself.
3: Thank you very much.
0: Yeah, man.
3: Enjoy your day.
0: All right.

All right, so what we're going to do right now, if you can call me, that caller was right. Basil brought 10 envelopes here this morning with several gift vouchers in them. Mm-hmm. Double up, triple up, all kind of up. Now, listen to me. I have a $100 gift voucher here to give away from BBC Radio and TV. If you can call me right now and tell me how many messages I met when I came into work this morning to wish Basil Chambers happy birthday, you get your... a marker. The pen now work on this, Sharon. A marker I need. Thank you very much. Right, so if you can tell me how many messages I met when I...

0: Implements BBC Radio and TV. Yeah, man, that's what we're working with. It's trying to try. I love it. Me? I know his message they're trying to send. ZJB, hi, good morning. ZJB, hi, good morning. ZJB, good morning.
1: Good morning. Good Happy birthday, Uncle Baz.
0: Yes, tell me.
1: 300?
0: 300? No.

0: Sharon, you're the best. I told you to bring one marker. You brought three markers. Well. Choose whichever one. Jimmy, good morning. Good morning, caller.
1: Good morning. Happy birthday, Uncle Baz.
0: Yes, tell me.
1: 60
0: messages I met?
1: Yes.
0: No,
1: yes.
0: Try again. Mm-hmm.

0: ZJB, good morning.
1: Hello.
2: Good morning.
0: Good morning, caller. Hello.
2: Hi, good morning.
0: Good morning, good morning. Tell us.
2: 60
0: messages?
2: Yes.
0: No. Try again. ZJB, hi, good morning. ZJB, good morning. ZJB,
2: hello, good morning.
0: Good morning, Carla. Tell me.
2: Happy birthday to Uncle Baz.
0: Yes.
2: It was 100 messages.
0: 100 away at all. Try again. ZJB, good morning. ZJB, hi, good morning. ZJB, good morning. Hello. All right, bye-bye. Bye as well. ZJB, good morning.
2: Good morning.
0: Good morning, Carla.
2: 70
0: messages?
2: Yes.
0: No, try again. ZJB, good morning.
3: When you come, boy, it's bingo. And you'll be back.
0: ZJB, hi, good morning.
4: Hi, good morning.
0: Good morning, Carla.
4: Is it 12?
0: 12 messages. No, try again.
3: Asky.
0: ZJB, WhatsApp caller, go right ahead.
5: Good morning, 100 messages. 100. Happy birthday, Baz.
0: No,

0: ZJB, good morning.
1: Good morning.
0: Good morning. Tell me.
1: 30
0: messages. No. ZJB, hi. Good morning.
2: Good morning.
0: Good morning.
2: Happy birthday to Uncle Bal.
0: Yes.
2: No.
0: I didn't. Why? No, man. Try again. No, seriously, I met some messages here when I came in, and it started a bit after 2 this morning. Mm-hmm. ZJB, good morning. Well, you don't have to worry. ZJB, hi, good morning. Traffic busy, boy. ZJB, good morning.
1: Good morning. 64? Good.
0: 64 messages?
1: 54.
0: 54?
1: Yeah.
0: No, try again. ZJB, good morning.
3: Hello, good morning.
0: Good morning.
3: Six
0: messages?
3: Yes.
0: How you know?
3: I just guess.
0: You guess? So what are you going to do as a young one with $100 gift voucher?
3: Save it.
0: You can't save it. You have to, it's redeemable by some, let me see, when you have to do, is it by? A certain time in July. Okay?
3: Okay.
0: So where's mommy?
3: Mommy at work.
0: So who you home with?
3: Granny.
0: Who is your granny? Put your granny on the phone.
4: Hi, Granny.
0: Granny, how you do?
4: I'm good. Happy birthday to Basil. Mine is tomorrow.
0: Okay, so who name to put on the envelope?
4: Oh, one big person.
0: It's a $100 gift voucher. So who name to put on the envelope?
4: Fiona Mead.
0: Okay. Boy, this thing is... Yeah. All right. Take care. Fiona Mead. Fiona
4: Thank
0: Mead.
4: You. Thank
0: all right.
4: You.
0: Bye-bye. Yes. Fiona Mead. Yeah. Bye-bye. Bye-bye. Problems, boy. Need a black marker. These ones, you're not seeing them clearly. Yeah, you're the secretary. Tell Sharon these ones are not working. You're responsible for markers today. It's an increase for you. Hey, folks, we are inside the flow hour. I don't know if Sharon don't actually have a black marker because these ones are not working. These ones are not working. So we got to pick up Fiona Mead. Congratulations to you. And so far, we got Fiona, we got Vi, and all of that, and all of that, and all of that, and all of that. Hold on, don't go anywhere. Inside the flow hour.

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2: Yeah, yeah, yeah. They're making fun of me inside the studio. Buzz, they're making fun of me. But they're asking about the business in the meantime. Grace don't come. All right. 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I asked where Buzz you think he don't come here.

0: If you can call me right now, this one you're easy. By the way, West Indies, they take on Sri Lanka in the second test match at the Sir Viv Stadium. I was planning to go over, you know, today, but because of his birthday, I had to, change plans.
1: It's a celebration.
0: Yeah. If you can call me.

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When is the sun scheduled to set this evening for the big, big Basil Chambers one last

0: compliments of BBC Radio NTV. Morning, morning, morning. The man 60 to the world. Yeah, I'm calling him a young man today. Tomorrow, he's back to the old man.
1: His name is Usain Bolt, 100 meter champion. So now he says,
0: ZJB, good morning. ZJB, hi, good morning.
2: Good morning.
0: Good morning. Good morning. Tell me.
2: Happy birthday, Basil.
0: Yes.
2: 6:46 p.m. this evening.
0: 6:46 this evening. What's your name, caller?
2: Denelto Weeks.
0: Denelto, eh? Listen, nobody else from the household you call back here.
2: We live in separate households.
0: Aye, one family. What blood are you got? Not the same? What you but wait. Sharon got with the market. So you say your name is Denelto Weeks?
2: Yes, but I'm giving it to my mom because her birthday is tomorrow.
0: So you'll go for BBC, go shop with $100 tomorrow, teacher
2: yes,
0: Denelto?
2: Yes, I will, with but my additional gift. Yes.
0: I'm going to put Denelto, and then when you go up there, you say, Mommy, this is for you on your birthday, okay?
2: Thank you.
0: Come and check Sharon when he come back from buy the drinks them. You hear?
2: All right, I will.
0: All
2: thank
0: right,
2: you.
0: Yes. So there you go.
1: It's a celebration.
0: Teacher Denelto Weeks, Fiona, nobody else on the house to call you. Nobody else. Hawaii. Yes, so the sun will set at 6:46 this evening. So the road show will begin at 6:46 this evening.

be enjoying themselves at BBC Radio. You know, trust me, I could only, I, you know, Teacher Dinelta, I could only imagine Teacher Dinelta weeks tomorrow. I could only, I, you know, Teacher Dinelta, I could only imagine Teacher Dinelta weeks tomorrow or this afternoon.

0: Good morning. Good morning, WhatsApp caller. Tell me.
1: Good morning. Good morning. Good morning. Happy birthday to Basil Mackenzie.
0: Mackenzie, no. Try again. ZJB, good morning.
2: Good morning, Lenny. Happy birthday, Basil.
0: Mm-hmm.
2: It's McPherson.
0: It's what?
2: McPherson.
0: McPherson?
2: McPherson.
0: What is it? Pronounce it properly or you can't get the $100. So pronounce it.
2: McPherson. McPherson.
0: M-C-T-H-E-R-S-O-N. No. How is it pronounced?
2: McPherson.
0: That what you say?
2: McPherson.
0: Carla, I'm not understanding. You want to say it again?
2: No, Lenny.
0: Okay, but what you said though? McPherson or what?
2: McPherson.
0: There you go. Wow. You just had to try again. What's your name, Carla?
2: Little May.
0: Eh? Little May?
2: Yes, Lenny.
0: How you do? And how you spell your name again? L I
2: L A
0: A M A E. Little May Martin.
2: Yes.
0: Martin. Well, guess what? When you come to the studio tomorrow, just say, watch here, me come for me business.
2: No problem.
0: And why you buy sand or cement?
2: None of your business, Lenny.
0: Oh, that none of my business?
2: No.
0: Okay, all right. But congratulations.
2: Thank you, Lenny.
0: See you.

0604-496-2885. ZJB, good morning. Okay, bye-bye. ZJB, good morning.

0: Good morning. Happy birthday, Basil.
1: Yes.
0: 8:25.
1: Uh-huh.
0: A.M. Monday to Friday.
1: 8:25 Monday to Friday. No, try again. ZJB, good morning. Say that again.
2: 8:15.
1: Yes, and when?
2: 8:25.
1: Oh, that's it?

0: ZJB, good morning. Good morning, ZJB.
1: Good morning.
0: Morning.
1: Happy birthday, Basil.
0: Yes.
1: You have 8:15 and 6:45.
0: Ah, boy, you're kind of close. You're kind of close. You know, when you're paying attention, boy, you're not paying attention fully. Okay?
1: Okay.
0: All right.
2: Attention.
0: You hear that? Basil says to pay attention and pay attention to his motivational segments on ZJB. $100 gift voucher up for grabs. Compliments, Noel. Tell me the time slots for his motivational speeches on ZJB. Basil say for pay attention. Are you not here?
2: Pay attention.
0: Are you hear that? What the man say?
2: Pay attention.
0: One more time, Baz, because the lightning don't understand what you are say. Basil McPherson Chambers, what you say?
2: Pay attention. This is a warning.

0: All right, we're good to go. Good to go. ZJB, good morning. All right, bye-bye. ZJB, hi, good morning.
1: Good morning.
0: Oh, no, put some life into it. A Basil birthday, Friday at the weekend, a summer. Morning.
1: Morning. Yes. Happy birthday, Uncle Baz.
0: Yes, tell me.
1: 6:40 and 8:15.
0: A why at all? How you know? No clap. Caller.
1: Caller what? Lenny, I listen to Radio Monsters and I love Uncle Baz and I listen to him.
0: You love Uncle Baz?
1: Yes, and I listen to him.
0: Spell your name.
1: Hi.
0: No, spell.
1: No, Fate, Charles.
0: No. Fate can't go for Noel for no son. What your name be?
1: Debbie Menzies.
0: Debbie? Everything I go on here, me can't got time for come off here. Debbie, how you spell Menzies?
1: M-E-N-Z-I-E-S.
0: Check Sharon because the $100 gift voucher up here waiting for you.
1: Thank you.
0: All right. See you. Mm-hmm. Yeah, she says that she loves Basil Chambers and the motivation.

0: So what are we gonna do now? Where should we go? Where should we go? We're heading to MSO. Do it best right now.
1: Already?
0: The MSO family, they're celebrating Basil Chambers HD.

particular day. Oh no. Let me phrase it right. You know that he has two vehicles, right? Two vehicles. There is a particular event that he will use a particular vehicle.

0: there's a special occasion that he'll use one for.
1: Yeah.
0: You tell me that that occasion and the vehicle that he'll use. Very smart young man today.

0: ZJB. Hi, good morning.
1: Good morning.
0: Good morning.
1: He's jib for his birthday today.
0: Say that again?
1: He's jib.
0: Mm-hmm.
1: For his birthday today.
0: Nah, try.

0: So imagine watching cricket on hard, hard concrete. And the prison right behind you.
1: Wait.
0: ZJB, hi, good morning.
2: Good morning.
0: Good. Mm-hmm.
2: To go to church.
0: Say that again.
2: To go to church.
0: You're doing something nice, Carly. You're doing

0: one specifically on a particular day or a particular event or a particular occasion. Yes. ZJB, good morning.
1: Good morning. For weddings?
0: For weddings. You're working, but try again, okay? ZJB, good morning. All right, bye-bye. ZJB, good morning.
2: Good morning.
0: Uh-huh.
2: He used the yellow vehicle that he used on Christmas time.
0: To do what?
2: To enjoy himself.
0: All right, try again. ZJB, good morning. ZJB, good morning. All right, bye-bye. ZJB, good morning.

0: Set JB, good morning.
1: Good morning.
0: Good morning.
1: You were the yellow one to Papi Show yourself at Christmas time.
0: Yeah, but I'm not looking for that. Yeah. Try again, Carla. ZJB, good morning. Hello, good morning, Carla. Carla, good morning. All right, see you. ZJB, hi, good morning.
2: Good morning. Happy good morning, birthday, Uncle Baz. Is it using the black ones to go funerals?
0: How you know? Carla?
2: Oh, hello?
0: Yeah, Carla, how you know?
2: I just guessed.
0: You just guessed.
2: But and I pay attention as well.
0: You pay attention. That whenever he's going to, whenever he's going to funerals, he's in that black vehicle. I don't know why.
2: Yes.
0: I don't know why. What's your name, Carla?
2: Celeste.
0: So how are you getting this gardening, gardening gift bag? So,
2: somebody to pick it up.
0: Right. Spell your name for me.
2: C-E-L-E-S-T-E.
0: Celeste what?
2: Daily, D-A-L-E-Y.
0: Celeste Daily. So whenever you send the person, tell them to say Celeste Daily, okay?
2: Alrighty, thank you.
0: Have a good one.
2: Gotta go, my patient waiting. See you. Bye-bye.
0: There you go. That's one. That's for that one. So we say congratulations to Celeste on the job, but still finding time to be a part of the breakfast show. We have a tools gift set to give away. Look, pan give your boy in a minute to 10. We should have started at 6 o'clock this morning. We should have started. I'm making the questions way more easier right now. If you can call me right now. Right now. And give me the time. Tell me the time. We got a tools gift bag to give away.

0: ZJB, hi, good morning. All right, bye-bye. ZJB, good morning. Bye-bye too. ZJB, good morning. Hello.
1: Good morning.
0: Good morning. What is the time?
1: 9:37.
0: No, in radio, we don't say that. Say it in radio time. ZJB, good morning. Hello.
2: Hello, good morning.
0: Good morning. How do you say the time now?
2: The time is 23 minutes to 10.
0: Say it again. Let me see if we can get a job at ZJB. What is ZJB's morning time?
2: It's 22 minutes to 10.
0: You're smart, cause the time don't move. What is your name, caller? What's your name?
2: It's Samantha Innes.
0: Samantha. Samantha. How you spell your name? S-A-M.
2: A-N-T-H-A.
0: T-H-A. And how you spell Innes?
2: I-N-N.
0: I-S-S. I-S-S. Welcome to ZJB, Samantha. And you get a tool gift bag. I hold it for the man bought in September. You
2: thank
0: hear
2: you.
0: Me? See you.
2: Yes.
0: All right. All right, call us right now. On the pony, here comes E. Tell me the times that we usually.

0: That's all.
1: Yankee Doodle came to town riding on a pole.
0: You have a message for me? Sharon says she have a message for me.
1: See my children.
0: ZJB, good morning, good morning, morning, morning, morning.
2: Morning.
0: Yes.
2: 7 a.m.
0: Yes.
2: 10 a.m.
0: Yes.
2: 11 p.m.
0: No, try again. ZJB, good morning.
3: No.
0: ZJB, good morning, morning, morning. See you. Give me the times that we normally join BBC Monday to Friday. ZJB, good morning.
2: Hi, good morning.
0: Morning.
2: 7 a.m., 10 yes. a.m., and 7 p.m.
0: And when?
2: 7 p.m.
0: Carla, I'm going to be nice to you right now. Can you punch and I have so many more to give away. Say the times again.
2: 7 a.m.,
0: yes.
2: 10 a.m.,
0: yes.
2: 7 p.m.
0: Yes. Try again, Carla. That Carla was not thinking. Good morning, ZJB.
4: Good morning. Happy birthday, Uncle Guy.
0: Hey, how you do?
4: Fine, thank you very much.
0: All right, tell me.
4: 7 a.m.
0: Hey.
4: 10 a.m.
0: Uh-huh.
4: 7 p.m. and 11 p.m.
0: Go again, Carla.
4: Huh?
0: Go again.
4: 7 a.m. 10 a.m., 7 p.m., and 11 p.m.
0: Ah. What's your name, Carla? What's your name?
4: Ethan Edwards.
0: Hey, fat man?
4: Yeah.
0: How you do?
4: All right, very well, thank you.
0: All right, hold on. What's your name, your correct name, again?
4: Ethan Edwards.
0: How you spell Ethan?
4: E-A-S-T-O-N.
0: E-A-S-T-O-N. And your title is what?
4: Edwards, E-D-W-A-R-D-S.
0: All right. Well, Fat Man? Fat Man?
4: Yes, sir.
0: Please come to ZJB and collect your kitchen gift bag voucher and sort yourself out, okay?
4: Okay.
0: All the best, Fat Man. Okay. See you.

All right, we have more things to give away. What else can we do? Flow, flow, flow, flow, flow, flow, flow, flow, flow.

All right, we have more Basil. Away, B-boy. Why it, I am looking for the, where is it? Oh, here it is. Chilling out with Baz on this Friday morning. Yes, it's his birthday. So we've done MSO and Night.

0: 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ZJB, good morning, morning, morning.
1: The same time he learned to sing.
0: The same. Hey, Dragon Caller. Oh my goodness. ZJB, good morning.
2: Good morning, Lenny. I would like to send birthday greetings to Basil Chambers and my niece Denise in St. Kitts. Wish them all the best from Annette.
0: A long time I don't hear from you, good?
2: Well, me good. Me want Basil here that me call, yeah?
0: All right.
2: Okay.
0: All right. All right. Oh, man. ZJB, good morning.
3: Good morning, 1999.
0: 1999 is so incorrect, Carla. Try again.
4: I only want to sing this song if it's...
0: When did Basil Chambers debut on stage singing Calypso also?

0: on the telephone line. Hi, ZJB, good morning. Gotta big up Johnny Mega Fashions family. Yeah, man. ZJB, good morning.
1: Morning.
0: Morning.
1: Morning.
0: Morning.
1: Morning.
0: Morning.

0: Productions and TSR. Yep.
1: Shut me up on you.
0: This one you had?
1: Please.
0: Is it hard?
1: Please.
0: Well, guess what? I'm going to give you a clue because we got four more things to give away.

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1: Morning.
0: Morning.
1: Morning.
0: Morning.
1: Morning.
0: Morning.
1: When you realize here one big puppy show, you tell yourself, man, you have to sing and sing and mash up the players.
0: You know, you work hard, but you don't work hard enough, see you. Hey, ZJB, good morning.
2: Good morning.
0: ZJB, good morning. ZJB, good morning. ZJB, good morning.
3: Good morning.
0: Morning.
3: 2000.
0: Who is this?
3: Amelda.
0: Oh, can you sound like Fiona? Amelda, Don Drummonds?
3: Yes, it is.
0: Yeah, Amelda, how you spell your name?
3: A-M-E-L-D-A, Amelda Allen.
0: Amelda, so you believe I know how to spell Allen?
3: Yes, you do.
0: All right, so A-L-L-E-E-N or A-L-L-L-E-E-N? Which
3: A-L-L-E-N.
0: One? A-L-L-E-N. All right, now you know how to spell your name. Have a good one, Amelda. Check ZJB. Okay?
3: Okay.
0: All right. See

0: ZJB, good morning.
1: Good morning. Good morning. Thank you, bye.
0: You foreign. Oh, boy, you're done? Let me go one more time. Check your... You... Leave it right there. What's your name, caller? What's your name?
1: Jennifer Iris.
0: Jennifer Iris. Jennifer, spell your name for me.
1: J-E-N-N-I-F-E-R.
0: Irish, Irish. All right, Jennifer. Yes. Send your son for your business.
1: I will.
0: All right, see you. Bye-bye. Yes,
1: bye.
0: Yes. Bye. Check your fans, your foreign media. Ah! So I want to say thanks to Johnny Maker Fashion.
2: We want to sing this song.
0: Yeah, man. Tankayo.
2: And if not, there's no way.
0: Well, we are 11 minutes on 10 o'clock. We got some eye checks to give away for men. Some men. Woo! Males. Woo!
2: For any monstration.
0: Now is your time.
2: Professor Sir Howard has been you.
0: Now, if you're a male, call me and tell me
2: so.
0: Which vegetable is good for your eyesight.
2: Not
0: and you get a free eye check.

0: Baby, good morning.
1: Good morning.
0: No. It's for a male. Okay? All right, see you. Yeah, you must be a male.
2: This land today.
0: Yes.
2: Don't let me sing this song.
0: ZJB, good morning.
3: Good morning, Carrot.
0: Carrot, how is that sure?
3: I'm using.
0: Who this here?
3: John Yaya.
0: You're gonna go and get your eyes checked free, of course, okay?
3: Yes.
0: All right, see you. All right. Yeah, that's John Yaya. Mr. Moraine, if you please.
2: I only want to sing this song if it's okay. And if not, there's no.
0: And of course, when you go
2: sing this song
0: and you come back out of iMobile,
2: neither will I be.
0: And the man tell you you have what?
2: What is your position?
0: When it's good news, he tell you have what? Call me 491-727-9064.
2: Do you remember?
0: You must be a male. 25th. Imagine going into the doctor, like Byron Angel, and everything good.
2: Nature,
0: your eyesight good. Tell me what he will

0: ZJB morning. No. Are you a male? No, you must be a male. Let me sing this song. I was told only males should participate for this one. Yeah,
1: there's danger everywhere.
0: So listen.
1: Don't let me sing this song.
0: When you go to the doctor,
1: okay,
0: and everything good,
1: more okay than not knowing,
0: he usually says, listen, you have something vision.
1: Pray.
0: ZJB, good morning, morning, morning.
2: Yeah, good.
0: No. Good morning. Good morning.
2: Good morning.
0: Tell me.
2: Good morning. You say, have a good day of 2020 vision.
0: Yes, and what's your name, caller?
2: Rollo.
0: Ralston Rollo White?
2: Correct.
0: All right. Congratulations, Basil. We get in contact with you. And, of course, you go and enjoy that free examination, okay?
2: All right, good.
0: All right. Take care, Rollo.
2: Mm-hmm.
0: All right,
2: man.
0: Yeah, so 2020 vision. Mm-hmm. That's what the doctor said. Watch out. You got

0: And of course, you get a free eye examination done. Compliments, Byron Andrew and iMobile.
1: 5,000 people growing strong.
0: ZJB, good morning.
2: Check your facts.
0: Yeah, yeah. Check your facts. But there's a particular... Where you call for the question?
2: Yeah.
0: Right. So what is that sport that the specialist at iMobile used to play?
2: The sport, is it?
0: The sport, yes. You know?
2: No,
0: no.

0: He's usually here as well. Ding, ding, ding. Creating sound. Folks, we have to wrap up in 6 minutes. Radio time is very important. Come on.
1: Montserrat remains my
0: hope. Once again, Baron Andrew, he loves a particular sport. ZJB, good morning.
2: Lenny.
0: Good morning, caller.
2: The answer is basketball.
0: The answer is basketball. And what's the name, caller?
2: My name is Derek Lee.
0: Derek Lee, congratulations. You are the winner. And you'll get some information from Baz when you can go and check your eyes, okay?
2: No problem.
0: Take care, sir.

Once again, let me see if I can pull it up quickly. Where are you? With persons registered with surnames starting with H to Z, you need to report to Dr. Bufang's office this afternoon at 1, all right? Make sure you wear comfortable clothing and all of that. Then later tonight, 6:46 is the sunset. It's all about Basil Chambers Roadshow, the last one. Gerald's, right next to the airport. All right?

Port Customs and Port Authority. All right. It's a weekend of activities celebrating Basil Chambers' 60th birthday. Make sure you walk with something a little extra on Sunday to give back to Meals on Wheels.

Thank you, thank you, thank you. And to the morning man himself. From your ZJB Radio family, we appreciate you. We love you. And you're back at work Monday, man.

DJ Grace, Alvin Lee. Then, of course, Ken Bird Bazzi, DJ Kennedy tonight. Tomorrow, you get up with Cecil. Then you have Lil' May in the mix, George. And, of course, DJ Grace. On Sunday, I'm back with you with the songs of praise. And then, of course, I think CPK might be in, CPK, but Kenny B and then CPK. That's your weekend of announcers, all right? Enjoy your Friday. Go on out tonight. Celebrate with a birthday man. And have yourself a good one, people. Me mouth dry. Me gone.

0: we thank thee for the fields where the clover is grown. Thank thee for the pastures where cattle may roam. Thank thee for thy love so pure and so free, O Lord.
1: Hey, smack bang on time, 10 minutes after 10 o'clock. Good morning, peoples. I was waiting for the part where Jim Reeves goes, yes.
0: Thank thee for the tree.
1: Happy, happy breaths of greetings to, hold on, let me get it, to B.C., H.D., happy birthday, brother. Basil Chambers. Usually I would say, take it easy, Basil.
0: Sweet thank
1: today
0: thee.
1: Said, take it easy, Lenny. Lenny sat in for the birthday man himself.
0: Birds that sing, fish.
1: Basil Chambers.
0: And, alive.
1: And I would say he's finished. Now it's me, JGP, in.
0: Every day.
1: He's still busy, though. He might not be on the air, but he's busy taking care of the business.
0: That we were born with eyes.
1: Today, the day for men to go on out and do the checkings.
0: Thank thee for the field.
1: And we give thanks.
0: The clover is
1: gone. Happy birthday, brother.
0: Thank
1: and thank you as well.
0: For the pastures where cattle may roam. Thank
1: yeah, you usually only hear this nowadays, boy.
0: So
1: you think it's 6:30 in the morning.
0: Free, oh Lord.
1: On Radio Munster. You tend to think it's 6:30. No, it's not.
0: Oh, yes.

0: And usually after that, you're to hear the thing which goes, good morning, Montserrat, like that. But not at this time because it's late into the day, but still good morning, Montserrat. And good morning to Basil Chambers. Your birthday's on today. Loads of birthday greetings coming from your friends and fans, your fans and friends and families and relatives and all of us right here at ZJB Radio. Wishing you all the best on your birthday today. Happy, happy birthday. And where is it? But good morning. This morning, full of full of sunlight and hope. Thank you for that. Thank you so much for that. Okay, what do we got to do next? Got to take care of some biz right off the bat, people.
1: No.

Citation in honor of Miss Sarah Piper, born on February 18, 1917, aged 109. It is with profound gratitude and admiration that we celebrate the remarkable life of Miss Sarah Piper, one of Montserrat's treasured centenarians and a living testament to faith, perseverance, and grace. Born on 18 February 1917 in Frith's, Salem, Miss Piper has witnessed more than a century of change, growth, and transformation. At 109 years of age, she holds the distinguished honor of being Montserrat's eldest living centenarian. This extraordinary milestone places her among a remarkable generation whose experiences, wisdom, and resilience continue to enrich the life and heritage of our nation. Miss Piper was married to Mr. John Smith, and their union was blessed with one child. Throughout her life, she has exemplified the values of commitment, family, and community that have long been hallmarks of Montserratian society. Her educational journey began at the Alveston School, where she developed a love for learning and formed memories that remain vivid to this day. She fondly recalls her teachers, P.K. Atherton and Banky Daly, whose influence helped shape her formative years and left a lasting impression upon her life. As a young woman, Miss Piper worked as a domestic worker, a role she carried out with diligence, humility, and pride. Like many women of her generation, she contributed significantly to the well-being of families and communities through her hard work, dedication, and unwavering sense of responsibility. A woman of strong values, Miss Piper firmly believes in the importance of good manners and kindness. She often shares the wisdom that treating people with respect and compassion will help one navigate life's journey successfully. Her gentle disposition and thoughtful outlook have endeared her to all who have had the privilege of knowing her. A devoted member of the Anglican Church, Miss Piper has drawn strength and comfort from her faith throughout her life. She fondly recalls beloved gospel hymns such as "What a Mighty God We Serve" and "When We All Get to Heaven," songs that have uplifted her spirit and accompanied her on her lifelong walk of faith. When asked about her secret to her remarkable longevity, Miss Piper credits her enduring years to the guidance of Holy Scripture, the blessings of good food, the power of love, and the simple comfort of a warm cup of hot tea. Her response reflects a life grounded in faith, gratitude, and appreciation for life's simple blessings. As we honor Miss Sarah Piper, we celebrate more than a century of life. We celebrate a woman whose steadfast faith, strong values, and gentle wisdom have left an enduring legacy for her family, community, and country. As Montserrat's eldest living centenarian, she occupies a special place in our national story and serves as an inspiration to all generations. Miss Piper, your life is an inspiration to us all. On behalf of the people of Montserrat, we thank you for your contributions, your example, and your enduring presence among us. We congratulate you on this extraordinary milestone and wish you continued blessings,

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1: Hello, I am Brenda Daly, president of Helping Hands for Glendon. 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

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Interested applicants should submit a resume, cover letter, and two professional references by Friday, July 3rd, 2026, addressed to the General Manager, St. Patrick's Cooperative Credit Union Limited, Braids, Montserrat.

The annual migration of marine turtles to lay eggs on Montserrat has begun. To ensure the welfare of the nesting turtle and its eggs, you are encouraged not to drive or light bonfires on the beaches where turtles are nesting. You are also encouraged to keep your dogs on a leash if you are taking them for a walk on the beach. All species of marine turtles are listed under CITES Appendix 1, which prohibits international trade. Many nations, including Montserrat, also protect turtles with local legislation, such as the Turtles Act, Chapter 12.06, under the laws of Montserrat. This message comes to you complements the Ministry of Agriculture, Lands, Housing and the Environment, and ZJB Radio.

0: Friday, July 3rd, when the sun sets, we take the action to Gerald's. It's Uncle Bear's, the street party, the way it used to be, the road show. Now we're giving it to you one last one. One last time. Well, that's what they say. Friday, July 3rd, it's the road show at Outside Clements Bar in Gerald's. 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
0: The Road Show. The last one, Uncle Bear's, Friday, July 3rd, when the sun sets, outside Clements Bar in Gerald's. The Road Show, the way it used to be. This is how we used to do it. Uncle Bear's with the Road Show. I'm telling you, that's going to be on this evening as soon as the sun sets. As a matter of fact, you got to be early. You got to be in early. Soon as the sun sets. Oh, wow, the sun is setting. Now, running from studio to studio, got into one, set some things up, then ran into studio two, main studio, on here. More birthday greetings to Basil Chambers. Happy, happy birthday, and thank you.

0: Three greetings. More birthday greetings to BC, Basil Chambers. Happy, happy birthday. Thank you. Former case of Monarch right there. That's Pops Morris. Thank you. And happy birthday greetings to you, Basil. I said the McFoys. Birthday greetings to you from the McFoys. Wishing you all the best in your birthday today. We cried, Lord. Oh, good morning. Happy birthday, Tuck. Birthday greetings to you. Well, no. Birthday greetings to you, Ivo, from Sharon. We must all. And then Alec, Mr. Carl, you Tuck. Happy birthday greetings to you, my brother. Your husband let me hear you. Give thanks, man. Thank you. Now turn to. Who else I got? Let me hear you say. Hey, I got some more birthday names. I wonder if you could find them. Them phone thing, no easy boy. Hold on. When mountains crumble, we stood the test of time. And good morning to your brother Walkerton, Charlie, Noel, Valentine. Mr. Douglas himself, man. Good morning to you, my brother. You and the family. Sending out some birthday greetings as well to Basil.
1: Judge, could you wish Basil happy birthday for me? From Walkerton.
0: Right, gotcha. So there it is. But in every single, day, we all have to say thank you and thank you and thank you. Hey, thanks for the work you've done and been doing, brother. Thank you so much. Thank you. So right now, the thing's happening down at Dr. Bufeng's office. And then this afternoon into the evening, into the night, it's going to be over at Clements Bar in Gerald's. Well, the sunset jammed down the road show. And they have me on ear saying, he come and tell me, listen, you want me to do that for him? And then he tell me, he said the last one. I am the ear saying the last one. And that's why I put in the part, that's why they say. You understand? Because a lot of people going on, what is it, the final tour. And

happy birthday greetings to you, Basil, coming from Oslyn Butler. Wishing you all the best in your birthday today. Before we go any further, thank you to the nurse. The nurse who rubbed my hands yesterday. And guess what? This morning, the same nurse rubbed my hand. Thank you, thank you. Actually, she was at the studio, and I think she was at the studio doing some recordings. And then I had the privilege and pleasure of getting my arms rubbed. Thank you, nurse. When darkness came, we came. And hello to the Culturehead Community Club. They got some birthday members on today. And happy birthday greetings to Lindell. Hi, Lindell. Oh, 40. Okay, good, good. Good. who else? I'm sure I saw another name. Hold on. And it's also Rosalie's birthday today.

All right, so we got Lindell and Roselle. Okay, good. Happy birthday greetings to both of you, coming from the members of the Coach Head Community Club. And more birthday greetings to BC, Basil Chambers, HD. Happy birthday greetings to you. From some folks, they say thank you. So let me find another thank you song from Montserrat. Hold on, let me see. Hold on, people. Let's see with this. Oh, there we go. We got Ben, Prince Romeo Duet. Thank you. At 24 minutes to go before 11 o'clock. Good morning, Grenada. I understand you're getting some rain. We got you. Hello, Barbados. Good morning. ZJB with me, JGP. Welcome on board. What?

0: Yeah, that's some comfort, right? Coming out of Montserrat, Prince Romeo, Van Durant, and thank you. Hey, Basil, happy birthday, greetings, and more thank you greetings as well to you, too, my brother.
1: Thank you
0: for the work you've done.
1: For your mercies on me, thank you.
0: And the work you're still doing.
1: For the love you chose to give.
0: Yeah, you get a chance to do all that. Here we go, people. So we got the numbers of 1-664-491-7227 and 1-664-491-9064. WhatsApp 1-664-496-2885. Yeah, Facebook is on JGP Dash the Caribbean Voice. The action continues with BC later on.

0: Friday, July 3rd, when the sun sets, we take the action to Gerald's. It's Uncle Bear's, the street party, the way it used to be, the road show. Now we're giving it to you one last one. One last time. Well, that's what they say. Friday, July 3rd, it's the road show at Outside Clements Bar in Gerald's. 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
0: The Road Show. The last one, Uncle Bear's, Friday, July 3rd, when the sun sets, outside Clements Bar in Gerald's. The road show, the way it used to be. This is how we used to do it. Uncle Bear's with the road show.
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1: 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It means a lot to us. The environment is precious. Protection is a must.
2: The annual migration of marine turtles to lay eggs on Montserrat has begun. To ensure the welfare of the nesting turtle and its eggs, you are encouraged not to drive or light bonfires on the beaches where turtles are nesting. You are also encouraged to keep your dogs on a leash if you are taking them for a walk on the beach. All species of marine turtles are listed under CITES Appendix 1, which prohibits international trade. Many nations, including Montserrat, also protect turtles with local legislation, such as the Turtles Act, Chapter 12.06, under the laws of Montserrat. This message comes to you complements the Ministry of Agriculture, Lands, Housing and the Environment, and ZJB Radio.
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4: Whoa. Yeah, we got you. Thank you. Thank you so much for being on with us. Got what time? It's about 11 minutes. Okay, about 11 to go before 11 o'clock right here on ZJB Radio. And thank you so much for being on. More breath of greetings going out to Basil Chambers. You remember back when they used to call him Bloodman? Remember that? And Brother Rope and all those names? As a matter of fact, I know that one of his all-time favorite entertainers or performers or stars happens and still happened, right? Happened to be and happens to be the late, great Alphonsus Arrow Castle. And usually he would try and play an Arrow song every day. Well, except on a Sunday if he's on a Sunday, but he'd try and do that. So what I'm going to do right now, I'm going to play some from Arrow. I'm sure y'all haven't heard for quite a while. First off is this. Yeah, that's how it is, people. Hey, Basil, happy, happy birthday greetings to you. Birthday greetings coming from Top Secret. Wishing you all the best. And he tells you, hey, do have a great day.
5: Bringing

That kind of sounds like Roy. I'm not even sure. I think it was Roy. Roy Dyer. Sister Steele's brother. No. That name I'm not going to say. I'm not going to say that name. That for Ozzy and Squeaky and Seal and so on. I think Roy was on bass back then. Yeah, good morning. More birthday greetings. Happy birthday greetings going out to a good friend, Uncle Bear's. A very happy 60th birthday. Coming from the Dailies in Birmingham. Howdy, Joe and Eunice. Greetings. What else we got? And hello to our friends at Dippin' Arthur's Kitchen and Lookout. Yeah, we got the menu. 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We got the sweet chili wings, the barbecued ribs, and the local fish in lemon herb sauce served up with the curry veggie rice and also the creamy macaroni pie or ground provisions, banana fritters, steamed vegetables, and garden salad. $30 for the beef and fish lunches, and the other lunches going at $25 a piece. 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That's the number for Dip and Arthur's Kitchen. They are located in Lookout. Had some people call me and said, JGP, the way it sounds, but I want to have some lunch. Listen, call them. And they are at Lookout. 496-6757. Yeah, it's been a while since I heard these, right? These were specially trained donkeys. Listen. Yep, we got you. Howdy, St. Martin, Stacia, Sabre,

remember the man they used to call Public Eyes? Remember that? And he used to, Montserrat. Hey, more birthday greetings going out to Basil. Happy, happy birthday greetings, Basil. Basil Chambers, Uncle Baz, Brother Roper, Blood Mud. Happy birthday. Good morning, George. Sending out some belated birthday greetings to birthday wishes to Bette Brown. Yesterday was her birthday. So God's richest blessings coming from Anesta Kelly. We got you. We got you. Yeah, by the way, right here in Montserrat, give a call. Call up right now to Dip and Arthur's Kitchen. We got about 2 minutes to go before 11 o'clock. 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Later on, the action moves to Clements Bar, Gerald's, Sunset Jam into the nighttime, the Road March, the Road Show, Uncle Baz and Friends is going to be on. They said they have plenty of food and drinks and so's on and so's forth. Keep it nice. Remember Sturge Park?

And we got some more birthday greetings going out to Lindell and Roselle. Happy, happy birthday greetings to you both. Enjoy your day today. Ivo, that's Tuck. His birthday's on today. Happy, happy birthday greetings, brother. Enjoy, enjoy your day today. Yeah, giving you some of his all-time favorite guy, Basil Chambers. His birthday's on today. Arrow, cooey, arrow, cooey.

that's how it is. Yeah, happy, happy birthday, Baz, Uncle Baz, Brother Roper, Bloodman, what else? What? Loading names. And besides his many Calypso names, performing names he has over the years. Remember all them names? T-Bush and Get Out, like that. Anyway, happy, happy birthday greetings to you, my brother. Happy birthday greetings coming from Felicia and Daryl. Wishing you all the best. Of wishing you a fabulous birthday today. Careful, lady. Take your time. 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
1: Yeah, the number is WhatsApp 1-664-496-2885. 1-664-496-2885. Got that? That's for the WhatsApp. Facebook, JGP dash the Caribbean Voice. Morning, morning, Marles. Marley in St. Kitts and Nevis listening in. Howdy, howdy, St. Kitts and Nevis. Howdy, we got you, we got you. It's about 5.5 minutes after 11 o'clock. Found a couple of weekend songs. Here we go. So all this weekend, it's so busy. Uncle Baz and his friends and everybody. Today's the medical checkup day, so that's happening right now. That's going on. Dr. Ingrid Bufung's office. Later on, it's going to be, action's going to be at Gerald's by Clements Bar. Then come Sunday's cricket.

That's what we're doing until Monday morning. Double C, Triple C, Carlton, KB, we got you. Good morning, brother. Happy birthday greetings. Going out to Uncle Baz, Basil Chambers, coming from Carlton, Castro, KB. Wishing you all the best in the breath.

already 9 minutes after 11 o'clock right here. It's JB with me, JGP. Morning, morning, we got you. Afternoon, good afternoon to our friends in the United Kingdom. Nice having you on. Did promise you a couple from RO dealing with the weekend. Of the big birthday tribute to Basil Chambers. That's the morning man right here on ZJB Radio, so he's off work today. Well, not an ear today, basically. And he wouldn't be in on Sunday. You think he should be back on Monday? He should be back on Monday.

0: International Force Music, right? That was, yeah. All fun to Sour Castle, the late Soca ambassador to the world. And then we got the jumpy part. National Hero of Montserrat. Yeah, all part of the Basil Chambers celebration. Quarter past 11 o'clock our time, people. Happy, happy birthday greetings to Basil Chambers. Happy birthday greetings from some friends of yours. Wishing you all the best in your day today and many more. The next 60, that's 120. So who knows, the next time they have this centennial, yeah, thing, you'll be there. Oh, my goodness. So,
1: the National Day of Prayer and Thanksgiving is a public holiday, which will be observed on Wednesday, July 8th, 2026. To mark the occasion, a church service will be held under the auspices of the Minister of Ecclesiastical Affairs, Honorable Veronica Dorset Hector. The event will take place at the Faith Tabernacle Pentecostal Church in Braids, commencing at 5 p.m. The theme for this year's observance is Gratitude to God for a Nation Preserved. Give God His Due. All are invited to attend and participate in the Thanksgiving service. The general public is reminded that this is a declared public holiday. In accordance with Section 10 of the Public Holidays Act, all banks, shops, stores, and public offices are required to remain closed. For clarity, and notwithstanding Section 10, the following exceptions apply. A drugstore or drug shop may open on a public holiday for the purpose of making up prescriptions and supplying drugs. A petrol station may open for the sale of gasoline, oil, or motor accessories. And a garage may open for the purpose of effecting emergency repairs to motor vehicles. In accordance with Section 12 of the Public Holidays Act, any person who keeps open a bank, public office, or shop in contravention of the Act shall be liable on summary conviction to a penalty of $1,000.

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3: 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The DRV Frank Edwards Memorial Scholarship Program is awarded on a triennial basis to one successful candidate who wishes to pursue a three-year undergraduate degree in banking or related fields, such as banking and finance, accounting, business management, computer science, human resource management, compliance, marketing, and land economy and valuation surveying, enterprise risk management, information security management, and chartered financial analyst certification. The scholarship is tenable at any recognized university of the applicant's choice, and the bank will pay up to a maximum of $200,000 over the period of study. To qualify for the scholarship, candidates must satisfy the following criteria: be a child or grandchild of a shareholder, be no older than 30 years. Upon satisfactory completion of the course of study, the successful candidate must commit to returning to work in Montserrat for a period of not less than 3 years immediately upon completion of the program, and will have to sign the bond agreement upon acceptance of the scholarship. Interested persons are asked to address their applications to the manager, Bank of Montserrat Limited, and email it to applicants@bankofmontserrat.ms with the subject application for the DRV Frank Edwards Memorial Scholarship. Candidates are required to submit with their application a 500-word essay on the topic, Montserrat 2030, My Contribution to Its Development. Applications are to reach the bank no later than the close of business on Friday, July 17th, 2026.

for Basil. Chambers, happy birthday. You got moves like Basil. In the plant world, they say basil. That's what they use to spice up the food and so on and so forth. We're not done. We're going to jam it. Back with the bang and jamming. With more birthday greetings to Basil Chambers. HD, happy birthday, brother. Enjoy. Greetings all day, all night.

I gotta jam me down until. That's Earl Hustler Brown jamming into the weekend, people. Jamming into the sunset. Into the nighttime. It's gonna be on this afternoon, into the nighttime, into the evening, into the nighttime, happening at Gerald's Clements Bar. Yes. Are they not easy? Who else we got? Who this message for? Who is that? Oh my God, I'm not even sure. Anyway, happy birthday. Greetings going out to Basil Chambers. Happy birthday. Happy birthday, brother. Who else we got? Officer Darwin family, what's up? That's an ardent listener right there. Howdy, Antigua and Barbuda. Greetings. Yeah, tell Hustler, say howdy. Happy birthday, more birthday greetings to Basil Chambers. Ooh, you got the show, boy. It's your day. Enjoy.

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Everybody in the north side. Thank you so much for being on with us on ZJB Radio.

in the countryside, on the northern side. Not. That's where we are. God bless country, boy. It's no longer Let's Go Country. It's God bless country. Yeah, this session all morning. For the birthday man himself. The morning man right here on ZJB Radio. When we say morning, we mean the early morning from 6 until 10 o'clock. Weekdays. And alternatively, Sundays. 7 o'clock until 11 o'clock thereabouts.

Yeah, that's his family right here, Earl Hustler Brown. Mountain Chicken, remember this one? If you do, sing along. If you know the words. If you don't, just hum or whistle.

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Greetings to you, brother. Your fans, your friends, your relatives, that's one of your big boys right there. That's Hustler, Earl Hustler Brown with the song Mountain Chicken. Remember that? Happy birthday. Greetings to you and many, many more. Plus, we got some birthday greetings going out to Roselle. Hi, Roselle. And Lindell. Oh, a couple of L's. Members of the Coach Ahead Community Club. Their birthdays are on today. Happy birthday. Touching down in Miami, Florida. Hey, listen, Florida is part of America. For the folks who've been at this, Florida is part of America. How can they have plenty of mangoes, but still is America? So, happy birthday. Greetings to you. That's Ivo. That's Tuck. It's your birthday today. Enjoy your birthday, my brother. Stay good. Go strong. Good morning. Oh, St. Lucia, hi. We got you. Dominica Sakafet. Nice having you on, peoples. And all the islands in between. St. Kitts Nevis. I can't forget St. Kitts Nevis. Antigua is just a couple inches away on the map. Thank you so much for being on with us. We appreciate it. Telephone numbers. 1-664-491-7227 and 1-664-491-9064. For the WhatsApp, it is 1-664-496-2885. 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

0: 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During my pregnancy, I developed gestational diabetes. I had to make diet changes and do daily blood glucose testing. What a change it was for me. 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Despite all this, Makai and I are healthy. 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

Under the new theme, Unlocking the Leaders Within, the M&I Speakers Club has elected its executive committee for the 2026-2027 Toastmasters year. The newly elected officers are President Daphne Furlong, Vice President Education Malaika Mackenzie Weeks, Vice President Membership Vanessa White, Vice President Public Relations Govindra Hemraj, Secretary Zelma White, Treasurer Vanessa White, and Sergeant at Arms Vera Fenton. The details in the news at 6 this evening. Happening now, the St. Augustine Catholic Primary School is wrapping up its science fair and student authorship exhibition today at the school. The event showcases the creativity of the students firsthand and features experiments such as hydraulic press, baking soda volcanoes, and water filtration projects. As we turn to the region, the long-awaited business case for the proposed expansion of the Terence B. Letsum International Airport in the BVI remains under review, with the government yet to decide whether any part of the document can be released to the public. Speaking on the Talking Points program on ZBVI radio this week, Premier and Minister of Finance Dr. Natalia Wheatley said concerns over the procurement process and ongoing discussions with the United Kingdom have delayed publication of the KPMG prepared business case. He explained that the UK government has requested additional work on the business case as part of its assessment of the proposed full airport expansion, which would extend the runway to approximately 7,000 feet to accommodate direct international flights. The Premier has confirmed that the BVI Airport Authority, BVIAA, intends to approach the Social Security Board to finance a smaller runway extension of approximately 787 feet, while the territory continues to await UK approval for the larger project. Internationally, the United Nations weather watchdog is warning governments and humanitarian organizations to brace for extreme weather events, including heat waves, droughts, and heavy rainfall due to the El Nino weather phenomenon. The World Meteorological Organization said in a statement on Friday that El Nino conditions had already set in and are forecast to strengthen rapidly between July and September. El Nino typically peaks between November and February. The UN agency has activated climate information services and early warning systems to help governments and humanitarian agencies prepare support plans for farmers and vulnerable communities. And in sports, former world number one Naomi Osaka broke new ground as she raced into the Wimbledon fourth round for the first time with victory over Daria Kasatkina. All four of Osaka's Grand Slam singles titles have been won on hard courts, and she has struggled to play her natural big-hitting game on the French Open clay and All England Club grass courts. But the Japanese 14th seed looked at home at SW19 as she thrashed Kasatkina 6-1-6-3 in just 65 minutes. And in football, Portugal are through to the FIFA World Cup round of 16 after edging Croatia 2-1 in a hard-fought knockout clash last evening. After a goalless first half, the match came to life in the second period, with Portugal doing enough to secure the victory and keep their World Cup dream alive. Today's matchup will see Australia take on Egypt at 2 p.m., Argentina against Cape Verde at 6 p.m., while Colombia will come up against Ghana at 9:30 p.m.

0: And here's now time for local weather forecast, valid up to 8 a.m. tomorrow, Saturday, July 4th, 2026. Moisture and instability associated with a tropical wave will likely result in a heightened chance of periods of passing showers today. Gradual improvement in conditions is expected from this evening. Weather today, partly cloudy and hazy with a 60% moderate chance of showers. Weather tonight, partly cloudy and hazy with a 30% or low chance of showers. Winds are easterly at 9 to 28 kilometers per hour or 6 to 17 miles per hour. Seas are 1.2 to 1.8 meters or 4 to 6 feet. Sunset today 6:46 p.m. and sunrise tomorrow 5:41 a.m. And that was the midday news, which came to you in association with Beauty Plus Hair Salon. A reminder that Newswatch is at 3 p.m. and our major newscast of the day, the news at 6. 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On behalf of ZGB's news team, I am Keola Green, wishing you a pleasant day.
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3: The National Day of Prayer and Thanksgiving is a public holiday, which will be observed on Wednesday, July 8, 2026. To mark the occasion, a church service will be held under the auspices of the Minister of Ecclesiastical Affairs, Honorable Veronica Dorset Hector. The event will take place at the Faith Tabernacle Pentecostal Church in Braids, commencing at 5 p.m. The theme for this year's observance is Gratitude to God for a Nation Preserved. Give God His Due. All are invited to attend and participate in the Thanksgiving service. The general public is reminded that this is a declared public holiday. In accordance with Section 10 of the Public Holidays Act, all banks, shops, stores, and public offices are required to remain closed. For clarity, and notwithstanding Section 10, the following exceptions apply. A drugstore or drug shop may open on a public holiday for the purpose of making up prescriptions and supplying drugs. A petrol station may open for the sale of gasoline, oil, or motor accessories. And a garage may open for the purpose of effecting emergency repairs to motor vehicles. In accordance with Section 12 of the Public Holidays Act, any person who keeps open a bank, public office, or shop in contravention of the Act shall be liable on summary conviction to a penalty of $1,000.
4: The government of Montserrat is inviting applications from suitably qualified persons for the post of a trained or untrained mathematics teacher within the Ministry of Education. The purpose of this role is to teach mathematics to assigned students at the Montserrat Secondary School. Key responsibilities include preparing and implementing the required schemes of work, plans, and assessment exercises. ensuring that students have covered the relevant programs and are being thoroughly prepared to allow success at examinations moderated by regional and extra-regional education boards, teaching students at varying levels of the cycle, and ensuring, as far as is possible, mastery of the content taught, and assessing students' performance and providing feedback to the principal or vice principal, parents, and students. The applicant should have a bachelor's degree in mathematics from a recognized institution, have a diploma in education or teacher training, and have at least 3 years teaching the subject at upper secondary level. Appointment will be made on a permanent and pensionable basis. The salary scale for this position is R16 to R12, that is, EC$64,164 to EC$70,920 per annum. The application deadline is July 14th, 2026.
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Citation in honor of Mrs. Mary Dorothy Irene Bazzi Allen, affectionately known as Miss Emmy or Nenen. Born on January 22, 1920, aged 106. We proudly celebrate the remarkable life and legacy of Mrs. Mary Dorothy Irene Bazzi Allen, affectionately known throughout her community as Miss Emmy or Nenen. As one of Munsterat's cherished centenarians, she represents a generation whose resilience, industrious spirit, and unwavering faith have helped shape our island's history and heritage. Born in Munsterat to William and Francis Bazzi, Mrs. Allen was raised during an era that demanded hard work, perseverance, and strong community values. She received her early education at the Cavalla Hill Methodist Church School at a time when the Methodist Church played a central role in the provision of education on the island. Mrs. Allen was married to Mr. Thomas Allen of Baker Hill, and together they shared more than 50 years of marriage before his passing. Their union was marked by commitment, mutual respect, and devotion. A hard-working and dedicated agricultural laborer, Mrs. Allen spent much of her life cultivating her own lands while also renting additional plots to grow a variety of crops. Through her labor and determination, she contributed significantly to the agricultural traditions that have sustained generations of Munsteratians. Her talents extended far beyond the fields. Renowned for her culinary skills, Mrs. Allen mastered many of the traditional arts that are central to Munsterat's cultural identity. She was highly skilled in the preparation of jams and jellies, cassava bread, cassava prawn, sugar cakes, and ginger sticks. She was also celebrated for her exceptional goat water, earning a reputation as a true custodian of one of Munsterat's most treasured culinary traditions. Known affectionately as Nenen, Mrs. Allen is respected for her forthright and honest nature. A woman of strong convictions, she has never been afraid to speak her mind and share her wisdom. Her authenticity, integrity, and straightforward approach to life have earned her the admiration of family, friends, and community members alike. A devoted member of the Methodist Church, Mrs. Allen faithfully served in numerous capacities over the years, including as a Women's League leader, care fund steward, and the church's trusted goat water specialist, among many other roles. Her commitment to service exemplifies a life dedicated not only to personal achievement, but also to the upliftment of others. When asked about the secret to her longevity, Mrs. Allen points to a life of contentment nourished by simple, wholesome foods such as green and yellow bananas, sweet potatoes, sardines, yam, and dashin, mansiports and mangoes. Her response reflects the wisdom of a generation that understood the value of gratitude, hard work, faith, and moderation. She often quotes the text, "When I think of the goodness of God and what He has done for me, my very soul cries out in glory," which speaks to her profound belief in God, the Bible, and its teachings. As we honor Mrs. Mary Dorothy Allen, we celebrate more than 106 years of life. We celebrate a woman whose strength, faith, culinary artistry, agricultural contributions, and steadfast service have enriched Munsterat immeasurably. Mrs. Allen, your life stands as a testament to perseverance, dedication, and grace. On behalf of a grateful nation, we thank you for your invaluable contributions and congratulate you on this extraordinary milestone. May your story continue to inspire generations to come.

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The role also provides effective operational support to the head teller operations officer to ensure the smooth and efficient delivery of teller services. The position is permanent and pensionable with an initial probation period of 3 months. The requirements for the teller services officer: a minimum of 5 CXC O-level passes inclusive of mathematics, English, principles of accounts, principles of business, and other business-related subjects. Excellent organizational skills with a keen eye

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1: ZJB. Welcome.

Hey, that's General Ski. Use me, Lord. I don't want to work from you because I got a job already working for the one and high. And we got some afternoon greetings going out to Francis Baker Weeks. That's Mutz. Probably down at Cars Bay, Little Bay Junction. Tell her I say howdy. Hello to Ethan, all the crew, Jalis and everybody. And speaking about that, happy birthday greetings to you, Basil, coming from Francis Baker Weeks. That's Mutz. You know, if Gwen was around, Gwen would send greetings as well. Eh? So trust me, we got greetings from Gwen. I know you're going to say something about that. Yeah, man. And we got some birthday greetings going out to Uncle Baz. And you got birthday greetings from another Cancerian brother. All right? That's Ivo. His birthday is also today, so it's like twins. From one cancer brother to the next. And some birthday greetings going out to Uncle Baz, coming from Lucretia Blake. Barbara, how are you? And you also got birthday greetings, brother, coming from Georgette of the Piper Pointer Sisters. My, how time has flown.

0: Sending greetings to who?
1: Basil. Basil Chambers coming from Norman.
0: Right. Got you.
1: Yeah.
0: All right, brother.
1: So let me hear you.
0: All right. Happy. I'm going to do that in a while, all right?
1: All right.
0: Basil, you heard it for yourself. Well, trust me, somebody going to tell you. Happy breath of greetings coming from Norman. Yes. Say so wanted to hear me say it. Happy breath of greetings to Basil Chambers. Coming from Norman. Wishing you all the best in your birthday today, brother. And you heard it for yourself. That's like a double, triple whammy.
2: The father is there.
0: And to the many people I met yesterday, hey Hugh, what's up? Many folks I met yesterday, I never realized so many people know that. They were like, okay, in a lie.
2: All you got to do is say is pray.
0: All you got to do is pray. Hear me, Lord.
3: You want me, take me, Lord.
0: A little bit past the half past mark, 29 minutes to go before 1 o'clock on ZJB Radio. 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
0: And as we get into Community Diary at this time, a quick reminder for parents and guardians. Kindly take note, register your child or children who will be 3 years of age by the 31st of March, 2027 for entry into the Braids, Salem, and Lookout Nursery Schools. Registrations rounding off today, Friday, 3rd July. So hurry up. And you're kindly asked to bring along your child's birth certificates, immunization cards, and proof of address. Now, these must be presented to the head teacher at the time of registration. So what you can do, people, get in touch with the folks at the Lookout Nursery School. The telephone number there is 491-5856. 491-5856. And then for the Braids Nursery School, the number 491-5905. 491-5905, Braids Nursery School. Salem Nursery School, the number there is 491-4866. 491-4866. Today's the last day for registrations, so hurry up. The St. Augustine Catholic Primary School, under the kind sponsorship of the Bank of Munster Limited, inviting all to their 2026 Science Fair and authorship. And that's at the school. And that's going to be running off today at 3. Running off today at 3. So go on out and support the staff and pupils for exciting, creative, and interesting scientific presentations while you experience the pupils' budding investigative, analytic, and communicating skills. So that's on today for the St. Augustine School, the annual science fair and authorship. And that goes up until 3 o'clock this afternoon. So please got to move on. The Braids Nursery School putting on their breakfast sale tomorrow, Saturday, July 4th at the Rance Complex in Braids. This begins at 6:30 a.m. tomorrow morning, 6:30. On the menu, saltfish, ground provisions, baked chicken, muffin, sausage, and baked beans, and also beef liver and eggs and steamed vegetables and coconuts and cornmeal dumpling and eggplants and local drink. Listen, you got to be there, people. Tomorrow morning, 6:30, the Braids Nursery School, their breakfast sale. It's going to be at Ryan's Complex tomorrow morning at 6:30. There'll be a sitting of the Magistrates Court, Government Headquarters, Braids, Monday coming, July 6th, 9 a.m. for the purpose of hearing and considering applications for licenses for the sale of intoxicating liquor for the quarter 6th July 2026 through 4th October 2026. Applicants, please take note, applications for new licenses are to be submitted at least 10 days before the date of hearing. Applicants for new license. Okay, got to get that right. Applications for new leases are to be ensured that the requisite checks and reports are completed 10 days prior to sitting and the applicants for renewals, you are asked to take note that your presence is not required at court unless you're instructed to appear. Certificates in respect of these applicants will be sent to the Treasury. And that's it for Community Diary at this time on ZJB Radio. Community Diary brought to you with the compliments of Ryan Investments Limited.
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Okay, hello to all the folks dancing, singing along. We got you. All right, howdy, howdy, Claudette. Oh, howdy, we got you, we got you, we got you. Thank you so much for being on. And hello to Gertie and family. We got you, too. Howdy, howdy. Hey, Georgette, what's up? Who else we got?

Okay, gotta slip in some more greetings. Hey, this was is Ruggs. Yeah, it's Ruggs, boy. Ruggs looks. Howdy, howdy, brother. And sending out some breathtaking greetings as well to the captain. Hold on, the captain. We got the official thing, right? The captain of the boys' cricket team. Yes. So there it is. What else we got? And they got greetings, Basil, coming from the manager of the boys' cricket team. That's Ruggs. Ruggs looks.

Yeah, I told you. That's how quickly time flies. That's how quickly time flies. All the folks having birthdays today, or during the weekend, birthdays yesterday, and belated birthdays today, happy birthdays to come. Advance greetings.

Yeah, she's taking care of everything. I'm not even sure. Oh, my goodness. Howdy, howdy, howdy. Are we linked up? Are we linked? Yeah, through the magic of technology, people. Trying to do the link up and let's see what happens. Let's see what happens here. Hold on, hold on. We're trying to link it up. Betsy P. Claudette Peters, and that's one of her hit songs. It's called Not You, No Matter What.

bringing those rhythms to the earwaves. That's Claudette herself, not you. Hey, by the way, more birthday greetings going out to BC, short for Basil Chambers, HD. Your birthday's on right now. Some fans wishing you all the best in your birthday. Enjoy.

0: Okay, well, lucky you. I didn't even know you were going. There we go.
1: Hey, what's up? What's up? You got me? Hello?
0: Did you hear you?
2: Yep.
1: Okay, good, good, good. Listen, let me tell you all something. Hold up. I'm here pressing buttons like crazy, and the technician coming in has hit one thing, and we're good. We're good to go. So that's who it is.
0: Yeah. We're still trying to get Claudette.
1: Okay.
0: She did say it's a bit ticklish.
1: Ticklish.
0: Is what word she used yesterday about today, because
1: yeah,
0: it's carnival. So
1: yes, yes.
0: We just have to roll with it regardless of what the circumstances
1: are. No problem.
0: So,
1: no,
0: that's that. No. I will try to ring her again.
1: No problem.
0: She might just be caught up in traffic or something. I'm probably joined at some point. I think she's that professional. But yeah, let's just see how it goes. We're here.
1: Yeah, no problem, because it's not your fault, because yesterday there were some changes in the programming. But everything is all set up otherwise. Yeah. It's just because of a change in all these things. So welcome on board, man. It's both of you we got today. The two J's, three J's in a way, boy. We got Junior, we got Julian, we got JGP. It's a J thing today. It's the triangle. So we got everything.
2: Yeah.
1: I saw. Listen,
0: hey, Claudette.
3: Hi.
1: How
0: you doing?
3: I'm good, thank you.
1: Listen.
0: Wonderful. Nice to finally speak to you.
1: Listen, before you guys go any further, you know, these things pop up because of modern technology. And I saw this pretty face. Almost dropped the phone. Why, like, none of us just look good looking.
3: You are something else.
1: No, seriously. I am here, right? And I saw this thing pop up. This thing pop up. And then it dropped. I'm like, no, man, nobody here that good looking. Really? Like, oh, that's CP boy, Claudette. Howdy, howdy, lady. howdy. How are you?
3: Howdy. I'm good.
1: Listen,
3: good afternoon, everyone.
1: Listen,
0: yeah,
1: it is
0: nice to finally speak to you.
1: Yeah, yeah. Before we go any further, Claudette, say howdy to another good friend of yours having his birthday today. I know you guys will be meeting up. So you go right ahead and say happy birthday to Basil Chambers. I call him BC. You go ahead.
3: Yes, it's his. Yes. Happy birthday, Basil. That's my brother.
1: I know that.
0: Wow, from another mother.
1: Yeah. And then, listen, so you guys.
2: That's my brother as well. Happy birthday to Basil. From Junior.
1: So wait. So who are your mother and who are your father? Can Basil, everybody, brother and father? And everything.
2: Yeah, man.
1: So welcome on board.
0: He's uncle.
1: Uncle. All right. Welcome on board, yes. Claudette. Before we go any further, Claudette, you go ahead, let the people know what they're in store for come the big date for the Mindset Festival UK. Before we go any further, go ahead.
3: I mean, it's a pleasure.
1: Yeah, go ahead.
3: Who's going to bring down the house? When I got the call, I was like, of course, Montserrat is home for me. And, you know, to know that, you know, I've been asked to do something is, I mean, folks, just be prepared to hear music, not only from yours truly, but music from the Caribbean that would have brought all of us together from year after year.
1: Yes.
3: And I mean, it is a Caribbean thing. And so I just needed to make sure that I bring that vibe to my brothers and sisters of Montserrat. And of course, the invited guests who wanted to know exactly what that event is all about so that they can come back.
1: Well said.
2: Definitely.
1: Well said. You know, before you kind of beat me on that, because one of the questions I had prepared, anybody could answer it, but probably we'll start with Claudette Peters first. When you got the call, what you're like not more than sister, you're family. And when you got the call from somebody on Montserrat Connection and say, hey, we want to do this, we want to do that, and I had it in my mind when they told me that, she just say, yeah, man, what time? Was it like that?
3: I mean, I was like, when? Because you know that we are actually in our carnival season at this point.
1: Yes.
3: So it was a matter of the date.
1: Right.
3: And it's only because I'm not competing in the Soca Monarch is the reason why I took the chance to accept, because that day would be our semifinals for Soca Monarch.
1: Oh, okay.
3: Yes.
1: Right, yes. Right.
3: So I'm not competing anymore. So it's definitely not a problem. I'm excited. I mean, I'm just going to bring the fire that I have from Antigua to London, to my Caribbean people, because, I mean, we are celebrating on Carnival as we speak.
1: My goodness. And way back when people, for the people who don't know, back in the days of when I was on the other radio station and the Metro Pick thought it first off, and back then it was like this. Watch me with time go. Watch me get on bad man and winding out of control. Oh. You remember that, Claudette?
3: Yes.
1: My goodness, how time.

0: I'm telling you, people, you'll never get this again because it's all live. It's not recorded. As a matter of fact, people know CP as Claudette Peters. But for me, I said CP is cool person. That's what I say. Cool person. So any one of the J's there, Junior or Julianne, how are things going? And any one of you could come in with that. When you decided that we're going to use Claudette for this year's guest, musical guest, what was the thought process running through your minds?
1: Well, I wanted someone to represent Montserrat on the highest level, and who better to represent Montserrat than one of the soca queens than Claudette Peters. Montserrat people are very familiar with Claudette, and she is basically our neighbor and our sister and one of soca's queens. So it was a perfect and easy pick to make.
0: Yeah.
2: That's wonderful. Yeah.
0: Well, listen, I was thinking that too, with all them things you don't need to sing. You just go and poof, just, you know, walk around the stage and people just clap. But she's more than that. She's more than that. Go ahead. Who's going to speak just now? Somebody was going to say something.
3: Yeah, I was just going to say, when I heard Something Got a Hold of Me, that really just, you know, touched my heart. It's like, it's a really well-written song, and I feel the vibe, and I know that other people love it, and I know that people, you know, are going to enjoy that particular song along with many others that she's done in previously.
0: Yeah, she has a wide repertoire of songs, man, from that time when she came out with, and yes, there's something about that song, the recording, the production. I usually think of that song that was recorded in a time of what, boy? Great passion. Something about that song and the way she sounded back then and even up to today. Claudette, for you, what keeps you going? I mean, from that time, you've been wowing audiences all across the globe. How do you still manage to keep up that energy and still be a part of Carnival? You got your own group. You're doing this. You know, talk to us about that.
2: I mean, you know, you can't do anything alone. There's nothing that you do. You can do it alone. You need family. You need friends who are true to you. You need your team who's been making sure that they keep you up with the times, because times has changed from when I started. We have the internet. We have social media pages. We have to be very active when it comes to, you know, bringing forth what you're doing online. And I mean, at first it was pretty strange because you'd just only see me on stage, but now you're seeing me cooking and all of that. And with that, it gives the people an opportunity to see who our artist, or let go myself, who I am outside of being an artist. And you know, I guess they draw a little bit closer to me and love me a little bit more because they see me as a person, you know, with tremendous talent. And, you know, they keep supporting no matter what I do. They keep supporting. So that's what have me going. The people, the love of the people, because they know who CP really is outside of the stage. And I just keep doing because of the love. The love keeps pouring each and every time.
0: Beautiful, beautiful. Any one of you Jays can go ahead and give people the date, the Montserrat Festival UK, give them the date, ticket info, and what time and all that, and the things and other attractions that will be there.
3: Right, so the event is on July 18th from 12 to 10 p.m. You know, we're going to have a number of artists that you're aware of, but also we're going to have some attraction for the kids, such as Bouncy Castles, and a lot of people are going to turn out for it. There's a lot of cultural products that's going to be on sale as well. Essentially, it's going to be a Caribbean vibe from a Montserrat perspective.
0: All right. What's the vibe like, man? What's the buzz like now that people are hearing all these fantastic things and attractions and artists on ZJB Radio?
1: Most of coaches are sold out, coming from Leeds and Manchester and Birmingham. And so the vibes are up. People are talking about it. People are excited to hear Claudette and all the artists from Montserrat. it's people are looking forward to the masquerade. People are looking forward to the soca, the calypso, the food,
0: yes,
1: just the energy and the day to just interact with other monstrations and other people from around the Caribbean. Everybody's just coming out to support, and you know, a loads of Antiguans gonna come out to support Claudette as well. So, you know what I mean? It's a such a multicultural Caribbean event, strong Caribbean event that we're looking forward to. So, I can't wait.
0: Yeah, it's gonna be.
3: Yeah,
0: so,
3: Go ahead.
2: I can't wait either. I'm sold on that event before. Yep. You just said,
0: yep,
2: you know, right. The fact that, I mean, it's a Montserrat event, but it's an event that is geared to, you know, attract or to invite a lot of people from other Caribbean islands to see exactly, you know, the talent and the food and, you know, just the vibe of Montserrat, and while doing that, you know, it's for a cause. So I'm really excited to be a part of it, you know, as Antiguan. I mean, Montserrat and Antigua, we're one, and so it's pretty much a pleasure to being a part of this event. And you know, I hope that I'm invited to many more events. Yeah,
0: exactly. I was going to say that. You beat me there, girl. You beat me. You beat me out
2: of it. I beat you too.
0: Yeah. As a matter of fact, hey, by the way, for the folks who are listening in, yes, it is me, JGP, and we're chatting with none other than the folks getting ready for Montserrat Festival, UK, and Claudette Peters from Antigua, CP. She's family, they say, right there. Listen, even when she was born. No. Since we're getting ready for that, Claudette, and people might hear Montserrat, Antigua, small islands, but being the professional you are over the years, you'll be bringing that level of energy. No venue is too small or too insignificant for you, right?
2: Nah. The ultimate reason for me being an artist is to just spread the love, because I just believe that, you know, given a gift of talent, whatever it is, it's a gift for you to make somebody else happy. Could you just imagine, you know, you have folks who are actually going to be in this event on the 18th, who's going through a lot.
0: Yes.
2: Whether it be a legal situation, they're missing home, they're missing somebody who would have passed, you know, something, yes, anything. And they decide to just take a break and come to this event. We don't know. But then my responsibility as an artist is to make sure that that person enjoy that 30 minute, that 40 minute, that hour's performance, that they would never forget. And that is basically how I function when I am going on to an event. No event is too small. I could have grass self, me I get every single bit of the energy that I have.
0: Yes, yes. As a matter of fact, people, this lady does classical, and say, who knows? She might drop you the same song in opera style. You understand? She might drop.
2: Okay, exactly.
0: She might drop this same song in opera style, boy. I'm telling you, Claudette Peters. By the way, now I have a new production name. I can't keep up with Elliot, so I have to call Elliot the Jays. All right, Julianne and Junior, they are on. In terms of getting tickets, go ahead, let people know how they can get tickets, because the buzz for this is so big. And merchandise, very important. Merchandise. Go ahead.
3: Yeah, so people can get tickets via Eventbrite, Rising from the Ashes. Literally, you just got to put that in and you'll get tickets. Alternatively, you can go to our website, MontserratFestivalUK.com/tickets, and you can purchase your tickets from right there. In terms of the merchandises, we do have our tumblers, our cups, and our T-shirts. And the thing about our merchandise this year is that it has a lot of significance in terms of a lot of the villages that were affected by the volcano. And we wanted to commemorate that, you know, put that there and show that, you know, we haven't forgot where we came from. I came from Fairfield Trials, one of the places where the volcano, you know, made its mark and no longer available and no one could go there. But we wanted to show that we haven't forgot, you know, what Montserrat is, and all of these villages are on the merchandise as well. So go on our website, have a look at that. A lot of people loved it. We were at Heritage Day, I think, last week, and everyone was just so amazed with the design, courtesy of Junior. You know what I mean? He did an amazing job in terms of the design, and people just, love it. And it brings a lot of heartwarming to the people who were affected by the volcano, and it brings back a lot of memories, you know, that people still cherish up to this day.
0: Yes, yes.
1: Just let me add to that as well. I just want to apologize to the villages that couldn't fit because I was approached numerous of times and saying, "Oh, you missed you missed that one." I couldn't fit all of them, but going forward, we'll probably make another one that has the missing villages.
0: Yes,
1: and
0: yes.
1: I just want to apologize.
0: Yes, but, yes.
1: The whole concept behind the design was just to showcase some of the villages that was affected, and highlight the masquerades, our location on the globe, and just showcase Munstrat in one merch that we highlight Munstrat as the island that it is.
0: Well, tell you what,
1: best as we could.
0: Tell you what, anybody ask you, tell them, boy, that village was too big to fit on the shirt, so you're good to go. You understand? Yeah. So listen, Ali sounding, have the thing sound so exciting, man. I'm telling you, people, you got to be there. The concept of rising from the ashes, and people who don't know, yes, it's literally true. Because even over there in Antigua, I'm sure Claude had experienced when we had the ash falls and the wind went in that direction. And covering Antigua with ash, and people were like, wait, what happened? And they said, boy, the volcano crossed there. You look across and see Montserrat. Claudette, you can attest to that, right?
4: Oh, yep.
0: Yes.
4: Yes. Yes. Oh, yes.
0: So we're
1: definitely. The concept of rising from the ashes is not just about the volcano. It's just standing up from difficult times that we all go through. Like, we all go through difficult times, and we all suffer from something on, you know what I mean? We just have resilience to just get up and keep going. And that's what we wanted to represent this year. Like, it's just, that's where we got the name from, rising from the ashes, and just to get up, be strong. And it's not only for Monster, it's just for everybody. Like,
0: for everybody.
1: Just stand up and be strong and just represent wherever you come from and just, like, get up. I don't know how else to say, but just be strong, and you could always overcome it. Come it while you keep going.
0: Yes, man.
3: That's right. It's like a never give up. You know what I mean? You're not gonna. I think Claude touched on it. You know, people come with different challenges and so forth. And it's, you know, everyone has challenges, but it's not about, you know, feeding into the challenge. It's all about rising above the challenge. And I think it's very sentimental in terms of rising from the ashes. You know, people expect you to stay down, but no, you raise your game, you believe in yourself, and you say, you know what, I'm going to get through this no matter what. Mm-hmm. And it's having that inner spirit, that inner strength. And I think it's very important. It's a really strong message. Not just a name, but it has sentimental value. It has philosophical values as well, you know. And I think that's what when we thought about a name, it was just really fitting for the timing, really and truly.
0: Right.
4: Yeah, but we're built that way. We are built to go through. We're also built to overcome. And we are actually on Earth to, you know, to help one another, to give each other a tap on the shoulder or a helping hand. And so, you know, it's a beautiful name, theme. And I, you know, commend you guys for that, because it has so many more meanings than one. And, you know, it'll work, especially that it brings people together, not only menstruations, but people from all walks of life to come see, you know, talent and food and just build camaraderie as people.
0: All right.
1: Thank you so much.
0: As a matter of fact, so we got Claudette Peters, CP, and from Montserrat, some of the RTs will be. I've seen the beer multiple times, Calypso Monarch of Montserrat. But the connection's still there, boy. Montserrat, Antigua, Barbuda, Leeward Islands. His
4: of
0: daughter,
4: course.
0: His daughter, yes. Ines, two-time junior Calypso Monarch, plus the reigning junior Soca Monarch. So I know some of the. You have the other names of some of the other artists?
4: Lyrical Tool. And the Scrappy's on there as well.
1: Yeah, Lyrical Tool and Divisious.
0: Right.
3: Lighter.
0: Light.
5: Ooh. Lighter. King, yes.
3: King Kenzie.
0: Scrappy.
3: Ibis the Livest.
0: Oh,
3: you
0: my
3: know?
0: Goodness. This yes.
3: This guy is really interesting. I like him when I watch him on YouTube. I'm like, wow, he's really funny, man. Entertaining.
0: And of course.
3: And obviously, the one and only Basil. Only. You know what I mean? Holding it down.
0: Right. His birthday's on today, as a matter of fact. So happy birthday, Basil.
1: The birthday boy.
0: Yes. Yes. Yes. Yeah, man. So it's all going to be so exciting. Before you leave, just give out the date again for the big, big, big, big event that's going to be coming up.
3: That's right. July 18th, you know, at the Irish Center in London, you know, from 12 p.m. to 10 p.m. We're going to, you know, have a wonderful time. You know, Claudette is going to do her thing. I just feel it already, and it hasn't happened yet. So, you know, I've had that premonition. Yeah, and come down. You know, you can get tickets via Eventbrite. You can get tickets via our website, /tickets. And, yeah, that's what it's all about.
0: Right, people.
1: Yeah, one other thing. I want to thank all of our sponsors as well, ZJB, Monster Tourist Board, Mac, the Premier's Office, yes. Kathy Roti, Haringey, Eventbrite, all of them.
3: Paradise Villa,
1: yeah. JBL Cuisine. We couldn't do this without all of the support that they gave us, and you know, I mean, it means a lot. And we look forward to continuous working with each other going forward.
0: All right, Claudette.
4: Yes, I'm excited. Folks can just expect nothing but fiery Caribbean-based performance. Some of my Antiguans that lives in the UK, they're already hitting me up, telling me that they're going to be there. So, you know, it's going to be a real nice vibe coming out of Antigua Barbuda. Plenty, plenty love coming out of Antigua Barbuda. And yeah, I'm ready and raring to go.
0: All right. Thank you. Listen, by the way, they're ready. We're on the air, so we have to sound like this. But otherwise to that, are you come? The place will go wicked. Are you come?
4: That's yes. All. You get nice.
1: The place will go mash down.
0: Hey. Thank you.
3: Claudia's bringing the fire.
0: Boy.
3: The fire. She's bringing the fire.
0: I'm telling you. Hey, listen, thank you guys and ladies so, so very much. Thank you, CP, Claudia Peters. Have a good one yourself as you go ahead and get ready. And Junior and Julianne, thank you as well. Mindset Festival UK is going to be so, so exciting. July 18th. Keep this in mind, July 18th or the 18th of July. Take your pick. Be there. Thank you, peoples.
1: Thank you.
0: Have a bye-bye. Good one.
3: Thank
0: bye-bye.
3: You. Thank you, Mindset. Take care.
0: All right. Yes. There it is. Hear the poop? That's when they log off. And as they said, listen, for those shirts where they don't have the villages, that's because the village is too big for the shirt. Oh, my goodness. What else we got? Yeah, she's got to be there, people.

0: happy, not out.
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Hey, by the way, wow, this thing have me, boy. The dust in the air. Okay, that's Water, John Water, Moraine, Iron and Parang. At 24 minutes after 1 o'clock, howdy, Water, what's up? Two-time groovy soca monarch. Tore the place apart with this one. That was when, 22 and 23, right? On the road. Isn't it? Yes. And then Beer came in 24 and 25. Right? So anyway. So happy birthday greetings to Uncle Baz. Basil Chambers coming from Water. Coming from Water. John Water Moraine. On the road. And good afternoon to the right honorable Rose Willock. She loves that. And then one of Basil's all-time favorite songs from

compliments of WADA. Of those who are in the disco. Good life. Hey, by the way, happy birthday. Greetings going out to Denise. Hi, Denise. Denise is in St. Kitts. It's the Isle of Nevis. Hi, Denise. Happy birthday. Greetings from Mommy Eliza. And also from Bachelor. Loads and loads of love coming from Sister Seal. 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

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Yes. Party night. Hey, Wada, nice having you on. Happy, happy birthday greetings. Baz Chambers. Your birthday's on today. Up the road and down the road.

Yeah, you heard Basil's name in that song. It's his birthday today. So today it's going to be up according to where you live. It could also come down in it. At Clements Bar in Gerald's, Sunset Jam with Basil and the Road Show. That's going to be on at Clements Bar in Gerald's. This afternoon into tonight, evening and so on. Sunset. And then when? Sunday's the cricket, so you can come on down to Little Bay. So that's going to be so, so exciting. Thank you so much for being on with us right here on ZJB Radio. And no death announcements on it this time, though that's some good news, but we still have to remember.

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1: And our time moving along, just about 25 minutes now to go before 2 o'clock. And a reminder that the St. Augustine Catholic Primary School, under the kind sponsorship of the Bank of Munster Limited, until their 2026 science fair and authorship that's on at the school, and it's on today, going up until 3 o'clock this afternoon, until 3. So go on out and support. Join the staff and pupils for exciting, creative, and interesting scientific presentations, while experience the pupils' budding investigating, analytic, and communicating skills. So make some time today and check out the St. Augustine School annual science fair. And that goes until 3 o'clock this afternoon. Meantime, for folks who want to register their child or children who will be 3 years old by the 31st of March, 2027, for entry into the Braid, Salem, and Lookout Nursery Schools, and registrations rolling off today, Friday, 3rd of July. So hurry up, call up these numbers. You got to bring along your children's birth certificates, immunization cards, and proof of address to be presented to the head teachers at the time of registration. So people, call up these numbers for the Lookout Nursery School. The number is 491-5856. 491-5856 for the Lookout Nursery School. For the Braids Nursery School, the number there is 491-5905. 491-5905. And for the Salem Nursery School, the number is 491-4866. 491-4866. Call up those numbers and get your registrations on. And then coming up tomorrow, we have the Braids Nursery School putting on their breakfast sale. It's going to be on tomorrow morning, 6:30 at the Ryan's Complex in Braids. On the menu, saltfish, ground provisions, baked chicken, muffins and sausage and baked beans and beef liver and eggs and steamed vegetables. Coconut and cornmeal dumplings will be available. Eggplants and local drinks. Eggplant, balanjay, or what do you call it? Aubergine? Anyway, that's all those things. Goodies tomorrow morning. Make sure that you're going out and support. Let them know you heard about it right here on ZJB Radio.
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0: Friday, July 3rd, when the sun sets, we take the action to Gerald's. 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Now we're giving it to you one last one. 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Well, that's what they say. 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
1: Get out!
0: 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The last one, Uncle Bear's, Friday, July 3rd, when the sun sets, outside Clements Bar in Gerald's. 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
1: Oh,

0: Bank of Montserrat Limited is inviting suitably qualified applicants for the DRV Frank Edwards Memorial Scholarship. The DRV Frank Edwards Memorial Scholarship Program is awarded on a triennial basis to one successful candidate who wishes to pursue a three-year undergraduate degree in banking or related fields, such as banking and finance, accounting, business management, computer science, human resource management, compliance, marketing, and land economy and valuation surveying, enterprise risk management, information security management, and chartered financial analyst certification. The scholarship is tenable at any recognized university of the applicant's choice, and the bank will pay up to a maximum of $200,000 over the period of study. To qualify for the scholarship, candidates must satisfy the following criteria: be a child or grandchild of a shareholder, be no older than 30 years. Upon satisfactory completion of the course of study, the successful candidate must commit to returning to work in Montserrat for a period of not less than 3 years immediately upon completion of the program, and will have to sign the bond agreement upon acceptance of the scholarship. Interested persons are asked to address their applications to the manager, Bank of Montserrat Limited, and email it to applicants@bankofmontserrat.ms with the subject application for the DRV Frank Edwards Memorial Scholarship. Candidates are required to submit with their application a 500-word essay on the topic, Montserrat 2030, My Contribution to Its Development. Applications are to reach the bank no later than the close of business on Friday, July 17th, 2026.
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0: It's been a while since I heard those, right? It's his birthday today, Nega Medley.
1: A dash, a dish, a dash.
0: A dash.
1: Oh, fall down.
0: That's Basil.
2: That's all, folks.
0: That's all, folks. By the way, Basil, happy, happy birthday. Greetings to you from Teen Ward. Hoping that you'll have many, many, many, many more birthdays. So tell you what, listen carefully like children in school.
3: Pay attention. This is a warning.

Same fella. As a matter of fact, I remember this when, well, not exactly this, but hello to Carol Martin. And why I say that? Because I remember Carol Martin said Basil had more names than a hurricane season. So I'm giving the credit to Carol Martin. That was said years ago. Basil Chambers has more names than a hurricane season. Yeah, that's it. Happy, happy birthday greetings going out to Roselle and Lindell. Happy, happy birthday greetings to you. Hey, Basil, more birthday greetings coming from Iman and family in Canada. Wishing you all the best in your birthday today. Denise in St. Kitts, happy, happy birthday greetings coming from Sister C, loads of love. And from Mommy Eliza, and also from Bachi. Wishing you all the best in your day today. Ivo's birthday's on, that's Tuck. Happy, happy birthday, brother. Yeah, that's how it is. As a matter of fact, you know what?

enjoy it. Hey, listen, stay close, people. If you got to make a move, no problem, because we're portable. DJ Graze comes up next right here on ZJB Radio. More exciting radio. Until probably tomorrow, make sure you're listening in to find out, I am JGP. Basil Chambers' birthday's on. Wish him all the best. You happen to see him, wish him all the best. Or link up with him. Wish him all the best on his birthday today. Go on out, check out the activities as well. And I have to slip in this one right here. Good is better than bad. Keep that in mind, people. Stay good. Enjoy your weekend. And stay blessed. I'm JGP. I'm done.

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4: 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Yeah, man. ZJB Radio. Keep it locked in Montserrat. It's Zugulus. And when I'm here, that's the only station I listen to. ZJB. Right here. Right now.
0: You are about to witness an epic experience. 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

0: 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Tony Bellotti in the place.
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You got just about 15 down past the hour of 2 o'clock. Good afternoon, Montserrat. Good afternoon, the entire world. 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Hey, what's up, what's up, what's up, what's up? Yeah, man, it's yours truly, DJ Grace, in your company. Yeah, man, telling you, this is the vibe right here on ZJB Radio. Today being Friday, the first Friday in the month of July 2026. How are you doing? How are you feeling? Gotta say thanks to George Nordmark, JGB Piper, holding things down from 10 until 2. And of course, the big bro, Little Lenny, holding things down this morning. Yeah, man, what's up? Today's the morning man's birthday. Yeah, man, BC, Basil Chambers, HD. Yeah, man, happy birthday, sir. Later in the nighttime, DJ Ken Bert Bazzi, DJ Kenny B, he's in. Of course, now in the afternoon ears, it's yours truly, DJ Grace, in your company. From 2 until 6. We're going to make this one a special one today, as you know. It's the official start of summer. So, of course, you already know what it is. But before I get started, I got to say good afternoon to everybody and everybody listening right now on ZJB Radio 95.5 and 88.3 FM. Maybe online at www.zjbradio.com. So, got a message here from the, as you know, the health drive, the prostate checks and stuff like that. 97 persons have been seen so far. And now they're appealing to persons who want to pop in. Yeah, they've seen, well, they don't have anybody else waiting. So other persons could pop in now. So all the other men could head on to Dr. Ingrid's Bufang's office right now and get your checks done, okay? As the office has freed up, okay? Do remember to park properly if you're going to head there for your checks, okay? Yeah, man. I just decided to start my shift this way today. It's the morning man's birthday. So many things have been going on, as you know, in the world. People are just dropping out left, right, and center. I just feel like to start this way for a little bit, you know? Of course, it's a Friday afternoon, 2:35, Community Diary, 3 o'clock News Watch, and the government notices, of course. Today is the official start of the Calabash Radio Show. So my brethren, Sakawinki, he should be in for after 3, doing his thing alongside me, okay? Right about now, just want to juggle some songs for you. Just want to get the afternoon right. It was going to get you in the right mood. It's a Friday. If you're on the JOB, good afternoon to you.

2 o'clock, just decided to start this positive way. I love my life. Right now, if you love your life, send some fire in the chat. It's Basil's birthday. Send some fire in the WhatsApp chat. Let's go. Let's get the action in here.

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2: You've got taste.

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You can call or WhatsApp 496-9737 or email drdslab@hotmail.com for any further information. The Department of Community, Youth and Sports Services announces its community rounders competition. Interested persons are asked to get in contact with the department at 491-5701 or 491-5703 or via email at dyas@gov.ms. This is to receive a copy of the registration form and or game rules. Registration closes on Friday, July 17th. The general public is asked to take note that the Munster Postal Service will be accepting packages containing gifts valued up to $250 for the United States. Customers who wish to send packages are asked to contact the post office for further details. The Immigration Department advises all persons intending to travel to check their passports at least 6 months prior to their travel date to ensure that they're still valid. Please be reminded that emergency certificates are only issued strictly for emergency purposes and not where travel delays arise due to expired or invalid passports. And finally, in this bulletin of Community Diary, parents and guardians are asked to note that the resumption of the first Montserrat Boys Brigade company meetings are every Saturday from 4 p.m. to 6 p.m. at the Bethesda Methodist Church in Kavala Hill. That was a look at Community Diary for today, the 3rd of July.

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0: Friday, July 3rd, when the sun sets, we take the action to Gerald's. It's Uncle Bear's The Street Party, the way it used to be, the road show. Now we're giving it to you one last one. One last time. Well, that's what they say. Friday, July 3rd. It's the road show at Outside Clements Bar in Gerald's. 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
0: The Road Show. The last one, Uncle Bear's, Friday, July 3rd, when the sun sets, outside Clements Bar in Gerald's. The road show, the way it used to be. This is how we used to do it. Uncle Bear's with the road show.
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0: is for the Meals on Wheels. Uncle Baz, Uncle Baz, how is that? How is that, Uncle Baz? He's 60, not out.
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We're going to take News Watch. Yeah, man, big up the entire crew, okay? Hey, BC. Yeah, man, we'll catch up. We'll catch up in the latest, okay? 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Just had to give you some juggling. As you know, the music is hot. The vibe is hot on ZJV Radio. It's a Friday. The first Friday in the month of July. The third.

0: 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I am Victoria Chalmers with Newswatch, which comes to you in association with Johnny's Mega Fashions and TSO.
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0: Premier the Honourable Reuben T. Meade is encouraging Munsrutians at home and abroad to continue promoting the island. Speaking on a recent edition of the What's On Your Mind radio programme, Premier Meade said all Munsrutians have a role to play in highlighting the island, regardless of where they live. He said every opportunity to showcase Munsrut's culture helps keep the island visible on the international stage. More in the news at 6. In regional news, the government of St. Vincent and the Grenadines has pledged US$100,000 to support relief and recovery efforts in Venezuela following two powerful earthquakes that struck the country about a week ago, causing widespread devastation. Delivering a ministerial statement in Parliament yesterday, Prime Minister Dr. Godwin Friday said the contribution will be channeled through the CARICOM Coordinated Regional Response. Prime Minister Friday said the pledge reflects the long-standing friendship between St. Vincent and the Grenadines and Venezuela, adding that the government remains committed to supporting the recovery efforts alongside CARICOM and other regional partners. In international news, Poland's Prime Minister has said the country is preparing for various scenarios and that the coming months could be critical concerning the threat from Russia. Donald Tusk was responding to media reports that Moscow was planning an armed provocation in Poland to test NATO's resolve, citing US intelligence. Reports suggest the aim would be to place pressure on Ukraine's Western allies to suspend aid to the country as it continues to fight against Russia's full-scale invasion, launched in 2022. In sports, West Indies captain Ruston Chase has declared his side is driven by a singular focus heading into the second test against Sri Lanka at the Sir Vivian Richards Stadium in Antigua. That focus is on securing a series-clinching victory and ending a drought that has stretched back more than two decades. Speaking to CWI Media on the eve of the contest, with the hosts holding a 1-0 lead, Chase made it clear that complacency is not an option. The Windies are hunting a first Test series win in the ICC World Test Championship, and the captain believes that hunger is fueling the squad. That was Newswatch, which came to you in association with Johnny's Mecca Fashions and TSO. On behalf of CJB's news team, I am Victoria Chalmers, wishing you a pleasant day.

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2: The government of Montserrat is inviting applications from suitably qualified persons for the post of a trained or untrained mathematics teacher within the Ministry of Education. The purpose of this role is to teach mathematics to assigned students at the Montserrat Secondary School. Key responsibilities include preparing and implementing the required schemes of work, plans, and assessment exercises, ensuring that students have covered the relevant programs and are being thoroughly prepared to allow success at examinations moderated by regional and extra-regional education boards, teaching students at varying levels of the cycle, and ensuring, as far as is possible, mastery of the content taught, and assessing students' performance and providing feedback to the principal or vice principal, parents, and students. The applicant should have a bachelor's degree in mathematics from a recognized institution, have a diploma in education or teacher training, and have at least 3 years teaching the subject at upper secondary level. Appointment will be made on a permanent and pensionable basis. The salary scale for this position is R16 to R12, that is, EC $64,164, to EC $70,920 per annum. The application deadline is July 14th, 2026.
3: The National Day of Prayer and Thanksgiving is a public holiday, which will be observed on Wednesday, July 8th, 2026. To mark the occasion, a church service will be held under the auspices of the Minister of Ecclesiastical Affairs, Honorable Veronica Dorset Hector. The event will take place at the Faith Tabernacle Pentecostal Church in Braids, commencing at 5 p.m. The theme for this year's observance is Gratitude to God for a Nation Preserved. Give God His Due. All are invited to attend and participate in the Thanksgiving service. The general public is reminded that this is a declared public holiday. In accordance with Section 10 of the Public Holidays Act, all banks, shops, stores, and public offices are required to remain closed. For clarity, and notwithstanding Section 10, the following exceptions apply. A drugstore or drug shop may open on a public holiday for the purpose of making up prescriptions and supplying drugs. A petrol station may open for the sale of gasoline, oil, or motor accessories. And a garage may open for the purpose of effecting emergency repairs to motor vehicles. In accordance with Section 12 of the Public Holidays Act, any person who keeps open a bank, public office, or shop in contravention of the Act shall be liable on summary conviction to a penalty of $1,000.
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1: And now check your afternoon time at 16 down past 3, of course. Just appealing to all the men out there, And so far, roughly about 103 men have already gone up to Dr. Bufang's office today for Uncle Baz's, health drive. Let's say health drive. His health drive and, your prostate checks and stuff like that. 103 men have already gotten examined and checked out and good to go. So they're appealing to the remainder that want to go. You know, remember some of you were hiding, and nobody see you. The office is now empty. There's no longer a long line, a long queue. You could pop in and pop right back out. Okay? But here the thing is, they're closing off at 4 p.m. They're closing off in a little less than an hour. So men, go on out, get yourself checked. If you don't want anybody to see, now is the best time to get there because the office is completely empty. It's from door to doctor's table to door. Okay? So go on out, do what you gotta do.

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We got just about 21 down past the hour of 3 o'clock. Soon to be 22. 22 minutes down past 3. Of 3 o'clock. Soon to be 22. 22 minutes down past 3. And of course,

0: between us, so he just, you know, go hide again. I don't know. He came back in March. He came back after March, which was what, April? I haven't heard him May, June, me no hear he. So today is the 3rd of July. And lo and behold, he back. I tell you. Good afternoon, Sakawinki.
1: Good afternoon, DJ Grays, and you know, everyone listening to ZGB Radio right now. You know, it's always a pleasure to be on here. And we're here to speak about Calabash Festival that's coming up, you know, July 18th to July 26th. And yeah, let's keep the public informed and let them know what's going on. Time to get excited.
0: So,
1: you miss me? They do how you introduced me just now. I feel you miss me, man. It's okay, you know.
0: What I want to know is,
1: talk to me.
0: When the summer actually, you know, gets in fuller, because we're just starting it, you're going to still be here?
1: You never know.
0: Because realistically, the way how time is running right now, December is around the corner again.
1: Right.
0: So it means that I'm not getting rid of you again.
1: No.
0: Cha-cha. Anyways.
1: No, you can't get rid of me, man.
0: Anyways.
1: I'm not going to tell you what I like, but.
0: You're one of those good problems, if that makes sense.
1: Yeah.
0: You're a good problem. Mm-hmm. People don't want bad problems.
1: No, I'm good problems.
0: Good problems. Because everything in life is a problem. Good or bad.
1: Well, me the solution.
0: Oh, so your solution.
1: Me the solution, yeah.
0: Okay, all right, cool. Okay, good. So we're not talking St. Patrick's. We're not talking Christmas. We're not talking New Year's. We are talking Calabash.
1: Yes, the Montserrat Calabash Festival is coming up. You know, as I said, July 18th to the 26th. And I gotta say, you know, I feel like this, low-key, this might be my favorite festival, you know.
0: Calabash?
1: Yeah, man. It's centered around food, you know, cuisine.
0: You sure?
1: Yeah, man, I love that, man.
0: You like your belly?
1: What?
0: So, St. Patrick's is your too, because St. Patrick's is a lot of food. Christmas, too. Christmas, a lot of food.
1: Yeah, Christmas is a lot of food to buy. I know people eat Christmas food.
0: I don't have any. Well, you know. But like, you know, how you get to my house?
1: I tell you, I don't have any freezer, man.
0: Yeah, well, I got something.
1: Is that Jimmy Gill one?
0: No. Is that Jimmy Gill done?
1: You know, put it on clothes that I'm on it.
0: Yeah, it's done. I'm pineapple. Hey, it's done. But Calabash Festival running from the 18th to the 26th of July 2026.
1: That's right. And this year the theme is Carved in Culture, Spiced to Life.
0: Carved in culture, spiced to life.
1: Yeah.
0: Wow. That sounds, you know. That sounds enchanting. That sounds almost a little spiritual.
1: Yeah, man. That sounds like the goat water got these on cloves.
0: Yeah. In a calabash. You know, carved. In culture.
1: With cloves.
0: That's spice. Uh-huh. To life. Right. So, of course.
1: As on white rum. You know, that's the secret ingredient.
0: In goat water.
1: No, that's what they say. I never made it.
0: Oh, I never made it either.
1: We need to make it together, man.
0: You know, certain times I understand that what is for Jack is for Jack, and my name is not Jack.
1: Yeah, but if we don't learn, who's gonna carry it on?
0: Those who are learning.
1: So who's learning?
0: People like Jeff and you know, these are the next level.
1: Right.
0: Of goat water chefs. I would say cooks. Chefs. You know, goat water culinary specialists.
1: I feel I'm gonna do a little.
0: You try something?
1: Yeah, I'm gonna try something.
0: No problem.
1: Even if I be behind the camera just recording what's, you know, the process, yeah. Or the case maybe.
0: Well, the camera can't take, so you're alright.
1: Yeah.
0: Listen to me. Calabash Festival running from July 18th to the 26th. The official flyer is out, and Sakawinki, you are still with the Montserrat Arts Council family for the season. Tell us about it. Tell us about Calabash Festival 2026.
1: Well, as I mentioned previously as well, July 18th to the 26th, we have quite a few events that, you know, we're putting on for the public. From the 18th right down to the 26th, we have, I would say, a mixture of private and public partnerships. We have Seascape coming up, which is one of the first events, well, the first event of Calabash Festival. It comes in the form of a coastline and kayak tour. So patrons will be given the opportunity to choose, you know, which adventure they'd like, and if they would want to go on a peer-to-peer coastline tour with Shabba boat tours, we have that. And we also have the opportunity to do kayaking, you know, and this all happens on 18th of July, 7:30 a.m. We kick things off, and it's down by the boardwalk in Little Bay. So, you know, you never know, you could go on a boat tour, great.

0: we're catching jacks.
1: Anything that jump on the line.
0: A barracuda.
1: Boy, maybe not barracuda, boy. Maybe a snapper. I don't play barracuda.
0: Snapper is not pot fish. You can't get.
1: You can snap on line, though.
0: No, but I'm in a fish. So
1: you can.
0: I'm in a fisherman, boy.
1: So what you want to catch on the line? So I can get shark.
0: Some big shark, some good right now.
1: Yeah. I ain't got lash for that, though.
0: But,
1: no, a lot of lashes going on.
0: A lot of lash?
1: Yeah.
0: Lash?
1: Yeah.
0: Why?
1: Okay, all right. Check Facebook later.
0: Oh, okay.
1: I tell you. So, of course, it's Seascape. Seascape.
0: That's right.
1: Not Seascape.
0: Seascape.
1: Seascape. Like landscape.
0: Like escape.
1: Yeah. So, it's a Seascape. That's a coastline tour and kayaking day.
0: That's right. It's all about, you know, Shabba Boat Tours and Scuba Montserrat. They'll be facilitating this event. You have $200 for the coastline tour, Pier to Pier. That's $200 per person, of course. And the kayaking tour is a two-seater kayak. So $70 EC for 1 hour and $120 EC for 2 hours. But yeah, man, it's a great time to, I guess, be adventurous and, you know, experience the beauty of Montserrat from the coastline, you know, from the sea.
1: Right, and a price?
0: $200 for the coastline tour. Uh-huh. We'll have a boat tours. Uh-huh. Peer-to-peer mm-hmm. and back. Mm-hmm. And of course, you also have kayaking for $70 EC for 1 hour.
1: Uh-huh.
0: And if you're fit enough to do it for 2 hours, it's $120 EC.
1: Right. And the kayaking is most likely the coastline, you know, the frontal coastline.
0: I mean,
1: here.
0: It's, you do it at your own pace. You pick your own route, you know.
1: And what about folks that have never done kayaking before? Will there be like a guide? Or?
0: Of course, yes. Both coastline tours and kayaking will be guides available.
1: Will be guides.
0: And life jackets. Safety.
1: Right. So for those of you who've seen the buried city from land, imagine seeing the buried city and the east, dead south from the water.
0: From the sea.
1: From the seascape. Sea. You know? For those of you who have probably never been on a... I know that the last coastline tour would have been a Scriber when the ferry was around.
0: Ferry.
1: Yeah. Yeah, but for those of you who have never got the opportunity to be or been on that...
0: The last one wasn't to Redonda? There was one to Redonda in it.
1: Yeah, but I think the last one we did was around the island. I think that was around
0: y'all
1: the island.
0: Y'all saw goats out there?
1: On Redonda?
0: Yeah.
1: I can't remember. No. I see birds, though. A lot of birds.
0: A Redondo.
1: Yeah. A lot of birds.
0: They're living their life out there, man.
1: Yeah, trust me. No bills. No bills at all out there.
0: No rent.
1: Nothing. Nothing. I'm telling you. So for those of you who, you know, never done that kind of stuff, or you like to do that kind of stuff.
0: Yeah, if you're visiting, if you have family and friends coming down, you know, this is an opportunity for you to, you know, give them a tour of Montserrat from the sea at Seascape. Of course, it's the 18th of July. 7:30 a.m. meters down at the boardwalk in Little Bay. You have the option of either doing a coastal boat tour or you can do kayaking. Of course, $200 for the coastline tour per person and $70 EC for the kayaks for 1 hour and $120 EC for 2 hours. But this is your, you know, adventure for the week of Calabash. And, you know, it's also an opportunity for you to, you know, take in the beautiful views from the sea.
1: Right. And then I see under it, it's One Crossroads.
0: That's right.
1: This is a private event.
0: That's a private event.
1: Okay.
0: That's a private event by Dylan Sears. It's happening at the Koch at 8 p.m. One Crossroads. And then following that is the 19th of July. We have the Neighborly Day. So this is where we'll be honoring persons in the community, you know, for their stewardship and, you know, being a good community person. So definitely looking out for that. We have sent out letters to different community groups. So we're encouraging you guys to, you know, send in those members. And we'll definitely get them recognized, you know, on the 19th of July.
1: Right. So that's you know, coming down. So Neighborly Day. Neighborly Day, that's when you, you know...
0: Show some love to the
1: tell your neighbors. Listen to me, right? I was speaking to somebody the other day, and I don't want to make this conversation a little too lengthy, but I was speaking to somebody just the other day. Today's Friday, so I think it was about Wednesday. Me and somebody were in a deep conversation.
0: You sure it wasn't Tuesday?
1: No, it was about Wednesday.
0: On Monday. How you know if it's Wednesday?
1: Because
0: or Tuesday?
1: I saw that, I didn't see that person yesterday, and I saw the person the day before.
0: You know how sometimes I know like what day it is?
1: How?
0: Depending on the menus of certain food places.
1: Oh, well. I track this conversation based on the last time I saw the person. Because the last time I saw the person in person, face to face, was not yesterday. It was the day before.
0: Is it a male or female?
1: It was a female.
0: Okay.
1: Why does it matter?
0: Just to make sure.
1: Okay, cool. It was a female. Not of Montserrat though. They're a demonstration, but they don't live here. So we were talking about black parties. Mm. We're talking about the US.
0: Right.
1: And I was like, I would love for Montserrat to have that kind of thing that they do in the US. When you have like a, maybe not a block, we don't have blocks in Montserrat.
0: Neighborhood.
1: But like a neighborhood, like Manjack. Like Manjack, like probably in today where Ryden lives.
0: Uh-huh.
1: That road, they just block it off. Everybody in that little area just right. blocks it off, put tents, put music, and you call it the black party.
0: But I think that's what Kodja Head Day really is, you know. Well, Kodja Head is that
1: was
0: is
1: the
0: basically
1: that was the conversation. Kodja Head, St. John's, some aspects Salem. of Salem Day and
0: St. Patrick's. St. Peter's had a
1: bazaar.
0: Like a bazaar.
1: But
0: so those are technically
1: we
0: black
1: parties. More, you know, thinking of, you know, that's the line of things. You know, the neighbors. It's not a committee. It's neighbors in a community. No, Dave Hill committee. No, St. John's committee. Neighbors. It's a neighborhood doing something. You bring the grill. I bring the rice and peas. You bring the salad. I have the drinks. Somebody get the music. Somebody deal with the police to get the road block off. And you just have a, you know, a neighborhood day.
0: I think that's exactly what Kodja Head Day is, though.
1: I know. Kodja Head Day has a committee. They have a committee.
0: But they live in Kodja Head.
1: Yes, but it's
0: so
1: a committee.
0: So the neighbors.
1: It's organized. It's so too organized.
0: So you
1: want
0: to make it unofficial, basically.
1: Unofficial. Just me and you say, let me do something. And then we're going to tell neighbor Jack. Jack, let me do something. Peter, let me do something.
0: So after we leave it, let me set up one link or something.
1: But me and you don't live in the same neighborhood.
0: That's all right. Man's are smart enough.
1: Right. So neighborly day. Tell us about it.
0: Definitely, it's an opportunity for us to, you know, reward the, you know, the great community persons in the various communities. So we have reached out to the various community groups and we're putting forward names. So if you have gotten a letter or a call from the Montserrat Arts Council, make sure you submit those names as soon as possible so we can get the arrangements, you know, finalized and be presented on the 19th of July.
1: Right. And then we are coming down to another private event. This is the event. That's all I gotta say. This is one of those events, you know, one of them blow off the steam events. We're talking Color Splash 5. 2021 was the first one.
0: Oh. 5 minus 2026, 22. Yeah, because remember, you have to add one when you're doing years, yeah,
1: right. Right.
0: Sorry.
1: But you had something on a smaller scale, but not Color Splash.
0: What's
1: in 2021. I think you had a house. You had a house something. I can't remember. But it's the fifth. It's the fifth edition of Color Splash. Sandy Cheeks edition. You are the promoter. You are the CEO of Chess Entertainment. You didn't work with your team, so let's talk about it.
0: Sure.
1: Tell me about it.
0: But Color Splash 5, as the name suggests, the Bikini Bottom Beach Party, it's a SpongeBob theme, you know, in terms of decorations and, you know, outfits and stuff like that. You can also be underwater. Mm-hmm. You can also do characters of SpongeBob, or you could just wear what you
1: feel
0: like you're comfortable in. So if you want to come in a tuxedo, you know, we won't turn you back. If you want to come, you know, in your big t-shirt.
1: Sure. Right. And of course, it's no longer rumored. It's no longer rumored. The cat is out of the bag. It's all over social media, all over the world, all on everybody's phone, everybody's laptop, maybe even on some people's TV or Alexa, you know? There's a band coming to Montserrat.
0: Yeah, a live band after quite a while.
1: And quite a while.
0: You know, why not bring something different to this event? So we definitely brought down Caution Band International. You know, they've been making waves in Antigua, in the region. They've been playing for artists such as Mali Dan.
1: Mm-hmm.
0: So, and I said, you know what? Come on down to Montserrat. Let's have a grand time. And definitely it's going to be one of the biggest events of this festival for sure.
1: Right. So Color Splash 5, folks, it's an event that you don't want to miss. Of course, July 19th, that's a Sunday.
0: That's right.
1: So after you finish church and, you know, you could come out and have your Sunday eat at the beach.
0: This year we changed it because usually it's on a Saturday.
1: Right.
0: And we changed it to a Sunday. You know, there are many reasons why.
1: The calendar being one. The way how the calendar run being one.
0: Well, the main reason was the availability of the band. That's the main reason why.
1: Okay.
0: But then it also worked out because, you know, you want to let people come earlier. A lot of persons work in the private sector on a Saturday as well. So, you know, it all worked out. But we're going to see. The biggest Color Splash that we have ever had was on a Sunday, the first one. So we're going to try it again on a Sunday and see how things turn out.
1: Okay, good.
0: Yep.
1: So, of course, That's Color Splash July 19th. I think that we'll speak about it. Maybe next week we'll speak about it as Chess and ZJB Radio. So we're going down the line Monday, July 20th.
0: It's all about Sip and Craft, a taste of Montserrat. So this is one, you know, for the artistic people, the artistic people.
1: Yeah, I realize that this is it's becoming a trend here. It's already a trend in the, you know, in the bigger world, but it's becoming a trend here. Sip and paint, sip and craft. Well, sip and craft is the first time I heard it here. It's something new here. I don't think I've ever heard of sip and craft here.
0: I think we did sip and craft before.
1: Did you sip and craft before?
0: It's my first calabash with the Montserrat Arts Council, so forgive me if I'm wrong, but I think we did sip and craft before. But there'll be, you know, basically decorating a craft piece, and there'll be, you know, guided, there'll be, I guess, a session where you'll be able to, you know, have some guidance. You know, we have Miss Anna and Miss Sonia that will be there to assist persons, you know, crafting their items. I know they have hot glue guns, glitters, beads, shells, all that kind of stuff. And there'll be also local wine and complimentary goat water or pumpkin soup. You know, you have a choice of one. And it's a nice little evening activity where you come on and enjoy yourself. And, you know, it's all inclusive. So it's $150. You get the entire guided session, all the supplies are provided for you, complimentary glass of wine, and of course either goat water or pumpkin soup, you know, whichever one you choose. And of course you get to keep, you know, your masterpiece, your craft item.
1: Right. You can't keep the sip though, because you already sip.
0: Well, I mean, you go hold the sip in your mouth and take it home.
1: Right, so that's on a Monday, 7 p.m. at Scoreboard, I'm seeing.
0: Yes, that's right. Scoreboards. That's Monday, the 20th of July, 7 p.m. Scoreboards. You know, if you missed any of the information that we mentioned previously, you can also, you know, log on to our Facebook and Instagram pages at Montserrat Festivals and access all the information there. Remember, it's EC $150 per person. Of course, you get the guided craft session. You get all the supplies provided for you. A complimentary glass of wine, of course your choice of goat water or pumpkin soup, and of course you get to keep your masterpiece. And then decorate your home, you know, put your keys in it or put it on a wall, gift it to your son, your daughter, your auntie, your nephew,
1: right,
0: somebody you love,
1: right,
0: significant other. If you forgot a gift, you could make one and give it. I thought about you,
1: I tell you why. Right, so we're coming down, and of course we're not forgetting the children. The children are going to be out of school.
0: That's
1: right. They're going to be out of school Tuesday, July 21st.
0: 100%.
1: It's all about the children's bus tour. And is this an island bus tour, or is this an exclusion zone bus tour?
0: They'll be taken from one point to a specific location, and they'll be returned to the starting point. So it's a guided tour of a specific location. Of course, you know, because of safeguarding reasons, I can't really say too much for it, because it's for children.
1: Right.
0: Yeah, so, and spaces are limited. So if you are interested in your child being a part of this bus tour, call the Montserrat Arts Council, 491-8555, and register them today. You know, they will be supervised. They will have snacks and treats to keep them, you know, going all day, keep them fueled. So definitely, spaces are limited though. So definitely call the Montserrat Arts Council and register them today.
1: Right. And of course, you know that...
0: You know, these bus tours are fun, Grace, just because, like, you're with your friends, like, you know what I mean?
1: But yeah. I've been on one, you know?
0: Imagine, it doesn't matter where we're going, you know, once you're with your friends and you're on a bus tour, it's just vibes,
1: right? So I've been on a bus tour already, so I know that I want to have a good cooler.
0: Yeah, once you have a good, yeah.
1: Yeah, but you know, because it's for the children, they might have Capri a cooler Sun. Of Capri Sun
0: or apple and
1: or some chubby
0: juice. Yeah, chubby.
1: Yeah, and so, of course some water will be there as well.
0: Some apple slices or you know. Some,
1: yeah.
0: Keep.
1: So it's fun for them.
0: Fun for them, man.
1: Fun for them. Yeah,
0: going on a trip, you know, in our favorite rocket ship.
1: Right, and then I'm seeing a night of billiards. And dominoes.
0: That's right. So billiards is actually pool. It's the same. Right.
1: Because I was like, is but that the a correct, typo?
0: No, the correct terminology is billiards.
1: Billiards.
0: Yeah.
1: So
0: not
1: pool.
0: Sure, I'm not sure that's the UK version or the US version. You know how those things are a little funny.
1: Yeah.
0: But that's the correct version.
1: You know, growing up in the Caribbean, we just say pool.
0: Yeah, pool.
1: Pool.
0: But it's not the swimming pool, it's the...
1: Pool. And darts also.
0: Right.
1: Okay, all right, cool. And that's at Giselle's Bar. Giselle's
0: Bar. Right, in Sweeney's. So that's going to be on the 21st of July, Tuesday, the 21st of July. We're going to be at Giselle's Bar in Sweeney's. Start time is 6 p.m. But of course, this is a competition, eh?
1: Oh, so there's prizes to be won?
0: There are prizes to be won. So if you're taking part in the dominoes, you know, it's a partnership, $50 per pair. The first place winner gets $400 EC. Second place gets $200 EC. And third place gets $100 EC. And for the billiards pool, you get $250 as the champion.
1: Right.
0: And registration is only $25 EC for the billiards. And for the dominoes, it's $50 per pair.
1: Right. So that's on Tuesday, July 21st. Not to skip over something, Sako, we can get a very important question. Someone is asking, is there an age limit for the children's bus tour? What's the age limit? What's the age requirement to be eligible to be, you know, on that that bus tour? Because I guess that younger children of like 2-3 probably might not.
0: You usually do primary school.
1: Primary school up to early secondary or just primary school?
0: Well, let me confirm that for you, but more than likely it is primary school though. You know, primary school.
1: Anywhere between 6 to 12.
0: Yeah.
1: Okay, don't quote us on that. Information will be definitely confirmed and we'll be back here next week with that information for you.
0: 100%. And you can also follow us on Facebook and Instagram and keep an eye out and stay updated.
1: Right.
0: With the Munster festivals.
1: So we're coming down closer to the actual festival itself. We're now at Wednesday, the 22nd of July. And it's all about a radio panel discussion, Sako Binky. Tell us about it.
0: That's right. So there is a radio panel discussion. This is part of the Dr. George Irish lecture series. But this will be aired live on ZJB. We'll also have the live streaming on Facebook at ZJB Radio Montserrat, Spirit of Montserrat, and Montserrat Festivals as well. And it will be a panel discussion with the title Culturally the Same but Spiced Differently, which is our close to our theme, which is carved in culture, spiced to life.
1: Right.
0: So it basically speaks to how different generations can express a shared Montserrat, you know, bringing together the youth and the wisdom of the elders, and just, I guess, speak about how the impact of the volcano affected generations and traditions. And I guess they'll be doing a thorough analysis of, you know, each perspective. So I know we're going to have Miss Kiana Wade as a host. We're going to have Shannon White, Mr. Eugene Skerritt, and Dr. Sharon Burns. You're going to be taking the mic right here at ZJB Radio. So I'm inviting everyone, you know, to lock in, you know, join the conversation. Make sure you call in. Be prepared with your questions. You know, all your, I guess, your opinions or your perspective yourself, and let's have a good conversation. But as I said, this is a part of the, you know, Dr. George Irish Lecture Series, which is the annual occurrence in the Calabash Festival, and it's going to be right here at ZJB Radio Montserrat. So tune in live 7:30 on July 22nd right here, you know, on ZJB Radio Montserrat. It'll be also streamed live on Facebook, you know, on the Montserrat Festival's Facebook page, as well as ZJB Spirit of Montserrat page.
1: Right. So, of course, we're coming down. We've just concluded the radio panel discussion. And, of course, we're on the Thursday, the 23rd of July. This is where Sip and Paint for the teens.
0: For the teens now, yes, that's right.
1: Comes alive. And also a youth explosion of talent. Sako, can you tell us about the 23rd?
0: So, 7, 6, 8 events. That's Teacher Jammy and crew. Mm-hmm. They're doing Shades of the Calabash, which is a teen sip and paint event for 13-year-olds to 19-year-olds. So they really mean teens. And this includes unlimited mocktails, food, a guided session by a local artist, and all the art supplies to go home with as well. So you go home with your masterpiece for this one as well.
1: Right.
0: It will be from 5 p.m. to 8 p.m. at the Emerald Emporium Hall in Braid. So that's upstairs, Economy Bakery.
1: Okay.
0: And the price tag for this one is $100 EC. And the payment deadline is July 11th.
1: So that's next week, Saturday.
0: That's right. You can call 495-6410 to register. The deadline is July 11th, of course. And the event is on Thursday, the 23rd of July. The price is $100 EC. So make sure you secure your spot, because events like these, you know, the spaces are limited. You can also follow 768 Events on Facebook and Instagram if you want more information. But definitely shout out Teacher Jammy, you know, for doing this for the younger ones, for the teens.
1: Right. And then tell us about the youth explosion of talent.
0: Unlimited mocktails sound good, and I wonder if I could pass as a 19-year-old boy.
1: No boy.
0: No? The beard give me.
1: Yeah, you gotta shave off.
0: Yeah, but the youth explosion of talent, this is an event by New Legacy Montserrat. So shout out Sanjay and team. It's a talent show. And of course, for more information, you can follow them on New Legacy MNI on Facebook and Instagram, where you can get more information for that. It's on the 23rd of July, and the start time is 7 p.m.
1: Right, right. More information to come on that in just a bit.
0: That's right, that's right.
1: Right.
0: And now we're going into the prime weekend. No pun intended. Grizz, you didn't get that one, boy.
1: Yeah.
0: You never get that one. Miss him.
1: Right.
0: How did me even go? Miss him. I saw you go. What miss him,
1: boy? Yeah, I was coming out really trying to.
0: No, but that was a good one. Miss him, boy.
1: Okay.
0: You know, Prime, because it's, you know, producing Monster Expo.
1: Right.
0: And Prime also means, like, you know, the heavy hitting, like, you know, the of most importance.
1: Right.
0: Prime time, like, you know what I mean?
1: Right.
0: Miss him, though, man.
1: You'll get over it. You'll live.
0: Yeah, but we're heading to the prime weekend, guys.
1: Right.
0: No pun intended. Friday, 24th of July, we're heading into, I would say, like a collage of events. So in the morning, it's going to be a market day.
1: Uh-huh.
0: Right there at the Little Bay Public Market.
1: Mm-hmm.
0: And about 10 steps away in the Hotspot parking lot, we're going to have the Grand Food Fair there. So it's no longer going to be the Marine Village. We're going to keep it in the same spot so people can just transition from, you know, the market straight into the hot spot. And then we're going to keep the party there for Prime Lime, which is happening in the evening. So you come in the morning, you shop in the market, then you come back for lunch, and then you stay there and just lime for the whole night.
1: Wow.
0: So all in the same area. One stop shop. Prime Lime shop. Prime Time Grand Food Fair Market Day Prime Lime, all in one.
1: Right.
0: One grand event.
1: Right, of course. That's what's happening on July 24th, Friday. Market Day, Grand Food Fair, and Prime Lime, all happening around the vicinity of the hotspot on the market. This is an all-day event. What time does Market Day start, Sakawingi?
0: Market Day starts at 7 a.m. sharp. And of course, you could come and get your local produce, your all-made in Montserrat items, your craft items, your guava cheese, your clothes, your Montserrat-branded souvenirs. All of that.
1: Right. And let me ask you this. Market Day, of course, you know that there are vendors out there, there's farmers out there, there's produce, you know.
0: That's right.
1: Sellers out there. How do they get involved to have a stall?
0: Well, you just call the Montserrat Arts Council and register. 491-8555. 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And, of course, in partnership with the Montserrat Arts Council, it's the Montserrat Calabash Market Day. And, of course, and the Grand Food Fair and Prime Lime, you know, with in collaboration with the Department of Trade as well. So, as I said, this is an opportunity for you, you know, for you to come on out and get fresh produce, Caribbean cuisine, agro-processed products, fish and seafood as well. I remember last time they had tilapia. And, of course, you get all your flora products, so all your plants and flowers and herb garden essentials, all that stuff on, you know, Market Day. That's going to be, of course, July 24th. And this event is in collaboration with the Ministry of Agriculture and the Montserrat Arts Council.
1: Right. And of course, yeah. So we're coming down.
0: We're coming down.
1: We're at the Saturday.
0: Yeah, that's
1: 25th.
0: That's a big day.
1: 25th, that's prime time for Prime Day. This is happening on Saturday, July 25th. Sakawingi, tell us about it.
0: That's right, it's all going down on July 25th, 10 a.m. to 6 p.m. The Multi-Purpose Sports Complex. 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And I'm sure food's going to be there. There'll be a lot of giveaways, dance performances, soca performances. And, you know, I just want to say a big shout out to all the sponsors, which are the Bank of Montserrat, SPCCU, Flow, G-Bay, and MS Osborne Limited, as well as Shea Mango Villa.
1: Right. Right.
0: So that's prime. And then, of course, the day after that now, we have the first ever annual Montserrat Business Awards and Gala. So I'm looking forward to that as well, Grace.
1: Yeah, that's the vibe. That's the vibe. That's the vibe. That's the vibe on the Sunday, the final day, I might add, of the Calabash Festival, Sunday, July 26th. It's all about bash it like a calabash.
0: That's right.
1: That's the MCA. Who is the MCA, Sakawingi?
0: Montserrat Cricket Association.
1: So they're having...
0: Bash it like a calabash.
1: Cricket.
0: Let's have cricket game.
1: Cricket, yeah. Cricket, lovely cricket.
0: You know, in Montserrat, they say it's God and cricket, right? We're Christian, God-fearing, cricket-loving society.
1: Right. But you know what they say about rain?
0: Rain, stop everything.
1: No, only cricket. Right. But I don't think it's raining on that day. And I don't think that the rain will stop that one.
0: No, you know,
1: stop
0: that one.
1: Because it's bash it like a calabash.
0: And I think it's a twist. It's not going to be like a normal game. It's going to be, you know, very interactive sessions. Who can hit the biggest six?
1: Oh, yeah?
0: Who can bowl six balls and hit the wicket the most times? So it's going to be a very interactive, a fun fundraising activity for the Montserrat Cricket Association. Hopefully next week we can get most of the private promoters in. Mm-hmm. I'm going to bring in the team from Prime as well, and we're going to have a good heartfelt, heart-to-heart conversation of, you know, how great these events are coming along, and give the public a lot more information so they can have something to look forward to this Calabash season.
1: Right. And something that we haven't seen before is happening on that Sunday as well, Sakawinki, the Prime Montserrat Business Awards and Gala. Yeah?
0: Yeah, that's right.
1: So, of course, and I see that that's happening at the Salem Community Center, 6 p.m. And we've never seen anything like this before. We've never seen anything like this. I know normally we have Prime, which is the expo on the... Well, it's normally 2 days of Prime. I think it's normally the Saturday and the Sunday of Prime. But now they've still held on to the 2 days. The expo is the Saturday, 10 a.m. And then the Gala and Awards is the Sunday. So tell us about the Gala and Awards.
0: That's right. So what Prime has done, or the team there at the Department of Trade, there's actually 3 days of Prime. So the Friday evening is all about the Prime Lime, which is going to happen at the hotspot area.
1: Oh, so that's a part of Prime too?
0: Yes, of course. So okay. The Prime Lime is going to be a little lime. You know, we're going to have some local vendors down there as well to, I guess, display their stocks. And also, it'll be a more informal setting. You know, Prime is a bit more official. Everyone comes, dresses up. And this one, however, is going to be right after the Grand Food Fair. A lot of entertainment. Merchants will be, you know, having booths, giveaways, all that kind of fun stuff. Then you have the Prime Big Day. That's, you know, what we usually do at the Cultural Center. Now it's going to be at the Multi-Purpose Basketball Sports Complex. And then the following day, the Sunday, in the evening at the Salem Community Center, we're going to have the Prime, the first ever annual Business Awards and Gala. And of course, the dress code is elegant. And we're looking forward to seeing everyone there at 6 p.m. on time. This event is $125 EC, inclusive of branded drinkware and hors d'oeuvres. So you get food and you get a branded drinkware. There is a cash bar. And of course, tickets are available at the Trade Division, the Montserrat Tourism Authority, the Montserrat Arts Council, and also at Ashok's Supermarket. So this is in partnership with the Cabinet Secretariat, the Tourism Department, and the Montserrat Arts Council. So Department of Trade is not the head of this one, but they're collaborating with these bodies, and we're looking forward to seeing everyone down there, you know, dressed well, and let's support our local businesses. Hopefully next week we can invite the team over and they could tell us, you know, what the awards are. Perhaps they might be able to tell us, you know, who some of the nominees are. And looking forward to Calabash Week 2026. What's going to be your highlight, Grace?
1: Of Calabash?
0: Yeah.
1: The food.
0: So you're like me?
1: No, I'm not like you. I'm like myself, but I like the food.
0: So okay, so we're like each other?
1: No.
0: We're not like no friend, no Grace. if you don't want to like food like me, me like food more than you, and you can't start with a radio and Mr. Lane early.
1: You like food more than me?
0: Me like food more than you, man. Yo, that's why I go places for just food, no.
1: You want
0: last time you got me on radio saying something, and you know, we're not gonna repeat that again.
1: Listen to me. So you wanna make a bet?
0: Bet what?
1: That I like food more than you.
0: Let me make a bet. I like food more than
1: you. So how we gonna draw that bet? How we gonna reach to the end of that bet? How we gonna draw to the conclusion that okay, you win, I win.
0: Let the public decide.
1: No, we go to all you can eat buffet, and whoever tap out.
0: All right.
1: So what we gonna get? We go to Harvest House.
0: Sure.
1: Okay, good.
0: You don't mean I'm gonna stop eating for today, no? I'm making me proud.
1: See, the thing is, how I love food, so I can still eat today. And listen to me, I can fool my belly halfway before I reach there. I still hold on.
0: That's why you're growing wider, not taller.
1: That's okay. That's okay. A long container doesn't hold anything. A wide container holds everything.
0: Well, the government is promoting healthy living. You know, you don't see all the videos online. You know, where people say, how do you keep fit? How do you keep fit?
1: I burn the food up.
0: How?
1: When it goes.
0: You warm in the kitchen to the bathroom and back?
1: No, you don't understand. The place hot right now, so you sweat plenty. Right. Yes. I'm telling you. So it's all about Calabash Festival. And also Sucker Winky, for those who want to do some registration, those who want more information, or maybe even somebody that wants to put on an event during Calabash Festival, how could they get in contact?
0: Call us at the Montserrat Arts Council, 491-8555. 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Stay updated, get all the updates directly to your phone.
1: Right. So call the Montserrat Arts Council, and you could act as like a winky.
0: Yeah.
1: You could act as like a winky. Or you could speak to the lovely, you know, ladies in the office.
0: That's right.
1: Right.
0: That's right. And register. You know, you have adventurous sea water sport events, sip and craft events. You know, we have a children's bus tour. We have a night of dominoes and billards, which is pool. So make sure you
1: can play pool.
0: You know what I mean? I'm shots, man. You know what I mean? So
1: table cricket.
0: I play everything.
1: You play everything?
0: Yeah, I play everything. I play pool. I used to play the steel pan, you know. I was learning to play, but I didn't get too far.
1: You used to play the steel pan?
0: I was learning. I wouldn't say I played it, but you know, I was learning. I was trying to, you know,
1: trying
0: to do something, but I didn't reach too far. Maybe Genesis will recruit me when I get good.
1: I mean, also, you know that Genesis, we're heading off to
0: Wadadley.
1: To Wadadley to take part in Panorama.
0: Okay, that's amazing. Well, who are you guys playing with?
1: Geminites. We're playing with the Geminites family.
0: Okay, so that'll be great. That's a good opportunity for our panists.
1: Right. So, I mean, you could join, and you never know. You might not get a trip. Yeah, but you have to work during the season, so I don't know how you're going to get the time off.
0: I'll come before and after. No, because, you know, I'll make it work. I could be the shaky guy. You know, the... No, why? No. The guy who does...
1: Tell me that I did anything to say that, no.
0: No, what you call those?
1: I don't know.
0: Not the tambourine.
1: The shaky.
0: It's what you see. That's the way you call it. The shaky... What do you call them?
1: The shaky guy.
0: No. Hey, you set me up for that one.
1: I didn't. My mouth was absolutely closed.
0: Boy.
1: I tell you, boy. So it's all about Calabash, July 18th to the 26th. So Calabash is in 2 weeks' time. 2 weeks' time is the official start to Calabash Festival 2026. Sucker Winky, how is the Mac family feeling for Calabash 2026?
0: Amazing, man. You know, rejuvenated. We're definitely ready for this one.
1: You guys got some sleep from the carnival season?
0: From St. Patrick's, you mean?
1: Well, carnival into St. Patrick's.
0: Definitely.
1: Because, you know, that's one season that you can't sleep.
0: Can't sleep, man.
1: Right.
0: And trust me, man, this season is going to be a great one. I'm looking forward to it. Yes, definitely.
1: Yes, Calabash?
0: Yeah.
1: Yeah, man. As you know. So, as you know, it's all about Uncle Baz's thing tonight as well. You going out?
0: Of course.
1: You going out?
0: Of course. Did you get your prostate checked?
1: Well, I had to work.
0: Oh, so you didn't
1: so I'll pop in and do a blood test sometime somewhere.
0: You sure? I think there's another way that you get a more accurate result.
1: See, I haven't reached that threshold for the age yet. So
0: they
1: referred me to do
0: the PSA.
1: The blood test. The blood test. I'm not too sure what the terms are.
0: But there's another examination that you can do.
1: I know that. I've heard about that. I've heard about it. I mean, and I was actually.
0: You know, it's healthy. We're promoting healthy living. Don't be embarrassed.
1: No, never. Okay, never. But you know, when you reach the threshold yeah. for that, we'll deal with that.
0: So you're gonna cross that bridge when you get there.
1: When life says grace, it's time for you to deal with certain things a certain way.
0: Right.
1: Who's you to tell life now?
0: Exactly. I agree. I'll encourage you. You know.
1: Yeah. But you being older than me, you went.
0: No, I was working as well. Unfortunately,
1: I haven't gotten the final number yet. It's 103. I think it was 103 the last
0: an hour
1: call.
0: Ago. Yeah.
1: It was 103 the last count.
0: But definitely,
1: sure.
0: Big up Uncle Baz, you know. Happy birthday to you, brother.
1: It's probably like 150 at this point.
0: And definitely wishing you a long life ahead.
1: He's 60.
0: Of course, you know how long 60 is, boy.
1: Yeah, boy. I plenty runs.
0: And congratulations to the centenarians as well.
1: Yeah. You know? So, when you're turning 60?
0: Let's do some quick maths. A couple of years from now.
1: End of story.
0: Yeah, a couple of years from now. I should actually say a couple of decades from now, but I mean. So you go.
1: It seems like somebody is telling you that you're not that 65.
0: 65, man. But I take it my time before I get there. I'm not rushing it.
1: Baton, my brother.
0: Baton, you know?
1: Baton, my brother.
0: 25, stay batting. Singles.
1: You have to do what you have to do.
0: 100%.
1: You have 100%. To do what you have to do. Wait, so can we give you only 25?
0: Yeah, man.
1: You're looking.
0: Youngest anybody's.
1: But so can we give me thinking about
0: 30? Are you giving age?
1: Hello. Yeah. I used to say it's like a only about 30.
0: Remember we went to school together?
1: I saw you.
0: I used to teach you how to hold a laptop and so on. You
1: teach me? I tell you. Sakawiki.
0: Hey.
1: Let's not mislead the listeners of ZJB Radio.
0: You remember MSS days, Grace?
1: Well, I could remember my days at MSS, but I mean, you teach me.
0: No, I said taught you, man. You're doing your thing, and, you know?
1: Okay.
0: I'm glad to see how you've gone now.
1: I'm happy that I was a student.
0: Yeah, I'm glad. I'm glad to see how you're going.
1: Crossway definitely, or upwards?
0: Both.
1: A little bit. A little bit of both.
0: Yeah, but we'll definitely catch up next week though with a lot more information, some special guests, and of course, you know, a lot more excitement with Calabash Festival 2026.
1: Right.
0: In the meantime, make sure you follow us on Facebook and Instagram, Montserrat Festivals. Stay up to date with all the events. Make sure you register early if you have friends and family coming down. You know, let them know that we have a lot to do. Until then, you know, farewell from myself. And Grace, see you next week.
1: Right. And next week will be the last Friday for us, Sakawinki. As you know, I'll be heading off with the Genesis family to Panorama. So,
0: All the best to you there, but I'll tell you again next week, but you know, just in case.
1: You know, just in case, man.
0: Just in case.
1: What are you trying to say?
0: Just in case they call you up early, you know what I mean?
1: Don't tell me what you're trying to say.
0: That they might call you up early, you know, you remember I start drummer, you know, they might call you up early and tell you, hey, we need some extra practice lessons.
1: Okay. Yeah. Okay. I'm just making sure that
0: all in good faith, my brother.
1: I'm just making sure that you're not trying to pull a fast one.
0: I'm not pulling a fast one.
1: I know you wanna.
0: They could also call you up to get your prostate checked. You never know.
1: I'll do
0: the PSA,
1: the blood test. I don't know what the blood test one is called, but I do the blood test.
0: Yeah. Yes, brother. Okay. But definitely, you know, a pleasure being here at ZJB Radio. Thank you for listening to us through all of our banter. But definitely, see you guys next week, same time, same place,
1: right here on ZJB
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1: Right.
0: Farewell, my brother.
1: And you are part of the 103. Somebody just tell me you are part of the 103. That's good. I'm happy that you're doing what you're doing.
0: Well, you know, health first.
1: Yes,
0: you know?
1: I know.
0: Health first.
1: I know. We'll have a different conversation after here. That's the end of it. The Calabash Festival update. Yeah, man. Do keep it locked to ZJB Radio. Also to the Mac Facebook for more updates. Okay. Yeah, we gotta pay some bills when we get back. I think we're gonna jump into a soca zone. It's after 4. It's a Friday. It's Basil's birthday. Let's do what we gotta do and do it correctly.

0: Monday, July 3rd, when the sun sets, we take the action to Gerald's. It's Uncle Bear's, the street party, the way it used to be, the road show. Now we're giving it to you one last one. One last time. Well, that's what they say. Friday, July 3rd, it's the road show at Outside Clements Bar in Gerald's. 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
1: Get out!
0: 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The last one, Uncle Bear's, Friday, July 3rd, when the sun sets, outside Clements Bar in Gerald's. 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

The National Day of Prayer and Thanksgiving is a public holiday, which will be observed on Wednesday, July 8th, 2026. To mark the occasion, a church service will be held under the auspices of the Minister of Ecclesiastical Affairs, Honorable Veronica Dorset Hector. The event will take place at the Faith Tabernacle Pentecostal Church in Braids, commencing at 5 p.m. The theme for this year's observance is Gratitude to God for a Nation Preserved. Give God His Due. All are invited to attend and participate in the Thanksgiving service. The general public is reminded that this is a declared public holiday. In accordance with Section 10 of the Public Holidays Act, all banks, shops, stores, and public offices are required to remain closed. For clarity, and notwithstanding Section 10, the following exceptions apply. A drugstore or drug shop may open on a public holiday for the purpose of making up prescriptions and supplying drugs. A petrol station may open for the sale of gasoline, oil, or motor accessories. And a garage may open for the purpose of effecting emergency repairs to motor vehicles. In accordance with Section 12 of the Public Holidays Act, any person who keeps open a bank, public office, or shop in contravention of the Act shall be liable on summary conviction to a penalty of $1,000.

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2: 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To ensure the welfare of the nesting turtle and its eggs, you are encouraged not to drive or light bonfires on the beaches where turtles are nesting. 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All species of marine turtles are listed under CITES Appendix 1, which prohibits international trade. Many nations, including Montserrat, also protect turtles with local legislation, such as the Turtles Act, Chapter 12.06, under the laws of Montserrat. This message comes to you complements the Ministry of Agriculture, Lands, Housing and the Environment, and ZJB Radio.
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Stay tuned for more details. 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

Yeah, man, I gotta big up Basil this time, coming from the House of Petit family. Also, Banga Jared, big up from the House of Petit. Yeah, man, so House of Petit, we are there in September. And my DJ Grace live in

0: Brand new music, ZJB, Grains in the company, turn us up.
1: She a get a move. She a DJ Grains.

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0: Lady, where the man you got is super swap. 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Use it for a woman that will make a man, oh, back a man, oh, make a man. Go and get some money that he never had. Make a man, book a flight to somewhere that he never been. 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He
1: gave. I didn't tell you it's a soccer job. Can we do it right now?
0: Flag running with deep swells. Got him moving like the weather, man. You got the super soccer. You got the super soccer.

Liberated Nursery School will be having a breakfast sale on Saturday, July 4th, 2026 at the Ryan's Complex in Braids, starting at 6:30 a.m. On the menu will be saltfish, ground provisions, baked chicken, muffins, sausage, and baked beans, beef liver, steamed vegetables, coconut and corn dumplings, and eggplants and local drinks. The general public is asked to come on out and support this worthy cause. The Montauk Community College is pleased to inform new and returning students that enrollment for the 2026-2027 academic year is ongoing. Applications are invited from persons wishing to pursue the advanced level program CAPE. Nursing education, continuing education in support of all programs is also offered. Returning or part-time students and individuals wishing to enroll at the college for the first time must complete and submit application forms commencing Monday, 6th July. A non-refundable fee of $25 must be paid when submitting this application. Application forms are currently available at the college Monday through Friday, 9 a.m. to 3 p.m. Kindly contact the college at telephone number 491-9009 or 496-9009 for any further details. The Office of DR Diagnostic Services, located at the Little Bay Public Market, is closed and will reopen on July 13th, 2026 at 8:30 a.m. Management and staff apologize for any inconvenience that this necessary closure may cause. They do thank you for your kind understanding at this time, and you can call or WhatsApp 496-9737 or email drdslab@hotmail.com for any further details. The Department of Community, Youth and Sports Services announces its staging of its Community Rounders competition. Interested groups are asked to contact the department at 491-5701 or 491-5703 or via email at dyas@gov.ms. This is to receive a copy of the registration form and game rules. Registration closes on Friday, July 17th, so don't be late. They're looking forward to your participation. The general public is asked to take note that the Montsud Postal Service will be accepting mails and packages containing gifts valued up to $250. These gifts are for the United States. Customers who wish to send packages are asked to contact the postal office for more information. Parents and guardians are asked to note that the resumption of the first Montsud Boys Brigade Company meetings are every Saturday from 4 p.m. to 6 p.m. at the Bethesda Methodist Church in Kivala Hill. And finally, in this bulletin of Community Diary, the general public is asked to note that the Montsud Postal Service is now accepting any overseas parcels or mail for the following countries: Guyana, Trinidad and Tobago, Grenada, Jamaica, and Barbados. That was a look at Community Diary for today, the 3rd of July, with our good friends there at Social Security.

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0: Friday, July 3rd, when the sun sets, we take the action to Gerald's. 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
0: 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The last one, Uncle Bear's, Friday, July 3rd, when the sun sets, outside Clements Bar in Gerald's. 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

Montserrat Festival UK 2026. This year, we raise the level because this stage belongs to Montserrat. Deep Ear, King Kenzie, Scrappy, Lage belongs to Montserrat. Deep Ear, King Kenzie, Scrappy, Lighter, Lyrical Tool, and Divicious.

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0: The National Day of Prayer and Thanksgiving is a public holiday, which will be observed on Wednesday, July 8th, 2026. To mark the occasion, a church service will be held under the auspices of the Minister of Ecclesiastical Affairs, Honorable Veronica Dorset Hector. The event will take place at the Faith Tabernacle Pentecostal Church in Braids, commencing at 5 p.m. The theme for this year's observance is Gratitude to God for a Nation Preserved. Give God His Due. All are invited to attend and participate in the Thanksgiving service. The general public is reminded that this is a declared public holiday. In accordance with Section 10 of the Public Holidays Act, all banks, shops, stores, and public offices are required to remain closed. For clarity, and notwithstanding Section 10, the following exceptions apply. A drugstore or drug shop may open on a public holiday for the purpose of making up prescriptions and supplying drugs. A petrol station may open for the sale of gasoline, oil, or motor accessories. And a garage may open for the purpose of effecting emergency repairs to motor vehicles. In accordance with Section 12 of the Public Holidays Act, any person who keeps open a bank, public office, or shop in contravention of the Act shall be liable on summary conviction to a penalty of $1,000.
1: The environment is precious, it means a lot to us. The environment is precious, protection is a must.
2: The annual migration of marine turtles to lay eggs on Montserrat has begun. 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Many nations, including Montserrat, also protect turtles with local legislation, such as the Turtles Act, Chapter 12.06, under the laws of Montserrat. This message comes to you complements the Ministry of Agriculture, Lands, Housing and the Environment, and ZJB Radio.
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Jamaica right now me Tobo, Charles right now me Tobo, Charles right now me Tobo, Charles right now me Tobo, Charles right now me Tobo, Charles right now me Tobo.

4 minutes to the hour of 6 o'clock. I gotta make my way, gotta make my exit, gotta make my leave. This was definitely a pleasure. 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Until I meet again, people, my name is DJ Grace. Keep an open heart and open mind. Continue to stay safe, and if you can be safe, be careful. Until I come away again tomorrow, 3 until 7. Enjoy the rest of your evening and what's left of it. You wanna catch me? Catch me later at the road show, Uncle Baz's road show there at Clements Bar in Drummond. Okay? Bye-bye.

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0: from the exclusive home for accurate, reliable, credible, and responsible news reporting that matters. 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
1: In the headlines, the government of Montserrat commits to expanding the island's tourism reach. Montserratians at home and abroad encouraged to continue to promote the island. And regionally, a call for greater transparency as questions continue over the leadership of the Caribbean community, CARICOM. Good evening, I am James White Jr. and this is The News at 6, in association with the Bank of Montserrat Limited. Now the news in detail. The government of Montserrat, through the Montserrat Tourism Authority, MTA, has reaffirmed its commitment to expanding the island's tourism reach following a successful participation in the 17th St. Martin Annual Regional Trade Show, SMART 2026, held from June 23rd to 26th at the J.W. Marriott St. Martin Beach Resort and Spa. Permanent Secretary in the Office of the Premier and Deputy Chair of the Montserrat Tourism Authority, Mrs. Camille Thomas-Gerald, Marketing Development Officer, Cherise Amer, and Tourism Officer, Shene Taylor-Lee, from the MTA, represented the island at the region's premier tourism marketplace. SMART 2026 brought together tourism professionals, industry leaders, tour operators, travel agents, destination management companies, suppliers, and media representatives from across the Caribbean and key international markets. This year's event recorded its highest participation to date, with 57 buyer companies, an increase from 51 in 2025, while supplier participation grew from 44 to 62 companies. Vendor participation also increased from 20 to 30 businesses, with delegates representing 27 countries. During the days of pre-scheduled business meetings, the Montserrat delegation conducted 35 business-to-business appointments with tour operators, travel agencies, travel platforms, and tourism partners from St. Martin, the United States, the Netherlands, Spain, and the Dominican Republic. Among the organizations engaged were Caribbean Tours, Going Places Travel, ABC Travel, Winair, Island Style Vacation, Trip.com, Seagrape Tours, Itinerarium Travel, and the organizers of the St. Martin Heineken Regatta. The delegation also met with representatives from regional tourism organizations, including the St. Martin Tourism Bureau, Anguilla Tourist Board, and Stacia Tourism, to discuss opportunities for collaboration, regional marketing, and multi-destination travel initiatives. One of the highlights of the show was the continued strengthening of Montserrat's relationship with the St. Martin Tourism Bureau and Winair. Building on discussions held during SMART, both destinations are already collaborating on their first joint promotional initiative, which is scheduled to be launched later this year. The partnership is expected to enhance destination visibility within the region while encouraging increased travel between St. Martin and Montserrat. The meetings provided an important platform to strengthen existing relationships, establish new partnerships, and position Montserrat as a must-visit destination for nature, culture, and soft adventure experiences. Discussions focused on increasing destination awareness, developing travel packages, expanding market access, and identifying collaborative marketing opportunities that will contribute to sustainable growth within the tourism sector. Throughout the event, the Montserrat Tourism Authority showcased the destination through the distribution of destination brochures and branded promotional items, including reusable bags, luggage tags, key rings, and coasters. Delegates also participated in a prize draw for the opportunity to win return flights for two to Montserrat via Winair, generating considerable interest in the destination. Permanent Secretary in the Office of the Premier and Deputy Chair, Montserrat Tourism Authority, Camille Thomas-Gerald, welcomed the outcome of the trade show. She outlined that SMART continues to be one of the Caribbean's most valuable tourism networking platforms, and Montserrat's participation this year has been extremely productive. Premier the Honorable Reuben T. Meade is encouraging Montserratians at home and abroad to continue to promote the island. Speaking on a recent edition of the What's on Your Mind radio program, Premier Meade said all Montserratians have a role to play in highlighting the island, regardless of where they live. He said every opportunity to showcase Montserrat's culture helps to keep the island visible on the international stage.
2: Look, we are Montserratians. Let's understand that we are Montserratians. However you became a Montserratian, we are Montserratians. And we have to continue doing things to big up Montserrat. And I want to use the term big up Montserrat. So when you look at Mopper doing their thing, there are about six of you all going up for July. It is not only to help them, but it's to keep the name of Montserrat out there. You don't know who is going to come and visit as a consequence of that. And it also shows our culture is still alive. Now, take, for example, Bear's daughter. We have made special provisions for her to go to the UK to perform. Why is that? Because we can monetize. In other words, some grouping may see her and say, wow, we can sign this person to a contract. And they in turn can start making money from their music. Okay, so we have to keep doing these things so that we keep portraying that Montserrat is still alive, Montserrat is still home, and Montserrat is still nice. And I want to thank all of the associations across the world who have kept the name of Montserrat alive. Okay, there are some persons, you pinch them, you get Montserrat. Okay? And that is what is so important. There are persons who have left here during the Windrush times. They listen to every program we have in Montserrat. I remember going into Canada, met an elderly couple, staying by them overnight because I was meeting with the Montserrat Association there. And lo and behold, they said, look, don't touch this, you know, because it fixed on Radio Montserrat. Okay? And these are persons who left here 50, 60 years ago. You can see the calls that are coming in and the interaction coming in from our Montserratians who live overseas, whether it's on the ferry issue or whether it's on political issues. We may not all agree, but we listen to their views and their opinions. And we do concern about all of them. And whether we like what they say or not, they have a right to participate on these programs.
1: Premier Mead also expressed appreciation to Montserrat associations around the world for keeping strong ties with the island and preserving its identity abroad.
2: I want to thank all of the associations across the world who have kept the name of Montserrat alive. Okay, there are some persons, you pinch them, you get Montserrat. Okay? And that is what is so important. There are persons who have left here during the Windrush times. They listen to every program we have in Montserrat. I remember going into Canada, met an elderly couple, staying by them overnight because I was meeting with the Montserrat Association there. And lo and behold, they said, look, don't touch this, you know, because it fixed on Radio Montserrat. Okay? And these are persons who left here 50, 60 years ago. You can see the calls that are coming in and the interaction coming in from our Montserratians who live overseas, whether it's on the ferry issue or whether it's on political issues. We may not all agree, but we listen to their views and their opinions. And we do concern about all of them. And whether we like what they say or not, they have a right to participate on these programs.
1: Premier, the Honorable Reuben T. Mead. Montserrat and other OECS member states are now more committed to advancing national action plans aimed at strengthening community tourism, building local capacity, and improving access to financing for community entrepreneurs. As the region navigates increasing global economic volatility, the OECS continues to invest in its most valuable and resilient asset, its people. By placing communities at the heart of the tourism value chain, member states are building a more resilient, inclusive, and sustainable tourism sector, deeply rooted in the authentic stories of Caribbean life. Tourism officials from the sub-region gathered in St. Lucia recently for a high-impact community-based tourism CBT capacity-building workshop titled From Assessment to Action, CBT Policy Development and National Action Planning. The workshop focused on equipping member states with tools to strengthen CBT policies and action plans, positioning local communities as the primary architects and beneficiaries of the tourism experience. This initiative was supported by the 11th European Development Fund, EDF, through the Regional Integration Growth Harmonization and Technology RITE program. Community-based tourism, CBT, is a people-centered approach that prioritizes inclusive economic development and equitable income distribution. By empowering local entrepreneurs, including youth, women, and those in remote areas, CBT ensures that tourism revenues remain within communities while protecting the region's rich culture, heritage, and natural assets. The workshop transitioned from theory to practice with a field visit to Eastern Exotic ATV Tours in Denery, organized by the St. Lucia Community Tourism Agency, where participants experienced community tourism in action. Rather than supply observing, they immersed themselves in a living classroom of St. Lucian heritage. A major highlight of the visit was the traditional cassava bread-making demonstration, illustrating how cultural practices can be transformed into engaging, high-value visitor experiences while creating sustainable livelihoods for local communities. Delegates described the experience as both insightful and inspiring. The workshop directly supports the implementation of the OECS Sustainable Tourism Policy 2025 through to 2035, which identifies CBT as a key strategy for sustainable resource management and stronger linkages between tourism and other sectors, such as agriculture. Participants from Anguilla, Antigua and Barbuda, Dominica, Grenada, Montserrat, St. Lucia and St. Vincent and the Grenadines shared in the workshop. A resolution tabled in the Legislative Assembly by former Premier turned opposition member Honorable Donaldson Romeo was defeated 6-3 during Thursday's sitting of Parliament. It called on the governments of Montserrat and the United Kingdom to take immediate and urgent action to address safety concerns associated with the Britain Norman BN-2 Islander aircraft and to ensure safe, affordable, reliable and continuous day and night medical evacuation services for the people of Montserrat.
3: Whereas concerns have been raised about the operational limitations, performance and safety margins of the Britain Norman Islander aircraft serving Montserrat, including its performance in Montserrat's terrain and operating environment, obstacle clearance capability, payload restrictions, passenger capacity, and operation during emergencies. Whereas restoring and maintaining safe, reliable, affordable, adequate, resilient, and continuous day and night medical evacuation services requires careful consideration of the aircraft best suited to Montserrat's unique circumstances, including the airport, terrain, weather conditions, patient transport needs, passenger and cargo capacity, safety, operating cost, reliability, and long-term sustainability. And whereas patients and their families are often to accept responsibility for the cost of emergency medical evacuation and overseas specialist treatment, as the people of Montserrat are entitled to expect that issues affecting aviation safety, emergency healthcare, the protection of life, and access to essential public services will be treated as matters of the highest priority and urgency. And whereas this resolution does not seek to dictate technical solutions or commit specific expenditure, but simply recognizes that these concerns have been repeatedly raised are matters of legitimate public interest and require immediate and urgent attention, now therefore be it resolved that this Honorable Assembly recognizes the restoration and maintenance of safe, accessible, affordable, and continuous day and night medical evacuation services as a matter of great urgency and national importance, and calls upon the governments of Montserrat and the United Kingdom, together with the governor of Montserrat and Air Safety Support International, to consider the need to urgently address the known safety and operational concerns associated with the British Norman BN-2 Islander aircraft serving Montserrat, and to identify, assess, and publicly report on the aircraft type or types capable of providing the highest practical levels of safety, reliability, affordability, adequacy, resilience, and operational suitability for Montserrat circumstances, including the provision of safe, continuous day and night medical evacuation services where feasible.
1: Honorable Donaldson Romeo, and even though the resolution received full support from the opposition side of the House in particular, Acting Premier, Honorable Veronica Dorsett Hector, while agreeing that protecting life is paramount, stated that the government has been and is doing all in its power to safeguard the lives of citizens.
4: As the evidence itself that has been presented by the Honorable Member speaks to what this government is doing. I also agree that delays cost lives, but I also agree that irresponsible actions and advice can also cause lives. And the very media document that has been circulated about the lives that were lost during the volcano, the coroner's report is there to speak to that. It was not because government did not put in place the necessary restrictions to save its people's lives. Operational suitability, Madam Speaker, the evidence presented to support this resolution speaks to that in the answers I've given to this House. The evidence shows, Madam Speaker, that the government, the governor, and the United Kingdom are also already working together to advance this. Madam Speaker, aircraft with medical equipment, we also agree about that, Madam Speaker. We never said we were going to use an aircraft that did not have that type of equipment. I also agree that Montserrat deserves better, and that is what we are doing. We are working to ensure that they get better. Immediate, Madam Speaker, action has already been taken, ongoing, and we are preparing before disaster strikes. Madam Speaker, I also agree with the Honourable Member Mulcair that no society should look at the clock to determine if someone dies. But I may tell the Honourable Member that quite often it is not the medevac that may cause us to be looking at the clock, but stabilizing that patient before we move that patient, Madam Speaker, from the hospital bed to even the airport. And I am a living testimony of that experience.
1: Acting Premier, the Honorable Veronica Dorsett Hector, the resolution was later put to a vote.
5: Those in favor say aye.
6: Aye.
5: Those against, nay.
7: Nay.
5: I think the nays have it.
3: I took call for division, please.
5: Certainly. Madam Clerk?
7: Nay.
8: Nay.
7: Nay.
8: Nay.
7: Nay.
9: Nay.
10: Aye.
9: Aye.
3: Aye.
11: So we have 3 ayes and 6 nays.
5: The result of the division, 3 ayes and 6 nays, which means that the resolution calling on the governments of Montserrat and the United Kingdom to take immediate and urgent action to address safety concerns associated with the Britain Norman BN2 Islander aircraft and to ensure safe, affordable, reliable, and continuous day and night medical evacuation services for the people of Montserrat has not been approved.
1: The St. Augustine Primary School wrapped up their 2-day science fair and student authorship exhibition on Friday. The students shared their original written work as well as a variety of science experiments, including an hydraulic press, baking soda volcanoes, water filtration projects, and a bottle xylophone. Speaking about the science fair, principal of the school, Argis Jean-Baptiste, explained the necessity of encouraging students to tap into their creativity and innovation. She also highlighted the public's support for the students.
6: Science is all around us. It's very important. And I think our students, they are very creative, very innovative. And so to allow them to come up with an experiment that is outside of the box, that is important. It shows great initiative. It shows great knowledge that it is not confined to, you know, a few things in school, but they read and they look at things outside of school. And I think that is very important. I think over the years, the public, they've been very receptive. They come out to support the children. Yesterday, we had quite a number of parents and even persons from the community who came out and just listening to the children, explaining their experiments. Yes, we have great support from the community.
1: Audrice Jean-Baptiste. And you'll hear from the students on their various science projects in a later news feature. And finally in the news, Dominica Prime Minister Roosevelt Skerritt says he hopes the United States will reconsider visa restrictions affecting Dominican nationals at the nearest opportunity. In an executive order issued in December 2025, U.S. President Donald Trump announced immigration restrictions affecting nationals of Dominica, Antigua and Barbuda, and Haiti. According to the order, the move was in relation to the citizenship by immigration programs the countries operate. Washington argued that the lack of residency requirements posed a challenge for screening and vetting. At a news conference on Thursday, Skerritt said U.S. Secretary of State Marco Rubio had indicated in February that Washington would review the visa arrangements by June this year. Skerritt says he's confident his review the visa arrangements by June this year. Skerritt says he's confident his island and Antigua Barbuda have taken

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8: I'm Keola Green and this is Sports Zone. And we begin with cricket. Sam Curran wants the opportunity to fill the vacancy left by Ben Stokes, but said he will not be putting pressure on himself to make a return to Test cricket. Stokes' sudden retirement leaves England looking for a new captain and a solution for how to balance the team for the next series against Pakistan in August. Curran played the last of his 24 tests in 2021, featuring for England only in white ball formats since then. But the 28-year-old would perhaps be the best option as a like-for-like replacement for Stokes' role as the seam bowling all-rounder. Return to football. Egypt claimed their first ever FIFA World Cup knockout victory after defeating Australia 4-2 in a penalty shootout following a 1-1 draw after extra time in their round of 32 clash at Dallas Stadium Friday. Egypt made the brightest start and took the lead in the 13th minute, when Iman Ashour rose to head home a pinpoint cross from Karim Hafiz. Australia drew level 10 minutes into the second half through an own goal. A dangerous free kick delivered by Aidan O'Neill was inadvertently turned into his own net by Egyptian defender Mohamed Hani, making it 1-1. In tennis, Novak Djokovic claimed his latest piece of history as he battled past Arthur Rinderknecht to

0: reached the Wimbledon fourth round and equal Roger Federer's men's record of most singles match wins at SW19. After the seven-time champion produced a statement performance against former top 10 player Stefanos Tsitsipas in the second round, Djokovic had to overcome a fast-turner test on his return to center court. But the 39-year-old Serb withstood an inspired resurgence from French 25th seed Rinderkech to prevail 7-5, 6-4, 1-6, 7-6, 7-4. Meantime, world number one Aryna Sabalenka battled past Jelena Ostapenko to set up a blockbuster fourth round meeting with Naomi Osaka at Wimbledon. Sabalenka and Ostapenko, two of the biggest hitters on the WTA tour, went blow for blow in an entertaining evening encounter on center court. But Belarusian Sabalenka kept her cool against the increasingly frustrated 2017 French Open champion to secure a 6-4, 6-4 victory and keep her hopes of a first Wimbledon title alive. In some Formula One sports, Ferrari's Lewis Hamilton pipped Mercedes' Kimi Antonelli to a stunning pole position for the sprint race at the British Grand Prix. Hamilton, a record 9-time winner of his home race, took top spot from the championship leader by just 0.011 seconds. Red Bull's Max Verstappen was the third fastest, but 0.321 seconds off the pace. Mercedes' George Russell, 40 points adrift of Antonelli in the championship, was a disappointing fifth behind Ferrari's Charles Leclerc. McLaren's Lando Norris, the world champion and winner of this Grand Prix last year, was sixth fastest ahead of teammate Oscar Piastri. And finally, in basketball, trade activity continues to provide more drama than free agency in the early days of the offseason. And the latest drama came from the two franchises that had faced each other most often in NBA history. A Jaylen Brown trade had seemed inevitable, and it went down on Wednesday when the Boston Celtics reportedly dealt Brown to the Philadelphia 76ers in exchange for Paul George, two first-round picks and two second-round picks. But the Celtics, it's the end of an era. Over Brown's 10 years in Boston, they led the league in both regular season wins, 530, and playoff wins, 86, winning the NBA championship in 2024. And despite Jason Tatum missing the first 62 games this past season, they ranked in the top five on both ends of the floor for an unprecedented fourth straight season. Watch the clock, it's gold for Brown!
1: 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Dry conditions along with Saharan dust haze will continue to restrict shower activity across the area during the next 24 hours. The weather tonight, partly cloudy and hazy with a 30% or low chance of showers. The weather tomorrow, partly cloudy and hazy with a 20% or slight chance of showers. The winds are easterly at 19 to 35 kilometers per hour or 12 to 22 miles per hour with gusts of up to 48 kilometers or 30 miles per hour. The sea state, swells 1.2 to 1.8 meters or 4 to 6 feet. A small craft advisory remains in effect. Sunrise tomorrow at 5:41, while sunset tomorrow at 6:46. The local weather forecast in association with Edith Enterprises, Awi Shopping Center. And that's it for the news at 6 for today. The next newscast from ZJB's news desk will be the morning news tomorrow at 6 minutes after 7. Reminder that you can listen again to the news by logging on to www.zjbradio.com, or you can link us on Spirit of Montserrat Facebook page. For ZJB News, James White Jr. wishing you, on behalf of the rest of the news team, a very pleasant evening.

0: On Friday, CJB News visited the St. Augustine Primary School's Science Fair and Student Authorship Exhibition, where many students had their projects and experiments on display. Several students spoke with CJB News, giving a breakdown of their projects. First, here's Jalia Greenaway of kindergarten explaining her water filtration project.
1: My project is about water filtration. Water filtration is turning dirty water into cleaner water. I use 6 different methods to turn dirty water into cleaner water. Number one, I use my hands to take out the leaves and grass. Number two, I use the strainer to strain out the leaves and grass. And number three, I use cotton balls. Number four, I use tissue paper. Number five, I use rocks. And number six, I use everything. The materials I used was water, dirt, leaves, rocks and stones, strainer, tissue paper, cotton balls, water bottles, a cup and a spoon. And the cleanest one was number six. Number four and three were cleaner too because I used white stuff. And number two and five were dirty because I strained out the leaves and grass. And number five was dirty too because I used rocks. And number one was the dirtiest because I used my hand to take out the leaves and grass.
0: Next, Jaheem Darrow of grade 1 and Saraya Darrow of grade 3 talk about their volcano project.
2: It's a volcano, and when you put baking soda and vinegar with food coloring and soap, it creates a reaction that causes the chemicals to come up, making like a big bubble and come down.
3: So the way we made it, first we put a bottle down and then we put sand around it to make the volcano dome, and we put baking soda inside. And then we use vinegar and we put food coloring inside the vinegar, and then we pour it into the volcano and it erupts.
0: Next, Sam Alexis Joseph of grade 3 explains her two projects, Does the Universe Have an Edge and Shapes That Defy Common Sense.
4: Does the Universe Has an Edge is trying to figure out if the universe has an edge. The universe could be three shapes, and the scientists are putting a triangle in space so they can measure the angles to see how the universe is shaped. And in shapes that defy common sense, we are exploring shapes that have infinite parameter but finite area and seeing why that happens.
0: Next, Deandra Bennett of grade 4 explains how to inflate a balloon with no added air or heat.
5: My project is about inflating a balloon without blowing air in it or putting any heat or anything on it. So first, you're going to cut a glove, the finger of the glove. You're going to fill it up with baking soda and you're going to put it in a balloon. Then you will fill the balloon with baking soda and tie the balloon. Then when you hit the balloon, there will be this reaction called CO2 gas, and it will inflate the balloon with no heat or no flame. So what's happening is CH3COOH gas plus NaHCO3 equals CO2 plus H2O plus CH3COO gas that inflates the balloon.
0: Next, Shakira Oliver of grade 5 talks about her project, Magic Milk.
6: So this project is about the magic milk. So the magic milk experiment demonstrates how soap interacts with the fat molecules in the milk. When soap is added, it disrupts the surface tension and causes the flat molecules to move, which in turn pushes the food coloring around, creating vibrant patterns.
0: And finally, Kamara Pinnock of grade 6 discusses her thermometer project done in collaboration with Joanna Griffith.
7: My project is a thermometer. The way how the thermometer works is a thermometer is a type of device that can measure different how hot or cold something is. And there are different types of thermometers, like a clinical thermometer, infra thermometer, digital thermometer, air thermometer, liquid thermometer, and water thermometer. The materials I use to make my project is a bottle, straw, and alcohol. The important facts that everyone needs to know is that water boils at 100 degrees, water freezes at 0 degrees, normal body temperature is 37 degrees, and temperature can be measured in Celsius or Fahrenheit.
0: These were only a few of the many projects on display during the event. Other projects included growing rock candy, a carbon sugar snake, and an experiment testing how frangipani hornworms react to simulated predator threats. The event showcased the creativity and scientific prowess of the students. For ZJB News, I am Victoria Chalmers.

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0: Do not attempt to adjust.

about our 6 minutes of test moving up before the hour of our seven. Let me take the time out now to say good night, Montreal, and of course, good night to the entire Eastern Caribbean. To you, wherever you are, and you're locked on to Zedjibo Radio. And of course, we do appreciate having you on board. Welcome, welcome to a Friday night's programming right here, 3rd of July 2026. DJ Could Be in your company. I'll be with you right up until 11. Hey, coming up at 7 o'clock, we'll be getting into BBC World Service News. Stick around for that, okay?

15 minutes it is, moving down past the opera 7. This time we get into a community diary notices. The Muntrad Public Library is pleased to announce its summer reading program for 2026, running from Monday 27th of July to Friday August 21st. 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Parents are asked to come into the public library and register your child or children at your earliest convenience. Please note that seats are limited, so we encourage you to come in today and secure your child's place. For more information, you can contact the Muntrad Public Library at 491-4706. We look forward to seeing you. The Department of Agriculture, in collaboration with the Muntrad Arts Council, MAC, invites all farmers, fishers, agro-processors, and artisans, and the general public to the Muntrad Calabash Market Day and Food Fair. Vendors are encouraged to take advantage of this opportunity to showcase and sell fresh produce, seafood, value-added products, and locally crafted items. Interested persons are invited to participate and help create a vibrant marketplace experience for the community. Vendors and customers are reminded that this will take place on Friday, July 24th from 7 a.m. For further information or to confirm participation, please contact the Department of Agriculture at telephone number 491-2075 or 491-2546. Or you can send an email to agridepartment, that's agridept@gov.ms. Get ready for the ultimate neighborhood showdown at Jizzle's Bar in Sweeney's. It is hosting an exciting night of billiards, pool, and dominoes on Tuesday, July 21st, starting from 6 p.m. as part of the Calabash festivities. Whether you are a pool shark or domino master, it is time to bring your A-game, compete in the billiards tournament for a chance to win $250 at top prize. Registration is $25 per person. Preferred dominoes, team up with a partner for $50 per pair. Cash prizes will be awarded to the first, second, and third place with a grand prize of $400. Enjoy food and drink specials, great music, and friendly competition. Come to compete, leave as friends. Spaces are filling up fast. 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The Small Beginnings Music Project will be holding its annual summer music program this year, August 17 to 27. The facilitators will be professional music teachers from Guernsey and Montserrat. Beginners and continuing students will develop their skills on several musical instruments, including the violin, flute, cello, trumpet, trombone, clarinet, saxophone, keyboard, ukulele, guitar, drums, and steel pan. The sessions will run daily from 9:30 a.m. until 3 p.m. at the Salem Resource Center. Parents of children 10 to 16 years are invited to register their children by contacting Herman Cupid Francis at telephone number 496-7877. A small registration fee of $20 is required. Just give your child an edge. Let him or her play a musical instrument. There will be a sitting of the Magistrates Court Government Headquarters Braids on Monday, 6 July at 9 o'clock for the purpose of hearing and considering applications for licenses for the sale of intoxicating liquor for the quarter 6 July to 4th October 2026. Applicants are asked to please take note of the following. Applications for new licenses are to be submitted at least 10 days before the date of hearing. Applicants for new licenses are to ensure that the requisite checks and reports are completed 10 days prior to sitting. Applicants for renewal are asked to note that their presence is not required at court unless they are instructed to appear. Certificates in respect of these applicants will be sent to the Treasury.
The office of DR Diagnostic Services, located at Little Bay Market, is closed and will reopen on July 13th at 8:30 a.m. Management and staff apologizes for an inconvenience that this necessary closure may cause. Thank you for your kind understanding. You can call or WhatsApp 496-9737, or you can send an email to drdslab@hotmail.com for any other information. The Montreat Community College is pleased to inform new and returning students that the enrollment for the 2026 to 2027 academic year is ongoing. Applications are invited from persons wishing to pursue the advanced level program CAPE, nursing education. Continued education in support of all programs is also offered. Returning or part-time students and individuals wishing to enroll at the college for the first time must complete and submit application forms commencing on Monday, 6 July. A non-refundable fee of $25 must be paid when submitting the application. Application forms are currently available at the college Monday through Friday from 9 a.m. to 3 p.m. Kindly contact the college telephone at 491-9009 or 496-9009 for any further details. The Braids Nursery School will be having a breakfast sale tomorrow, Saturday, July 4th at Ryan's Complex in Braids, starting at 6:30 a.m. On the menu will be saltfish, ground provisions, baked chicken, muffin, sausage and baked beans, beef liver, eggs, steamed vegetables, coconut and cornmeal dumplings, eggplant and local drinks. And finally, out of a community diary notices, at this time we get into the schedule of church services for this coming Sunday. And we start off with the Pentecostal churches, Faith Tabernacle in Braids, morning service at 9 a.m. House of Refuge and Deliverance Ministry in Salem, morning worship at 9 a.m. For the Wesleyan Holiness churches, Beulah Wesleyan Holiness in St. Peter's, Family Bible Hour and Sunday School, 9 a.m. Joint Women's Sunday service at 10 a.m. No service at Dayville Wesleyan Holiness this weekend. For the Apostolic Faith Churches, Emmanuel Apostolic in St. John's, morning worship at 9 a.m. Bethel Apostolic in Cogerhead, Sunday School, 10 a.m. and morning worship at 11 a.m. Church of God of Prophecy, joint service at St. John's at 9 a.m. No service at Salem this weekend. For the Catholic Churches, no Mass at St. Martin de Porres in Salem this weekend. Joint Mass at St. Patrick's Catholic Church in Lookout. And that begins at 8 a.m. and will be a broadcast service. For the Methodist churches, Bethany Jubilee Peace at 9 a.m. And at 4:30 p.m., they'll be having rally of classes. Salem, 7 a.m. and Bethesda Cavalier Hill, 9 a.m. For the Anglican churches, St. James in Salem, 7 a.m., St. Peter's, 9 a.m. and St. John's, 9:15 a.m.

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The Ministry of Buildings, Utilities, Infrastructure, Labor, Transportation and Ecclesiastical Affairs.

0: operation. Kindly note, payments must be made prior to execution of the service at the ministry's cashier station located at the Ministry of Built headquarters on the ground floor at the traffic section. Cashiering services are available Monday to Friday, 8:15 a.m. to 2 p.m. The Ministry of Built remains committed to delivering a reliable and efficient sewage removal service to the Montserrat community.
1: The government of Montserrat is inviting applications from suitably qualified persons for the post of a trained or untrained mathematics teacher within the Ministry of Education. The purpose of this role is to teach mathematics to assigned students at the Montserrat Secondary School. Key responsibilities include preparing and implementing the required schemes of work, plans, and assessment exercises, ensuring that students have covered the relevant programs and are being thoroughly prepared to allow success at examinations moderated by regional and extra-regional education boards, teaching students at varying levels of the cycle, and ensuring, as far as is possible, mastery of the content taught, and assessing students' performance and providing feedback to the principal or vice principal, parents, and students. The applicant should have a bachelor's degree in mathematics from a recognized institution, have a diploma in education or teacher training, and have at least 3 years teaching the subject at upper secondary level. Appointment will be made on a permanent and pensionable basis. The salary scale for this position is R16 to R12, that is, EC$64,164 to EC$70,920 per annum. The application deadline is July 14th, 2026.
2: The government of Montserrat is informing the public that effective April 1st, 2026, a national minimum wage of EC$12.50 per hour will come into force under the minimum wage order. From this date, no worker shall be paid less than $12.50 EC per hour. Workers who are already earning more than $12.50 per hour in unskilled positions must not have their wages reduced as a result of this order. Employers are reminded that compliance with the minimum wage order is required by law, and penalties may apply for any violations. Workers are further advised that they are protected from retaliation if they request payment of the legal minimum wage or provide information to the Department of Labor regarding non-compliance. For additional information on the approved national minimum wage, persons are asked to contact the Department of Labor at labor@gov.ms or on telephone numbers 1-664-491-4010 or 1-664-491-4020.
3: It's about 20 minutes. It is moving down past your 7. Coming up at our 7:30, we'll be getting into our death announcement. So stick around for that.

We've been asked to announce the passing of Miss Beatrice Osborne, also known as Baby Girl of Baker Hill, who was born on the 29th of December 1934. She departed this life on the 10th of June 2026 at a home in Baker Hill, leaving behind a cherished memories and a legacy of love and kindness that will forever be remembered. She was the daughter of Alfred and Virginia Sweeney, both deceased, of Baker Hill. She migrated to England in the 1950s, where she lived and worked for many years before she retired and returned to her homeland, Montserrat. She lived to mourn a son, Leroy Osborne, and a grandson, Kevin Osborne, great-grandchildren, Aaron and Nyla Osborne, all residing in West London. Brother Wellington Sweeney, better known as Tral, of Baker Hill. Many nieces, to include Mavis, Donna, Delarine and Anita Lindsay, living in Boston. Evan Hazel, living in England. Nephews, to include Joseph Lindsay, living in Boston. Dunstan Lindsay, better known as The Conscience, living in the UK. Cavill Greenaway in Montserrat. And James Skerritt in Boston. Many cousins, including Eudora Osborne, Evelyn Dyer, Ronnie Hickson, Van Dyer, Anita Baker, all in Montserrat, and Francis Osborne in the UK. Special thanks to her carer, Crystal, who lovingly cared for her in her final days, and her neighbor, Greg Gerald, and many other relatives and friends, too numerous to mention. Funeral service for the late Beatrice Osborne, also known as a Baby Girl, will be held at the Braids Pentecostal Church on a Thursday, 9th July, starting at 2 p.m.

sadly missed along life's way, quietly remembered every day. No longer in lives to share, but in hearts, you are always there. It is with deep sadness that we announce the death of Arnold Nathaniel Everett Chewitt, better known as Rinky Dink, who left this life to be with his eternal father on May 22, 2026, in Braids, Montserrat. Arnold was predeceased by his mother, Diana Chewitt, and his father, Thomas Dowdy Chewitt. Left to mourn, his 5 children and 9 grandchildren, 1 adopted son and 4 adopted grandchildren. Delthea Chewitt and her 5 children. Arnold Chewitt Jr. Galloway and his 2 children. Everett Chewitt Galloway and his daughter, all residing in the USA. Michael Chewitt, Renee Chewitt and her son. His adopted son, Akram Bowers, and his 4 children, all residing in Antigua. Arnold had brothers, sisters, aunts, uncles, cousins, friends, and loved ones, all too numerous to mention. The Thanksgiving service to celebrate the life of the late Arnold Nathaniel Everett Chewitt will be held on Saturday, July 4th at the Faith Tabernacle Pentecostal Church in Braids. Tributes begin at 1 p.m. and interment will be at the Lookout Public Cemetery. The family of the late Arnold N. E. Chewitt would like to thank the members and staff of the Social Services Department, as well as the staff and wardens of the Lookout Warden Assisted Units. To live in hearts we leave behind is not to die. Goodbyes are not forever. Goodbyes are not the end. They simply mean we'll miss you until we meet again. May the soul of the late Arnold N. E. Chewitt rest in eternal peace and rise in glory.

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We here at ZJB Radio extend our deepest sympathy in your time of bereavement.

Hey, time check, we got just about 16 minutes up before the hour of 8 o'clock. Yes, Richie Spice on your radio. He calls this one Gideon Boots. Before that, you heard from our Double B, Bush Banton, Hills and Valleys. Hey, good night, Montserrat. And of course, good night to the entire Eastern Caribbean. Wherever you are, you're locked onto the van. Welcome on board. It's all about Crazy Fridays right here. DJ Kenobi in your company.

voice of the late, great Garnet Silk in the night time. Fill us up with your mercy. Hey, 5 minutes up before the hour, 8 o'clock. You know, it's officially Basil Chambers there. Brother Roper. Big 60. Big 6-0. Hey, Basil, blessed earth strong, all right? More life, health, strength, and happiness to you guys. Hey, remember, it's all about the road show tonight. Down there in our Gels, next to Clement's Bar. So you're going to go out and check out our Basil's Road Show. As part of the event for the weekend, you know, this weekend, Sunday, it's all about the cricket match. A little bit back from around two as we continue now with more Garnet Silk in the night time.